0: losing his license multiple times for drink driving. But he's denied claims by his ex-partner that he smoked ice in front of their children. Says he's considering legal action against the Australian newspaper which published the allegations. Both Mr. Brooks and Ms. Stitt would not be drawn on whether past mistakes of politicians should influence how they are perceived today. But they did also admit to misbehaving when they were young.
1: So to be honest with you, I was in early 20s, smoked marijuana once. That's probably the extent of my illicit drug use.
2: In my early days, early 20s, I mean, I had dabbled in a bit of marijuana.
0: A teenage boy and a toddler are among five children treated in hospital after an horrific fatal crash at Parwyn yesterday. A second child died overnight after an eight-seater four-wheel drive rolled while a mother was driving the children home from school. Major collision investigators are piecing together the moments leading to the crash as they work to determine why the car suddenly left the road. NFL fans hoping to go to Friday's sold-out blockbuster at the MCG between the Rams and the 49ers might still have a chance to snare a ticket. Consumer psychologist from Thinkabell, Adam Ferrier, says some tickets are popping up on resale sites.
3: This kind of secondary market makes the whole game feel more popular, and it's all part of the marketing ploy. And the more people talk about the secondary market and scalpers and so on, the more popular it feels, therefore the more value the whole game can generate. So it's all part of a marketing machine. It also makes for the people who've got tickets, it makes them feel like they've got a good price.
0: The US has expressed concern over Australia's plan to clamp down even further on tech companies who operate social media platforms. Users will be able to opt out of algorithms that drive social media feeds as part of proposed digital duty of care laws. Companies that fail to comply face fines of up to $100 million. Anthony Albanese says the enhanced legislation is designed to keep people safe.
4: This is about putting power back in the hands of Australians, because we know that these big tech giants are having an impact.
0: In the US, Jimmy Kimmel's late night show is set to end after 24 years. The New York Post reporting the talk show host contract will not be renewed once his current deal expires next year. Finance, the All Ordinaries up 11 points at the open. Our dollar, 72.22 US.
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0: Collingwood's making the most of NFL fever sweeping Melbourne, announcing a strategic partnership with the Seattle Seahawks that the Magpies say will see unique collaboration opportunities across a range of areas. Geelong's midfield holding no fears for Fremantle's star-studded lineup ahead of Friday's semi-final in Perth. Young catch ruck Mitch Edwards says they're ready for whatever the Dockers and fellow ruck Luke Jackson throw at them.
6: We've got a pretty good midfield ourselves, I like to think. I feel like we've grown throughout the year and matured a fair bit where things aren't going our way. We're able to arrest that momentum and bring it back our way. But obviously they've got heaps of guns going through there as well. I think they had four or five All-Australians or something like that. So obviously they're a great team and we'll get after that.
0: LIV Golf has officially filed for bankruptcy in the US. Aussie Cameron Smith is owed more than $6.5 million. That's the latest news and sport.
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9: It's Brad from Transport Victoria. The clean-up continues in Croydon South this morning, especially slow going for southbound traffic along Dorset Road, heading down towards Eastfield Road due to a collision. Head over towards Bayswater Road. It's running a lot better southbound. If you're going in Dandenong South for the South Gippsland Highway, a collision to clear up at Abbotts Road, and still a suspension in place for the Frankston train line due to an equipment fault. Bus is currently replacing trains between Caulfield and South Yarra. Trains still operating between Frankston and Caulfield. Plan your trip on the Transport Victoria website.
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3: Shower or two today, a top of 14 degrees. A cloudy day tomorrow, 15. On Friday, cloud clearing, 17. And Saturday, it'll be sunny, 21 degrees. Sunday, partly cloudy, 23. Monday, showers, 23. On the bay is a strong wind warning, southwesterlies 30 knots and waves at 1.5 metres. At the airport 11, at Montrose 6, the city 13 degrees. David Armstrong, Melbourne Zone, 3AW.
4: On 3AW and across Victoria, this is Tom Elliott.
5: 7 past 10, the property market and how hard it is to get in on it is a constant topic of conversation here at 3AW, because a lot of our producers are in their mid to late 20s or early 30s and they sort of agonise. They think that back in the day, you know, houses were essentially free and now they're very expensive. Now, the housing market has come down a bit, depending on which market you look at. Probably house prices are up to 10% lower than what they were a year or so ago, but they're still expensive by historical standards. And there's a lot of advice like from older people like me about what you should do. But the big one is, we're going to speak to a bloke who's said this in the Australian Financial Review today, that people, and particularly younger people, love spending money on experiences these days. You know, going on overseas holidays, eating at relatively fancy restaurants, having brunch in cafes rather than having a piece of toast at home. And all this stuff, while great and, you know, it's wonderful to live a life like that, does cost a lot of money. And my very clear memory of buying a house back in the early 90s was you had a choice. You could go and do those sorts of things as they were back then, or you could buy a house, but on the sort of money you would earn in your mid to late 20s, you simply couldn't do both. Anyway, we'll have a look at that in a moment. On Warren Pickering's admissions yesterday about drug use a long time ago in his life, Norm says, "I'd say more people Warren's age have tried drugs than those who have not." Warren Pickering is 43. Norm says, "I have tried drugs and so have most of my friends, but none use them now." And on illegal cigarettes, Bruno says, "Tom, you say this funds money to criminals, which is true, yet we give so much of our hard-earned cash to politicians who waste it anyway." Well, that is a very good point. If you have a choice, like, would you rather give your money to organised crime via buying illegal cigarettes, or would you rather give it to Jim Chalmers, the federal treasurer, to do God knows what with it? I don't know. 133693, just a reminder, visit amasom.com and tell your pricey telco where to go. Our next guest is a Sydney-based auctioneer at Cooley Auctions, Damien Cooley. Good morning.
6: Morning, Tom.
5: What you were quoted as saying in today's Financial Review really resonated with me, because I remember when I bought my first house, for example, I didn't understand stamp duty, and suddenly I got a bill for, I think it was $10,000 from the State Revenue Office down here, and I had to sell my car to pay for it. I couldn't afford to have a relatively modern car and pay the stamp duty, and I ended up driving a car that was 25 years old instead. Is this a lesson that's perhaps lost on younger people today?
6: I think that, like I say to my kids all the time, it depends on what your goals are. If you want to put yourself in a position to buy a home, there are sacrifices that you will need to make, and you need to be disciplined around your savings to put yourself in a position to be able to afford a deposit, to be able to buy a home. I think one of the lessons that I try and teach my kids is make money while you sleep. And if you can't work, what is your income? That's a really powerful question for everybody to ask themselves. If you weren't able to work anymore, what is the income that you are generating? And that's all about building passive income to be able to make sure that you live a comfortable life as you get older. So for me and for my kids, like we regularly sit down and talk about how much they've saved, what pocket money they get, what they're saving out of their pocket money, what money they get for birthdays, and are they putting it into what we call is our kids' house accounts. So all three of my kids have a house account. And we do our best to try and teach them about investing. And that's what it's all about, saving, discipline.
5: Yeah, and what is the lesson you impart to your kids and other young people about not spending money now versus having it for the future?
6: Well, I say to my kids all the time, like, any materialistic thing that you're going to buy now is more than likely going to be worth a lot less than what you paid for it, and you're buying it for pleasure. And it's nice to have these things, and it's nice to enjoy great experiences, but if you want to put yourself in a position to buy a home, you're going to need to save a significant amount of money to do that. And saving $100,000 seems impossible, but once you save $5,000 and that $5,000 becomes $10,000 and you invest this money into perhaps into the share market, which my kids are starting to do, you know, for them, it's all about watching that money grow. And it takes a long time to do it, takes years to do it. But as you get more, it compounds and it also becomes a larger pool of money that you'll be able to spend on a house.
5: There was another lesson, if you like, that I try and impart to my younger producers here, but they don't want to listen. When I was in my 20s, it was a very rare thing to go out for a meal or to go to a restaurant. Our method of socialising was we would take it in turns to cook a meal for our friends. It was usually something pretty basic like spaghetti bolognese or, you know, chops and sausages on the barbecue. But it wasn't so much about the food, it was about getting together. But, it was much cheaper to entertain and to eat at home than to go out. And yet these days when I look at young people's social media feeds, it's full of pictures of all this amazing food and these meals they're having at restaurants, and I wonder if that's a smart thing.
6: Well, I say this all the time. I say, like, what are first home buyers who really do, you know, have aspirations of buying a home, what are they doing to help themselves? And the dining out is just an easy analogy to look at and say, you know, are you going out to fancy restaurants and spending money there, or are you cooking at home? If you're cooking at home, are you buying an eye fillet steak in opposed to a rump steak? Are you having a lobster pasta at home instead of a spaghetti bolognese? Like you, for me, I was probably about 18 years old before I even went to a cafe. The thought of going out for a fancy dinner in our home, I was one of five kids, was unheard of. You know, perhaps it might have been a very special occasion, but, you know, Mum always cooked meals at home, and we were taught from a young age to save, and to also try and choose a career where we were rewarded on our effort, and we were rewarded based on our hard work. So, you know, for me, getting into real estate at a young age, I mean, I started my business when I was 23 years old, and I think of kids now that are 23 years old and starting their own businesses, you know, some of them might feel like it's out of reach, but it actually isn't. It is all about what are your goals, how am I going to achieve them, and what sacrifices do I need to make to achieve those goals.
5: All right, thank you so much for your time. Damien Cooley there, auctioneer at Cooley Auctions up in Sydney. And look, I've never met him before. I wouldn't know him from a bar of soap, but I read an article that he appeared in the Financial Review this morning. And he specifically focused on the propensity of modern generations to eat out, you know, breakfast or brunch at cafes, an endless stream of takeaway coffees, which now cost $5, $6, $7 each. I think I paid $8 recently. That might have been for a large one. But, you know, coffee is getting expensive. Going to expensive restaurants. One of my producers said to me, oh, I went to Gimlet the other night. It was fantastic. Well, Gimlet is a lovely restaurant. I've been there once, but it's also obscenely expensive. And, you know, if you've got plenty of money and you're in your 40s or 50s, go for it. But if you're in your 20s and you're trying to save money, I mean, places like that should be off limits. And I just, again, in the 90s when, you know, unemployment was high, you know, people didn't earn very much money, and Melbourne was a bit run down, if you wanted to save money, you just accepted that, you know, you wouldn't have a modern car. The cars back then weren't nearly as good as cars now. That you wouldn't go out all that much. You certainly wouldn't go and get drunk at a nightclub, which is about the most expensive way to drink alcohol. And you save money for the greater good. I mean, you finally have your own home. It doesn't stop because you've got to pay the mortgage. But the point is, it is a wonderful thing later in life to own your own house. 1-3-6-9-3-mornings@3aw.com.au. But there is this trend these days called YOLO. You only live once. Or FOMO, fear of missing out. Other people are eating out. That looks nice. I should go and do it too. Mal, good morning.
7: Yeah, I was just saying to the young lady there, back in the 1970-somethings, I can't quite remember, I was having arguments with this salesman from Zurich, the Zurich Insurance Company, and he tried to con me into something called superannuation. And can I use his name?
5: Well, it's 50 years ago now, so why not?
7: Yeah, his name was Stan Brown, lovely man, absolutely just kept it calm because I was a mechanic and I was right up there. And I was arguing, oh, he conned me into it and I'm sitting there going, oh, yeah. And as I just said to the young lady, come back 2024-25, house is paid for. You just leave it. It's a nest egg. Don't look at it. Don't touch it. Just feed it, and it's like the weeds. It just gets more and more and more. And and just to reiterate what you're saying, I'm laying on the bonnet of my 1998 Rodeo four-wheel drive, and I won't get rid of that either.
5: Yeah, a perfectly good car, the old Holden Rodeo. Sadly, they don't make them anymore. But, yeah, well, that was good advice back then. Thank you, Mel. Come and join us, 1-3-6-9-3. So I suppose the answer is, what is more important? Is it living for the moment? And look, you know, when you're young, I mean, life is just fabulous, really. Not everything's fabulous, but trust me, when you get old, you look back at when you were young and say, if I could, I would go back there. But what is more important, you know, spending money now or saving it for later? 1-3-6-9-3-mornings@3aw.com.au. More calls, more emails coming up. Also, we're going to speak to a former member of the Olympics Awesome Foursome, 1996, won a gold medal at the Olympics that year. Drew Gin is his name. He's a very famous rower. 2032 Olympics, which Brisbane is hosting, for reasons that almost defy the imagination, they want to have the rowing in North Queensland, like a long way away from Brisbane, on the Fitzroy River, which, amongst other things, is infested with saltwater crocodiles. I find this, maybe it will make the rowing more interesting. I don't know. And also, I'll take your calls from now on. Great moments in Australian TV. Channel 9 tonight is having a special on the 70th anniversary. It was September 1956 when TV first appeared in this country. It was black and white for the first 20 years. Then it was colour. But great moments in television. I grew up watching shows like Australian shows like Blankety Blanks, like Countdown, like Sounds with Donnie Sutherland, like the Don Lane Show. And even though Don Lane was an American, it was an Australian variety show. And none of these shows exist anymore, but they were part of the staple of life. They really were. 1-3-6-9-3-mornings@3aw.com.au. That's all ahead at 19 past 10.
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11: It's Brad from Transport Victoria. Still some residual delays. Green's for about on the M80 Ring Road, heading up past the Calder Freeway and Airport Drive with the collisions. Still being clear from the left emergency lane. Speed restrictions still in place. Still got tow trucks and emergency services in Dandenong South after a collision at the South Gippsland Highway and Abbotts Road. And if you're on the trains this morning, a suspension continues for the Franks Eastern train line. Buses replacing trains between Caulfield and South Yarra due to an equipment fault. Trains still operating between Frankston and Caulfield. Check the Transport Victoria website for details.
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5: If the walls could talk, South Melbourne's The George Hotel could recall more than 160 years of people and their stories. 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
5: 22 past 10. We've just had a very interesting off-air word in the street from John. He says the Cheltenham Golf Club in the southeast has been awarded a $60,000 grant from the Suburban Rail Loop to establish a golf simulator within the clubhouse. John understandably says, well, if the Suburban Rail Loop is already not funded and likely to cost a lot more than budgeted, why are they handing out money like this? We'll chase that up with the Cheltenham Golf Club. But, yeah, the allegation is the Suburban Rail Loop has given the Cheltenham Golf Club $60,000 to establish a golf simulator. Good on you, John. With that tip off, we'll check it out. You can find yourself in the draw for our yearly prize on Friday. $60,000 towards a Mercedes of your choice, thanks to Mercedes-Benz Brighton, Bayside's trusted experts in luxury motoring. Also, a lot of other emails coming in, again, about Warren Pickering, the One Nation leader here in Victoria, who confessed to drug use yesterday, methamphetamine, ecstasy, marijuana and something else. Tony says, I watched the media conference live yesterday. I saw One Nation's Warren Pickering answer difficult personal questions with the admirable raw honesty, which Tony points out is a complete contrast to plenty of other politicians. And look, this is one of the reasons that One Nation is, you know, racing up the charts, so to speak, the opinion polls, because they actually say we're not politicians. We don't always have smooth, glib answers. We actually tell the truth. And in this case, it was about illegal drug use. I mentioned yesterday, I don't think Warren Pickering will lose any supporters because of this, and he might even gain some. 1-3-6-9-3, just on politicians. Michael says via email, I know of no politicians who could be described as saints. They are mainly self-serving, backstabbing individuals. Michael says, I hold them all in contempt. Well, oh, look, Michael, I get to meet, a lot of them are quite nice people up close, but there's something happens with people in politics. They start off with high-minded ideals and wanting to change society for the better in their view. And in so many cases, something bad happens to them along the way, and they do end up becoming self-serving. 1-3-6-9-3, David, hello.
19: Morning, Tom. Thanks for taking the call.
5: Pleasure.
19: Just wanted to offer another perspective on the issue of young home buyers. It's possible we've reached or are about to reach an inflection point where young people can potentially scrimp and save, you know, for the best parts of their life and still not achieve the goal that they set out to. It's all well and good for the older generation to sit back and say, you know, don't eat avocado on toast and don't go out. But is it likely that we've reached that inflection and people want to just enjoy, you know, the 20s, 30s and early 40s?
5: Yeah, look, I agree.
19: Not bring that comment.
5: Yeah, no, I agree. And that is part of it. What happens is, a young person says, you know, the average price of a house in Melbourne is, let's just pick a number, $1 million, which is the average around now most of the country in capital cities. It's more in Sydney. And in order to fund $1 million, I've got to save up $200,000, and I just can't do that. So I won't bother, and I'll just enjoy myself. And David, that is maybe the process, but there are alternatives. For example, people could invest money instead of owning a home. So as we were hearing before from Mr. Cooley, you know, like if you invest money, you can develop an income stream which isn't dependent on you working. And that's something I look at a lot because that's actually what I used to do in my financial life. So that's one possibility. The other possibility is you don't buy a house that you live in, but maybe you buy a unit or something in a either a less desirable area or maybe in a country town where property prices are cheaper, and you rent it out. So you have exposure to the property market, but you might rent the house that you live in, but own a separate house that you rent out. Like these, I'm not saying you have to do this, but there are ways to do it. But I do know this, David. I mean, if people spend every single dollar that comes in through the door, then obviously you'll never save any money. And there are choices that can be made. As I said, to poach a couple of eggs and put them on toast at home costs a dollar or two. To go out and do the same thing at a cafe costs $25. So, you know, there's $20 saved right there by not going out. You take that $20, you say, oh, I've foregone the pleasure of being served at a cafe, I'm going to save that money. And it's amazing how when you start saving, it just builds up. Thank you, David. Sue, hello.
20: Yes, good morning, Tom. I just wanted to know, I find it bizarre that a lot of people are not up in arms with the regulating of the internet that the government's trying to impose on us.
5: We're going to talk about it after 11, because I'll be honest, I don't fully understand exactly what the government is trying to do, but go on.
20: Well, technically, back in 2012, I think Gillard tried to put that through the clean feed internet filter, which obviously didn't go through. That was the way they started to try and regulate the internet as to what they thought was appropriate or not. Then, of course, they started with the children, protecting the children, under the guise of protecting the children, which we all know that they do go around the internet. They know how to get through.
5: Well, a lot do, yes.
20: So at the end of the day, the government's wanting to regulate the internet. The government has control of what they think is, allowed or not allowed, hate speech, etc. I think people don't seem to understand that by regulating the internet, or the government regulating the internet to that extreme, there's a lot of things that do go out. Obviously, you know, who is to say that if I'm against, you know, climate change policies, that's not classified as hate speech. Like, this is where we're heading, and I think a lot of people are not really looking into it a little bit more than what they should.
5: No, it's a good point, Sue. And look, as I said, I've read a bit about it, and I'll be honest, I'm not a massive user of social media myself. So I'm trying to understand, does it allow the individual to control the algorithm as they want, which might include unpleasant things? Like, for example, there was this rapper, is it Macklemore? Is that who I'm thinking of? Is supporting Ed Sheeran at the moment? And, you know, Macklemore mid-concert launches into, you know, free Palestine and smash Israel and this sort of thing. Anyway, I found a picture of him, I think it was 10 or so years ago, dressed up as a Jew, you know, with a hooked nose and a yarmulke on and that sort of thing. Like, it's like blackface, but Jewish. Now, I find him objectionable. I don't like his views at all. So does the government ban him, or is it okay to be anti-Semitic like he is, or do I ban him? I'm just not sure. So, look, keep listening. After 11, we're going to speak to technology expert Lee Stark. to me, this has sort of come out of nowhere a bit. You know, last year it was all about banning the under-16s from social media. Now it's about controlling the algorithm that you know, Facebook, for want of a better term, simply says, righto, by the sorts of things you look at, we think you're interested in X, Y, Z. We will feed you more of X, Y, Z. So does the individual get control, or is it the government, or is it I don't know what? News headlines now at 10:30 with David Armstrong. David, good morning.
0: What's in your algorithm?
5: Well, the weird thing I find, let's say I look up, I bought a pair of gym shoes recently.
0: Yes.
5: The last few weeks I've just been bombarded with ads for shoes, which is dumb because I've bought them now. I'm not going to go and buy another pair, although I couldn't find them this morning, so I might have to go and buy another pair. But you know what I mean? Like, to me, that's the algorithm being a bit stupid. If I bought a pair of shoes, I no longer need a new pair of shoes. So there's that. Or I like reading science fiction books.
0: Oh.
5: So I go on and look at those.
0: Yeah.
5: And then I get bombarded with books by new authors that, you know, I mean, to me, that's what's in my algorithm. But I find it annoying. I would rather just look for the things that I want to look for.
0: And Albert wants to change that. He wants to.
5: Well, I think so. But there's this other thing, you know, it's the 70th anniversary of television today.
0: Yeah.
5: And I found this, I think it's an Instagram account, and it just plays clips of classic Australian TV shows.
0: On.
5: So you get Young Talent Time, you get Blankety Blanks, you get the, and I remember all these shows. And you realise how badly, not badly done, but it was primitive by the standards of today, but arguably better than the reality TV we get served up now.
0: My algorithm's full of perfectly mown sporting stadium grass.
5: See,
0: so I love it.
5: Well, can I tell you, David Schwartz, the Ox, he's the same.
0: Yeah,
5: no. So the pictures of lawn.
0: Yeah,
5: lawn. And I've got a friend, he sends me pictures of his lawn, and I'm like, yeah. Oh, you know, I could not be less interested.
0: No, well,
5: there's a saying that's as dull as watching grass grow.
0: I know.
5: That's what you do.
0: But when they put beautiful patterns into the sporting
5: field. Well, imagine how excited you'll be. You can watch the NFL patterns on the MCG, and then 2 days later we'll be back to an AFL ground. I mean, it's extraordinary.
0: And news at 11 o'clock, there have been a raid in two states, big CFMEU raids. CFMEU headquarters in Brisbane this morning, a lot of police led by Melbourne detectives going in there. That is because that was where the Royal Commission was held.
5: Okay,
0: and
5: why Melbourne detectives? Why aren't they raiding the CFMEU down here?
0: Well, they did that as well.
5: Oh, they've
0: three
5: done that.
0: People arrested in Victoria as well. And will be interviewed by police. But I think a lot of the focus on Queensland is because that's where a lot of the documentation
5: Well, that's Jeffrey Roberts, Jeffrey Watson QC,
0: yes,
5: SC.
0: Does his work.
5: He did his report up in Queensland, but it spoke extensively about CFMEU corruption in Victoria. And so maybe that's the reason.
0: The Prime Minister's been forced to defend a $6 million grant to a golf course in his Sydney electorate. The money's been given to them, $6 million. The money's been allocated to the Marrickville Golf Club as part of the Commonwealth Grants Program, which is under question because so much of that money was allocated to Labor seats. And
5: we just had a word on the street. The Cheltenham Golf Course has been given $60,000 by the Suburban Rail Loop to build a golf simulator.
0: Why?
5: Well, I don't know. Is it to curry favour to make people think, oh, I like the Suburban Rail Loop now?
0: Anthony Albanese says he hasn't been to the clubhouse in years. Doesn't mean he hasn't played golf there, but hasn't been to the clubhouse in years. But he's glad that they're fixing the sewage problems that they've had at the Marrickville golf course.
5: You know, another thing I learned about Albo and sport, he's actually quite a good tennis player.
0: I saw that.
5: He played someone the other day and won 6-love, 6-love.
0: He was a guy that won a game of tennis with Albo at a charity auction.
5: And he got smashed.
0: But he used the occasion to invite two of his mates and they got in his ear. The entire match about tax changes. In sport, LIV Golf has officially filed for bankruptcy in the United States. How would you be? Aussie Cameron Smith, he's the guy with the mullet, the hair, isn't he?
5: Yes.
0: He is owed more than $6.5 million as an unsecured creditor.
5: And apparently, I was speaking to Mark Allen about this, they've now got to go and beg for forgiveness from the PGA and say, please, can we play with you again now? Sorry we went over to the dark side and all that sort of thing.
0: Oh, all of that at 11.
5: 1-3-6-9-3 mornings at 3aw.com.au. Plenty of calls are coming up. We're going to speak to four-time Olympian and triple Olympic gold medalist Drew Ginn in a moment. He's a famous rower. He, amongst other things, was a member of the Awesome Foursome. I've been reading about this in the Australian newspaper, but Brisbane's bid for the 2032 Olympics, one of the sports is rowing. And for some reason, they want to have the rowing in Rockhampton, which is sort of central to northern Queensland. And it's in a river called the Fitzroy River. I've never been there, but I have read that it's infested with saltwater crocodiles. And they think this is a good idea. It will make the rowing more interesting, that's for certain. Drew Gin, Olympic champion, in a moment at 25 to 11.
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5: 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On particularly young people spending a lot of money and not saving for a home deposit, Sonny says it used to be that the term keeping up with the Joneses was actually derogatory, but Sonny says our current social media obsessed society has turned it into the entire point of life. I agree. I do find people who take photographs of their food, I mean, to me it's not interesting, but I suppose some people must find it interesting. Dave wants to know if a politician like Warren Pickering admits to prior drug use, does that affect them getting into certain countries? It's probably a reference. Prince Harry, one of the theories, is was going to be kicked out of America. I don't think it's because he used drugs. I think it's because he lied about it. I think on his visa application to America, he said he'd never taken illegal drugs. But then in his book, Spare, he admitted to, I think it was smoking marijuana or something. And so lying about your drug use and being caught out, that can be a reason to be booted out of a country like America. Horatio, hello.
2: Good morning. And if I was going to take advice in relation to buying a home, it wouldn't be from old mate, the self-interested real estate agent. Very blind.
5: Oh, that's a bit harsh.
2: Very, very blinkered and reductive view about what the issues are around buying a house. Now, it used to be 3-1 between your earnings and what you could borrow.
5: Yes.
2: Now 10-1. It's ridiculous. Tom, I went to my local Chinese restaurant last night. Magnificent. I paid $74 for 3 entrees, a main course, a soup, and a dessert. Now, if I went to my local IGA or Coles, it would have cost me more than that, Tom. The cost of living.
5: But Horatio, you can get a decent meal by buying things from a supermarket. You can buy $10 worth of stuff and you'll have an okay meal.
2: Listen, can't help but burn Horatio Hornblow. You are also a bit of a you're right in economics, Tom, to a certain extent. After that, you're a wise old oracle.
5: All right, Horatio, I do agree with you. I do agree with you. When I bought my first house, the bank would lend twice your income. That was 1994. And by the end of the decade, it was up to 6 times, then it was 8 times. So for me, one of the main reasons that house prices have gone up so much is the banks will simply lend a lot more money than they used to. I mean, they simply wouldn't lend you that much back in the day. So house prices didn't rise very much. And something in the 90s and the early 2000s changed. Okay, our next guest is a 5-time world champion rower, 4-time Olympian, triple Olympic gold medalist. Basically, he's one of the best people in the world who's ever pulled on an oar. Drew Jin, good morning.
3: Hey, Tom, how you going, mate?
5: Well, good. I've been watching this debate about rowing in the Fitzroy River up in Queensland with some interest. Now, as I understand, A, it's a bit tidal. B, it has a crosswind, which we know in rowing is never very good. And C, most interestingly, it is full of saltwater crocodiles. Is the Brisbane government or the Queensland government, are they serious about thinking that this is a good place to have rowing at the 2032 Olympics?
3: Look, I don't know how serious they are about it. They're clearly stating that they're serious, and they're now name-calling people in groups about people who are calling into question. Look, I'm sure they've looked at alternatives. I'm sure they've considered as much as they possibly can, or at least I hope they have. But the fact that they're persisting when so many people who know the sport and also know Rockhampton and other solutions around Moreton Bay, the fact that they're not stepping down from a promise around a regional sporting event just ignores the fact that the Olympic Games is all about integrity and fairness, and that's all the athletes and spectators want.
5: I believe that overseas representatives from the IOC, the International Olympic Commission, actually asked whether the crocodiles would be penned up, and they were told, no, they're wild animals. They go where they want to go.
3: It's a pretty hilarious sort of series of questions, isn't it? I think my understanding right now is World Rowing's turning their attention to it. They're aware of it. The IOC, International Olympic Committee, are across it. I just feel like not enough action's happening. And if you think about the Sydney Olympic Games and how successful that was, that Sydney venue is a legacy item for not only New South Wales but Australia. That was started in the planning 8 years before, and it was delivered 6 years minimum before. We raced at that venue in 1996, 4 years out from the Olympic Games in Sydney. So for Brisbane to have these sort of questions and discussions and the IOC and World Rowing discussing whether or not crocodiles are there or whether or not a real issue, it just comes down to fairness. And if the sport and the Olympic Games want to host the best event, bring it closer to Brisbane, have it on a fair venue, and then everyone will be satisfied. It'll be the greatest event we've seen in Australia's history of sport.
5: And also, Rockhampton's a pretty decent distance from Brisbane. I mean, you know, the Sydney rowing was in Penrith, which is, you know, back then about 30 minutes drive from the CBD, be a bit more these days, but it wasn't that far away, and you could get public transport there. But Rockhampton's a long way away from Brizzy, isn't it?
3: Yeah, 6 hours. And I think what's being called into question is people who are raising the concerns about this are being described as people that don't appreciate the region or regional. And so I grew up in a little town in Wollock in South Gippsland in Victoria,
5: yeah,
3: 2 hours out of Melbourne. I'd never want an Olympic Games venue to be hosted in that little town. It just can't cater for it, and the future of it just doesn't make sense. So to have it 6 hours away for spectators for not only rowing but also kayaking, it for me just sort of says you're not really valuing the spectator experience. It's not making it easy for spectators to get to other events easily, but equally for the athletes. It's not just about performing. when you go to the games, you're there for a lot of the 2 weeks, and it's the performance that you do, it's the event that you do, but it's equally supporting your teammates in other sports and events afterwards, and you don't get to do that when you're 6 hours away.
5: Well, see, and maybe they should have a look at Victoria's failed Commonwealth Games bid, where the idea was to have a regional games with some sports in Shepparton and some in Bendigo and some in Ballarat. And I remember asking at the time, like, where are you going to put the athletes' village? Because, you know, you can't just get to Shepparton in half an hour. You know, it's a 3-hour drive. And there was never a good answer for that. And that's why I believe that this sort of regional games in Victoria was actually never real. It was designed to get votes, but they were never actually going to go ahead with it. And I wonder if the Queensland government needs to look at this, this idea of having a sport that's 6 hours away. How will spectators get there? How will the athletes get there? And there's no good answer to it.
3: No, you're right. It's easy to make promises. I mean, I'm disappointed for the Comm Games that all fell over for Melbourne and Victoria. But my understanding is the advice was given long before even some of those public announcements were made. Don't do a regional event. It'll be too costly for you. And if you think you can do it, just be prepared for the bill that you're going to have. For Queensland, they've got to know how much more expensive this is. But it's not just the physical dollar cost. It's the cost on everyone who has to do the logistics. It's the security. It's everything else that comes with it, as you know. And we saw the Comm Games go offshore, and in Victoria, we actually paid for most of that.
5: Yeah, we did.
3: To have it hosted in another country.
5: And just going back to the saltwater crocodiles, I mean, do they understand that sometimes in rowing, people catch a crab or they hit something or whatever, and they do fall out of the boat, and having an athlete eaten by a saltwater croc is not exactly what you expect to see when you watch the Olympics?
3: It would be a disastrous look. Think about the crocs, that's one thing. Let's add flooding in there as well. So imagine if, by chance, and flooding can happen on any waterway, as you know all too well, but imagine if all of a sudden we're told 2 days out that there's a storm coming and all of a sudden the course is going to have to be pulled up to ensure that we're mitigated from the risks. So not only crocs, but then flooding, and then you have cancellation of events. The Olympic schedule doesn't really cater for that. The television rights, everything that's involved, we have a window of opportunity for rowing, which is a week long. Kayaking is a week long. So crocs are a concern. Flooding is a concern. But for the spectator experience, it's almost like you don't want to have the risk of events not being run.
5: Yeah. All right. Thank you, Drew. Drew Gin there, member of the Awesome Foursome, triple Olympic gold medalist. It is a farcical situation, and I can't believe the Queensland government is trying to defend it. 133693 at 13 to 11.
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4: It's Brad from Transport Victoria. Still got southbound diversions in place from the morning to Peninsula, the freeway at East Link. You can't get onto Peninsula Link at the moment. Investigations continue through towards Frankston Dandenong Road after a collision overnight. You'll be able to use the Frankston Freeway, Seaford Roads and Frankston Dandenong Road to get back to the freeway. And on public transport, a suspension still in place for the Frankston train line. Buses replacing trains between Caulfield and South Yarra, and buses continue to replace trams on part of Route 6 and 58 until early October for works.
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5: It is 10 to 11. Quite seriously, I mean, I used to row at school and afterwards for quite a few years, and not at Drew's level. But rowing on a river that floods is almost impossible. Rowing on a river that has saltwater crocodiles in it, and the Fitzroy River does, is actually shouldn't be allowed. I mean, people do fall out of the boat sometimes. Crews clash, they hit buoys, catch a crab. You can be thrown out of the boat if that happens. And if there's a saltwater crocodile lurking, they do what saltwater crocodiles do. Anyway, that's the Queensland government for you. We need to get Bob Catter onto it. He gets very worried about saltwater crocodiles. Weather now for Roth Newton there. 20% off lounge suite sailors on now. Save 20% off Lazy Boy IMG and Australian-made lounge suites. It is now 13 degrees, our forecast top 14. Rob, good morning.
11: Good morning. How are you, Tom?
5: Good, Rob. What have you seen?
11: A high-speed collision in Bayswater on High Street Road between Pine Road and Scoresby Road. It's believed there was a drug driver travelling at high speeds, gone head-on into another car. A lot of emergency services there, fire brigade, police, AMOs, SES. It's going to be down for a while.
5: Right. Dare I ask, has someone not survived this collision? Do we know?
11: There's a lot of AMBOs in the car at the moment.
5: Okay. So someone possibly affected by substances has collided head-on at speed with another car on High Street Road in Bayswater. Emergency services are there. Thank you, Rob. The weekly winner in the street prize is, of course, the $1,000 voucher to spend at Impa Jewellery, the handmade and remodelling specialist. Matthew, hello.
12: Hi, Tom. How are you going?
5: Yeah, good, Matthew.
12: That's good. I wanted to get a point across that I was listening to before. A lot of people are talking about about homes and how much they cost and the median house prices. No one's talking about the interest that comes with it that you still have to pay.
5: Yeah, that's right. Yeah. If you look at the total repayments over a mortgage, it's more than just the value of the house, isn't it?
12: Oh, it's huge. It's huge. Yeah. Me and my wife, we stretched and we go, okay, we're going to buy a better house and worse house in the best street. And the interest is just like, wow, okay, we didn't really know our numbers too well.
5: Yeah. Matthew, the interest, though, is the price you pay for having the money now as opposed to having to save up for the value of a house and not enjoy the house until 10 or 20 years in the future.
12: Yeah, exactly.
5: But look, Matthew, you're right. And look, interest rates have risen a lot more this year than most people forecast. You know, no one saw the three rate rises that we've had this year coming. And I'm sorry to say there's probably one or two more coming our way because inflation is still far too high. And believe it or not, as well as people who have a mortgage looking at this, the state and federal governments are looking at it. You know, our state government pretty soon will have $200 billion worth of debt. It's more than Victoria's ever had, obviously. And the federal government also has $1 trillion worth of debt. And pretty soon the cost of servicing the debt, which is clearly a function of the interest rate, it's going to be one of the biggest line items in the budget. So, for example, if the federal government pays 5% on its debt, which is probably conservative now, and has $1 trillion worth of debt, you know, that's $50 billion a year. Just in debt. Extraordinary. 133693 mornings. I better just check my numbers there because the numbers get so big they get hard to work out. Jake, hello.
13: Hey, Tom. Hearing the government talking about free speech and the algorithms a bit scary. It's a very slippery slope when you look at what's happened in the United Kingdom, especially 12,000 people arrested for social media posts. We have no constitutional right to free speech. So every Australian should be very aware of the government talking about any changes to the way we receive our news media and social media.
5: Yeah, look, I agree with you, Jake. And as I said, I don't fully understand yet what the government actually has planned when it comes to restricting the algorithm. They're trying to, you know, present it as part two of, you know, part one was stopping teens accessing social media. Part two is protecting us from nasty things on the internet. But, I mean, as you say, who decides what is a nasty thing? You know, is saying something mean about Anthony Albanese, will that be banned because it's not liked by Anthony Albanese? And it's possible. We'll get some expert advice shortly at 5 to 11.
0: The qualifying final was a night Fremantle would like to forget.
1: Purple pain! Hawthorn upset the top of the ladder, Fremantle.
0: Can the Dockers rebound when they clash with Geelong?
14: Kicks in the danger field direction. He dropped the mark, but the seas part. And the skipper from 45 says, have a little bit of this. In fact, have a lot of it.
0: From 7 on Friday night, it's Fremantle and Geelong in the first semi-final. Thanks to Macca's 3AW News Football.
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5: The 11 o'clock news with David Armstrong coming up in a moment. Straight after the news, I do want to get into this government plan to re-regulate or to regulate the internet, to tame the algorithm, whatever that means. Is it censorship? Is it protecting us from ourselves? Does it mean we get control? Does the government tell us what to see? We'll find out straight after the news. And also the extension of powers to IBAC. Ben Carroll has backpedaled a bit. He does want to give IBAC extra powers, but with those extra powers, they're not allowed to go back and reinvestigate something they've already had a look at. The Greens don't like it. We'll speak to Victorian Greens leader Ellen Sandel, and I don't like it either. There you go. For once, I agree with the Greens. Come and join us. 133-693.
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3: 13 degrees in Melbourne, a shower or two atop today, 14, 11 o'clock. Good morning. I'm David Armstrong. Minister Enver Erdogan says he expects illicit tobacco stores to be shut down as soon as today. Police and authorised inspectors now have the power to shut down illegal tobacco retailers, with businesses who ignore closure orders to be hit with fines of up to $2.5 million and 20 years jail.

0: It found the government was advised that funding levels have not been sufficient to maintain and improve the road network, but the money poured in still fell short.
1: What has happened over the last few years, as I can say, we had record investment, but we need to do more. We're not shying away from that. The Premier's been very clear that we need to invest more in road maintenance.
0: Police have raided CFMEU headquarters in Brisbane this morning, weeks after raids on the construction union's Melbourne offices. Victoria Police have confirmed detectives from Task Force Hawk have executed a number of warrants in Victoria today, as well as in Queensland. Three people have been arrested here and will be interviewed by police. Well, a Good Samaritan who took a homeless man for a meal has been told by the cafe he'll be banned if he does it again. Peter has told Tom Elliott the man was in the Bourke Street Mall and had just been released from hospital.
2: We walked down the mall and turned left into the first lane and came along that said breakfast. And I went in there and bought him a toaster sandwich and a cup of coffee, which I was more than happy to pay for. But then left him to it as I walked up the lane. I was chased down by a member of the staff who very aggressively said to me I wasn't to do that again. And if I was to do that again, they would bar me from the place.
0: The Prime Minister's defending a $6 million grant to a golf course in his Sydney electorate. Money was allocated to the Marrickville Golf Club as part of the $560 million Commonwealth Grants program. Anthony Albanese says he hasn't visited the clubhouse in years, but he is glad they got the money to fix their sewerage problems. In finance, the All Ordinaries down 28 points, our dollar 72.22 US.
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0: The LA Rams will be back home within 72 hours of departing for Melbourne for their NFL season opener against the San Francisco 49ers. The Rams used a similar tactic last year for a game in London, flying in and out on game day. But sports metabolism expert Dr. Tony Breyer believes the Rams have made a mistake.
4: I do think the 49ers are going to have the advantage. The 49ers are giving their bodies time to adapt. The Rams are trying to prevent their bodies from adapting at all, trying to trick their bodies. But I'd rather not ask a football player to get off a 16-hour flight and play football the next day.
0: The exits at Witten Oval continue. Adam Treloar's career has come to an end after 263 games at the Giants. The Pies and the Dogs. And AFL Chairman Craig Drummond has told the Sportnext conference the league probably needs a shorter game when Tasmania comes into the league in 2028. That's the latest news and sport.
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6: It's Brad from Transport Victoria. Some slight delays heading towards Geelong on the Princes Freeway through the Mulby Bypass up towards Little River Road with a broken-down bus our crews were attending to. Now on the left lane, allow some extra time. Drive with caution past there. Still got diversions in place in Melbourne South. You can't get onto Peninsula Link via the Mornington Peninsula Freeway or EastLink. You need to use the Frankston Freeway down to Cranbourne Road and back onto the freeway from there, allowing plenty of extra time. And a suspension continues for the Frankston train line. Buses replacing trains between Caulfield and South Yarra.
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2: A shower or two today, a top of 14 degrees. A cloudy day tomorrow, 15. Friday, cloud clearing, 17. And Saturday, a sunny day, 21. Sunday, partly cloudy, 23. Monday, a shower or two, 23. On the bays, there is a strong wind warning. Southwesterlies 30 knots, turning southerly, waves at 1.5 metres. At Meadow Heights, 12. Avalon, 14. In the city, it is 13 degrees. David Armstrong, Melbourne's own 3AW.
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3: Seven past 11, a bit of breaking news. We're hearing that Bob Hawke's biographer and then second wife, Blanche DePulgeot, has just died. She was 82 years old. She was a pretty well-known author, wrote biographies, novels, essays, and famously did the biography of Bob Hawke and then formed a relationship with him and then married him. Anyway, Blanche DePulgeot apparently dead at the age of 82. 133693. I do want to talk in about 15, 20 minutes about some of the best Australian TV. I've been watching this Instagram page. I think it's called Oz Kitsch or something like that, as in kitschy Australian TV shows. And, you know, Blankety Blanks is very funny and the Paul Hogan Show. I mean, all the humour's a bit dated now, but that's what we used to watch. You know, Countdown was a great show. I used to watch that religiously on Sunday nights when I was a teenager. That got scrapped in 1987. I think Saturday mornings, or was it Sunday? But Sounds Unlimited with Donnie Sutherland. In Melbourne Tonight with Graham Kennedy. Sue has sent us an email. She says In Melbourne Tonight was the best show on TV back in the day, hosted by the funniest man ever, Graham Kennedy. Yeah, I agree. He was very clever, Graham Kennedy. And even the Don Lane Show, which Steve Vizard sort of redid in the 90s, you know, a nighttime variety show. And my friend Sam Pang sort of has done a somewhat similar program periodically. The problem with TV these days is it's so fragmented. You know, there's free-to-air and there's so many streaming services, and the streaming services have so many different shows. People watch what they want to watch when they want to watch it. And the concept of event TV, we have all watched this show and we all watched it at the same time and we talk about it the next day, almost doesn't exist. And, of course, back in the day we didn't have reality TV, and I'm not sure reality TV is all that good. On rowing in the Fitzroy River at the 2032 Olympics, Dave says, given the river is infested with saltwater crocodiles, I expect world records will tumble left, right and centre. That's a good point. I can't believe they're going to have it. People do fall out of boats in rowing. And if someone ends up in the water and there's a saltwater crocodile there, the crocodile could well attack. And Damo, regarding Warren Pickering and his admission of drug use yesterday, Damo says what we should really focus on is his decade-plus-long military service, which continues apparently today in the reserves. 133693, escape your pricey telco. Visit amasom.com for affordable mobile plans. I want to talk in a moment with an expert. We're going to speak to tech guru Lee Stark about what exactly this taming the algorithm means. Does it mean the government will censor what we see, or does it mean that we can censor what we see? And if bad things are going to be eliminated, who decides what is bad and what is not? First, though, a couple of calls. Peter, good morning.
4: G'day, Tom. Just about first home buyers and mortgages. With prices dropping as quickly as they are, the banks are going to be very risk averse, and first home buyers are going to have a great deal of trouble unless they've got a huge deposit.
3: Yep.
4: Algorithms, can I just say, we better be prepared to pay higher prices for our internet if we aren't going to allow the algorithms to do their work.
3: Well, you are right, because, I mean, the algorithm that seems to control my feed just tends to throw up ads of things that I've looked at, yeah, which is fine. I mean, I don't really take any notice of the ads. But, I mean, you're right, that does help pay for those things. And if we get rid of it, then, well, it has to be paid for somehow. It's a bit like, Peter, and you make a good point. you know, the Reserve Bank a few months ago said we're going to scrap surcharges when you pay by credit card. And so what's happening now is, like, for my credit card, our bank has said, well, we're putting up the interest rate and we're putting up the annual fees on your credit card. And there'd be a lot of businesses out there who would have had that surcharge who are now saying, oh, well, we'll just have to put up our prices. So, yes, there's usually a price to be paid. And your comment about home loans is a good one, because you might say, oh, well, if a price of the average price of a house goes from $1 million down to 900,000, but it doesn't mean the bank will still lend you as much at $1 million as it would at 900. So the ability to buy a house is very dependent on how much money the banks will lend. And as you say, the banks are risk averse and they don't want to lend so much money if house prices are falling. Again, be careful what you wish for. Jill, good morning.
5: Oh, good morning, Tom. I just wanted to make mention, but first of all, our granddaughter bought her home yesterday.
3: Oh, good. How old is she?
5: She's 26, and husband and one little babe. And she bought it and negotiated it. The price was down, and she did a great job. But one, with the question about the young ones, what I did, nobody's saying anything about all the credit cards.
3: Yeah. And not just credit card, Jill, but you've probably heard of services like Afterpay and so forth. So there's a...
5: Absolutely.
3: Yeah.
5: And the banks purposely get out there. When a young couple go in and want to have a loan, they also say, oh, would you like more credit cards, or would you like a whatever? Draw down.
3: I think, Jill, the banks have to be a little careful about that now. It used to be, I have a credit card when I used to travel for work, which has quite a large... total amount that you can buy on it or borrow, I guess. And that was because I needed it when I travelled a lot for work. You know, I have to pay for hotel rooms and things. I don't go near that limit anymore. But I think now as a customer legally, you have to ask for an increase on a credit card. The bank can't just offer it to you. So I might look into that. But yeah, it's a very good point. And if not credit cards, there's so many other forms of credit. I mean, Afterpay is a good one. And credit, when used properly, is a very powerful tool. When it's used badly, it's quite destructive. Okay, so I read all these sort of news articles today about how the federal government is going to have a day of reckoning with big tech and we're going to tame the algorithm. And I look at it and I look at it and I think, okay, I don't really understand what this means. Like, do I get to decide what I see and don't see, or does, you know, the Albanese government decide for me? Our next guest, technology expert and writer with online tech website Picker, Lee Stark. Good morning.
6: Good morning, mate. How are you going?
3: Well, I'm good. So what is this day of reckoning with big tech? What does it actually mean?
6: It effectively means that the ability to serve you up things based off what they've learned about you, it can effectively go away. It's opt out, the logic. So you're given basically information, content, videos on an algorithm. The algorithm is defined specifically to you. And if it sounds just like a whole bunch of mumbo jumbo, it basically means that there's a set of rules that systems like Facebook and TikTok learn about you as you use them, and they use that to define what they can give you. So that could be people you follow, that could be posts that you've liked, it could be things like that, and it could be related to those sorts of things, so okay, other people like you.
3: So, for example, about a week ago, I was researching this story which we discussed earlier today about they're going to have the Olympic rowing in 2032 in the crocodile-infested Fitzroy River. And sure enough, I started getting a lot more, you know, clips and stories about the sport of rowing, which is fine. I mean, I used to do it and I'm sort of vaguely interested in it. But, I mean, is that what we mean? Because I've looked up rowing for a while. I get served a lot of rowing content. Or I bought a new pair of shoes a few months ago and, you know, I keep getting ads for similar sorts of shoes now. Like, is that what we mean?
6: It's probably more the former than the latter. You'll still get ads even with an opt-out policy, and you can, depending on the phone or tablet you're using, you can also determine whether those ads are taking data that you have, actual first-party data, or you can have it be completely anonymous and just have it serve random stuff. It's more the former. It's you searching for something and having that information automatically added to your feed. That's distinct from, say, the way some services work, which is that they'll serve you up the information that you intentionally follow. So friends, family, celebrities, things like that.
3: Right.
6: That's more what an opt-out system would look like.
3: Okay, so, like, I'm also interested in surfing. So at the moment, if I look at surfing things, I get fed more surfing things.
6: Yes.
3: But if I opt out, the only surfing content I will get would be, you know, other people's accounts that I've followed.
6: Correct. That's right. All of that is correct.
3: And is this worldwide or just Australia?
6: At the moment, it's just Australia. There's not really been a plan to opt out in other parts of the world. Australia is one of the first places to even try the social media ban. So this is kind of an attempt to, I guess, improve life for anyone under 18. It's also an attempt to improve social media in general. There's a lot of information that goes on there that can lead you into a bit of an abyss, a rabbit hole at times. And so this is an attempt to stem some of that. It's optional, though. You have the option of opting out. You might like that.
3: But I'm trying to work out the harm that we're trying to avoid here. So, for example, if I show interest in XYZ topics or issues and I get fed more of that sort of stuff, like, why is that bad?
6: It's not necessarily bad. It's also how engagement is measured. So, for instance, if you hover over a video but you're not really interested but you kind of hate watching it, which is something we do, the system doesn't really have a way of determining whether that's a positive or a negative engagement. And so it might just start feeding you more of what you don't like simply because you've watched a little bit of it. And that same sort of effect can occur, I guess, throughout the entire ecosystem. So if friends of yours start watching that something that is harmful, potentially harmful, because they're friends of yours, the algorithm can then say, well, you might want to see that as well. And so we end up with this awkward ecosystem where you're not necessarily being served up things that are actually desirable on your timeline, and Facebook and other services aren't checking it.
3: So, all right, but if I go and actively search out things that some people might find harmful, I'll still get served harmful things.
6: That's right. That's your choice.
3: Yeah. I mean, so it sounds to me like they're trying to wind back social media like 10 years. Like 10 years ago, you only saw the things of people that you followed, and then the algorithm came along and said, here's a whole lot of similar stuff. So we're trying to say, let's get rid of the similar stuff, or let's give people the opportunity to get rid of the similar stuff.
6: I think they're trying to restrain it effectively. So we don't know how most of the algorithms work beyond that they do have the ability to put things forward that are shaped by, I guess, a publisher, much like how a publisher has the right to kind of change their editorial approach.
3: I'm struggling to understand here how social harm on the internet is going to be improved by doing this. It seems to me if you're hunting out bad stuff, well, you will see bad stuff. And if you're not hunting it out, chances are you won't. I just don't see that this changes things.
6: That's the part that people don't understand. If you're not looking for it, but if it can relate to similar people like you or the fact that you're hovering on videos, the algorithm could still give you things that you don't actually want, like the serious mental health disorders.
3: Well, do you think this change the Australian government is making, will it work? Will it make society a better place?
6: I actually don't believe it'll work. I think most social networks will either say we're not actually going to adhere to it, or they'll do something like X and largely ignore it. And we've seen that sort of approach. I like that the government is trying it. I just don't think it'll work.
3: Yeah, a bit like trying to keep teenagers off social media. Like there were so many workarounds that it didn't work. All right, thank you, Lee. I think I have a better understanding of it now. Lee Stark there, technology expert and writer. 133693, quick call. Peter, hello.
7: How are you?
3: Yeah, good, Peter. What can you tell us?
7: Just about the rowing in the Fitzroy River. I grew up in Rockhampton and used to row in that river. Where they're going to have where they proposed to have the rowing for the Olympics, probably about 20 years ago, there were outriggers training in that area, and a crocodile came up and bit the paddle of one of the outriggers.
3: So you mean those like outrigger canoes?
7: That's correct, yeah.
3: So a saltwater crocodile has bitten one of the paddles.
7: That's it, yeah, latched onto the paddle, yeah.
3: You know, Peter, there was also about 20 years ago, there was a Sydney rowing crew, like, you know, rowing with the long oars, going up the Parramatta River, and the boat was rammed by a bull shark because, of course, bull sharks can tolerate fresh water as well as salt water.
7: Yes, yeah. So in Rockhampton, you have a barrage in the city. It separates the fresh water from the salt water. Salt water full of bull sharks and crocodiles, and also so is the freshwater. I don't know about bull sharks, but definitely crocodiles.
3: Well, it'll make for interesting racing, won't it?
7: It certainly will. I used to paddle a surf ski there, and, it was you look back now and think, absolutely crazy. After the outrigger incident, I'd never go in that river again.
3: All right. Thank you, Peter. Stay on the line. We'll give you two bottles of De Bortoli's Ancient Soils Heathcote Grenache. So 20 years ago, a saltwater crocodile has bitten a paddle in the Fitzroy River, And in 2032, we're planning on having Olympic rowing and canoeing and kayaking there. At 20 past 11.
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10: It's Brad Arnold from Transport Victoria. Southbound traffic still being diverted away from Peninsula Link after an early morning collision. Investigations continue. Can't get onto Peninsula Link from the Mornington Peninsula Freeway or from East Link. You'll need to use the Frankston Freeway in towards Seaford and back onto Peninsula Link via Cranbourne Road. Give yourself plenty of extra time as you make your way through the area. And a suspension continues for the Frankston train line. Buses still replacing trains between Caulfield and South Yarra due to an equipment fault. If you're travelling between the city and Caulfield, consider a Cranbourne and Pakenham line train instead.
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14: 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The 2026 Toyota AFL Final Series is here. 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Whether you're moving locally to country Victoria or interstate, the White Glove Mover makes it seamless.
3: 24 past 11, emails coming in. Lorraine says a couple of things young people could also do to help them afford a home is forego tattoos. Oh, that's true. And I actually saw a young person, again, on social media the other day, and very lovely young girl or young lady, she's in her 20s, and she's having all her tattoos removed. So she spent money to have them on every limb of her body and other parts as well, and now spent more money to have every single one of them taken off. Peter, speaking about Australian TV, says Steve Vizard actually copied David Letterman. That's interesting, actually. Yeah, I think you're right. I sort of saw Vizard's show as a bit of a cross between Don Lane and David Letterman. But, yeah, you're right, it was more like David Letterman. And Phil said the other night on the news, a Queensland politician said that Melbourne wasn't the sporting capital of the world anymore. Queensland is. Well, I don't know about that. And just on this, Andrew joins us. Andrew, good morning.
16: Good morning, Tom. How are you going?
3: I'm well. What have you noticed?
16: Well, there's a very big game of gridiron that's going to be played on Friday at the MCG. And on the San Francisco 49ers app, they seem to have the wrong backdrop for their game, which is being held at the G, because behind it is the Opera House.
3: Which is in which city?
16: That would be in Sydney.
3: Yes, you're quite right. We just had a look, and you're right. It's got San Francisco at LA because it's an away game for San Francisco and technically a home game for Los Angeles. And they've got the San Francisco, I think it's the running back with the ball. Behind him is the Sydney Opera House. All right, well, that is unfortunate, but it's the sort of thing people in America just assume there is only one city in Australia, and that's Sydney. And the gridiron game, well, actually, weirdly, Americans do not call the sport gridiron. The field is the gridiron, but the game itself is just called football. Andrew, that is very funny. We'll certainly treat that as word on the street. The weekly prize, for which you could well be in the running, is the $1,000 voucher to spend at Imp Jewelry, and the yearly prize, $60,000 towards a Mercedes of your choice, thanks to our great friends at Mercedes-Benz Brighton. Sarah, good morning.
17: Hi, Tom. I was just listening to your conversation about the algorithm and turning it off, and I just wanted to make a case for turning off the algorithm. It's that continuous feed that actually makes social media so addictive. You get a dopamine hit all the time from this continuous feed. You don't know what's coming up next. And I think a lot of people want to spend more time off social media, but still keep in touch with people they're purposefully following, like friends or businesses they're interested in. And I'm not saying get rid of it completely, but I think it would allow people to control their social media addiction. And most people, adults, children who shouldn't be on it, there is a level of addiction to all of us. Mm. And if you can turn off your algorithm by choice, it actually will help minimise, I think, people using social media when they want to.
3: That is a very interesting point. And I hadn't really thought about that because I've only just got my head around like what turning off the algorithm really means. But you are right. And we're all guilty of it to a greater or lesser degree. But sometimes I'll sit there, scroll, and I'm like, you know, I've got some work to do or a book I'm trying to read, and I think, oh, God, I've just wasted, you know, 15 minutes or whatever. The only thing is the federal government doesn't really talk about that. They talk about not seeing harmful content, but I don't believe they've talked about just the addictive side of social media, you know, the so-called doom scrolling. But, Sarah, that's a... That is a very good point because, yeah, maybe that is the main thing that would occur here. You switch off the algorithm for you, and the social media is still there, and you still see the people and the accounts that you have deliberately chosen to follow, but you don't get that. We get less of that addictive, as I call it, doom scrolling. Sarah, excellent call. Thank you. Two bottles of De Bortoli's Ancient Soils Heathcote Grenache coming your way as well. Now, look, Rob rang us early in the program, nasty car collision. He said, or theorised that maybe a drunk or drug driver was speeding along High Street Road in Bayswater, collided with another car. Ambulance Victoria have told us that Micah and Advanced Life Support paramedics have assessed and treated two patients at that scene. One person has gone via road ambulance to the Royal Melbourne Hospital, and another person has been transported also by road ambulance to the Maroondah Hospital. 133-693. So next week it is the 70th anniversary of television in Australia, which takes us right back to September 1956.
18: Good evening and welcome to television.
3: Good evening and welcome to television. And that was before the Australian accent had really got going. And it wasn't until the 70s that the broad Australian accent, sometimes called ochre, or maybe a bit bogan these days, appeared. You know, TV presenters and newsreaders back then sounded a bit English, a bit like David Armstrong, for example. I don't know if free-to-air TV is long for this world. Streaming services offer so much content. Not all of it is good, but enough of it is good that, you know, if you can be, or if you have the money to subscribe to them, there's always something to watch. But I do miss the fact that in the old days, TV was event TV. I remember as a kid, you know, each year, Willy Wonka and the Chocolate Factory would come on. And, you know, that was a big thing. We'd always watch that film. It was one of the great films. The other film was The Wizard of Oz. As children, we, you know, once a year that would appear. We'd all watch it and we'd talk about it at school the next day. Obviously, live sport has always been a draw card, but shows that people used to watch. I mean, the footy show in the 90s was a good example. Or for me, coming home in the afternoon and watching Blankety Blanks, which was a bit risque, you know, Graham Kennedy and was it Nolene Brown and Ugly Dave Gray and people like that. And music programs, Sounds Unlimited with Donnie Sutherland, Countdown with Molly Meldrum. all gone now. And sadly, we just don't have that much good Australian TV these days. And most of what we make now to fulfil local content quotas is reality TV, which, frankly, I can take or leave. Shows like Stingers, you know, back in the early 2000s about undercover police officers, I really, really enjoyed it. David Armstrong, who is laughing at me, joins us for the news headlines now. David, good morning.
19: That's all right. I've got a Stingers story, but I can't.
3: Well, you're more of a water rats man.
19: No, not water rats. You forgot Stuart Wagstaff.
3: Oh, yes.
19: And Barry Crichton.
3: That's right.
19: That, remember? Oh, that was the...
3: And also the... I was watching Graham Kennedy. He had this very sort of flared suit on with massive open neck collars and a gold chain. And, you know, well, it was the mid to late 1970s.
19: It was a different...
3: Well, just on Stingers, a house I lived in 25 years ago was used for a while as a criminal's house. I don't know why, but they seemed to like it. And I got, I don't know, $500 from them or something because they would film my house at night and there was a baddie living there. Well, the person living there was me, but anyway.
19: There was a recent Netflix series, and it was shot here in Melbourne, and it was so much fun to watch it and pick out the landmarks.
3: Yes.
19: And great big chunks of it were made in this building right here.
3: That's right. I remember coming downstairs. It involved a police force and stuff.
19: Yeah, it was a child that was kidnapped and went missing, and it was down at Elwood they shot it.
3: And I was watching it, the actual show. And I said, oh, that's our building.
19: It is.
3: And then I realised I'd seen them filming it and I hadn't connected the dots. And it was set in America.
19: Yes.
3: But somehow they managed to film it here. So I know they had left-hand drive cars out the front and things. But, yes, it was in our office building.
19: This building was the Chicago Police Department.
3: That's right.
19: And I'm convinced they shot a scene actually where we work. Because they cleaned up the desks and we have the lockers that we have here at work.
3: Well, that's
19: which
3: right.
19: Are over, and I thought, hang on, that's
3: we don't have cleaning here anymore. The place is a pigsty.
19: And use it, Midday, I'm sorry. Minister Enver Erdogan says illicit tobacco stores he expects to be shut down today. He is waiting.
3: Well,
19: we're waiting for phone calls, but he says
3: no one has told us this yet.
19: Well, they have the power. The police and inspectors are out there and they have the power to close them down. He wants a number closed down by end of business today. Sad news that Blanche Delpuget, former wife of Bob Hawke, and wrote his biography. She did, yes.
3: Yes, and they connected and later on got married.
19: The number of used cars being sold across the country has absolutely leapt for the second consecutive month. It apparently is people getting out of their petrol cars, getting into an EV, and then selling their petrol car. Those numbers are spiking. Are you across the work of Jimmy Kimmel, late night TV host in America?
3: Well,
19: yeah.
3: I am, but I get confused because there's quite a few of these shows and they all seem to be the same other than they have different hosts. Are they on different networks?
19: Yes, different networks. One's in New York, one's in LA. He's the one that's in LA. He's gone. He'll be gone by early next year. His contract won't be renewed. Stephen Colbert was another one that went earlier this
3: year.
19: Right. And in sport, the exits at Witten Oval continue.
3: Why is it always Western Bulldogs news with you?
19: I can't write. This has just happened. This is news. This is newsbreak. Liberal left yesterday. Adam Treloar retiring from the game.
3: He had an unfortunate time, but he sort of left Collingwood and missed winning a flag, and then he went to the Bulldogs and didn't win one.
19: Got injured, I know. Yeah. Anyway, let's hope that's the end of it. All of that at midday.
3: Yeah, it is sad. I saw that about Tony Liberatore, and look, he'll forever know that, you know, he played in that fabulous grand final win 10 years ago now, 2016 that was.
19: And he had the worst tattoos in the AFL.
3: He did. And the best moustache. How about that? 133693 mornings at 3aw.com.au. We'll go back to more of your calls in a moment. And if you have any, you know, greatest TV memories of Australian TV shows, next week is the 70th anniversary of the launch of TV in this country. Channel 9 tonight is having a sort of a special showcasing the best of Australian television. Let me know. But also, I wanted a moment to talk about IBAC. So, and I wish I'd known this on Monday, but Ben Carroll said, oh, you know, we're going to give IBAC the powers it needs. I'm having a Royal Commission into corruption. But the new empowered IBAC apparently will be prevented from going back and reinvestigating things that have already been investigated, even though with its new powers it could do a better investigation. I think it's a cover-up. I think it's to protect Jacinta Allen and maybe Dan Andrews and maybe other Labor ministers, maybe Ben Carroll himself. And would you believe it? The Greens agree with me. Victorian Greens leader Ellen Sandel joins us in a moment at 24 to midday.
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3: It is 21 to 12. A couple of quick emails on Great Australian TV Moments. It is almost the 70th anniversary of television in this country. Macca says, I love how my then teenage son discovered Blankety Blanks on Foxtel all by himself and he quite enjoyed it. And Phil says, my wife and I still watch the DVD box set of the Crawford production series Homicide, which was police in Melbourne in the 1960s. Phil says, being a car lover, I love seeing all the old cars in it. Yes, from the 1960s. Good on you, Phil. Good on you, Macca. Well, as I said, I'm pretty disappointed in our Premier Ben Carroll. He said he wanted to give IBAC these powers to, you know, root out corruption and to follow the money. It looks like IBAC will get the powers, but for some reason it'll be prevented from reinvestigating things which the earlier, less powerful version of IBAC had already looked at. And to me, this is ridiculous. Like, IBAC couldn't follow the money back in the day. Now it can. There are things it looked at where it would have liked to have followed the money but wasn't able to do so. Why can't they go back in time? And I must say, I think that Ben Carroll is trying to protect certain people. Just my guess, my theory. Maybe it's the former Premier, Jacinta Allum. Our next guest is leader of the Victorian Greens, Ellen Sandel. Good morning.
0: Good morning, Tom.
3: Have I got this right and do you agree?
0: Well, can I put in my vote for Australian top TV first?
3: Sure.
0: Heartbreak High, come on.
3: Oh,
0: best TV show ever.
3: Yes, anyway. My daughter watched the remake of that and thought it was absolutely fantastic.
0: The original was perfect TV. But, yeah, so we are concerned with this IBAT bill. Firstly, we're concerned because I think Labor has really been dragged kicking and screaming to even bring this bill to the parliament. The Greens introduced a very similar bill to this three times in the last 4 years, in the last term of parliament. Labor and the Liberals voted it down every single time. Now it's 5 minutes to midnight, right before the election, and all of a sudden Labor's in trouble and they're bringing the bill. But in typical Labor form, there are some loopholes and carve-outs in there that we'll be seeking to close.
3: Okay, so as I understand it, the new IBAC after this bill will have more power, particularly to follow the money, whereas the old IBAC, you know, can only look at public servants and politicians. But the new IBAC will be prevented from reinvestigating things that the old IBAC already looked at. Is that right?
0: Yeah, similar. So, yes, it'll have follow the money powers. The other important thing will be an expanded jurisdiction. So currently what IBAC can look into has to be such a high bar of criminal activity, whereas in New South Wales, the bar is much lower. And so it'll lower the bar of the kind of corruption that IBAC can look into. And that is a really important measure. And that's something the government hadn't committed to until the Greens pushed for it. So that's a good thing. But yeah, we are concerned by these loopholes. And it's actually a little bit unclear in the wording around what retrospectivity will be in and what will be ruled out. And because it is so unclear in the laws and we think it's a little bit fishy, we'll be trying to move amendment just to get rid of that part so that it's very clear that things in the past can be looked into. We've got two other amendments as well, in fact, because we think there should be public hearings. We think Victorians should have transparency,
3: yes,
0: like they have in New South Wales. And we also think the ministerial code of conduct should be made public, because now IBAC will be able to look into when ministers breach that code of conduct. But actually, that code of conduct isn't required to be public. So how are we supposed to know if they've breached it if we actually don't even know what it is?
3: Well, as they say, the best disinfectant is always bright sunlight, isn't it?
0: Exactly,
3: yeah.
0: Exactly.
3: So, I mean, how have you found dealing with Ben Carroll? I mean, I've interviewed him, I don't know, maybe three times since he became Premier. And he's different from Jacinta Allen and Dan Andrews, I'll give him that.
0: Mm.
3: But do you think he genuinely wants to reform these things, or do you think he's trying to cover something up here?
0: Look, I think it's a bit of both. I think he does genuinely want to get rid of some of the terrible decisions that Labor's made in the past. And, you know, I've known Ben Carroll for a long time. He's a North Melbourne supporter. North Melbourne's in my electorate. I often see him at North Melbourne Football Club events. And I think he does genuinely want to reform this. But, you know, he's in Labor, and the typical Labor fashion is to do good things with loopholes attached. And that's what I'm concerned about, is why is Labor always putting these loopholes and carve-outs into reforms that Victorians actually need?
3: Do you think it's designed to make sure that Jacinta Allen has a comfortable retirement and isn't bothered by being investigated?
0: Who knows? I don't know why they're doing it, to be honest, but we're going to move an amendment to try and get rid of it, that clause that prevents retrospectivity. Because let's just make it clear. Let's just make it clear that IBAC can look into things in the past to bring up whatever it needs to bring up, investigate whatever it needs to investigate. Victorians deserve the same kind of anti-corruption laws that they have in places like New South Wales. We don't deserve less. So that's why the Greens are going to move those amendments.
3: All right, good luck with it. Thank you for your time. Ellen Sandel there, Victorian Greens leader. And it's not often I agree with the Greens, but they're spot on this one. Again, if the previous neutered version of IBAC, or, you know, IBAC that didn't have very many powers, looked at something but couldn't take their investigation too far because they just didn't have the ability to do so, if we're going to give this new version of IBAC a lot more power, which seems to be happening, they've got to be able to go back and relook at things. And it doesn't matter if someone's reputation is going to get destroyed or whatever, because, and Ben Carroll has made it clear on this show and in other forums, you know, he wants to sort of root out all this corruption and so forth. Right, well then, let this new version of IBAC do its job. Anyway, back to calls at the moment. 1-3693, anything you would like to discuss. Also, mornings at 3aw.com.au at 12:15.
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1: It's Brad from Transport Victoria. Investigations continue southbound on Peninsula Link through Carrum Downs near Frankston Dandenong Road after a serious collision overnight. Follow the direction of emergency services that are directing traffic through the area. If you can stay on the Frankston Freeway, take that down towards Cranbourne Road and get back onto Peninsula Link. Otherwise, use Frankston Dandenong Road to get onto the freeway. And there's still a suspension for the Frankston train line. Buses replacing trains between Caulfield and South Yarra. That's due to an equipment fault. Allow an extra 30-minute travel time.
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3: It is 11 to 12. Paul joins us. Paul, good morning.
11: Good morning, Tom. Before I get onto the point that I rang about the algorithm, I just want to share a story. I was lucky enough to be in the Channel 9 studios in Richmond to see Graham Kennedy's Coast to Coast, and John Mangos was giving Graham Kennedy lessons in Greek, and it's absolutely hilarious. If you want to see it, it's on YouTube if you're interested.
3: That's where Naima's in. It was Bendigo Street in the eastern end of Richmond, wasn't it?
11: Yeah, correct.
3: Okay, what else did you want to say, Paul?
11: Yeah, just to cover off the question about the algorithm, and Lee Stark didn't quite mention it, is you don't have to be on social media to be to have the algorithm starting to track you. It can be all sorts of devices. Like, for example, you buy a new smart TV, and when you log on, and not only does it track your viewing habits, but anything you plug into the TV, for example, your DVD player or your home movie camera, everything that goes through those HDMI ports are tracked, and that's actually frightening. I mean, there are do not track capabilities on the devices, but they're buried in the menus. And I suspect 98% of people that buy them don't even know this.
3: I would say it's 99.9%. I didn't even realise that. But, Paul, can I tell you, so, I don't know, do you listen to us via the app or via a radio?
11: Via radio and the app.
3: Okay. So what is interesting with the app now is that, you know, you could be driving through northwestern Victoria near Mildura and you could either hear this show on a local radio station because it's networked, but most people would say, I'll just listen via the app. And pretty soon I'm told via the app, we'll be able to know where you are. And this is the theory. Serve up ads that, you know, reflect the local area. So if it's like an ad for somewhere to eat, it would be an ad for somewhere to eat in Mildura as opposed to an ad for a pub in South Melbourne. Anyway, that's where it's headed. But thank you, Paul. I don't know if that counts as the algorithm. Shane, good morning.
12: Good morning, Tom. I had to drive up to Shepparton Way on Monday. Between Murchison and Tatura, the road was so bad. But driving back yesterday from Shepparton on the Goulburn Valley Highway from there, Waze tells you where all potholes and everything are.
3: Yes.
12: It was having a conniption. It had a meltdown. There was just so many potholes. And there was cars, again, parked on the side of the road with punches.
3: Yeah, well, that's not supposed to happen, is it? Because Ben Carroll has told us he's going to spend, $352 million between now and the end of summer to fix them all. Obviously, that'll take a while. But I agree with you, Shane. It is appalling that, you know, I've said this many times, as a motorist, you are legally required to have a roadworthy car, and yet the government doesn't seem that it is legally required to have car-worthy roads. Coming up straight after the midday news, the award-winning afternoons program. Tony Moclair, good morning.
13: If you want to eat in Mildura, go to Hudak's Bakery.
3: Yes.
13: It's very good.
3: Did you live there for a while, didn't you?
13: 9 years. That's where we emigrated to in 1973.
3: Back when we told immigrants where they had to live.
13: Exactly right.
3: You lived in a tin hut.
13: We did, yes.
3: And you went to the local scout group.
13: I did, actually. We had motorbikes. Used to go to Hatter Lakes. It was awesome.
3: Yeah.
13: Anyway, that was a long time ago.
3: We went to school camp in Year 9 in Hatter Lakes.
13: Yeah.
3: So we were, what are you in Year 9? 14. And we were let out on a three-day hike in groups of six.
13: Yeah.
3: No teachers.
13: No.
3: And just given bearings to follow. We'd learnt to sort of orienteer, and we had to find water and whatever. Now, I don't think they allow 14-year-olds to wander around the bush for 3 days and 3 nights.
13: No word of a lie. We were given Milo tins with an inch of nitroglycerin in it.
3: Yes.
13: And we had to take that from one corner of the exercise area to the other without getting intercepted. And we failed. No SAS for us. Anyway, we're talking about home buying. Did you get any help from the bank of mum and dad? What financial assistance have you got from your parents? One of the team has noticed that Christmas plum puddings are on sale. Is nothing sacred? We'll talk about that. We're not doing too well in education, but at least we're better off than one player of the 49ers who's, let's just say, geography is not his strong suit. You're really going to want to hear that audio.
3: Well, this is endemic because we had a word on the street earlier on the program pointing out that the on the San Francisco 49ers website, it's got a picture of one of their players. I think he's like a running back.
13: Yeah.
3: And it's in Australia, and the backdrop is the Sydney Opera House, which, as far as I know, is not in Melbourne.
13: Yeah. You are going to be amazed at the 49ers' grasp on geography when I play this audio. We will talk about the Melbourne Zoo moving a giraffe to Perth. What's the most difficult thing you've ever had to move? And there'll be motoring with Paul Gover and a preview of the footy with Libby Birch.
3: Well, now, just on that, there was a giraffe that had to go either from Australia to New Zealand or the other way. And, of course, they had to go via ship because you can't put a giraffe on a plane. And I watched a show about it. It was the most extraordinarily difficult thing, moving a giraffe. Not something most people would do.
13: No. Well, a brother of mine had to help a mate with a baby grand piano up three flights of stairs.
3: Oh.
13: So that's the sort of thing we'll be talking about. I'd prefer to move a giraffe, to be honest.
3: All right. That's Tony Moclair and the afternoon's program coming at you straight after the midday news. Greg, hello.
14: G'day, Tom. When I watch these Senate Estimates Committee committees, what else does Sarah Hanson-Young do in her life? Because all she seems to do is sit on these committees, you know, criticising everyone. And have you ever seen her smile like it?
3: No. I agree with you, Greg. Sarah Hanson-Young is angry at the world, environmental degradation and various other things. And I agree with you 100%. I don't think I've ever seen her smile. Thank you, Greg. 133-693 at 5 to 12.
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3: It is just on midday. That means this show is over for another day. But fear not, you've got News of the Moment with Jordan Tunbridge and, of course, afternoon starring Tony Moclair straight after that. In the running for the weekly Word of the Street prize is John, who gave us an off-air Word of the Street. Said the Cheltenham Golf Club has been given $60,000 by the Suburban Rail Loop to buy a golf simulator within the clubhouse. Is this a good use of the limited Suburban Rail Loop's money? We've reached out to both the Cheltenham Golf Club and the SRL for comments. Good on you, John. The weekly prize for which you are in the draw is a $1,000 voucher to spend at Imp Jewelry. They're the handmade and remodelling experts. And this could also mean at the end of the week you could be in the running for the yearly prize, $60,000 towards a Mercedes of your choice, thanks to Mercedes-Benz Brighton. Have a great afternoon. Talk to you again tomorrow morning at 8:30. Bye for now.
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0: 13 degrees in Melbourne, cloudy tomorrow, a top of 15. It's 12 midday. Good afternoon, I'm Jordan Tunbridge. One Nation's only Victorian MP is adamant. Warren Pickering remains the best person to lead the party after his admissions to past drug use. Stephanie Wacklewick reports.
1: One Nation MP Ricky Lee Tyrrell says she was aware of her colleague's past drug use and there is no doubt in her mind that Warren Pickering remains the best person to lead the party.
2: Warren has made a positive impact and change. I think he can lead by example.
1: Mr. Pickering has admitted he made mistakes in his 20s using ecstasy, methamphetamines and marijuana, losing his licence multiple times for drink driving and hurting people he loved. But he's denied claims by his ex-partner that he smoked ice in front of their children and he is considering legal action against The Australian, which published the allegations. Treasurer Colin Brooks and Health Minister Ingrid Stewart have admitted they too are not angels.
4: To be honest with you, I was in early 20s, smoked marijuana once.
22: Early 20s,

0: taken to hospital, all in a stable condition. Detective Sergeant Tony Gentile says it was traumatic for other motorists, many of whom stopped to help.
1: Obviously, with seven children, they were distressed. They were cared for by paramedics, members of the public and police.
0: Major collision investigators are piecing together the moments leading to the crash as they work to determine why the car suddenly left the road. Madeline Burke, Melbourne.
2: Firefighters are working to extinguish a large fire that has engulfed a shed in Heidelberg Heights. The blaze on Hague Street spread to a nearby camper trailer and motorbikes. It was also threatening a house when crews arrived around 10:30 this morning. There was nobody home at the time. Dodgy tobacco shops will be shut down and publicly named and shamed under tough new laws kicking in today. Theo Ficari, CEO of the Australian Association of Convenience Stores, says there are no more excuses.
3: So an authorised officer or a police officer goes into one of these stores and they find illegal tobacco or vape. On the spot, they are able to issue a brief notice. The people in the store will be asked to leave by the police. They will shut the door and they will stick a big fluoro sticker on the front door saying this premises has been shut down for 90 days.
2: Australian writer and widow of former Prime Minister Bob Hawke, Blanche Dapplejay, has died at the age of 82. Her family says she asked them to share her final message that our highest calling and greatest achievement is love. Finance, the All Ordinaries down 18 points. One Australian dollar trading at 72.22 US cents.
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2: Geelong forward Ollie Henry admits he lost belief at AFL level before turning his season around. Eddie Summerfield reports.
5: After missing Geelong's 2025 finals campaign, Ollie Henry overhauled his pre-season to find his love for footy.
6: The way I sort of wanted to approach the pre-season and the goals I wanted to hit.
5: Dropped after opening round, a chat with brother Jack saw the 24-year-old return in round three. He hasn't missed since.
6: Early in the season, I felt like I needed to, you know, really prove myself again.
5: The former Magpie bringing up his 100th career game, booting a career-best 43 goals this season. Now a semi-final date with Fremantle. The prospect of Wharfie time bells ringing late in a close game, holding no fears for the forward.
6: I hope that Wharfie time adds to the atmosphere.
5: Eddie Summerfield, Cadinia Park.
2: And Western Bulldogs veteran Adam Treloar has announced his retirement from AFL football. It's 12:05. Police have raided the CFMEU's Brisbane headquarters this morning as part of cross-border operations involving Victorian detectives. Detectives from Task Force Hawk have executed a number of warrants in Victoria and Queensland today amid allegations that union officials were corrupted. Three people were arrested during raids in Victoria. Two men have now been charged with matters unrelated to today's investigation and released from custody. A woman remains in custody. Roads Minister Paul Hamer has refused to say when the government was made aware its current funding levels to maintain the state's roads were not enough. A report by the Auditor General found the overall condition of Victorian roads is deteriorating, with almost half of the network in poor or very poor condition in 2024. The Department of Transport and Planning estimated it would cost the government more than $3 billion a year, but only minimal funding was poured in, with just over $1 billion in this year's budget.
7: We have invested record amounts in road investment. My focus is on what we can do going forward. What I'm willing to commit to is what the commitment that we made last week, fix the way that we fix our roads.
2: The Premier has since committed an additional $352 million to repair 500,000 potholes this year. Well, less than 48 hours out from kickoff and the NFL hype is in full swing across Melbourne. Shane McInnes reports.
8: With the LA Rams not arriving in Melbourne until tomorrow morning, it's the 49ers who have stolen the hearts of locals. San Francisco Chief Marketing Officer Stephanie Rogers says she's had one aim all along.
9: To really find the way to ingratiate ourselves into the community. So we only get 7 days in market. We haven't been lucky enough to be here several times previously, but we're trying to make the most of those 7 days.
8: The LA Rams have been planning for this week since 2022. Their CMO, Catherine Fredericks, believes this is just the beginning.
10: While this game presents an important convergence moment, it is still very much mid-journey for us. Yeah. We expect to be in the market for a very long time.
8: Shane McInnes, Melbourne.
2: Returning to sport, Francis Tiafoe has come back from two sets down to beat fellow American Alex Mickelson in five sets to advance through to the US Open semi-finals. Socceroos star Christian Volpato's future is unknown after New South Wales police confirmed he's

0: tested positive to cocaine. And in Champions League soccer, wins to Aston Villa, Real Madrid and Manchester City. That's the latest news and sport.
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3: Good afternoon. It's Caroline Ferguson for Transport Victoria. Peninsula Link remains closed southbound at Frankston Dandenong Road following an earlier serious collision this morning. You're better off using the Frankston Freeway and the Murradock Highway instead. The other freeways in Artura are still in very good shape heading in and out of town, and with tens of thousands of fans expected to head to the MCG this Friday morning for the big NFL match. Public transport's your best bet, with trains and trams running every 2 to 4 minutes and overnight shuttle buses as well. Head to the Transport Victoria website to plan your trip to and from the match.
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0: Cloudy tomorrow, a top of 15 and overnight low of 10. Friday, cloud clearing 17. Saturday, sunny 21. Sunday, partly cloudy 23. Monday, a shower or two 23. And Tuesday, showers 16. On the bays, there is a strong wind warning. Southwesterlies to 30 knots, waves to 1.5 metres. It's 12 at Watsonia, 12 at Coldstream, in the city, 13 degrees. I'm Jordan Tunbridge on Melbourne's own 3AW.
7: Now, this is Tony Moclair in your afternoon until 3.
8: Well, a very good afternoon to you. We have just been so blessed with the weather, which is a very good thing too, considering we're on show on Friday. Everyone looks smart. Wear your best outfit and give the sailor talk the old heave-ho. We don't want to embarrass our guests. 133-693, call me anytime you like during the course of the program between now and 3 p.m. That's also the window in which you could go into the draw to win an amazing piece of Adriatic furniture, because each day on this program, a caller will go into the draw to win an amazing Fjord recliner chair, which I will give away on Friday, September the 18th. 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Now, before I tell you what's happening on the program today, very eagle-eyed Woody was in the supermarket and espied, I just wanted to use that word, Coles Christmas plum puddings already on sale. What fresh hell is this? It's September. It's not even mid-September. By the grace of all that's holy, if I can just invent a saying my grandfather probably used, that is obscene. 133693. Who's buying them? Who is buying Christmas plum puddings in the first third of September? Mum, bless her soul, had a rule that it had to happen on my sister Helen's birthday. That's when the plum pudding was made. That being, and of course you will know it as the date in 1947, that Chuck Yeager broke the sound barrier, October the 14th. But to have them on sale now, that's absolutely extraordinary. I don't have time to detail the Christmas plum pudding scandal that rocked our family about six Christmases ago. Mum was making two. The family got one. That's right, her eight children got one. The other one was sent to her daughter-in-law's father in Queensland. It's a drama, it's a scandal, and there ought to be a Netflix series or a podcast about it. But time constraints permit me, I just don't have time to tell you the story. Neil Mitchell will be in on the program a little later on to give us his thoughts on the passing of Blanche DelPuget, the Australian writer and widow of former Prime Minister, of course, Bob Hawke. She was his biographer too, amongst other things. Neil interviewed Blanche DelPuget on his podcast last year. Lucy Locum will join me. There are celebrities who look like other celebrities. I wonder if you've noticed that the incoming head of the AFL, who starts in March next year, looks very, very much like an extremely talented comedian and actor who is also well known in this country. I'll speak to Ranger Benny about will the challenges involved in relocating a giraffe from Melbourne to Perth. That's what Melbourne Zoo has to do. So the most difficult thing you've ever had to move. And there will be motoring with Paul Gover. So any motoring question you have, Paul will tackle that after two. Libby Birch will also give us her tips. I think she might be four from four in tipping. She certainly tipped Geelong to beat Carlton. I know that much. 133693. I want to know when you bought your home, if you have been lucky enough to do so in the context of Australia, how old were you? And did you have any help from the bank of mum and dad? If your surname is Rothschild, I imagine you did, but that's not most of us, of course. But did you buy your house on your own, or did you have help from parents or grandparents? I ask because new data from Finder has found that 1.8 million Australians, which is about 30% of homeowners, have in the past year bought properties with the help from family members. 133693. I'd love to know the extent of financial aid you received from your parents. It could be zero. I could certainly tell you this. Apart from plum puddings, me and my siblings did not inherit anything. And you can't buy a house with plum pudding. Trust me, I've tried. 133693, 133693. What was the extent of financial help you received from your parents, and how old were you when you bought your first home? 133693. Joining me on the line now, Taylor Blackburn, money expert from Finder. Taylor, good afternoon.
9: Good afternoon.
8: Now, this is very broad, the bank of mum and dad. Can that refer to, let's say, an inheritance? You might have a parent who's passed on and has left you a bequest. Does that count as the bank of mum and dad?
9: Yeah. So the question we asked, Aussies, was did your family help you buy a home? And about 11% were saying yes, that they helped with a deposit. So that could be through an inheritance or, part of the deposit or a lump sum of cash. As you said, about 30% said they received some kind of help, whether it was a whole deposit or going guarantor or helping with repayments. And what that's highlighting, because if we look at it through generations, it's only about 10% of baby boomers said they would have got help from parents. But now the younger generation with prices going up the way they have for homes, you kind of, if you don't have that parental help, there's a lot of people that just end up renting.
8: There's also a cultural dimension to it, isn't there? I mean, if you look at the Italians who came after World War II, they very quickly caught on to the fact that property was a smart thing to buy and buy a lot of. And I would imagine that has continued with, the Indians that have come through and a lot of other cultural groups. Do you notice a cultural divide when it comes to families helping to procure homes for other family members?
9: Well, I think anecdotally, you can see that we don't really split that out in the research, but you know, the more that the family home is really kind of owned through the family and passed through the family, you know, the more of a leg up people have versus, you know, immigrants like myself have been here for 10 plus years, but don't have a family home to call on or local parents to ask for help with a deposit. So that divide we're seeing get bigger.
8: Okay, and is it done in a highly formal or legal way? Are there contracts between family members? Because it can get messy, as we know.
9: Yeah, no, I mean, I think that's the real thing to take away from this. In some cases, you know, family members will go about it in a very a very legal way, and you know, these are the terms. In other cases, it's just a gift. In other cases, it's unclear, and that's where some heartache can come in, as the kid thinking that they were getting a deposit versus being loaned one. So
8: yeah.
9: I think it makes a lot of sense to have that the hashed out before you agree to give money or ask for money or whatever the case may be, and have those conversations up front.
8: Now, so 30% of people, you're saying, that's 1.8 million Australians, get help from the family. That means, what, the 70% are doing that, you know, the cliched thing of foregoing the smashed avo, saving all their pennies and earning their house the old-fashioned hard way.
9: That's right. 70% said they didn't get any help. But again, you know, we see that really skew older in terms of generations. And obviously, the closer you live to a capital city, the more expensive the housing can be, and the less likely you are to have gone alone.
8: Now, there's always articles about we live in an era of record generational wealth transfer between, let's say, boomers to Xs and so on. Is this part of that picture? Do you expect to see the 30% to grow?
9: Yeah, because what we're seeing is the trillions and trillions of dollars that are wrapped up in super and in property. And, you know, you highlighted, you know, certain people getting on board early and buying investment properties and that sort of thing. And being able to hand those down is such a massive leg up, to the next generation that just compounds over time. And, you know, if, you know, for those who are not on the property ladder, just becoming harder and harder, even as we see some property prices dropping, you know, wage growth isn't really keeping up with that. So, I expect this divide to continue, and you know, it's definitely going to be an issue that governments face for many years to come.
8: Well, I hope they address it with some vigor and purpose, because you buy a house, and you know this very well, Taylor Blackburn, money expert from Findit. You have a stake in the country. It's really,
9: That's right.
8: Really important. Before I let you go, I'm assuming you're American. You could possibly be Canadian, Taylor. I don't know, but I need your thoughts on the sale of Christmas puddings within the first fortnight of September. Is it an abomination?
9: Well, yeah, it's getting earlier and earlier. We have a meeting later today for our Christmas research questions, which you'll be happy to know won't go out until October. So, you know, we'll be getting the research back about the time of your sister's birthday and all that.
8: Yeah.
9: It's getting pretty ridiculous. It's not a bad time to start budgeting for Christmas, but it is it's too early for the pudding.
8: Great advice, and you've heard that from Findit, of course, where Taylor Blackburn is a money expert. Thank you for your time.
9: Thank you.
8: Back in a moment. When should we be allowed to sell Christmas puddings? And tell me how much financial assistance you got from your parents. 133693. Are you part of the 30% or the 70% when it comes to buying a home? It's 21 minutes past midday.
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8: Neil Mitchell will give some sort of his thoughts on the passing of Blanche Delpuget, the former wife of former Prime Minister. Well, former, when I say former, she was the wife of Bob Hawke. Bob, as we know, has ridden on ahead, as has Blanche. And Neil Mitchell will give us his thoughts of her, having recently interviewed her on his podcast. We're talking about Christmas puddings already on sale within the first fortnight of September. Old-timers like me shake their heads. Maybe this is what the kids want. Is it appropriate? 133693. I would imagine that, like everything else, they're phenomenally expensive, in which case you may need your family's help in buying either a Christmas pudding or, if you like, 30% of homeowners in Australia, the family home. Did you get any financial assistance from your folks when it came to buying a house? And what age were you when you bought your first? Scotty, good afternoon.
16: Yeah, when I was 23, back in the 80s, I bought my grandfather's house. Fully furnished, food in the cupboards, milk in the fridge, with an active ghost. She's a very active ghost, for $45,000 interest-free, and just sold it for $1.5.
8: Well done. Did you charge the ghost rent?
16: No, but probably. She cost me money. She'd keep turning taps on during the night and stuff like that.
8: You, do you have to tell the new owners about the ghost, Scotty? I guess you would, wouldn't you?
16: No. Because I only got to tell them if she died there. She didn't die there.
8: So really?
16: No. So
8: as far as you know, has she appeared since you moved out, since you sold it, a whopping profit?
16: No, we moved to Hillsville, and I think Bessie either got chucked out by the new owners or she's keeping quiet because they haven't rang me and said there's a ghost in the house.
8: All right. You'd imagine that'd be the sort of thing you'd have to declare on a deed. But there you go, Scotty. Well done. I love the inclusion of milk in the fridge when you take over a house. 133693, do you have to declare a ghost in your house if you believe in such things? Would you be annoyed if you moved into a house and it was there was a poltergeist there and you hadn't been forewarned? Thank you, Scotty. G'day, Mandy.
17: G'day, Tony. Good afternoon. Look, I've just come from Werribee Plaza and walked into Big W to pay a lay-by, and there is Christmas, like, it's. I just got a bit of a shock, Tony, because it's just gone September.
8: I know, and we're this side of, again, another kind of festival I don't think we voted for, but we have it anyway. I'm talking about Halloween. So that's when, October 30th is?
17: I'm not sure, Tony, but this is just getting stupider and stupider, I'm sorry. I'm an old-fashioned girl, and I make my own puddings, so I don't bother with the shop ones, Tony.
8: Do you put a coin in them?
17: No.
8: Okay, and when do you make your pudding, Mandy?
17: Usually about a couple of weeks before, and just stick it in the freezer and just boil it on the day.
8: Mandy, you're a legend.
17: Delicious.
8: Thank you. And to HR, that was a genuine question. When do you make your pudding, Mandy? There was nothing ambiguous about it. G'day, Trish.
17: G'day, Tony. Second time caller, long time listener. We bought our house, we were fiancé, but when I was 22 years old.
8: Wow.
17: That was back in 91. And in 92, yeah, we got married and paid it off about 2 years later, 2.5 years later. You know, we didn't buy a very expensive house, but we did it on our own. We renovated, like, bathroom and kitchen back then. Yeah, so we still have the property, which we rent out. But, yeah, we did it at the age of 22. So we got a loan, but a very small loan from the bank, and just worked very hard, and whatever we earned, we paid it off. You know, if we earned extra cash, we paid it off.
8: I am the same age as you, Trish, and I was nowhere near as sensible with my money. I look upon you with a mixture of awe, admiration, and self-reproach is probably the best way. Trish, well done. I mean, that's just brilliant. John, good afternoon.
18: Hey, how you going?
8: Not bad, John. When you bought your first home, did you have any help from the bank of mum and dad?
18: No, so I'm 29 years old and I bought my first home with my wife about 2 years ago now.
8: Yeah.
18: We didn't get any help from mum and dad. We did it the good old-fashioned way, like you were saying before, where, you know, we spent a good, you know, from as soon as we started our full-time jobs after uni, we just put our heads down and saved every penny, didn't go out. Our friends nearly forgot who we were for about 2 years.
8: Yep.
18: And we came out at the end of it and bought a house, and now we're hosting things at our place and going out, and, you know, and now we can think about doing the holidays if we want to.
8: And you're going to be streets ahead of them in 10, 15 years' time. You will. It's like the benefits of having kids early. You finish that race sooner than everybody else. John, what do you do for a living, John, that helped you get into the property market?
18: So I'm a medical sales rep.
8: Yep.
18: So I work off, mate, like a bit of commission base. So the more work you put in, the better you get out. And then my wife, she's a primary school teacher. So they've been asking for a higher pay rise, but we're still able to get it done.
8: Brilliant, John, because we're told a lot that people of your vintage can't buy a house. And yet, as you've pointed out, it takes sacrifices, as it did many years ago. You speak to anybody who bought a house way back when, and they'll tell you the story is very similar. Thanks, John, and good luck. Michael, good afternoon.
19: Oh, good afternoon, Tony. Sorry, a little bit nervous on the phone, but
8: you're right, Michael.
19: I hope everyone's well. Talking about family values and Italians, and I love making bread, and I wanted to buy a bakery, and my dad put his house on the line when I bought my first bakery.
8: What a legend. How difficult was that conversation to have?
19: I was an only son. He said, son, you do what you want, because hairdressing wasn't paying much.
8: Yeah.
19: I was starting an apprenticeship. And I ended up buying three bakeries, Tony, and every bakery he had put his house on the line. And by the end of that, I ended up buying five houses.
8: Michael, that is magnificent.
19: Three houses because of my mum and dad.
8: Well, you know how to handle your dough. That's all I'm going to say there, Michael. Well done. And what
19: won't be long before we get the hot cross buns out, Tony.
8: Oh, don't you start. Okay, how far out of Easter should the hot cross buns go on sale as a baker, Michael?
19: Look, they should be out, I reckon, February, but they'll be out the day after Christmas.
8: They probably will. I don't understand the haste. I really don't. Good on you, Michael. That's a great story. I really appreciate it. We will take a break. We were about to get some news headlines from Jordan Tunbridge. Apologies to the many callers we couldn't get to. We'll continue to take your calls, but up next, speaking of school, there was a few references to it there. I want to know what subjects in school you struggled with. Which ones did you thrive in? I once got 2% in a maths test, so that's my nomination. Never very good at maths. Victorian students are more than a year worse off in maths than they were in 2003. But I will play you audio of somebody who didn't pay attention in geography class. Did that affect his career? No, Jordan, because he now earns $7.5 million a year playing football for the San Francisco 49ers. It's an amazing bit of audio.
20: Brilliant. Looking forward to that one.
8: You have some news headlines.
20: I do. Coming up in the news this hour, One Nation's only Victorian MP, Ricky Lee Tyrrell, has leapt to the defence of the party's Victorian leader after his admissions to past drug abuse. Ms Tyrrell is adamant Warren Pickering remains the best person to lead the party. Did you hear his press conference yesterday?
8: It was remarkable. His daughter and his stepson, I thought, were very impressive.
20: It was fascinating. Yeah.
8: Heidi Murphy made a very good point on Channel 9 News that if you're a One Nation supporter, it won't move your dial. But if you're the sort of voter who's, you know, am I going to engage with One Nation or not at a state level, it may scare the horses a bit.
20: We'll see. A bit. It seems like he got better at doing political press conferences as the press conference went on.
8: Well, yeah, true. And he was he was talking about preferences, more of the sexual variety, I think, rather than the balloting kind. Look, if you're a swinging voter, you're going to love his lifestyle.
20: Wow. Did you rehearse that?
8: No.
20: Brilliant. Well done.
8: Thank you.
20: America is flagging concerns with Labor's push to strengthen social media laws in Australia. Federal politics editor Michael Packey with the details at one. As you mentioned, Australian students have recorded their worst ever reading and maths results in a major global study. What's going on?
8: We're going to be talking about that next.
20: The education state, Victoria in particular. Police have raided the CFMEU's Brisbane headquarters this morning as part of a cross-border operation involving Victorian detectives. And in sport, Adam Treloar has announced his retirement from AFL football after 263 games across 16 seasons with the Dogs, Pies and Giants.
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22: Hello there, it's Caroline from Transport Victoria. Peninsula Link remains closed to southbound traffic heading down towards Portsea at Frankston Dandenong Road following a serious collision earlier this morning. You can take the Frankston Freeway and the Muraduk Highway instead. The other freeways and arterials are looking good, but this weekend the Eastern Freeway closes both ways between the Chandler Highway and Tram Road starting at 10 o'clock on Friday night for some major upgrade works. There's going to be delays of up to 90 minutes likely, so you'll need to detour widely around the freeway until 5 o'clock on Monday morning.
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26: Apparently, a proper radio ad needs a professional voice actor and some somber music to remind you that what you're hearing is important and to really pull on the heartstrings.
27: We're not doing any of that. No paid actors, no music. Just the two of us having a genuine conversation, which is what Bear is all about.
26: See, the funeral industry has always operated a bit like those radio ads. A lot of pomp with very little substance. Polished showrooms, mahogany coffins, and the quiet suggestion that the more you spend, the more you love someone. And to be honest, in many cases, that suggestion isn't even a quiet one.
27: After hard losses of our own and experiencing the cost and complexity of funerals firsthand, we left our careers behind and set out to change the way Australians say goodbye, starting with the funeral parlour itself.
26: When you think about it, funeral parlours are a rather odd thing. They're an unfamiliar and uncomfortable place where you're rushed to make decisions about someone you love, while the cost of that very room is being added to your bill. 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
27: So that's us. 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
8: Neil Mitchell talking about the life of Blanche Del Puget in about 5 minutes' time, but you may have heard this or not. Victorian students are more than a year worse off in maths than they were in 2003. The Program for International Student Assessment found reading results have also taken a hit, with Year 10 students almost 12 months behind those tested in 2012. Why is this coming out after the government agreed to give teachers a pay rise? Happy to hear from you if you're a Victorian teacher, 133693. The good news is Victorian teens are on average still ahead of students in other states for reading, maths and science, and I would say geography as well. If the geography knowledge of the San Francisco 49ers linebacker, Dre Greenlaw, is anything to go by. Here he is in a press conference. He was asked what question did he have about Australia. I don't think he studied too closely any atlas that was put under him at school.
28: How far are we from Antarctica? That's what I gotta ask. Yeah. So like, I mean, we're like right on top of it, huh? Like, does it snow? It snowed probably pretty bad here, huh?
29: You can get there.
28: Not that bad. Yeah. So is Antarctica? Is it a lie? It's cold in Antarctica. Yeah, I've been there before. Never been there. So how you know if it's cold or not?
8: He makes a good point. Is Antarctica a lie? Well, you earn $7.5 million a year playing football. Mozart was buried in a pauper's grave, by the way. Maybe jump on a plane and go check it out while you're here. Cheryl Lacey is an education consultant. Cheryl, good afternoon.
30: Good afternoon. How are you?
8: There's always lots of takeaways from this, but the headline is that kids are a year behind in certain topics. Is that all to do with COVID?
30: No, it's not to do with COVID. You said yourself, you know, the statistics are going back to 2003 and they've been declining since then. And we must remember that this is just a snapshot of Australian students. It's not all students. And typically with any statistics, we need to dig a lot deeper. And unfortunately, our media isn't doing that.
8: Okay, well, the microphone is yours, Cheryl. What should we take away from this? Is there cause for optimism?
30: Look, there is cause for optimism if we do take these statistics seriously enough to want to learn more about it. And we must remember that if we're taking that general statistic and capturing that as a collective outcome, then we have dire issues. And that's what governments tend to do. A better approach is to look at those statistics and from the each individual school, look at those figures, and then drill down even further to the individual teachers. Ultimately, it is the teacher relationship and working with the students that does make a difference in schools. And so we need to start thinking about how we measure that as opposed to always citing that students are failing.
8: Okay.
30: It's a dire situation for the well-being of students.
8: But you can understand our inclination to look at the aggregate, though, because that's what governments generally tend to do. They have a God's eye view of these things. And I guess we always accept that the devil is in the detail. But are there areas across the board where outcomes could be improved? And if so, how would you do that?
30: Okay, just as I said, it's very difficult to make improvements if you don't measure.
8: Okay.
30: What's happening. And we're currently measuring students. We're not measuring teacher philosophy,
8: yep.
30: teacher approach, and then also what teachers can do, because there are so many professional teachers who know where they need to make changes. And if they are encouraged and supported through government to actually do that, perhaps on a quarterly basis, and say, hey, I'm not reaching this individual student, we need to look at another approach. And it could be another teacher, it could be another approach to teaching that is required. So great teachers do that. But we don't have the measurements to determine how that works well, and we certainly don't have the supports in place to actually support teachers that do need additional approaches to manage the different ways in which students learn.
8: Disruptive students they definitely have an impact on the learning environment, and certainly the kids who want to learn are going to have their education impeded by a single or a number of disruptive students in the classroom. Do you think enough emphasis is placed on dealing with them, or is the current way of dealing with them not adequate?
30: Well, again, you know, when we're looking at disruption, where are we getting these figures from? And it appears that this disruption and the Australia is currently, I believe, 69th out of 80 in terms of disruptive classrooms or poor discipline in classrooms. But this is based on science students.
8: So
30: that's quite an interesting one.
8: You don't get rowdy nerds generally, I've noticed.
30: Yeah, right, indeed. So again, we need to say, okay, well, what does this mean right across the board? And essentially it comes down to the school community that says, you know, from the school board or the school council, where parents are strategically placed, and rightfully so, to work together and say, what is our discipline strategy? What does it look like? And how do we ensure that we all work towards that better approach? So it becomes, once again, down to the school and down to the individual approaches and the relationships that all parties have to ensure discipline is improved. It can't just be left to government, because government consistently fails.
8: It's a multifaceted problem that will take a multifaceted solution. Cheryl Lacey, thank you. You're an education consultant. Appreciate your time. I'll be back in a moment chatting to our very own Neil Mitchell, who will reflect on the life of Blanche Delpuget, Australian writer and widow of former PM Bob Hawke. She died this week at the age of 82. And if you have any memories of her, or if you met her, maybe you read one of her books, 133693.
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8: Now, you may have heard, but Blanche DelPuget, the widow of Bob Hawke, has passed away at the age of 82. Neil Mitchell, former 3AW host and host of Neil Mitchell Unlimited, or Mitchell Unlimited, of course, knew the Hawke family very well, and also Blanche, I'm assuming, you'll have to correct me on the exact nature of your relationship, Neil, but you had her as a guest on your podcast in 2025. Neil, good afternoon.
17: Yeah, hi, Tony. I didn't know her. I knew Hazel better than I knew Blanche, but I did interview Blanche at length less than 12 months ago. She, an absolute character, a delight to deal with, an absolute character, but you know, she was... And she used this term herself, for many years the most hated woman in Australia, because Hazel was the most loved woman in Australia, and Blanche was seen as having destroyed their marriage, which of course she didn't. Bob did it all by himself.
8: Give us some scale of his infidelity. It was industrial, I believe.
17: Well, even Blanche in this interview said that there were hundreds, if not thousands, of women he had slept with, including her and Hazel. So she thought it was a bit rough to be called the most hated woman, but I guess she got over it. Interesting, she was going to kill him at one stage. She planned to kill him. In 1979, Bob, drunk, in bed with Blanche, promised to marry her. He said he was going home, go home, tell Hazel it's all over, he's going to marry her. And then somebody said, oh, Bob, if you do that, you'll never be prime minister. It'll be political damaging. So he said, oh, okay, I won't. And he rang Blanche and said, it's all off. So she had a huge knife. She had a special bag for it. She was going to go around and see him. She was going to stab him in the front. She said, not the back. She didn't stab people in the back. And for 24 hours, she thought about it seriously and didn't do it because she was worried about it. She said she could write in jail because she's a great writer. She thought that through.
8: Yeah.
17: But she didn't want to leave her son without a mother.
8: Wow, she had the makings of a great factional heavyweight if she's very happy to knife prominent members of the ALP. How do you think Bob's children will view the passing of Blanche DelPuget? Is that a bit more complicated?
17: It was for a while, but they did reconcile. I mean, there was some ill feeling there for quite a while. And in fact, even before Bob died a few years ago, I remember him in tears one day saying that they had reconciled and Blanche now got along well with the kids. I think she spoke to them and saw them quite regularly, I think, and on what she told me. And they'd made up, which is good. Look, she was a character and these things happen. She didn't deserve to be the most hated woman. And, you know, if you wanted to blame anything for Bob's problems in his love life, blame him.
8: Yeah, it was, I think it was Troy Bramson in the Australian wrote a profile of Bob Hawke that was, well, eyebrow raising, which seems kind of appropriate. How, when it comes to Blanche DelPuget, though, not just the wife of a prime minister, but a writer in her own right, how did she come to write the biography of Bob Hawke and tell us about her other literary works, Neil?
17: Yeah, it's interesting you say about that, the stories of Bob Hawke, because just before I get into that, it was Blanche said to me, in fact, she was having assignations with him at both the Lodge and on the VIP jet, you know, when he was Prime Minister. So she wasn't being kept in the background.
8: Yeah.
17: Only think what the Federal Police thought about that, but they were discreet. Mm. She started work as a young journalist. Her father was a journalist. She started work as a journalist. Didn't stay long there because she was too busy and too active and probably too bright to be a journalist. She met Bob when she was writing the biography of Sir Richard Kirby, who was a famous head of the Arbitration Commission. And then I think she and Bob got along a bit well. Then they drifted apart and she came back to write his biography. She'd written, I think her last book was, The Bunny Club, I think it was called. She's written a lot of books over the years and won a lot of awards for them. She was a lively, energetic writer. And, you know, if she could make Sir Richard Kirby interesting, it's a good effort. He's a great man. He's a great man. But,
8: wage arbitration? Boy, former orderly queue people, there's a book to be read on wage arbitration. So on your podcast in 2025, what did you talk about and how was she in person?
17: Oh, she was terrific. She was terrific. She was lively. She was engaged. She was energetic. She was still going to lunch regularly. She still had a lot of friends. She still had a lot to offer. She told me a lot about her life, apart from Bob. She was raped as a young teenager by a real estate agent. She was, and she was interesting on this one. She had an affair as a young girl, teenager, under the age of consent, with a man who was in fact quite highly placed in the judiciary, she said. I don't know who it was. And she was always viewed as a victim, of course. He was a pedophile. She was a victim. He was never charged. And she said, no, I loved it. She said, I wasn't a victim. I was in charge of it all. I seduced him, which, of course, is a very politically incorrect thing to say. Mm. And I entirely accept it. I think if you're a child, you're a child. I don't accept it. But she was unashamed about it. She had a real problem with Bob's drinking in later years. In fact, she left the marriage briefly, which wasn't very well known because she told him to get off the booze and he wouldn't because you're bad drunk. When he was drunk, and I knew him, and this admittedly was a long time ago, he could be a very ugly drunk. And she said he wanted her to be the parole board, watching him and keeping him off the booze. And she said, no, you grow up and do it yourself. And she left him for a while.
8: To be honest, that's not a job for just one person, keeping Bob Hawke off the sauce. That would have been a job for an army, I reckon. How do you think Blanche Del Puget, we are losing one of the great names in Australian public life, sadly, because it's an absolute ripper. How do you think she'll be remembered, Neil, as you look back on her 82 years?
17: I think she'll be remembered as a character who could write. She could write quite beautifully, and I think she'll be remembered as perhaps an old-fashioned character. She wasn't concerned about political correctness. She wasn't concerned. And, a very strong woman standing up to the Prime Minister and running an affair with the Prime Minister and telling Bob to get off the booze. You'd have to be brave to do that.
8: Well, I think there's still a lot that we don't know about her. Do you think, before I let you go, Neil, did she ever, I don't know, consciously go about trying to remedy her public image? Or was, I mean, I think you've indicated that it didn't bother her. She just seems very self-possessed.
17: I think it probably did bother her a bit, but it didn't continue. I think she and Hazel, in fact, made up towards the end. She's also into spiritualism, and I think that probably affected the way she ran her life. The other interesting thing she told me, she and Bob were broke towards the end. And they went to the Labor Party and said, if they have a loan, please help pay the mortgage just for a brief time.
8: Yeah.
17: Labor Party said, no. How rough's that? How rough? And Blanche was not impressed by that.
8: No, they should have said it was for major infrastructure works in Victoria and they wouldn't have struggled. Neil, I don't expect you to comment on that. Neil Mitchell, former 3AW Mornings host and host of Mitchell Unlimited. Thank you.
17: Thanks, Tony.
8: 133-693, Blanche Del Puget. If you met her, if you know anything about her, give us a snapshot, as Neil has done, of a woman who, as Neil, I think, indicated, will be still fixed in the public mind as the woman who took Bob away from a secular saint, Hazel Hawke. 133-693, is she one of the great characters behind the scenes in Australian political history? Could you name another? 133-693. I'm just going to put this out there for my own amusement. If you've got an apostrophe in your surname, I'd love to hear from you. 133-693. Maybe you have an apostrophe in your Christian name. 133-693. Seriously, how difficult does it make life filling out forms? Is it a pain? I'd love to hear from you. 133-693. We'll get to your calls in a moment. 5 minutes to one.
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19: Hello there, it's Caroline from Transport Victoria. All southbound lanes have now been reopened on Peninsula Link at Frankston Dandenong Road following a serious collision this morning. Traffic's eased up very well. A little bit heavy inbound on the Monash Freeway approaching the South Gippsland Freeway, and the same story on the Calder Freeway. It's winding down briefly approaching Buller Diggers Rest Road for works. And the ramps connecting the Hume Freeway and Watson Street and Wallen are closed for interchange upgrade work. works. You can use the entry and exit ramps at Epping Kilmore Road instead. Just have a little bit of extra travel time up your sleeve.
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8: Well, we've lost Blanche Del Puget, one of the great names of Australian life. Do you have an apostrophe in your name, Paul?
35: Yes, I do.
8: Is it annoying?
35: Yes, it's very annoying.
8: Why?
35: Because no computer recognises it, and no one knows how to spell it, and it's not much fun.
8: Paul, condolences to you as well. Thank you. After the 1pm news, Lucy Loker will join me. What celebrities look or sound like other celebrities? I'm going to point out the celebrity between the incoming AFL boss and a great Australian comedian. Also, the worst thing to move. 133693.
36: Australian Crawl and Men at Work. Sydney Meyer Music Bowl, November 22. 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
19: 12 degrees in Melbourne, cloudy tomorrow, top of 15. It's 1 o'clock. Good afternoon. I'm Alex Riddell. A teenage boy and a toddler are among five children who remain in hospital after a horrific fatal crash at Parwyn yesterday. A second child died overnight after an eight-seater four-wheel drive rolled while a mother was driving the children home from school. Detective Sergeant Tony Gentile says investigators are piecing together what led to the tragedy.
1: Vehicle inexplicably rolled. We don't know why. This is just a really sad set of circumstances.
2: Really sad.
1: Very sad.
19: Shadow Roads Minister Danny O'Brien says an upcoming election is the only reason why the Carroll government has decided to pump more money into the state's crumbling roads.
4: The government's taking it seriously because there's an election coming up, and that is the only reason they're looking at roads. Remember, this is a government that wasted $15 billion on corruption on the big build, but cannot find the money over the last couple of years to actually maintain our roads.
19: The Auditor General has found almost half of the state's road network is in poor or very poor condition, and that the government ignored advice from the Department of Transport and Planning that the funding was allocating to maintain or improve the roads was insufficient. While the Premier has since committed an additional $352 million to repair 500,000 potholes this year, the opposition has pledged to pour $5 billion into annual road maintenance. America is flagging concerns with Labor's push to strengthen social media laws in Australia. Federal Politics editor Michael Packey.
5: The Albanese government has released its proposed digital duty of care legislation.

0: US has expressed ongoing concern with Australia's overall tech policy, with plans to raise the issue directly with the PM when he's in New York later this month. Michael Packie, Canberra.
1: An Australian writer and widow of former Prime Minister Bob Hawke, Blanche Dale Puget, has died at the age of 82. Her family made the announcement and says she asked them to share her final message that our highest calling and greatest achievement is love. In finance, the All Ords is up 70 points and the dollar is trading at 72.22 US cents.
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1: Geelong forward Ollie Henry admits he overhauled his pre-season in order to rediscover his love of footy. The 24-year-old has had a career-best year with the Cats, booting 43 goals, missing just one game. Henry says after being dropped towards the end of last season, he had to earn his place in the side.
3: Early in the season, I felt like I needed to, you know, really prove myself again. And, you know, it takes, you know, multiple sort of weeks and adding up of, you know, performances and playing your role for your team to sort of feel, you know, belonging again. And that's just something that I felt like I had to do.
1: 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Treloar finishes with 263 games and 158 goals to his name. That's the latest in news and sport.
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5: Good afternoon. It's Caroline Ferguson from Transport Victoria. Daytime works are underway on the Monash Freeway. A brief delay heading out of town before Warragul Road. The left lane's been closed off. You can pass easily with the speed drop down to 40. There's also a brief heavy stretch out done on the Calder Freeway approaching Buller Diggers Rest Road. If you're heading through Dandenong, Cheltenham Road's closed between Foster Street and Hammond Road for works connecting the new road underpass to Cheltenham Road and the Princes Highway. Just use the Princes Highway, Frankston, Dandenong Road and the Dandenong Bypass to get around the closure.
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1: Sunny tomorrow, a top of 15, an overnight low of 10. On Friday, cloud clearing 17. Saturday, sunny 21. On Sunday, partly cloudy 23. Monday, shower or 2, 23. Tuesday, showers 16. On the bays, southwesterly winds up to 30 knots, waves up to 1.5 metres. 15 at Coldstream, 13 in Moonee Ponds and 13 degrees in the city. Alex Riddell, Melbourne's own 3AW.
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0: 9's Brekkie Show. Lucy, good afternoon.
1: Hey, Tony. How are you going?
0: Well, I was struck, and I have been over the last week, because we've seen the incoming boss of the AFL, he takes over in March, Craig Drummond, and he keeps popping up in all my, do I say feeds? Or whenever I go to the newspaper website. And
1: yes.
0: I always do a double take, and I think, why is Shane Bourne in the papers? Why?
1: That's a great comparison. I wonder what Shane Bourne is up to now. Surely he's not working for the AFL, but, I mean, who's to say? He could do it. If anyone could do it, he could. They do look alike. Yeah. I see the likeness. The hairline, especially,
0: yeah.
1: The lack of.
0: Yeah. It wouldn't surprise me if the AFL has considered a body double for the Chief for obvious. I'm not. It is a lightning rod for a lot of displeasure being in that job, and people have very strong opinions about the person in charge with the AFL, not surprisingly. But celebrities who look like other celebrities, or well-known people who look like other well-known people. Shane Bourne, by the way, is a brilliant actor, apart from everything else he's done. But 133693, and right off the bat, Lucy, we've got Adam. Adam, good afternoon.
2: I don't think anyone will be able to beat this one. It's Will Ferrell, you know, the comedian.
0: Yep.
2: And then Chad Smith, the drummer out of Red Hot Chili Peppers.
0: Brilliant.
2: They are nearly identical.
0: 10 out of 10.
1: Yes. And they went on a talk show, like Jimmy Kimmel or Jimmy, one of those ones, and they sat next to each other in the exact same outfit, backwards cap and everything, and it was really tough to tell them apart. That's an excellent call from Adam, yep.
0: Well done, Adam. I like that one. Will Ferrell, Chad Smith. Many, many years ago, I dated a girl who worked for a record company, and we ended up, after a Chili's Pepper concert, going to, this is one of my few claims to fame when it comes to hanging with rock stars, Lucy, Revolver in South Yarra. It was Paran, it was, with Mr. Smith, and I can confirm that he was thoroughly delightful.
1: Wow, that's cool.
0: Completely unrock star.
1: Well, there you go.
0: Yeah, and one of the members, I think Flea from the band, from the Chili Peppers, has family in Melbourne. Need to confirm that. But well-known people who look like other well-known people. 133693. Lucy, great to have you on the program. I can hear the relief in your voice that it's not your job to organise the movement of a giraffe from Melbourne to Perth.
1: Yeah, I'm thrilled with it. I don't have to do that. Why?
0: Melbourne Zoo has to do it. One of the calves, I think it's a calf, is being, it's, you know, like it's trade season amongst the zoos. At the conclusion of the footy season, they decided they opt out for a transfer. And this baby giraffe has decided that its career prospects would be better served by being in Perth. So Melbourne Zoo has to get somebody to get it. We'll be talking about that a little bit later on. It's an absolutely amazing story, I have to say. Lucy, before we go anywhere else, I need to get a what's happening. G'day, Phil. What's happening?
3: Good afternoon. Yes, I report a white Chrysler has driven into a petrol pump in Narrewarren on Narrewarren Cranbourne Road, and police fire brigade are there, cordoned it off with motorcycles, and the culprit looks like he's being pinned down in front of the service station.
0: Oh, okay. And how many coppers are on the scene, would you say, Phil?
3: I'd say probably at least 20. There's highway patrols, patrol cars, police, motorbikes and everything.
0: All right. Would you avoid the area at the moment, Phil?
3: At the moment, it's not too bad. Everyone's going slow because it's 40, so.
0: Yeah, okay. All right. Yes, you got to do the 40s when there's flashing lights. Good on you, Phil. Thank you. So that's a car that's run into a petrol pump at the United Service Station in Narrewarren. Narrewarren, Cranbourne Road. Police and fireys are there, not surprisingly. Lucy, could you nominate two well-known people who look like each other?
1: Yes. Well, firstly, to the females, two gorgeous red-headed actresses, Aussie Isla Fisher and American Amy Adams.
0: Okay, I'm going to have to look Amy Adams up.
1: Yes. Well, she looks like Amy Isla Fisher. So if you could just picture a very glamorous redhead, kind of early 40s-ish.
0: Oh, yes.
1: They look very, very similar. And I know that they've each gone on talk shows as well, talking about how randoms in the street have confused them for each other.
0: Yep.
1: Like, hello, Amy. Oh, no, I'm Isla, the other one. So, yeah. You know, wouldn't that be nice to be that famous that you can just claim to be the other actress?
0: It could. And then this is a thing. There was a while there when the Chaser boys were just absolutely kicking goals. And I happened to look like one of them, Julian. So I would get people coming up to me and asking me all about what the Chaser were up to. And there were many times where I just wanted to say, I'm not with them at the moment. I have a terrible heroin problem. And I'm currently on the run for robbing banks and stealing money from school children. Mm. By the way, my name is Julian. But I never did that. But I was at an aircraft museum and a guy came up to me and he said, oh, excuse me, I've got a question for you. You're on TV. And I was thinking, okay, here we go. Yeah, it'll be about Guido. And indeed, it was about the Chaser. So it does happen.
1: What about, though, Tony, you would get confused for Tony Martin, surely.
0: I'm very happy about that because he's a bit of a comedy hero of mine. Yes, I have got that. I don't know if it goes the other way. You're more of a chance of seeing him out and about because he has committed himself to walking, him and his partner, to walking every street in Melbourne.
1: Right.
0: And detailing it.
1: That's cool. What a great challenge.
0: 133693, if you've taken on a challenge like that, I'd love to hear.
1: Or if you've seen Tony Martin out on your street during his walk.
0: Yes, let's do Tony Martin watch. 133693. Has he been? Maybe he was the bloke at the petrol station in Narre Warren. I don't think so, somehow. Marty, have you got two well-known people who look like each other?
4: Yes, Tony, This is sort of spooky in a way because I'd love to see one interview the other, but Jack Ward on Channel 9 News and Ben Carroll.
0: Now, Jack,
4: you've got it.
0: Okay, and our current premier for Lucy.
4: The one who's currently got the poison chalice.
0: Well, we will decide in November whether or not he keeps the job, but Jack Ward, Channel 9. Okay.
1: Oh, yes. I've just looked up Jack Ward on social media and he does bear a striking resemblance to your premier.
4: They couldn't be related, you'd think.
0: Quite possibly. We'd have to do the family tree for that, of course. And you never know who's lurking in your family tree. 133693. I remember, Marty, my shock and surprise when Mum told us we were related to Paul Keating, which is interesting. So
1: there you go.
0: I don't ever think for French Renaissance clocks. So I doubt I doubt that. But I'm going bald in a very similar way to Paul Keating. So
1: it's all in the hairline. It is. So that could be a very genuine explanation of relation.
0: There we go. If that doesn't prove it, I don't know what else.
5: The answer is mate, because I want to do you slowly.
0: I think that's where the comparison ends. Although I undertook my own rigorous economic restructure of Australia in the 80s. He's just more famous for his efforts. We've got an email here from David, US golfer Brian Harman. Are you a fan of golf, Lucy?
1: Put it this way. I don't know who that golfer is.
0: Yeah, but you should know who his doppelganger is, Ricky Ponting.
1: Oh, wow. Okay.
0: The great Rick, well, who plays a lot of golf, I believe. So Ricky Ponting would be thrilled with that and could probably sub for Brian if he's had a big night. And that'd be the great thing about having a twin, wouldn't it, Lucy? You get up at an ungodly hour to go in and produce a breakfast radio show. Imagine if you could just tap your lookalike and say, today it's yours. You're working. I'm sleeping in.
1: Yeah, that would honestly, every second day, I think that would be a great outcome of life. But alas, it hasn't happened yet.
0: You never know. With 3D printing and AI and DNA, engineering, thank you, cloning, we could. Everybody deserves their own doppelganger. My family would say, no, Dad, we don't deserve two of you. One is quite enough. 133693, celebrities that look like other celebrities. That's what we're asking. I've noticed Shane Bourne is possibly the person running the AFL, or it could be Craig Drummond. You decide. We'll get to your calls in a moment. 133693. Another one here, Tom Elliott and Channel 9's Edward Godfrey.
1: Oh, Eddie Godfrey. He's an ex-Adelaide boy. He's just come back from the UK as a Channel 9 correspondent, but obviously instead of coming back to Adelaide, he's headed straight for the big smoke.
0: Well, according to the person who texted in, I like this as far as conspiracy theories go, the company split to avoid confusion. Because we were under the banner of Channel 9 and we can't have two Tom Elliott lookalikes on the same network. 133-133-693. I'll have to do some more research on Isla Fisher's lookalike. That is the sort of dedication I'm prepared to show to this program. Lucy, and I hope you appreciate it.
1: I do. How bad is it that you have to look up two really good-looking women? That's a shame.
0: Wish me luck, won't you? 18 minutes past one. If you can name two famous people who look like each other, we'd love to hear from you. 133-693.
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20: Is Daniel Radcliffe and Elijah Wood related? I mean, should really be are, but okay. We're not related. I have met Elijah once he came out to the Harry Potter set. I've told also he has been mistaken for me. I am mistaken for him very often. I had a makeup artist on one of my last jobs telling me that I had been in a movie with Vin Diesel that she'd just seen the trailer for. Duh! Away with you.
21: Have Daniel Radcliffe and Elijah Wood met?
22: Yes.
21: When we were doing ADR for one of the Lord of the Rings films, and they were shooting Prisoner of Azkaban, the third Harry Potter film, and we got to go visit the set. I met him then, but I don't know that I've met him since. But I certainly get asked if I am him a lot, which I find really amusing, and it doesn't bother me at all. Seriously.
0: Doesn't bother me. Did you believe that, Lucy Loken, Nova 919 Brekkie Show producer?
1: I mean, they're both in fantastical movies, right? Harry Potter and Lord of the Rings. Easy to get confused. The hair is the way the eyes, very, very similar. I think Daniel sounded far, far less phased about it than Elijah did.
0: There's worse problems to have, I guess. We're talking about well-known people who look like each other. Incoming AFL boss Craig Drummond bears a remarkable resemblance to comedian and actor Shane Bourne, to the point that I've kept doing double takes over the last week. So I wonder if you've noticed any similarities between well-known people. I will know one half of this equation, and I guarantee you, Lucy, you will know the other. Anthony, good afternoon.
2: Good afternoon, Tone. Two that spring to mind for me, probably showing my vintage here, but Helen Hunt from Mad About You with Paul Reiser, the LTV show.
0: Yep.
2: And a little starlet called Lily Sobieski, who was an actor in Hollywood for a little while. Nice-looking girl, and she suddenly just vanished. I think she got herself pregnant and just got out of Hollywood.
0: Well, Helen Hunt kind of vanished as well. Lucy, you would know Lily Sobieski, I'm imagining?
1: Yes, I do. Yeah, and she does look incredibly like a young Helen Hunt. That's amazing.
0: Great. That's a very good get, Anthony.
2: Yeah, thank you. Two of my favourites there.
0: Yeah.
2: Long ago.
0: That TV show was her big break, of course, with Paul Reiser. And then she did, the Jack Nicholson movie was her other big movie. But I can't remember where, it'll come back to me a little bit later on, Anthony. Thank you. Sue, good afternoon.
9: Hi. Is it me you're talking to?
0: Yes. I hope so.
9: Okay. Ryan Gosling and Nick Cage.
0: Okay.
9: And you have to look at them. I've done this research before. They are so alike.
0: Okay. I wouldn't have thought so, but Lucy, I'll defer to you.
1: I'm just going to, did you say Nick Cave or Nick Cage?
9: No, Nick Cage, Nicholas Cage, the actor.
0: The actor, not the Australian expat singer.
1: I was going to say.
0: Yeah.
1: I don't think the singer does. I'm looking at them next to each other now. I can see it vaguely. You've got to put them right next to each other, I think. It's nearly there.
0: Okay. You're standing by that one, Sue.
9: No, I've done a lot. I like them both.
0: Yeah.
9: And I wondered why, and I think that's why.
0: Okay, great. Right. Good for you for really committing to that. That's heroic, and there should be a street parade every year to celebrate people of your determination. Thank you, Sue. I'd say Nick Cave, the singer, looks like Noah Taylor, the actor. That's what I always thought.
1: Right.
0: Noah Taylor's been very successful. He keeps popping up in every second movie I see. Craig, good afternoon.
22: Hey, good afternoon, Tony. How are you, my friend?
0: Not bad. I'm here with Lucy, and we want to get well-known people who look like each other. We want to hear your nom.
22: Okay, mate. I think this is pretty much a ringer for both these guys. Stephen Hendry is the 8-time world snooker champion from Wales, and I reckon his doppelganger is the one and only Tony Modra from the Fremantle Dockers and the Adelaide Crows.
0: Oh, you really have something there. Lucy, were you ever across the work of the great Tony Modra?
1: I was, and of course he's just in that horrific accident, and he's all right, thankfully. Modra, correct, thank God.
0: Look, I like any mention of him, I'm going to say, Craig, because he was he was an exciting player and a bloody good footballer. So, Craig.
22: Yeah, do not talk over me, Tony, my friend.
0: Mate, I wouldn't dream of him, mate. I'll give myself an atomic Siberian snap kick to my own nuts, mate. There we go, Craig. There is a resemblance, I must say. Oh, I'm sorry you had to hear that, Lucy. I should have escorted all the women out of the room before Guido spoke. The exciting thing is Guido has texted me and he has some thoughts on the NFL visiting Melbourne, which he wants to share with us tomorrow.
1: Okay.
0: He will maybe have to share them with you at some stage as well, Lucy. So,
1: Has anyone ever told you that you bear an astounding resemblance to Guido?
0: No,
1: has anyone ever mentioned that?
0: No, they have, because it's ridiculous, and I would sue them if they did. I will not endure any comparison to that buffhead. Thank you very much, and I'll ask you never to mention it again.
1: Okay.
0: Care, good afternoon.
3: Hi, Tony. Yeah, look, I misunderstood. I last week was a lady said to me, do you realise you look like Anthony Albanese? And where I instantly replied, do you realise you look like Brom Bishop? And the conversation went downhill from there. I was on holidays. I was enjoying myself, and all of a sudden my holiday was ruined. And I was just trying to enjoy a bit of far northern Queensland relaxation in the sunshine. And I don't feel good about it, about what I said. But anyway, there we go.
0: The good news is, Keir, you are expected to make a full recovery.
3: I don't know about that.
0: Now, we are Brom and Bishop, of course, steward of the Australian Liberal Party, whose daughter was on this very program a couple of weeks ago, Lucy, talking about the passing of Dolly Parton.
1: Oh, Angela, of course.
0: Yeah.
1: Of course.
0: Keir, thank you. Craig, good afternoon. Oh, no, we've done Craig, we've done Keir. Let's go to Al. Al, good afternoon.
4: How are you, mate? Tony, Lucy, how are you?
0: Very well, Al. Thank you, Al. Two well-known people who look like each other.
4: Elmer Fudd and Anthony Albanese.
0: I would agree with that.
4: Put the hat on him, he's a dead ringer.
0: Yeah, you're right. You're right.
1: Excellent.
0: Is that where the comparison ends, do you think, Al?
4: Oh, he's taking a shotgun to the economy, so...
0: Yep.
4: And, pretty good with that.
0: I think there's every chance he could be outsmarted by Bugs Bunny too, but then so could most of us. Al, thank you. That's that's right up there, Elmer Thud and Albo. Did you feast on Warner Brothers cartoons at boarding school? Were you allowed to, Lucy?
1: Yeah, I love Looney Tunes.
0: Yeah.
1: Just some of the funniest stuff, like Yosemite Sam and Porky Pig. Like, one that always went around my house was Foghorn Leghorn.
0: Oh,
1: and we had a VHS tape purely of Foghorn Leghorn episodes. And Dad used to walk around quoting Foghorn Leghorn. Just walk around the house. That's a lot of memories there.
0: I couldn't love your old man more than I already do. And to know that he's quoting Foghorn Leghorn is just magnificent. Do you remember my favourite Foghorn Leghorn moment of all time? He was wooing a hen and had to look after her nerdy son. And he showed him how to make a paper aeroplane. Do you remember what happened after that?
1: Oh, no, I don't. I remember trying to get the hen, but what happened?
0: The nerdy son, who had an IQ of about 400, ended up quietly making his own paper aeroplane that took a position at the 6 o'clock behind the paper aeroplane that Foghorn had made and shot it out of the air. They had air-to-air combat. It was just brilliantly done. Malcolm, good afternoon.
5: Yeah, how are you going?
0: Malcolm, celebrities who look like each other.
5: Well, a lot of people often say that I look like Sean Connery, and I'm very pleased to believe that.
0: Jeez, you would, wouldn't you? How did that come out? How did you win that genetic lottery, Malcolm?
5: Just the beard and the hair and the facial. I mean, it's just a match.
0: All right, the inevitable, and I'll do this on your behalf too, Lucy. Malcolm, you owe us a Sean Connery impersonation.
5: Okay, I can do you a Frank Thring one.
0: That is the opposite end of the spectrum of... but we'll take it.
5: Oh, how are you going there, darling? I haven't been on a tram for years.
0: I thought you might give us...
5: Give me another drink.
0: What a Weekend is the most famous Malcolm story about Frank Thring, and I cannot tell it on air, sadly. Malcolm, thank you. I feel we're owed a Sean Connery impersonation, so if you can trot one out, we're going to scare up some bottles of Debordley for you, 133693 between now and the end of the show. Thank you for that, Malcolm. Thank you, Lucy.
1: Thanks, Tony. I might just work on YouTube while I have lunch and watch some of Foghorn Leghorn, I think.
0: You really need to watch that one with the paper aeroplanes. It is genius. Lucy Loken, executive producer of Nova 919's Breaky Show. I'll speak to you next week.
1: Thanks, Tony. See ya.
0: Now, I did mention this earlier, the most difficult thing you've ever had to move from one place to another. Imagine having the job of getting a giraffe from Melbourne to Perth. 133693, what is the most difficult thing you've ever had to move? Tell me about a road trip you have undertaken, because, yes, this thing is travelling by road. Have you taken a pet with you on a road trip? 133693. Well, I'm joined now by Alex Riddell. Your favourite animal in the zoo for you, Alex, what would it be?
6: Oh, I like a giraffe and an
0: love
6: elephant.
0: Love giraffes.
6: They had
0: gorgeous.
6: A lot of Perth Zoo had so many elephants when I was younger.
0: Okay. Why did they go hard on the elephants? Were they Indian or African?
6: I'm not sure, actually. Good question. Yeah. It's just a thing they did.
0: Okay. I love them, but giraffes are right up there, yes. I got to say. Now, you have news headlines for us, which is exciting because the news bulletin is only 27 minutes away.
6: I do. Coming up in the news at 2, the state government expects illicit tobacco stores to be shut down as soon as today after new laws were coming into effect this morning. Victoria Police have authorised inspectors now have the power to shut down those illegal stores. One of the so-called ISIS brides accused of owning and mistreating a slave has been refused bail again in a Melbourne court. Federal police allege the accused crossed into Syria with her family in 2015 and made multiple social media posts showing support for the Islamic State terrorist group. An Australian writer and widow of former Prime Minister Bob Hawke, Blanche Del Puget, has died at the age of 82. And in sport, there's been another retirement at Witten Oval. Adam Treloar calling time on his 16-year career. More in the news at 2.
0: Well done on 16 years. That is a great career.
6: Very good.
0: Good on you. Thank you,
6: thank
0: Alex.
6: You.
0: We can hear you in the news booth in just under half an hour's time. I'd love to collect a list across the afternoon of items which are impossible to navigate in a mood. The most difficult thing you've had to move, is it up there with a giraffe, a calf that is born in Melbourne, is going on a road trip. How are they going to do it? Well, I'm going to be speaking to Ranger Benny, wildlife encounter specialist at Gunbuyer World, up next. But I'd love to know how you've gone moving a difficult piece of furniture or maybe something else. 133-693. We'll get to your calls in a moment. 25 minutes to 2.
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8: Hello there, it's Caroline from Transport Victoria. Our freeways and arterials are all travelling along beautifully, except for the Monash Freeway, a brief heavy stretch outbound with works between Bourke and Warragul Roads. Just the left lane's been closed off. You can pass with a speed set at 40, but just be mindful of crews working on the roadway. If you're heading into town this Friday morning, thousands of NFL fans are on their way to the MCG. Public transport's definitely your best bet to get there, with trains and trams running every 2 to 4 minutes. There's a 24-hour metro train service scheduled. Overnight shuttle buses have been organised and the free tram zone's also been extended.
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24: Purple pain! Hawthorn upset the top of the ladder, Fremantle.
23: Can the Dockers rebound when they clash with Geelong?
25: Kicks in the Dangerfield direction, he dropped the mark, but the seas part and the skipper from 45.
23: 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Thanks to Macca's 3AW, this football.
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0: Just cover off a couple of well-known people who look like other well-known people before I get to the next topic. My wife, bless her, has just said Tony Moclair, absolutely George Clooney, which is alarming news in the middle of a cost of living crisis that my wife absolutely must go to Specsavers. That's going to be serious outlay, judging by that observation, darling. And Clark Kent, according to John, looks a lot like Superman. Don't know about that, John. Now, do you know what this sound is? We did this, about a year and a half ago. It's me finding out I've got to spend $1,000 at Specsavers. It's the sound of a giraffe. Can we just hear it again? They don't sound very happy creatures, and you wouldn't be either if you faced a road trip from Melbourne to Perth. That's what's going to happen to the only giraffe calf, or I should say the first giraffe calf, to be born in Melbourne Zoo. That's the first one in 20 years. It's going on a road trip. Our loss is Perth's gain. I want to know from you, 133693, what is the most difficult thing you've ever had to move? Tell us about a road trip you've been on. Did you bring the pets? There are so many obvious questions about whether or not a giraffe will stick its head out the window, but imagine being in the middle of the Nullarbor, I should say, and seeing that, I think you'd just about run off the road, wouldn't you? Ranger Benny joins me now, wildlife encounter specialist at Gumbaya World. Good afternoon, Ranger Benny.
18: Afternoon, Tony, mate. How are you?
0: Well, I'm well because I don't have to organise the logistics behind this. It would be very intimidating. Tell us what's involved.
18: Absolutely. So we've quite recently sent our own little bundle of joy across to Perth Zoo. Now, our experience was not quite as extensive as our friends at Melbourne Zoo. So we were sending a tree kangaroo, but even that process, you know, sending animals these days, the number one priority is that animal. And, you know, you're creating a whole bunch of stress into this animal's life. So our jobs effectively is to minimize that in any way possible. And that literally starts months before you even, you know, think about loading up the trailer and sending this animal out on the trek. So, yeah, quite a bit involved. For us, it was loading him up in a crate and getting him used to that.
0: Yep.
18: But with this giraffe, obviously a very different scenario for these guys, for sure.
0: Well, I remember the elephants moving from Melbourne Zoo out to Werribee, and that they had a simulator. They simulated a trailer, and there was all this, what do you call it? They had to get them accustomed to that environment. And that was just to go from Parkville to Werribee. Now, this is a different order of magnitude. It's halfway across the country. In fact, it's entirely across the country. Is the animal sedated generally? Do you know, Ranger?
18: No, so certainly not. So back in the day, you might experience a bit more of that where, you know, you're putting the animal under sedation, thinking that that's the best thing for them. What we've learnt in recent years and in recent decades is, you know, getting the training into these animals and getting them assimilated to this actual experience, it literally starts from, you know, getting this trailer built, yep, which they would have done, and got the animal exposed to this strange, because anytime you're bringing something different into an animal's environment, sometimes it's enrichment, other times it can be quite frightening. So they would have introduced this trailer to him over a number of weeks, very slowly, giving Tambi some high reward food so that he's like, oh, great, every time I come into this little trailer, I get something good. And then you just build upon that as the weeks go by and the months go by, and just getting him used to spending significant periods of time, because it's no trip across the, you know, the Tullamarine Highway. They're literally going cross country and up to, you know, 48 hours on this trip. And there's a full team involved, highly scheduled. The logistics behind it are just shuddering. So literally a team planning every aspect of it, where they're going to stop, for how long, fuel trips, absolutely every element, with the number one goal to keep it as stress-free as possible for this young animal. That's the goal.
0: Beautifully done, Ranger Benny, wildlife encounter specialist at Gunbuyer World. Thank you.
18: Well, pleasure, mate.
0: Somebody who has done it, but the other way, from Perth to Melbourne with a giraffe, which I'm going to guess would have to be the most difficult creature in all of God's creation to move from one point to another. Am I right there, Bill? Would there be anything more challenging than moving a giraffe?
1: Well, it's a very, very big operation. I was chief engineer of the Ro-Ro container ship ANRO Australia, and we picked up Makula, which is a rare Rothschild giraffe from the Perth Zoo on our way back from Malaysia. So he was loaded on in a modified 20-foot container, for the two containers, one for the giraffe and one for all his food and whatever.
0: Yeah.
1: And he had a keeper with him and a vet from the zoo. And ANRO, the combination's all forward, and then the engines are all aft. There's big, huge space between where the boxes are placed. Anyway, so Makula was up hard against the accommodation, so it's clear from the weather. And off we chuffed. And we had to go via Sydney, unfortunately, because that was the schedule. So it was about an eight-day trip around the bottom.
0: What are you doing about bridges? Do you have to say duck or what? You know, we're talking a low. This is obviously a giraffe, and you've got to know where the low lying bridges are, don't you?
1: No, we're going to sea, Tony.
0: You're at sea. I didn't realise. Of course.
1: Yeah.
0: Then why would this one be going by land? And you did the very sensible thing of going by sea.
1: Well,
0: why do you think they're doing it that way?
1: We did it in 1994, so it's a while back.
0: Yeah.
1: And Makula, it's an iconic photo of his mother and him, went around the world with his mother kissing the top of the giraffe's head.
0: Ooh.
1: And it's a beautiful, beautiful photograph. And so he was going to Melbourne for breeding purposes, and I believe he did his job very well.
0: Mm.
1: He died 21 years old when he died of natural causes.
0: Mm.
1: And, you know, we got to Sydney And we had to unload them because of the container operations. And every TV channel came down, photographs, the rest of it.
0: Well,
1: loaded back on again, and then taken to Melbourne. And then, again, all the media when he was taken off and taken to the zoo.
0: Not surprised at all, Bill. What a great thing to be involved in. I reckon that would be the highlight of any career. Bill, thank you for the insight into that. 133693, tell us the most difficult thing you've ever had to move. It is just coming up 13 minutes to 2.
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0: Just coming up to 8 minutes to two. Now we'll get to your calls in a moment about the most difficult thing to move. In my case, it's my two turntables, which I was just using then. Now, I'm going to cross over now to Carrie Norman, who's Chief Experience Officer from Equip Super, a super fund that partners with you so you can get the most out of your super with Equip Super, your super equipped, and they are a commercial partner of Afternoons. Now, Carrie joins me today to walk us through Equip Super's Financial Security Index, which they dropped recently. So it rates every state in Australia. We, of course, want to know how Victoria went. Let's find out. As I said, Carrie Norman is Chief Experience Officer at Equip Super, your super partner. Carrie, good afternoon.
8: Good afternoon, Tony.
0: Well, we're used to Victoria being really high on the list of things that matter, like arson against tobacco stores or car theft and potholes. tell us we did well in this one, please.
8: Oh, we did indeed. Some of the standouts, for example, of our financial security index is that Victorians have a very clear picture of retirement and are not just focused on building wealth. They're focused on maintaining their lifestyle, protecting their health and having the peace of mind to enjoy retirement on their own terms. And that was one in four Victorians said maintaining their current lifestyle was the most important factor in feeling financially secure in retirement compared to 18% nationally.
0: Oh, okay. So, well, what are Victorians, why are they thinking about that to a greater extent than fellow Australians in other states? And what should you be thinking about as you approach retirement?
8: Yeah, well, I think Victorians are looking beyond just that size of your super balance and asking what sort of life is that going to support? So for many, retirement success means maintaining their lifestyle and staying healthy and enjoying the retirement years that they've worked so hard to achieve. So the findings really suggest that people are thinking beyond super balance, which is great because planning for retirement needs to be more holistic than just a dollar figure that you're working towards and focusing on what that money really enables you to do.
0: And, of course, being as informed as possible is obviously a good thing too when it comes to, the risk profile of your super fund.
8: Yes, absolutely. And, you know, another highlight that we found was that pleasingly Victorians are amongst the most engaged Australians when it comes to monitoring and managing their super, which was great, with nearly half checking their balances at least monthly. They're also the most likely Australians to seek professional financial advice as well. So strong engagement, but some room to improve because, unfortunately, that engagement doesn't always translate into having a clear plan for retirement.
0: Well, if you want a clear plan for retirement, go to Equip Super, a super fund that partners with you so you get the most out of your super with Equip Super. You are super equipped. 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Thank you for your time.
8: Thanks, Tony.
0: Back in a moment with the most difficult thing you've ever had to move, 133-693.
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11: Hello, it's Caroline from Transport Victoria. The freeways and arterials are all moving along really well. No delays whatsoever, but a word of warning this weekend. The Eastern Freeway closes in both directions between the Chandler Highway and Tram Road starting at 10 o'clock on Friday night. They're doing some major upgrade works there. You can expect around 90 minutes worth of delays, so detour widely around the freeway until 5 o'clock on Monday morning. And in Dandenong, Cheltenham Road remains closed both ways between Foster Street and Hammond Road for works connecting the new road underpass to Cheltenham Road and the Princes Highway.
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0: Wasn't expecting this call when I asked the most difficult thing you've ever had to move. James, the floor is yours. Tell us.
17: Yeah, all right. So I had to move Chloe, take her on her very first holiday.
0: From where to where and when? This is Chloe at Young and Jackson's?
17: Yes, Chloe from Young and Jackson's. This was about 4 years ago. We cleared the pub at about 10. We had to take her out of her frame, which is big.
0: Oh.
17: So I actually say to everyone, I actually got to see her naked.
0: I love it. You did a great job. What a Melbourne icon that is. Thank you, James. Paul Gover, Talking Motoring next.
18: Australian Crawl and Men at Work, Sydney Meyer Music Bowl, November 22. 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
22: 12 degrees in Melbourne, cloudy tomorrow, a top of 15. It's 2 o'clock. Good afternoon. I'm Alex Riddell. One of the so-called ISIS brides accused of owning and mistreating a slave has been refused bail by Melbourne court for a second time. Federal police allege Zainab Ahmed crossed into Syria with her family in 2015 and made multiple social media posts showing support for Islamic State terrorist group. The magistrate says Ms. Ahmed would pose an unacceptable risk if released into the community. One Nation's only Victorian MP, Ricky Lee Tyrrell, says Warren Pickering still has her full support and he remains the best person to lead the party in Victoria. Mr. Pickering has admitted he made mistakes in his 20s, including using ecstasy, methamphetamine and marijuana and drink driving. But he's denied claims by his ex-partner published in The Australian that he smoked ice in front of children and is considering legal action. Ms. Tyrrell says his past should be irrelevant.
23: I do. I've known him for 6 years and he has not demonstrated any of that behaviour from the past. He's a very strong leader, he's very focused and he's very mature. I'm still very supportive of him.
22: Prime Minister Anthony Albanese has remembered Blanche DelPuget as a true one-off following her passing overnight. The 82-year-old was an acclaimed writer and widow of former Labor MP Bob Hawke. Broadcaster Neil Mitchell was one of the last people to interview Ms. Dale Puget and has told Tony Moclair she was an absolute character.
4: A delight to deal with, an absolute character. But, you know, she was, and she used this term herself, for many years the most hated woman in Australia, because Hazel was the most loved woman in Australia, and Blanche was seen as having destroyed their marriage, which of course she didn't. Bob did it all by himself.
22: The NFL's first ever game in Australia is proving to be one of the league's biggest ever outside of the United States. Shane McInnes reports.
5: The NFL is no stranger to taking its game overseas, but the footprint it's established here in Melbourne is undoubtedly bigger than anywhere else. Ahead of Friday's game, the NFL's kickoff festival will launch at Melbourne Park tomorrow. An NFL museum, interactive fan exhibits, plus appearances by league commissioner Roger Goodell and the Jonas Brothers. The festival

0: the big names we normally kind of think about with the superpower countries. They're countries like Ireland, countries like Estonia, countries like Japan.
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1: The exits at Witten Oval are continuing. Adam Treloar's career coming to an end after 263 games at the Giants, Pies and Dogs. Ollie Henry has accused Geelong of stitching him up with his goal song of the year, pop hit Pink Pony Club. The 24-year-old has had a career-best season, booting 43 goals ahead of Friday's semi-final against Fremantle.
3: I had not chosen Pink Pony Club as my goal song this year. That was a neglected email of mine that I didn't respond to, so I've actually got pinned with Pink Pony Club.
1: That's the latest in news and sport.
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6: Good afternoon. It's Caroline Ferguson from Transport Victoria. There's no significant delays on our freeways and arterials. They're faring pretty well, but if you're heading into town on Friday morning, just be mindful that thousands of NFL fans are heading to the MCG for the big NFL match. Public transport's definitely your best bet to get there. There'll be trains and trams running every 2 to 4 minutes. Also, metro trains will run throughout Thursday night and Friday morning. Overnight shuttle buses have been organised and the free tram zone's been extended. To plan a trip heading into the match and heading out again, head to the Transport Victoria website.
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1: Cloudy tomorrow, top of 15 and overnight low of 10. Friday, cloud clearing 17. Saturday, sunny 21. Sunday, partly cloudy 23. Monday, shower or 2, 23. Tuesday, showers 16. On the bay, southwesterly winds up to 30 knots, waves up to 1.5 metres. It's 13 at Tullamarine, 13 in Frankston and 12 degrees in the city. Alex Riddell, Melbourne's own 3AW.
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11: 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It does get very busy. Now, just a bit of housekeeping before we get to Paul. James, you rang just before the news and told us about moving the famous Chloe painting at Young & Jackson's. James, you've scored two bottles of De Bordelis Ancient Soils Heathcote Grenache, the perfect gift for anybody who works at a pub, if indeed you do. Right now, motoring, if you want to know anything about cars, which car to buy, which car not to buy, you need to speak to the great man, Paul Gover.
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12: 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I am speed.
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0: motoring journalist par excellence. Yesterday, Paul, the 20th anniversary of the passing of Peter Brock, a man you knew well.
1: Yes, indeed. I did know PB very well. And I knew lots of Brocks. The same, well, most people only knew one Brock. I knew about five of them because he was a chameleon, which is why he was able to connect with just about anybody. He would have even been able to sit and speak intelligently with you about stuff you didn't even know that he knew about. He was a man of the people, and I think that's where he got a lot of his energy and excitement and enthusiasm from. He just liked talking to people.
0: You used to hang out with him at his place, didn't you?
1: Yes, I had his. The first time I knew where his place was, at that point I didn't know his place that well, was we were doing a photo shoot for a magazine I was the editor of at the time, and I drove up to a driveway to turn around, and Peter came out and said, "Ah, it's you, you idiot." I said, "What do you mean?" He said, "I was just about to call the cops on you. What do you think you're doing skidding around down there?" And I said, "Oh, pretty much what you do." And he went, yeah, I guess there is that.
0: Yeah, yep, you got him a beauty. Hey, you have seen many great drivers, Australian drivers, you know, with Bathurst up close. And we talk a lot about him as the man, the complicated man. What was he like as a driver?
1: He was very – people sort of say, oh, he only won because he was the factory Holden driver and he had better equipment. But he drove some absolute rubbish cars. And have I told you the story about the time I co-drove with him at Bathurst in a Peugeot? Anyway, I did in a production car race. He was an amazing talent. I had lots of trips around racetracks with him in the passenger seat, once sitting on the floor without a seat at all. That was not much fun. But just he had a natural flow to his driving. He was in touch with the car. And so he would take us out the back of to his private test track, which wasn't a private road at all. It was a piece of common and ordinary Victorian road up the back of where he used to live, Nutsville or something. Anyway, and he would just flow along the road, and there was no effort involved in his driving. That was the amazing thing. And, you know, he used to – and he would be chatting away to you at whatever speed he was going at. You think, this is all happening in slow-mo for him. And it was. I've ridden with a lot of very good, very famous racing drivers, including people like Stirling Moss and a legend from the 50s, a guy called called Juan Manuel Fangio. I've ridden with Alan Jones. I've ridden with all sorts of people over the years. And I've got to say, Brock wasn't the most forceful. One of the most forceful I ever rode with was Mark Scaife. Sitting next to him was like sitting next to somebody who was involved in a boxing match. He was forcing the car to do what he wanted it to do. But Brock was an effortless, natural talent. And the thing about it is, in later years, you know, I mean, he raced until quite late in life, was still competitive most of the time, and just had an amazing record for being able to get the best out of all sorts of different cars.
0: 133-693, if you want to talk anything related to motoring, Paul Gover is the person to speak to. 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You mentioned Manny Brocks, not Brock McLean from the Carlton Football Club, which you now support, Paul, but let's talk cars. Andy, you have a question for Paul Gover. Go ahead.
2: Yeah, hi. I've got actually a double banger, but the first question is by your favourite EV. My daughter, in her mid-30s, professional lady, has a Mazda 3 2-litre, which she likes, but is saying her next car, she wants an EV. I don't think she's an SUV unless it's a small SUV, but I'm wondering what Paul's favourite EV is. And then I've got a question about my three-pointed star car accident. Okay.
1: I don't have a favourite EV because if I was buying a car tomorrow, I wouldn't buy one. Therefore, you can't describe them as my favourite. If you said to me which one would I buy at a reasonable budget, it's Kia EV3, capital E, capital V3. So, and your Ben's question?
2: Well, my car was in an accident last day of June, and still waiting to get the repair done. Apparently, waiting for parts. Is this happening across the spectrum on the Luxos?
1: It's not Luxos, it's everything. So basic deal is everything now come from overseas. If it's body, are they waiting for body panels or something else?
2: Yeah, the front and back bodies, yep.
1: Okay, have you reported this to Mercedes-Benz?
2: Well, it's being done by...
1: they haven't. No. Right, okay. What you need to do is get in touch with Mercedes-Benz directly. Get a list of the parts that they're waiting for from the car place. Get in touch with Mercedes-Benz Australia head office in Melbourne and tell them the car is off the road, OTR. Okay? So what happens is spare parts get ordered, and I've been dealing with somebody a while now who's had problems with getting parts, not for a Benz but something else, and at no point was it flagged with the car company that the vehicle was actually off the road. Once you get the vehicle flagged as being off the road, with most brands, that escalates the priority of the parts coming to fix it. Because they don't want cars to be off the road. I would think that if it's just at a panel beaters, they wouldn't know that process and quite likely don't have a contact at Mercedes-Benz. Best thing to do, get in touch directly with Mercedes-Benz Australia and tell them your vehicle's off the road and how can you get some escalation of getting the parts to get it back on the road.
0: Good luck with that, Andy.
2: All right.
0: That's where you need to speak to Paul Gover about your car. Tracy, what would you like to know?
3: I messaged you last year about a car, and it was the Stonic, but I tossed. Now I'm having trouble with the radio. I have reported it to Kia, but every time I seem to ring back, they've opened the case, but every time I ring back, I'm getting nowhere with them because it flashes on and off, and it will go off for minutes on end, and I'm just getting nowhere with them. I don't know what to do.
1: Okay. When you say you report to Kia, you mean the dealer or Kia Australia?
3: I've reported it to the dealership and they've opened because they've contacted
1: Kia. That means nothing. Okay, that means nothing. You need to get in touch directly with Kia Australia, okay? Because they're the people who actually have control over these things. They'll probably tell you have to go back to the dealership to have it evaluated. Don't put up with that rubbish. Say that you've been there and they claim they can't find the fault. What I would suggest you do is tell them that you want a new head unit, that's head as in the bit that sits on your neck, and that's the brain of the whole system in every car. Tell them you want a new head unit put in the car because they can't replicate the fault, and take it from there. If you're still not getting anywhere, get in touch with me and I'll go to Kia as well.
0: Tracy, keep an ear out, I should say, towards the end of the segment, which is in about 40 minutes' time. That's when Paul will give his email address out. Sandra, what would you like to know with regards to motoring 133693? Go ahead.
4: My mum is looking to buy a new car. She wanted a smaller car, and I was looking at the Stonic and wondered what you thought about it. Yeah, Kia
1: good
4: Stonic,
1: thing.
4: Yes.
1: Yeah, it's definitely a car I recommend. It's good price, it's good size, it's a proven brand. So more and more people are going to Chinese brands. I keep saying right at the minute, I can't tell you which of the Chinese brands are going to be successful in Australia and be around in 5 years' time. Kia is here for the long haul.
4: Sorry, what does it mean when it says it's a mild hybrid?
1: Oh, nothing. Forget it. So basic deal is there are about five different versions of hybrid. The version of hybrid that you're talking about with a mild hybrid means it's not a hybrid at all. It's just uses it can't run purely electric, right? So there's nothing to worry about from that point of view. You get a tiny, tiny, tiny benefit in fuel economy, but it's not like you're getting hybrid. It's going to be electric at any time, and there's nothing to worry about, you know, about the future of hybrids or electric or any of that sort of stuff.
0: Sandra, good afternoon.
4: Thank you.
0: Sandra, you're speaking to Paul Gover. That was Sandra. I'm sorry about that. It worked in rehearsal. David, your question for Paul Gover, go right ahead.
1: Hi, David.
0: Got you there, David?
5: Yes. G'day, Paul. I was just after your opinion about the Jolyon Vanta hybrid, the new one, the 26.
1: Okay, Jolyon is a good brand. Vanda Hybrid, look, without sitting with the specification sheet in front of me, I honestly don't want to dive in for no reason. Jolyon is a decent brand of the Chinese brands. They're quite good value. I've got no reason to doubt their future. Like I was saying a second ago, there are far too many brands at the moment in Australia. They're not all going to survive. But Haval, which makes the Jolyon, is doing a good job. There's no reason not to buy one. In terms of the hybrid thing, I would ask the dealership what they understand the operation of the thing to be. I'd be surprised if as far as I'm aware, it's not a plug-in hybrid or one of the complicated ones. It's just a fairly basic hybrid.
0: Blair, good afternoon. You're speaking with Paul Gover about motoring. Go ahead.
6: Good afternoon, Paul. Just a question. We are tossing up either new seven-seater. So I'm tossing up between the Toyota Land Cruiser 2026 or the Lexus GX 550 with that price bracket, the higher end. What between those two, what is better? What should I be looking out for, or what do you suggest?
1: Well, it's the same car. So basically, Lexus is Toyota, Toyota is Lexus. So what you're asking me is whether I prefer one version of a Land Cruiser. So basically, the bottom line is, mechanically, they're just about identical. So it's a question of how much money do you have in the kitty and what are you prepared to spend, because the Lexus is an upscale, you know, more fully loaded version of the Land Cruiser. If you've got the extra money and you like the luxury stuff that's in the Lexus, then by all means go for it. But in terms of what you actually get as a seven-seat family car, apart from the trim and a few, you know, G-jaws and that sort of thing internally, it's much the same car.
0: Bruce, good afternoon. You're speaking with Paul Gover. What would you like to know?
7: Yeah, good show, boys. What I want to know is that we've got record sales of EVs in Australia. Is that happening in Europe too, where they've had them for years and they know their faults or not?
1: No, it's not about faults. It's about the fact that they're taking a long while to get adjusted and for people to adjust their business with them. Are the sales in the UK and places like that higher than Australia? Yes, they are. It's not just because they've been there longer. It's also because there is massively better infrastructure in Europe, far shorter distance. If you want to go from A to B, A and B are both likely to be fairly close together, whereas in Australia, A and B could be a long way apart. I can tell you there have been a number of dramas with the EV situation. People waiting for up to 6 hours last winter in the UK to charge their cars because there wasn't enough charging ability. Look, there is no denying EVs are here to stay. They occupy a particular part of the market, and there are people who love them, and there are people who don't love them. Me personally, I haven't found one that ticks all the boxes for what I need to do, but I'm not saying that you absolutely shouldn't buy one. You just need to go in with your eyes open. If you look at it in the USA, they had a very rapid early pickup with Tesla. That's now slumped away, and GM and Ford, which are the big two over there these days, have gone massively backwards. Porsche and, well, the whole Volkswagen group has lost $8 billion, that's billion with a B, dollars over their electrification plan, which they got very badly wrong. In Australia, we're still in the early days, but there is no way you can say at the moment that it's mass market. A lot of the people who are buying EVs at the moment have been panic buyers who are worried about the fuel situation in the Middle East. We need to have another 12 months straight line before we can actually work out whether there has been a seismic shift and it's game over for combustion cars. I'm telling from where I'm sitting, there will be combustion cars and fuel for a very, very long time in the future.
0: Good on you, Bruce. Stay where you are, Paul Gover. We've got some audio that might take you down memory lane at high speed, as it turns out, on the other side of this break, and plenty of callers that want to pick your brain about motoring. Paul Gover, 133693. Also, he'll give his email address out in about 8 minutes' time. Back in a moment.
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14: Peter, you haven't ended up where you were hoping to be early on in the race, but you're clambering back now. Things starting to go better?
15: Yeah, they are actually. We only had the one hiccup, and I suppose you could say that we've probably had to persevere with bits and pieces that were less than ideal. Brake pad material is the issue. But the boys have done a fantastic job in the pits. The car's been running fine. I've been sort of sitting in 2.56 a lot of the time, which is pretty good lap times. But I guess I gave away about 5 minutes early on.
0: Paul Gover, what does that mean to you, that particular audio?
1: That was the day I was co-driving with Peter Brock at Bathurst in a Peugeot 405 T16 in a production car race. And I still remember that Brock read us all the riot act before the start, that brakes were going to be a problem. We have to nurse the car, go gentle, don't you dare brake the car. And, of course, who broke the car? Brock. By the time he came in for his first pit stop, the brake pads were completely worn out. And the mechanics had to do all sorts of remedial work to keep the car going. But having said that, I've got a picture on my wall here at home of me driving that very car with my name on the window of the door alongside Peter Brock. And it was an amazing, amazing, amazing day.
0: And where did you place?
1: Second in class, I believe, and I can't remember the overall position, but it was quite an interesting day.
0: I can imagine it was. Peugeot, I reckon they make great cars, I really do. Lucinda, you would like a question answered about motoring from Paul Gover, 133693. Go ahead, Lucinda.
16: Good afternoon, Paul. I have a 2018 Toyota Corolla. I have a Bluetooth issue. I have been to Toyota on two separate occasions. It was bought secondhand, so they've tried updating software and cleaning out all the memory and repairing my phone. But the problem persists, and I'm trying to avoid putting a new head unit in it. What happens is it disconnects and reconnects, but the person stays on the other end when they've rung me.
1: Yeah, okay. So it's not a radio problem. It's a telephone problem, right?
16: But it's not my phone because in my
1: doesn't happen. Hang on, stop. It's happening with the telephone, not with the radio, correct?
16: Correct.
1: Okay, it's going to need a new head unit. They can tell you all they like, but the technology from 2018 to 2026, 8 years, excuse me, there could be any number of reasons why this is going wrong. Instead of trying to chase the rabbit down the hole, proverbially speaking, you're far better off cutting your losses. Don't talk to Toyota about it. Go to a car sound specialist, even an Autobahn or a Supercheaper, one of those places would be able to put a head unit in it for you. In terms of the amount of brain damage it's going to give you trying to find that problem and dealing with Toyota dealerships who are not the cheapest when it comes to hourly rates for repairing things, honestly, the best advice, just cut your losses and get a newer head unit for the thing. And don't take the car home. In other words, don't take delivery of it until they prove to you that it's working correctly.
0: Good on you, Lucinda. Good luck with that. Bruce, what would you like to know?
17: Yeah, g'day, Paul. Just inquiring about the new Pajero and whether you reckon it's going to be a bit of a beater against the Toyota Prado.
1: It's a fraud. There you go. How do you like them apples? Basically, why we all loved the original Pajero was because it was a unibody. So passenger cars have like a, what they call a monocoque body. They don't have, it's not a body on a frame. Okay. The original Pajero was not body on front, was not body on frame. It was a monocoque, which meant it was very, very car-like. This new one is body on frame. So you know what that means? It's actually a Pajero Sport. If you look at so basically it then competes against the Everest and the Toyota Fortuner and those sort of things. So I'm sorry, it's not going to be the Messiah. It's likely to be a decent thing, but underneath, mechanically, what it is the now I'm having a brain hiccup. It's the same underneath as the Mitsubishi pickup truck, Triton. Okay, it's not a Pajero in the sense that you and I remember the Pajero and why the Pajero was a glorious thing back in the day. Until we get it here, you don't know all the answers, but I'm not holding my breath waiting for it to be massively marvellous and a game changer.
0: It's not the Messiah. It is just a very naughty boy. So thank you, Bruce.
1: Indeed.
0: Good luck. You'll know the reference, of course. Athan, good afternoon. You're speaking with Paul Gover. Go right ahead.
18: Yeah, g'day, Paul. How you going, mate?
1: Yeah, all good.
18: That's good. Hey, look, I've got a at the minute, I've got a Renault RS250 trophy. Now, I'm looking to sort of, I guess, I don't know if you call it upgrade. I'm looking at buying an Evo, a Mitsubishi Evo, a Lancer Evo.
1: Yeah.
18: I'm looking at Evo 5s. Now, I want to know if you think it's not a bad idea or if you think you can give me something, some sort of a, you know, insight into it.
1: If you, to get an Evo that gives you the same thrill of as an RS250 Renault Megane, it won't be a stock one. It's going to have a lot of kilometres on it. The problem with what you're talking about, look, it sounds like a great idea, and it could be a great idea, but you really need to do some deep investigation into the car that you're buying. Not just how many kilometres it's got. It's unlikely to be unmolested, so somebody will have fiddled it with it in some way. And to try and get to where you're at with the RS250, you're probably going to have to fiddle with it as well. Yes. They're lovely cars, they're sporty, they're wonderful, all of that excitement, rally-type stuff. But the standard car, the basic the Mitsubishi Lancer in those days was not a great car. Things like it was very noisy inside. The Renault is a more sophisticated, elegant car in a lot of ways. But if you want, there's no reason not to buy one. Just go in with your eyes wide open in terms of what you're getting. And make sure you drive one to see what it feels like. And I don't mean just around the block. Just go and sit at 80 kilometres an hour and see what the noise level is like compared to your Renault. Yes, it could be a wonderfully glorious thing. It could also be a money pit. So just go in with your eyes wide open.
0: Well, call it there. Apologies to the callers we couldn't get to. But Paul will be back the same time next week. In the meantime, if you do have a query, you can always send an email to...
1: Paul.Gover, G-O-V-E-R, at bigpond.com.
0: You're a superstar, Paul Gover. I look forward to chatting to you next week, if not before.
1: Indeed.
0: Good on you, Paul.
1: Yes.
0: We will get some football tips over the weekend from Libby Birch, who was very clear-eyed about how the football panned out last weekend. We'll see if she... has the same ability to read the future today. She has brought in her dog as well, which is very exciting too. Maybe the dog might have a selection or two. We'll find out soon. We're going to get some news headlines and then the weather from Sherry Lee Biggs. Alex Riddell, good afternoon.
19: Good afternoon, Tony. They're coming up in the news at 3, the two children who died in a horror crash near Bacchus Marsh yesterday afternoon have been identified. A statement from the Australian Islamic Centre has identified the victims as 11-year-old Osama El-Houli and 7-year-old Sarah Al-Houli. Police have raided CFMEU headquarters in Brisbane this morning, weeks after raids on construction unions in Melbourne. Victoria Police have confirmed detectives from Task Force Hawk also executed a number of warrants in Victoria today. The Prime Minister is defending a $6 million grant to a golf course in his Sydney electorate. The money was allocated to the Marrickville Golf Club as part of the $560 million Commonwealth Grants Program. And in sport, forward Tim Membry has signed a one-year contract extension with Collingwood. More in the news at 3.
0: Great news for Magpie supporters. Thank you for that, Alex. Good on you. Now, if you want to know what the weather's doing over the weekend, in particular for Friday for the big NFL game, might get Libby to tip that one as well. That was Alex Riddell. Sherry Lee Biggs joins me now. Sherry Lee, good afternoon.
20: Hello. Well, it is looking good for Friday, although, as I said, make sure you take something warm with you because it is around 13 or 14 degrees at the time. Bit of cloud about, but really quite a nice day to enjoy. And today we had a few showers around, but they are clearing up now and the weekend is looking superb at this point. Shower free now, and we're looking at a top of 21 degrees on Saturday and 23 on Sunday. Something for us to look forward to, Tony.
0: Oh, there really is. We might be busting the shorts out. They will, of course, smell of mothballs, but so be it. Thank you. Good on you. And we'll see you at 4 p.m. and 6 p.m. as you said on Channel 9. Sherry Lee Biggs, don't go anywhere. We're going to get some informed perspectives on who is going to triumph over the weekend in a very exciting round of AFL finals. That's with Libby Birch, four-time AFLW Premiership player, 3AW football commentator. She joins me next.
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22: Good afternoon. It's Caroline Ferguson from Transport Victoria. The freeways and arterials are still moving in and out of town very well. But just a heads up, the Eastern Freeway will close to traffic in both directions this weekend. Between the Chandler Highway and Tram Road starting at 10 o'clock Friday night, you can expect up to 90 minutes worth of delays. So detour really widely around the freeway until 5 o'clock the next Monday morning. And in Devon Meadows, Clyde Five Ways Roads closed both ways at the South Gippsland Highway for intersection upgrade works. You can use the South Gippsland Highway, Berwick Cranbourne Road and Clyde Five Ways Road to get around the closure.
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0: I'll get Libby Birch's tips for the footy over the weekend, but Jim, something that may impact our well-being over the weekend is the price of fuel. What can you tell us?
5: Petrol in Pasco Vale South has gone up to $2.20.9 and diesel has gone to $2.70.9 a litre.
0: Oh, boy. That,
5: yes.
0: Okay. Yes, Jim?
5: And within four petrol stations, they're all going up at the same time.
0: Okay,
5: they've
0: so
5: all gone up.
0: Hit that fuel saver app. That's the advice there, Jim. Thank you for letting us know. $2.20 for petrol, $2.70 for diesel. I blame the Americans. Kevin, good afternoon.
6: Hey, Tony, I blame the Americans too, but that's another point. The Sydney Road and Hay Street out the front of Drums Hotel looks like a big mining dozer or whatever you call them, truck on the back of a low loader has pulled down the tram wires. There's police and fire brigade there, and obviously there's a truck on the back of a low loader.
0: Yeah. And somebody following Google Maps a little too closely, maybe, and not planning out their route. There we go. Thank you for letting us know. But that is going to cause absolute mayhem with rush hour with trams on Sydney Road. That is a very long tram route, as we know. Thank you, Kevin. A low loader has taken out tram wires on Sydney Road. Well, it's now time to look ahead to the weekend. Four-time AFLW Premiership player and part of 3AW's commentary team. And the reason is because you were prescient. I just had to use that word. Last time you were in here, you previewed the Carlton game. You knew what you said was hurtful to me.
19: I did.
0: You see the tissues that I carry in this studio.
19: There's
0: just
19: multiple.
0: In case.
19: Why are there multiple, Tony?
0: Because, my pain is over thanks to your predicted outcome of the game on Friday. But you're looking ahead now. Maybe a good thing for the AFL that there's no finals at the G given what's happening on Friday.
19: Yeah, it's almost perfect timing. They couldn't have planned it any better. We obviously, if you've seen some of the setup at the G at the moment, it looks absolutely incredible for Friday morning. But yeah, there's two games, in one in Perth and obviously one in Brisbane over the weekend, which is pretty exciting.
0: Let's have a look at them.
19: All right.
0: How do you see them going?
19: So Friday night, Optus Stadium, Freo versus Geelong. A huge response needed from Freo after what was a really surprising loss by them. They were beaten by Hawthorn at home. Freo has lost three of the past four, and they won 18 of their first 20. So extraordinary little loss of form late in the season, and I wonder whether the pressure's accumulating for them. The biggest issue looking at the game last week was they had 57 inside 50s for only 5 goals. So they didn't score as easily as what they usually would. We know Hawthorn played a magnificent game. Tracy, Amis and Voss, the three-headed forward line, they only had 2 goals and 5 marks against their name. So I just think that Freo's tall forwards, they need to fire against Geelong specifically. But the Cats, wow, they've had a completely sort of different momentum heading into this final. 7 straight wins. They're averaging 114 points across that run. Tom Stewart was huge. Sean Manner has become a fascinating midfield weapon. The fitness of Max Holmes and Jeremy Cameron will come into question this week. I think another match under their belt will help them. I think the key battle for the night is Freo's forwards versus Geelong's intercept defenders. So I'm looking forward to this one. Now, I originally thought Freo was going to get this win, but I'm actually going to tip Geelong because the pressure is all on Freo. They obviously finished minor premiers. Geelong really have nothing to lose. They're coming in with good form.
0: I reckon, based on what I saw last week, I would agree with that. Who gets Patrick Dangerfield?
19: Ooh, that's a great question.
0: Absolutely.
19: Maybe
0: weapon.
19: The captain of Freo. I think he might get the job on Patrick Dangerfield, but either or,
1: Brandon Walker played on the Wizard last week for Freo. He might get the job as well if he gets up from that ankle issue as well.
0: Okay, this is another final featuring no Melbourne-based clubs, Brisbane and Adelaide. Very keen to hear your thoughts on this one. It's Saturday night at the Gabba, Libby. What do you think?
1: Yeah, well, the Lions, back-to-back premiers, are suddenly facing an elimination after losing to Sydney. I think that was a big surprise after, I guess, what has been a tumultuous sort of month of Sydney. They've really been, I guess, forced to galvanise, and which is, I guess, has been surprising considering the allegations faced against those players and also the club at this time. I guess the concern for Brisbane was defensively. It's always been probably hit and miss this year, probably hidden by the wins that Brisbane have had, but Sydney generated 69 inside 50s and they conceded more than 20 goals, Brisbane. So that is the third time they've done this in 14 matches. And as I said, I think people have overlooked that just because the Lions have been very good this year. They're back-to-back premiers for a reason, but you have to defence good wins premierships. So I think that's the concern heading in Saturday night. And then Adelaide, of course, coming in, huge momentum after the Bulldogs. Josh Worrell was enormous. He had 19 intercept possessions, the most ever recorded in an AFL final. The challenge is their record against the best, I feel. Adelaide has only won 2 of 7 against the 6 teams still alive in the competition. So I just think their pressure's probably the fact that they went out straight sets last year, finished minor premiers and haven't really shown us anything in a major final. So that'll be the key for this match. My tip is Brisbane.
0: Oh, okay. They will not be happy in Adelaide if they go out of a final series 2 years in a row without much of a fight.
1: And, yeah, that's very true. And I guess the best part of today was you've won my dog over.
0: I have,
1: with
0: yes.
1: With a bit of bar meat.
0: All that took. You think if you think food is the way to a man's heart, try it on a dog. At long last, I come in too needy, I come in too hot, but I realised food was it. Before you go, we were talking off air about the NFL and the logistics. So they fly over here in 2 A380s, specially modified for them. Then they sent a ship out in May with their own water and protein powders. And I thought between the A380s and the ship with all their own supplies, it's so much like the AFLW, isn't it?
1: Oh, absolutely. It reminds me of what the service we get every single day.
0: Oh, no. Well, you'll get there eventually. I'm telling you now. Great to see you.
1: Great to see you too.
0: Brought your pooch in as well. And we might have something.
1: We might.
0: Him and I.
1: Yes.
0: I hope so.
1: Tony's drawing love hearts.
0: If you saw this dog, you'd understand. Absolutely gorgeous animal. Libby, thank you. I'll see you in a week's time. Well, that is how he ate the banh mi, yeah. and did so more delicately than I did. Thank you for
1: Thanks,
0: that, Libby.
1: Tony.
0: Catch
1: Cheers.
0: You in a week. Back in a moment.
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0: Jackie Felgate joins me now with a look towards her drive program, which kicks off after the 3 o'clock news, which is about 10 minutes away. Jackie, good afternoon.
23: Hello, Tony. How are you?
0: Well, I'm very well, and I'm keen to hear what you're going to have on your show. Mm-hmm.
23: I'd like to say it's just unreal, this Auditor General's report that's come out today, but I'm not telling you, Tony, anything you don't know. A third of the state's roads, he's found, have just 5 years of useful life left, except the data we're talking about is 2 years old. And when they say useful life, they mean they are so bad that they can't be used safely anymore. Isn't that just outrageous?
0: There's core things that we look to government to maintain and build, yes. And roads would be right at the top of the list.
23: That's wow. It. Half of our roads are considered in poor or very poor condition. And also, speaking of poor, have you walked around the city lately? Have you noticed there's no bins, like garbage bins have been removed?
0: Don't get me started. Drunk Tony. Uncle at Christmas is me. Spencer Street, yes, or Southern Tony. Cross, but that is a privately owned station. But yes, you're right. And it's
23: so, I can tell you it's an actual story and a thing. So stay listening and I'll tell you why all the bins have been removed in the city.
0: Bin gate. You'll only get that with Jackie Felgate after 3 o'clock. Thank you, Jackie. Have a great show. From bins to bears, or there could be bears or bulls. I guess we'll find out based on my chat with Scott Phillips.
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0: Well, it's not often you hear a sports team mentioned in Scott's Cross. Scott is, of course, Scott Phillips from Motley Fool Finance. Melbourne Renegades BBL site is to be sold off. Tell us more.
24: Tony, good afternoon. Sport is business these days, so maybe more relevant than it used to be. But yes, the Cricket Australia board have approved the sale of the Melbourne Renegades to private equity. That will start the season after the next one coming up. Cricket Australia reckon overall BBL could be a $1 billion opportunity for the sport. Now, the key thing here is, of course, this is just the 2020 stuff, but it puts the game's kind of at odds. You've got a private equity owned T20 league. You've got, in theory, the state association owns Shield, one day, test sides. So potentially a bit of competition there. The reality, though, is that we know things like the Indian Premier League, the Pakistan Super League. There are T20 leagues in South Africa and England, in the Caribbean. And so this is increasingly the way the sport is being played. And Cricket Australia knows that money is going to be required if you want to attract the best and brightest from around the world. Their decision is to sell off the Renegades, and they're open to selling all or part of the rest of the BBL league. Those teams to individual private owners or part ownership, as Cricket Australia and the state associations may keep some. But yeah, huge change coming for cricket. As I said, what impact that has on the broader game, particularly the other representative level games, remains to be seen, but it is the way things are going. And CA is saying we've got to play this game if we want to keep up.
0: Somewhere, Kerry Packer is grinning madly, something tells me. Good on you, Scott. Thank you for that. Scott Phillips from Motley Fool Finance. Now, speaking of outlays of money, although it would have been easier for Kerry Packer to buy a house than it would for anybody in 2026, I'd argue, we were chatting earlier on the program about how old you were when you purchased your first home. 30% of Australians, 1.8 million of us, get some help from the bank of mum and dad. It was a question we opened the show with. Paul, good afternoon.
2: How are you?
0: Not bad, Paul. How old were you when you bought your house, and was there some financial assistance from your old...
2: I was 32 when I bought my first block of land. I'm 46 now. I used the bank of mum and dad in such a way that I lived with them for a while, saved up some money for a deposit, and then moved out once I built the house. So, yeah, I suppose I did use the bank of mum and dad, but I didn't.
0: Okay, but they were happy to... accommodate you. I mean, your romantic life, I would imagine, would be slightly compromised by being in your early 30s and living with mum and dad, but sacrifices have to be made, I guess.
2: Well, I'd actually just separated from a partner, so okay. I was in the situation where I actually needed somewhere to live anyway.
0: Yeah.
2: And in that time, there was obviously legal battles in regards to children and whatnot, but I still managed to, with help from them, basically just give me a roof, I was still able to save for a house and pay it off.
0: That's something very few of us can say, Paul. That is just a wonderful sentence to be able to escape your mouth. I paid off my house. It's the great Australian dream, Paul. Well done.
2: Exactly. Thank you, Tony.
0: Back in a moment. 1-3-6-9-3. Still time for a call or two as we approach 5 minutes to three.
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3: Hello, it's Caroline from Transport Victoria. Delays heading through Coburg. Sydney Road's closed to traffic in both directions at O'Shea Road due to an oversized truck that brought down some power lines. Trams on Route 19 have also been disrupted. The freeways are building up now, especially the M80 Ring Road Greentree bound between the Tullamarine Freeway and Pascoe Vale Road, as is the West Westgate Freeway slowing down a tad inbound on the downslope of the bridge towards the city exits. And a word of warning for this weekend, the Eastern Freeway closes both ways between the Chandler Highway and Tram Road starting at 10 o'clock tonight for upgrade works. The freeway will be reopened by 5 o'clock on Monday morning.
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0: Congratulations go to

0: Adam, who brought to our attention the physical similarity between actor Will Ferrell and Chad Smith, drummer of the Chili Peppers. Adam, you go into the draw to win an amazing Fjord recliner chair, which I will give away on Friday, September the 18th. 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Sam, good afternoon.
1: Good afternoon to you.
0: Now, buying your first home, how did you go?
1: Well, I purchased my first home in 1976. I was engaged. I had a $7,000 deposit, and I bought a home for $30,000 out at Avondale Heights, which is near East Keilor.
0: Sam, anybody listening to that under the age of 30 is now swearing at the radio, thanks to you.
1: I'm sorry to hear that. I kept it for 5 years and then we sold it and I bought a home in Keilor for $90,000. Double-story home with a mortgage of $50,000 at the time.
0: The swearing hasn't stopped, I've got to say, Sam. Thank you. You've done well. Tomorrow on the program, Kev Poulton, our regional consultant, Neil Mitchell's reality check, and travel with Justin Jamieson, amongst other things. Still TBC to be confirmed. Thank you for your company. Stick around for Jackie Felgate, who is looking at the Victorian Auditor General's report into the state of our roads. It does not make for pleasant reading. There's that and more ahead, and the lack of bins too. Covered off by Jackie Felgate, who's next. Catch you tomorrow at midday.
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3: 13 degrees in Melbourne, cloudy tomorrow, a top of 15. It's 3 o'clock. Good afternoon, I'm Brian Wilson. Roads Minister Paul Hamer has failed to explain how the state government allowed Victoria's roads to deteriorate to such a poor condition. A report by the Auditor General has found the overall condition of the state roads is deteriorating, with almost half of the entire network in poor or very poor condition in 2024. It found the government was advised funding levels have not been sufficient to maintain and improve the network, and the budget provided fell well short.
4: What has happened over the last few years, as I can say, we had record investment, but we need to do more. We're not shying away from that. The Premier's been very clear that we need to invest more in road maintenance.
3: A teenage boy and a toddler are among five children recovering in hospital after an horrific fatal crash at Parwood yesterday. Madeleine Burke reports.
5: A 34-year-old mother and seven children were on their way home from school yesterday when the eight-seater vehicle rolled and came to a stop on grass. A seven-year-old girl died at the scene and an 11-year-old boy was airlifted to hospital where he died overnight. The woman and five other children were also taken to hospital, all in a stable condition. Detective Sergeant Tony Gentile says it was traumatic for other motorists, many of whom stopped to help.
6: Obviously, with seven children, they were distressed. They were cared for by paramedics, members of the public and police.
5: Major collision investigators are piecing together the moments leading to the crash as they work to determine why the car suddenly left the road. Madeleine Burke, Melbourne.
3: Australia's used car market has recorded a second consecutive month of growth in August. Used and demonstrator vehicle sales rose by 1.3%. The Automotive Dealer Association's James Vortman says cost of living factors could be behind the rise.
7: You know, people are trying to save as much money as possible. They're looking for good deals on some of the significant purchases they make. And that would include people who need a car, and they might be inclined to look at the used car market rather than the new.
3: And briefly, illegal tobacco stores could be shut down for good as authorised inspectors and Victoria Police hit the streets with tough new powers. And Prime Minister Anthony Albanese is under fire after a $6 million grant was provided to a golf club in his Sydney electorate. Checking finance this hour, one Aussie dollar is buying around 72 US cents.
2: 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Repair the past, rescue the future.
3: Despite having

0: so far kicked 350 goals across his AFL career. Aryna Sabalenka and Jessica Pegula have advanced to the women's semi-finals at the US Open. Frances Tiafoe came from two sets down to beat fellow American Alex Mickelson. Erling Haaland has scored a double as Manchester City opened its Champions League campaign with a 2-0 win over Porto. And that's the latest news and sport.
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4: Good afternoon. It's Caroline Ferguson from Transport Victoria. In Coburg, Sydney roads closed to traffic in both directions between Gaffney and O'Hay Streets due to an oversized truck that pulled down some power lines. Trams on Route 19 have also been badly disrupted. You may want to pop onto Sussex Street or Elizabeth Street to avoid the closure. Lots of traffic heading out of town now on the 1A Freeway from Eastlink through the Belgrave Hallam Road. But the Westgate Freeway is looking like a busy run inbound from the Balti Bridge, and the Hume Freeway's got a heavy stretch northbound just after Craigieburn Road.
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0: Cloudy tomorrow, a top of 15 after an overnight low of 10. Friday, cloud clearing and 17. Saturday, sunny and 21. Sunday, partly cloudy and 23. On the bay, southerly winds at 15 to 25 knots with waves dropping to around a metre. Checking the temperatures around town, at Moorabbin it's 13, at Point Cook it's 12, in the city it's 13 degrees. I'm Brian Wilson on Melbourne's Own 3AW.
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7: Good afternoon. Thanks for your company on Drive. Coming up on the show today, have you noticed extra rubbish, as in takeaway food rubbish, general litter piling up in the CBD? Because I got quite a few messages over the last few days, and if you regularly listen to this show, you may have heard me talking about this in the past. And if you regularly go into the city, 133-693, drive at 3aw.com.au, or you can text us 0477-693-693. I thought I'd start today by reading out just one of the messages I got on social. Hi Jackie, do you know why all the public rubbish bins have been removed from South Bank Promenade, from Queensbridge Street right through to Princess Bridge? Rubbish is already being left behind. This is one of Melbourne's busiest pedestrian and tourist areas and hosts numerous events throughout the year. And one might think with the NFL in town, we would want the city to look clean, right? She goes on to say, there are many takeaway food outlets in the areas, McDonald's, KFC, with people regularly buying food sitting along the riverfront and surrounding grassed areas to eat. I also walk my dog along this area every day, and I always pick up after her, but now there is nowhere to dispose of the bag. It seems extraordinary to remove every public rubbish bin and expect surrounding businesses to deal with the rubbish. Who made this decision and why, the texter asks? I think it needs to be looked into. Well,

0: He did. And last week I spoke to the Lord Mayor, and what he told me was that the City of Melbourne, yes, was removing all of the rubbish bins. So the typical rubbish bin, and it's such a weird thing to start the show with, but if you go into the city, you'll know exactly what I mean. They've removed all the bins and they were replacing them with these fancy solar powered bins. Well, that happened. The bins are gone. And they were supposed to be replaced by these solar compactor bins. They sound good because they squish the rubbish down. But this is what the Lord Mayor told me just the other day.
1: We are currently changing over bins across the city. So it's about 500 bins in the central city are being replaced at the moment. We're putting in new solar compactor bins. We've started that work down in South Bank through Queensbridge, Square and surrounds. And over the next couple of weeks, months actually, they'll all be switched over. The new bins are brilliant. They're solar powered. They compact down the waste inside so they can fit in four times the amount of waste as your regular bin. That means less pickup trucks through the city, and it just means better running of our city. So, yep, the program's underway at the moment and it's going to be a great thing for Melbourne.
0: Who knew? Now we know. Well, now we do know, except that all of those fancy new solar bins have been held up in customs. So the City of Melbourne has taken out so many public rubbish bins. And if you go to overseas, Japan, Tokyo is the one that you notice because of they have a policy where they have no public rubbish bins. So basically what's happened here is the City of Melbourne's come along, ripped out all the bins, and the new bins are stuck in customs for however long. So this was all supposed to start 2 weeks ago. And now Melbourne is without their rubbish bins. So have you noticed the city just looking dirtier? And is there more rubbish around? Because the council said they've actually seen fewer requests for removing general litter over the last few weeks. Well, that's not according to all the people that have contacted me. So 133693, drive@3aw.com.au. Is the city looking like more of a tip than usual? And how funny, like if you've got a contract and you pull out the bins, wouldn't you have maybe thought, oh, we've got those new ones on the way. They're not stuck in customs before you rip them all out. Also coming up, we finally have someone who would have thought from the Mornington Council, the CEO is going to join us today because you would have seen this on the news as well throughout last week, but we spoke to a number of residents who live on this tiny suburban street in the Mornington Peninsula Shire. It's so narrow that they have to park on their nature strips because otherwise the garbage truck and the ambos can't get down there. And what has happened is the council is using this as a legitimate cash cow for them and has been going along and fining them all, and not just one car, but en masse every week they've been coming down and ripping these poor residents who've lived there for decades off. Well, well done to the residents in their campaign, because I'm about to read you an update from the CEO and appreciate them coming on today as well. And for once, the council is going to own up to what's been happening in this poor street and all the residents who have racked up thousands of dollars of fines. The council is going to own up to their mistakes. So stay listening. But it shouldn't take communities to go to the media to get a fair go. This should not have happened in the first place. And speaking of the Mornington Peninsula, well, actually all of Melbourne, but the Auditor General has released a scathing report. It is an independent report into just how bad Victoria's roads are. And I know that when you are listening to this program, I am not telling you anything that you don't already know. But here is the raw data. Half of our roads, 48%, state roads are considered in poor or very poor condition. But the really interesting thing about this report is the data is from 2024, so it is near 2 years old. We are using two-year-old data in a report that is quite simply explosive. And the roads over the last 2 years, I mean, I don't know if you agree with me, but 133693, drive@3aw.com.au, over the last 2 years, the roads are even worse than they were in 2024. So out of this report, what we learned is that the 2024 data says that more than a third of Victoria's state-run roads have, and get this, just 5 years of useful life left before they deteriorate, and I quote, so severely that they cannot be used safely without introducing reduced speed or vehicle load limits. And if you're up in the Ballarat area, you know this is all everywhere, but in particular we've been looking at the Ballarat area lately on the program. You know how bad the roads are. You know that you cannot drive on them without slowing down. So vehicle load limits reduce speed on a third of the state's roads, which have, quote, just 5 years of useful life left, except for the fact this report was done, the data is from 2024. So now we're down to 3 years of useful life left, and another 10% of the roads have between 5 and 15 years remaining on their, in inverted commas, useful life. And the data here is amazing. There are currently 8,049 unrepaired potholes across Victoria. The worst 8,000 roads, and that's just on state-owned roads. So that's not federal roads and that's not council roads. So Toowong, Moyne and the Mornington Peninsula are the most impacted councils across the state, and Melton is the suburban area that's the worst within the Melbourne metropolitan area. But it is absolutely unreal, isn't it? A third of our roads have just, let's take the data from 2024 and take 2 years out, 3 years of useful life left. You pay the highest taxes in the nation. The government has literally let Victoria go to rack and ruin, and essentially a third of all of our state government run roads have 3 years left. And I quote again, before they deteriorate so severely that they cannot be used without safely, without introducing reduced speed or vehicle load limits. So what does that do for freight costs? So trucks are going to take longer to get from country Victoria into the city and back again. I think this is as disgraceful as any government scandal, and there are a few, as you know. Remember, the Auditor General and his office is independent, so there is nothing in this for them to come down on one way or the other. This is raw data that is analysed independently. So we're out of money. What do we do? What do we sell off? How do we fund the bare basics to get a third of our roads, which are, what he's essentially saying is, these roads are no longer fit for purpose. They are unsafe. So what do we do? With the SRL powering on with a $34.5 billion price tag and the incredible debt, close to a $200 billion generational level of debt, it is truly staggering. So I'll take your calls on that. 133693, drive at 3aw.com.au. When you drive around Melbourne and Victoria, are you now forced to drive slower? Do you slow down because the roads are so bad? I bet you do. Also, on a lighter note, the humble brag. So what do you brag about? Or what are the most annoying brags people you know do? So this has all started because the Libertarian Party put out a release today, and they said, how can you tell if someone at a party has Bitcoin? And the answer is they'll tell you about it. Jimmy Szabo says Geelong supporters always brag along the lines of, we don't care about finals because we're in them so often. That is a statement of fact, Jimmy, not a brag. Mine is also people saying to me recently in my immediate friendship circle, oh, I'm just off to do some coding. No, you're not. You're off to use Claude, and you say to Claude, can you please do this? And then the AI machine does it. You are not actually coding. Unless you're some sort of professional coder, no one is coding with Claude. They are just using AI. And if you use Claude, do you code with it? Can you brag about it? So the most annoying brag, 133693, drive at 3aw.com.au. All right, let's get into some calls now. Doug, good afternoon.
2: Yeah, g'day, Jackie. I mean, if they can't actually do the rollout by having a crew take a bin away and put the new bin in place, what's it going to be like when they've got these compacting bins that can hold four times the amount? You can imagine they're not going to be empty for maybe a week or two. That's the plan. And in summer, they are going to stink to high heaven. Mm. That's what's going to happen.
0: Do you go into the city a lot, Doug? Like, have you seen the extra rubbish piling up?
2: Yeah, look, I work in the city a bit, and every time I go in there, I shake my head at the empty shops and the rubbish. It's become filthy.
0: It has, Doug. Appreciate your call. Thank you. So I'm going to be talking about this throughout the program, but I think it's quite interesting, right, the fact that we have a situation where the council's literally ripping out all of the bins in the CBD except the replacement bins. They haven't checked, and they've been stuck in customs now for about 2 weeks. So good. All right, 133693, drive at 3aw.com.au. And your calls on potholes. What a staggering report. I mean, all of this data, it's explosive, it's scandalous, but it's almost like it's one of those things. We're in such a dire state in this state that we're like the frog, the proverbial frog in the pot, and we're slowly boiling to death. Like, the more bad news, the more terrible data, it's enough to kick any government out, but we just keep rolling on through.
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5: Hello, it's Caroline from Transport Victoria. A truck's pulled down some power lines in Coburg. Sydney Road's closed both ways between Gaffney and O'Hay Streets. It's also delayed Route 19 trams. You may like to head along Sussex Street, Elizabeth Street to avoid that closure. The freeways are building, especially the M80 Ring Road Grangerbound, already quite busy from the colder freeway and stretches through to Pasco Bar Road, and lots of traffic heading into town on the Westgate Freeway from the Bolger Bridge. It's also a heavy drive on the Western Freeway leaving the M80 Ring Road. It stretches through to Hopkins Road.
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0: It is 21 minutes past 3. Thanks for your company on Drive. Let's get into some calls now. Mark, you're up first. Hello.
18: Oh, hi. How are you, Jackie?
0: Good. Go ahead.
18: Okay, so I'm just wondering if there's a time limit as compensation. About 2 years ago, I was driving to the airport, and in Westmeadows there was a parking place, and at 5 a.m, the road had given way on the side of the gutter, and there was a hole about maybe 4 foot by 2 foot, and the car physically bottomed out. It damaged all the under tray of the car. Vic Road said it's not their responsibility. The local government, the local council said their only requirement was to check it once every 2 years, and that's it. They can't do anything further. So, still got damage to the vehicle. Nothing's been done on under the vehicle, but they've just wiped their hands clean. So, what happens in those sort of circumstances?
0: Well, Mark, so did you make the application at all through the Department of Transport?
18: I was, and I was, well, I was told by Vic Roads it had to go through the local council, something to do with the sort of the roads. The local Hume Council said that their requirement is to test it once every year or 2 years, whatever that period was, and because they had done that testing, and that's all they had to do for their requirements, and I just had to accept the damage because they've done all they're required to do.
0: You know what, Mark, you're reminding me of one of the callers that we had 2 days ago who said the exact same thing about a council road down in Torquay. Like, what's the point of going through the process when they just find an excuse not to pay you out? And the other thing, Mark, even if you can't go through the state government road scheme, which is the Department of Transport, it's still over a year wait as it is. They've made it so impossible for anybody to get compensation now. There's actually no point, Mark. You just have to claim it through your insurance. It's outrageous, isn't it?
18: It is. Okay, so I'll probably go that route. I thought I'd
0: Well, you have to. Anyway, you have to go. Yeah, I'm sorry. Let me give you two bottles of De Bordelais Ancient Soils Heathkit Grenache. I'm sorry this happened to you, but in our experience, what we've learned on this program speaking to people is, one, we have spoken to one person in the history of the show who got paid out. The Herald Sun had an article, the most money that they've paid out is just about $200,000 for the entire scheme. They only recently set up an email address so you could email in your compensation claim. And if you make your claim through your insurance, you're no longer entitled, for example, to get money through the department and then go back to your insurance and they cover the cost up through that. So your insurance premium goes up as well. It is the biggest, just add it to the list of outrageous rorts in this state. Just appalling behaviour. Mark, thank you. All right, on the line now is another Mark. Mark Stormer is the Mornington Peninsula Shire CEO and I appreciate him coming on the program today. Hello.
19: Hi, Jackie. How are you?
0: Good, thank you. Now, we've got a bit of a semi-long list to go through with you today, but I want to start firstly with this road within the Mornington Peninsula Shire, where you've got a bunch of residents who've lived there, many for decades and decades. Their children have grown up there. They've got multiple vehicles. They live on a narrow road, and the council has been going down weekly, if not fortnightly, and fining everyone for parking on the nature strip, knowing full well they do so that emergency services and the garbage can get through. Like, that to me sounds like a really poor thing for the council to be doing.
19: And Jackie, I actually agree with you, and I've spoken to those residents, and we absolutely have a problem with narrow roads, and I'm very committed to coming up with some solutions to fix that, because those residents, they don't have a choice. So I do have some solutions that we can begin to think about, but I absolutely acknowledge the frustration of those residents.
0: Are you going to refund the fines? Because some families had multiple vehicles and got thousands of dollars worth of fines.
19: So residents can apply to our organization through our website to have it reviewed, but those fines have been issued. They are legal fines, so they have been issued legally, but council needs to come up with some solutions in some of those narrow streets so that we've got a more practical approach to actually implementing those rules. So I can't just sort of a blanket say we would refund those fines. What I am committed to doing is fixing the problem going forward.
0: So what are some of the solutions you're thinking about?
19: It's not just nature strips. There's actually a number of different issues. We have school drop-off issues, which I'm guessing you'll probably touch on too, because residents have raised that.
0: This is where you come down and book everyone on the drop-off?
19: Yeah, and I don't want to see that happen. So we've got to address that as well. And, you know, as long as people are parking safely, we need to recognize that. So what we really need to be doing is looking at each of the different areas. Right now we have a one-size-fits-all solution that clearly isn't working. So we need to look at each local area and come up with solutions. And the residents that you're talking about, who I also spoke with, they're very reasonable, and they basically said, we're not asking you to stop fining people, but we are asking you to think about the local issues and what you can bring to actually help us deal with this for exactly what you said, which is we have multiple vehicles, the streets are narrow, help us come up with some solutions to deal with this.
0: Has it been a cash grab in the past from the council when you're coming out knowing full well that you're going to get a bag of money because no one has anywhere else to park?
19: No, and I can completely understand why residents feel that way. I'm a local resident myself. But the number one thing that we have to look out for is safety. And we actually get lots of complaints from residents as well, saying there are vehicles that are parked unsafely. There are vehicles that are on the nature strip. They shouldn't be there. So we do get complaints telling us that we're actually not doing enough. But again, we can apply practical solutions. So parking infringements are first and foremost about ensuring safety. And second, in our business areas, for our businesses, ensuring that there's turnover so that people are parking the right amount of time that they're allowed to park.
0: Okay, our other topic obviously is potholes today following the Auditor General's report. Yeah. The Mornington Peninsula Shire, and I know these aren't your roads because these are state-owned roads, but you came in at number three for the worst roads in the state.
19: Yeah, well, I drive those roads, and I can tell you that does not surprise me. Penlink, you sort of, as a regular user, you get to know where they are, and you avoid them, you dodge them, but it is a serious problem. The Nepean Highway, Coulart Road is a big issue for us, and we're trying to advocate to have that fixed. But, yeah, it is a really big problem here.
0: So do you need more money from the state government? Because when I speak to the mayors of Yarra, of Bayside, of Kingston, they all tell me that the government sucked away your money and you can't afford to keep up with your maintenance.
19: Yeah, well, what we need them to do is fix their roads.
0: Mm. Well, I agree with that.
19: We just need them to fix their roads. Again, Penlink's a perfect example, and the Nepean Highway's a perfect example. Just fix them.
0: I thought we just did up Penlink. Are they going back again at the end of the year, yeah?
19: They did one area, but if you the area I'm thinking about that I use regularly is from Jetty Road up over the hill and down. So there's quite a few potholes there or sections of pavement that are dangerous, but there's also Nepean Highway when you drive off the Penlink and you head towards Mornington. And then Coulart Road is also another issue, and we're really pushing for the state to fix that as well.
0: Okay. And the third
19: examples.
0: Thing, yeah, I know them well. Now, the other topic I wanted to take a look at today was we also had a number of residents contact us to say they'd received a letter from the Mornington Peninsula Shire telling them they have to pay $50,000 to pave the dirt road that their house is on. It's called a special charge scheme. There were 33 houses that are affected. $50,000 seems extraordinary.
19: I don't know about the figure off the top of my head, but what I can tell you about special charge scheme, first of all, it's a pretty common thing in local government. The Local Government Act actually sets out the provision for it. You've got to have a certain percentage, and I don't want to get it wrong, but I think it's close to 2/3 of residents. You've got to have a certain majority of residents who agree to it. So it's not an automatic thing. Council can't just impose and say you must. There's a process that councils have to go through to put that scheme to residents. And if a certain number agree to it, then the cost gets allocated across those residents to seal that road.
0: But what if they can't afford it? Then they all say no. Do you still charge them?
19: No, because then we just don't do it.
0: Okay.
19: So you've got to get a majority to actually implement it. But if a majority say we don't want it, then we don't do it. And again, there's really detailed rules on this that we've got to abide by. But if the majority said we don't agree to it, then we can't do it.
0: Mark, appreciate you coming on. Mark Stormer is the Mornington Peninsula Shire CEO. We couldn't get the mayor, he's playing golf, but we got the CEO. So 133693drive@3w.com.au. Jordan White is the Tyabb resident that tipped us off to that parking issue. Jordan, what did you think of that?
20: Look, I'm quite happy with it, to be honest.
0: Should be.
20: If they're willing to come up with solutions, like all I really want now is a concrete, can we park on the nature strip without incurring more fines? And I want that in writing. I don't want that just as like a yes, it's been said. I want that in writing so that if another fine occurs and we have to dispute it, we're not getting hit with the just pay it.
0: Mm. At least he seems to be saying, look, we're going to come and revisit that, and what's happened to you all is not fair.
20: It isn't fair, and I'm glad he actually sees our point of view. We've been incredibly reasonable and we've spoken quite well, and he's the one that's been in contact with me back and forth, and I really appreciate the fact he's doing something.
0: You've done a very good job, Jordan. Congratulations there. That's Jordan White, the power of community advocacy. Well done to those Taiab residents. All right, news headlines now with Brian Wilson. Hello, Brian.
1: Hello, Jackie. Good afternoon. The state government has acknowledged the Auditor-General's report, which has painted a sad picture on Victoria's roads. 48% rate in poor or very poor condition, and around one-third have less than 5 years of useful life left. A 48-year-old man has been charged after three people were allegedly assaulted with an axe at a Taiab property on Saturday. Illegal tobacco stores could be shut down for good as authorised inspectors and Victoria Police hit the streets with new tough powers. An Australian writer and widow of former Prime Minister Bob Hawke, Blanche Dalpuje, has died at the age of 82, and the LA Rams are giving fly-in, fly-out a whole new perspective. They'll arrive tomorrow, play Friday, and be back in LA just 72 hours after they left. We'll have all that and more in the news coming up at 4.
0: Brian, thank you. The drive time tip is thanks to Sheen Panel Service, now open in Mornington with a range of brand new replacement vehicles ready to go. Sheengroup.com.au. Coming up after this, Richo on non-footy matters. And he wants to know, where were you when a significant event happened? The events that were big, or moments in sport or in the news in history, where were you when you heard the news? Because this week, it's a very big news week. The Queen Elizabeth II died in 2022, yesterday, and obviously it's also the terrible anniversary of September 11. So those are two significant historical events. But in terms of great sporting moments as well, Richo wants to know where you were for the 2017 Grand Final. Oh, jump of the line now, 133-693.
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22: Good afternoon. It's Caroline from Transport Victoria. A truck's pulled down some power lines in Coburg. Sydney roads closed both ways between Gaffney and O'Hay Streets. And Route 19 trams are being replaced by a shuttle bus service in that stretch as well. If you're driving, head along Sussex Street or Elizabeth Street. Not too far away in Pascoval, Gaffney Street's now blocked off on the eastern side of Cumberland Road. Both ways take Boundary Road. And there's been a nasty collision in Laverton North. Leakes Road's closed to westbound traffic just after Fitzgerald Road. Take Doherty's Road. It runs parallel to the north.
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6: The Tigers are in the grand final!
5: Tigers legend Matthew Richardson. Hugh Richardson.
0: Good to see you.
7: Good to see you, Jack. How are you?
0: I'm well. Hey, this better not be turning into some sort of 2017 remissing segment on my show.
7: It could. Yeah, what I want to talk about today, because we've got the 49ers and Rams in town Friday morning. It's going to be huge. Wow, they've had so much coverage, the 49ers. I love the American football. Not everyone does, but I think Melbourne's really embraced it this week. So just made me think of great events that you went to, sporting events or any event that you remember. But also world events that you remember where you were when they happened, because I got an idea for this on Sunday. We were at Princess Park for the AFLW doing our show, our Sunday footy show out there, and a caller rang in and reminded us that he was at Princess Park on the Sunday. It was Mark Harvey's last game, and over the PA at Princess Park, the announcement came through that Princess Diana had died while he was at Princess Park, and that made me think. I was actually at the G-Bung in Hawthorne having a beer when that came through, and that is something that I'll never forget. So where were you when famous moments happened in history or great events that you attended? And we've got the Rams and 49ers in town Friday morning.
0: Okay, 133-693, drive at 3w.com.au, or you can text us 0477-693-693. I do remember on a sadder note, Richo, September 11, I was actually at university studying international politics, and that's, we were all in at the uni. And so
7: up late
0: it was
7: studying.
0: And watched it. And then we all went to uni the next day, and it was just, and we were quite young then. So it'd have been like 19 or 20. And it was just like to be there at that, like, and to talk about it at that time, like it always stuck with me being up late at night and the TV. Cause back then you didn't have a TV on every device, right? It was just one TV in the house.
7: I remember getting home from dinner on that night and turning on my TV in my room, and I see the pictures of the World Trade Center. I'm like, what's going on here? A fire. Yeah. Couldn't believe that. And then we had to go to footy training. We were playing a final that week against Carlton at the MCG, and that was a bizarre week. I'll never forget that one either.
0: Jimmy Szabo just texted me and said, where were you for the moon landing? As you know, I was alive.
7: Oh,
0: I'm that old.
7: Jimmy.
0: He's so insulting. Judy, hello.
8: Hi. I was at the MCG level 4 watching the Tigers win.
7: In 2017.
0: Oh, Judy.
8: 2017. And when you came out on the ground with the cup, Richo, it just erupted. It still makes me cry.
7: All right, well, you better listen to this then, Judy.
9: Adelaide attacking, but to no avail. They haven't been able to crack these Tigers. At the throw-in, it falls Richmond's way. Broad gets it onto his boot. A high bomb to the 50.
7: That's for you, Judy.
0: You're going to make me sick. Well done to Judy for crying.
7: Carl won't stop.
0: Carl, stop. We are surrounded. It's like a hive of Tigers. Get rid of it, Carl. Enough, Carl. Richo, you've thrown me. With that though, that was the vision of you crying on the sidelines, or was that to get into the prelim?
7: No, that was the granny. Can I give you one other just for to trigger people's memory? This was one that I went to. This is not a Richmond one.
0: Not good.
7: This is my favourite ever event that I've attended, a sporting event, and this was in Sydney 2000 and Cathy Freeman. This is one night I'll never forget.
10: Freeman runs up to her. Mary inside. Cathy lifting. Goes up to Graham. Takes the lead. Looks a winner. Draws away from Graham and Mary. This is a famous victory. A magnificent performance. What a legend. What a champion.
0: He says, Bruce McAvaney, that that's his greatest ever sporting moment and also his favourite call, understandably, as well. He often talks about it. You know, my husband, Richo, Michael, he was friends or is friends with a gold medalist and that won a gold medal in Sydney 2000 in the sailing. And he reckons they all just latched onto that medal. It got them into every club in town and they were just like lemmings, you know.
7: Well, that sitting there that night on the finishing straight, I was lucky enough to be invited with a group and that, the hairs on the back of your neck, the feeling that night in that stadium, I don't think you'll ever replicate that. It was just so good.
0: Truly remarkable. Yeah. Andrew, hello.
4: Oh, hi, guys. 2017, I was in Santorini on holidays listening to a really poor Wi-Fi signal to hear the Tigers get over the line. I'm not a Tigers supporter, but I had about five or six friends who die hard Richmond. So I was falling and texting, and it was just a great moment to see how happy they were. But I've seen a lot of grand finals overseas. So I've seen them in London. I've seen them in Las Vegas, New York, for Collingwood, 2010. But another big sporting moment was I was at the MCG when Dennis Lilly broke the chest.
7: Oh, yeah, that would have been
0: that's cool.
4: That was massive. And the stand on Richmond Station, which was completely covered in people, and there was someone bowling, and everyone was going, Lily, like they were that day. It was just an awesome day. And I still remember it in my mind. It was an edge from Larry Gomes to Greg Chaplin's first slip, and just the crowd. And there was about 95,000 there.
7: Yeah.
4: And,
7: I can see that in my mind now. I can see Larry Gomes edging that now. That's a great one, Andrew. Dennis Lilly's world record wicket at the MCG. That would have been great to be there.
0: Good on you, Andrew. And, you know, tech's kind of taken away some of the uniqueness of when you're overseas, Richo, and you had to find a pub to watch something, don't you reckon?
7: No, it has. I remember in 2008 being in Barcelona and we wanted to watch the grand final, Hawks and Cats, and we just deliberately didn't go near a phone or blah, blah, blah. And it was on delay at a bar there and we walk in. And, of course, as soon as we walk in, some clown knew the result and told us before the game started. I was so angry.
0: Of course they did. Pat, hello.
6: Hello there. My daughter and I were sitting watching Survivor on the television and a news flash came in that the tsunami was happening in Japan and my son at the time was working over there on that side of Tokyo as well and we couldn't get in touch with him. It's horrendous.
7: Yeah, not good.
6: But I've also got... No, but I've also got a sporty one. When we were in France and we went into this little tiny bar in France and they happened to have rugby on. It was the NRL final a few years ago Bulldogs were the favourites to beat Storm and it just happened to be on in this bar we're in and of course Storm won and we're all cheering like mad things and people didn't know what was going on.
7: It's something special when you watch it overseas. You just never leaves your memory. Just great times. So I remember that game, the Storm and the Bulldogs. I was in the Village Bell in St Kilda. So that patch just sparked my memory. Yeah.
0: We need to do great pubs in Melbourne, you and I, one day, don't we?
7: We do.
0: It's also a really good pub. All right. The text line's always open, 0477-693-693. It's all thanks to Lexus of Blackburn. 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
22: It's Caroline in Transport Victoria. Left lanes close outbound on the Westgate Freeway at the very exit of the Domain Tunnel due to truck fire. You can head past in two other lanes at the speed set at 40. A truck's pulled down some power lines in Coburg. Sydney Road's blocked between Gaffney and O'Hay Streets. And Route 19 trams have been replaced by a shuttle bus service along that stretch. If you're driving, head along Sussex Street and Elizabeth Street. There's been a nasty collision in Laverton North. Lakes Road's been closed to westbound traffic after Fitzgerald Road. Doherty's Road, which runs parallel to the north, will serve you better.
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0: It is 10 minutes to 4. I'm with Richo and we're talking Where Were You When? Stuart, hello.
19: Hello. One of the earliest memories ever you triggered before, which was the moon landing, I was like 2, nearly 3. But it really sticks in my mind because Mum and Dad bought a TV so we could watch it.
7: Wow. Yeah. So you can remember when you were 2 or 3.
0: Mm.
7: Wish I could.
19: Because it was such a big thing in our house.
7: Yeah, of course.
19: Such an enormous event.
7: The new TV and the moon landing.
19: Yeah.
0: I love that, Richo.
7: Yeah, that
0: my
7: is
0: dad
7: good.
0: Always talks about that. He and his family were crowded around the radio listening to it.
7: And can you imagine what it was like getting your first TV as well and turning it on?
0: Do you remember, Richo, growing up at school and they used to wheel in the TV on that kind of 100%. Scaffold thing?
7: Yeah.
0: And you know, like, then you know you're in for a good afternoon because you were watching a documentary or something.
7: 100%, yeah.
0: Times have changed. Marie, hello.
20: Hi, I remember when they found the Titanic. I'll never forget that when I turned on the TV. I can see the presenter's face, the news guy, but I can't remember his name.
7: The Titanic. What year would that have been?
0: Did they find the Titanic?
7: Yeah.
20: Oh, geez, I'm going back over, 30 odd years ago.
7: They sent down the submarine.
0: 1985.
20: They found the Titanic, yeah.
0: Yeah.
7: Right. 1985.
0: Richo, 85. How old were you, Richo?
7: I was 10. I don't remember that one. Yeah, I'll have to check that out.
20: Yeah.
0: Gee, Challenger. Marie, that's interesting. Yeah, I just left
20: Challenger.
7: I remember Challenger, yeah, 100. It was on the TV, the Today Show, I reckon, in the morning when it happened, watching it live, and, yeah, you couldn't believe what you were seeing. That was like the Twin Towers. Tommy texts through as well. He was in Bali when the Twin Towers hit, and he couldn't believe it. He thought it was a movie, but that's what it felt like, didn't it?
0: Yeah. Marie, thank you. And Jenny, hello.
1: Hello. I remember the night of the Twin Towers going down. I was watching it on TV. My husband was in bed. I came to tell him that the Twin Towers, the planes had flew into the Twin Towers, and all he turned around and said to me was, Lloyd, he got 3 weeks.
7: Oh, yeah, because you know what? It actually interrupted Talking Footy. Talking Footy was on when the news first came through and they went to the newsroom.
0: Did they? Yeah,
7: yeah,
0: wow.
7: Yeah. Woody reminded me of that, yeah.
0: Jenny, thank you. And Robert, hello.
2: Hi, Richard and Jackie. I never forget, as a nine-year-old, my dad waking me up when Australia won the America's Cup in 1983 and Alan Bond raised the boat and the keel came out and it was all... So that was like, I was hooked on making model boats from then. And then the other memory was the 2023 grand final when I... Because I grew up loving Kiss and I never seen them live. Mm. And then celebrating the grand final at the end, I just happened to be standing next to Dylan Alcock. He was in the Olympic stand, and he was. We were just going nuts, and when Collingwood won, so yeah.
7: Yeah, I remember that well because I had to interview Kiss that day, and
0: what were they like?
7: Well, I had to wait. They were in their like dressing rooms. I was that nervous and I was waiting for them to come out. And then they sort of emerged out of the curtain of the dressing room. And I went, geez, they're a lot taller than I thought they were going to be. Then I looked down.
0: You're a big guy.
7: But the platform heels were that big. Like Gene was my height, but yeah, he's a pretty tall guy anyway. But yeah, they were incredible when they walked out with all their gear on.
0: Scott sent us a message. He said, the day I was on my way to go camping in Echuca and I heard Richo was retiring, I turned the car around and I went home.
7: Oh, no. You should have gone. You should have gone camping.
0: You missed it. Hey, before we let you go, I just want to run through some of the footy and your
7: big
0: tips.
7: News at the moment.
0: Yeah. So let's go through. I mean, all the trades as well that are happening, but who do you think is going to go through this week?
7: Oh, I think out of the two games, I think Brisbane are the ones I'd be confident in. I just think they bounce back. They've had some big losses this year and responded. I think it's just more of a head thing with them and motivation when you've been up for as long as they have. They've went through the semis their other 2 years, so they know how to bounce back. I think they can win. Adelaide don't have a good record against them recently at the Gabba, so I'm tipping Brisbane. The other one, I think I'm changing my mind every few minutes on that one.
0: Get on board.
7: Yeah, the big Freo forwards kick so much of their score. I think it's 49% of their score comes from Tracy, Amos and Voss. So if they play poorly again, I don't think Freo can win. And you've just got to stop Geelong intercepting in their forward half. Hawthorn did that to Freo last week. If that repeats itself, the Cats can win. But, tip Freo just because they're at home. Are you confident?
0: All right. I am confident. Hey, we are out of time. I'll see you next week.
7: See you next week.
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22: Hello, it's Caroline from Transport Victoria. A truck fire's just been extinguished on the Westgate Freeway, but the truck's still sitting there in the left lane out of the Domain Tunnel. You can pass in two other lanes, but traffic's backing back through the tunnel itself. On the Mayhew Ring Road, Greentree-bound, look out for someone who's run out of fuel. They're sitting in the right lane. Our crews are on their way. A truck's pulled down some power lines in Coburg. City roads closed both ways between Gaffney and Hay Streets. And shuttle buses are replaced Route 19 trams. If you're driving, head along Sussex Street or Elizabeth Street. And there's been a nasty collision in Laverton North. Licks Road's closed westbound after Fitzgerald Road. Take Doherty's Road.
17: The qualifying final was a night Fremantle would like to forget.
23: Purple pain! Hawthorn upset the top of the ladder, Fremantle.
17: Can the Dockers rebound when they clash with Geelong?
24: Kicks in the Dangerfield direction. He dropped the mark, but the sea's part. And the skipper from 45 says,
17: From 7 on Friday night, it's Fremantle and Geelong in the first semi-final. Thanks to Macca's 3AW News Football.
25: Apparently, a proper radio ad needs a professional voice actor and some somber music to remind you that what you're hearing is important and to really pull on the heartstrings.
26: We're not doing any of that. No paid actors, no music. Just the two of us having a genuine conversation, which is what Bear is all about.
25: See, the funeral industry has always operated a bit like those radio ads. A lot of pomp with very little substance. Polished showrooms, mahogany coffins, and the quiet suggestion that the more you spend, the more you love someone. And to be honest, in many cases, that suggestion isn't even a quiet one.
26: After hard losses of our own and experiencing the cost and complexity of funerals firsthand, we left our careers behind and set out to change the way Australians say goodbye, starting with the funeral parlour itself.
25: When you think about it, funeral parlours are a rather odd thing. 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
0: Coming up after the 4 o'clock news, I'm going to be speaking to Chip LeGrand, who's written an amazing piece in The Age. I love his opinion articles about Warren Pickering, One Nation's leader here in Victoria. If you saw his media conference about him admitting to drug use and other things, really a remarkable political moment. We'll have a chat about that after this.
6: Le Cale Restaurant at Debortley Yarra Valley, serving breakfast every weekend from 8:30. 3AW News.
8: 13 degrees in Melbourne, cloudy tomorrow, a top of 15. It's 4 o'clock. Good afternoon, I'm Brian Wilson. A 48-year-old man has been charged after three people were allegedly assaulted with an axe at a tyres property on Saturday. Two men, aged 76 and 47, were airlifted to hospital with life-threatening injuries, where they remain in a stable condition. A 74-year-old woman suffered critical injuries in the incident. Police say those involved know each other. Shadow Roads Minister Danny O'Brien has questioned why road maintenance funding fell under the Premier's watch. The Auditor General has found the overall condition of the state's roads is deteriorating, with almost half of the network in poor or a very poor condition in 2024. Ben Carroll cut $214 million from the road maintenance budget over 2 years when he was the roads minister. Mr. O'Brien demanding answers in question time.
9: If integrity is no longer optional, will the Premier admit he misled Victorians?
10: We are fixing our roads. It's a priority of ours. A comprehensive plan to make sure 500,000 potholes, bring road maintenance back inside, getting prisoners out to work and do the support they need as well.
8: One of the so-called ISIS brides accused of owning and mistreating a slave has been refused bail by a Melbourne court for a second time. Police alleged Zainab Ahmed crossed into Syria with her family in 2015 and made multiple social media posts showing support for the Islamic State terrorist group. The magistrate says Ms. Ahmed would pose an unacceptable risk if released into the community. The San Francisco 49ers admit they're unsure whether their travel strategy will pay off ahead of Friday morning showdown against the LA Rams at the MCG. Shane McGuinness reports.
27: The 49ers have already been in town for 5 days, trained three times, and will have a final walkthrough at Amy Park tomorrow. But for coach Kyle Shanahan, there remains an unknown as to whether arriving so far in advance and adjusting to the time zone will prove to be the smarter choice.
28: Did it help or did it hurt? I mean, I don't think there's an answer to that. I think
11: think some guys it'll help, some guys it'll hurt.
27: Shanahan admitting it's certainly taken some time to adjust.
11: I think I finally have adjusted, which I think is 5 days, so probably take the same when we get back to.
27: The LA Rams approach is more of a hit-and-run mission to Melbourne. On the ground less than 36 hours, they arrive tomorrow morning. Shane McInnes, Melbourne.
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12: There's been another retirement at Witten Oval. Alex Riddell explains.
14: Western Bulldogs midfielder Adam Treloar has called time on his 16-year AFL career across GWS, Collingwood and the Bulldogs. The 33-year-old finishes with 263 games and 158 goals. During his time at Collingwood, Treloar won the 2018 Anzac Day Medal and the Neil Danaher Trophy in 2019. He received an All-Australian Blazer in 2024 while at the Bulldogs, after ranking number one in the competition for disposals and receiving 26

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2: It's Caroline from Transport Victoria. Delays heading through the Domain Tunnel as you head out the other side onto the Westgate Freeway. The left lane's been cordoned off due to an earlier truck fire. Two lanes are still getting through. A collision's causing hold-ups on the Calder Freeway city-bound entry ramp, the M80 Ring Road Greenshire bound. Also on the M80 just after Pasco Vale Road Greenshire bound. A car's run out of fuel. He's sitting in the right lane. A truck's pulled down power lines in Coburg. Sydney Road's blocked both ways between Gaffney and O'Hay Streets. If you're driving, head along Sussex Street or Elizabeth Street. In Laverton North, a serious collision's closed Leakes Road westbound after Fitzgerald Road. Go Doherty's Road.
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1: 3AW Melbourne weather, thanks to the White Glove Mover. The White Glove Mover makes moving a breeze, and your new place will feel like home from day one.
6: Partly cloudy tomorrow, a top of 15 after an overnight low of 9. Friday, mostly sunny and 17. Saturday, mostly sunny and 21. And Sunday, partly cloudy and a top temperature of 23 degrees. On the bay, southerly winds at 15 to 25 knots with waves dropping to around a metre. At Hastings, it's 12. At the airport, it's 11. And in the city, it's also 12 degrees. I'm Brian Wilson on Melbourne's own 3AW.
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7: It is 7 minutes past four. Thanks for your company on Drive. A couple of texts and emails before we get into our chat with Chip LeGrand, the political editor at The Age. We were talking about where were you when with Richo. And we've had so many interesting messages. Mick says, hi Jack, I was in grade five when 9/11 happened. I remember the old TV on wheels being rolled into the classroom and we sat there watching. It was one of those moments you never forget exactly where you were. And a couple of other texts is about the 2017 grand final. Don't worry about that. The year before was the most glorious sporting moment in the Western Suburbs experience in 50 years. The mighty Scraggers storming their way through to the finals and then claiming the ultimate prize in Australian sport. And earlier we were talking about the fact that the Melbourne City Council has removed all of the bins in the city. And now there are no bins because the rest of the new bins have been caught up in customs. And this wise texter says the council has just admitted a fundamental problem. They, in terms of the bins, they said, why did they buy them from overseas instead of sourcing Australian made? That is a very good question. All right, another issue I do want to look at today is One Nation and Warren Pickering. If you regularly listen to this program, you'll know I've got a lot of issues with One Nation. Firstly, I mean, I had Ricky Lee Tyrrell on the other day, and I think if you've got the odd political candidate floating around and they give a difference of opinion or a different voice, fine. But this party is now a political force right across the nation. But this matters because they could very well hold the balance of power come November in this state. And one of the other issues I have with the party is the way that they vet their candidates. And Warren Pickering gave quite an extraordinary media conference. So what we've learned is we learned that he'd had drug problems and basically his whole private life was laid bare over a series of articles, and none of it's good. They talk about his sexuality. They

0: They talk about him being high on drugs. It was really raw stuff. I'm going to play you, though, a little bit of his media conference yesterday and just how he reacted to all of that.
1: I've never made the suggestion that I'm any type of angel. So to assume that I would be is an absolute mistake. I've never lied, and I've done nothing but be truthful in the responses that we have given to the Australian over the last few days. Some of those responses don't reflect the questions that were asked, those that were reported, which has been a point of frustration over the last few days. James has briefly touched on it. I'll elaborate a bit further. So I had utilised illegal drugs in my 20s. Never would I have ever said that I was somebody that was a drug addict. I did use them as a young man, and I'm not proud of that.
2: What drugs are we talking about?
1: We're talking about speed, amphetamines, ecstasy and marijuana.
0: It's extraordinary stuff. On the line now is Chip LeGrand. He's the political editor at The Age, and I encourage you to read his column today in the paper. He described that press conference confession as like watching a Jerry Springer Show episode. Chip, good afternoon.
3: Good afternoon.
0: Well, it was extraordinary, isn't it? Because normally I can't think of a time where any politician has come out and openly admitted to taking drugs that are in that realm of drug taking. Occasionally the odd politician will say, oh, yeah, I smoked a joint in my youth, but nothing like this.
3: No, the reason I use that Jerry Springer analogy is because, as I wrote, it was like a Jerry Springer Show where all the members of the dysfunctional family kind of come together for a hug at the end. Because the strange thing was that as tawdry as this was and as serious as this, the past conduct in his personal life was, in the end, I mean, he pulled off something quite remarkable yesterday, Warren Pickering. I think he engendered, to a lot of people who watched that press conference, he engendered a lot of sympathy for his situation. Mm. And it really made me kind of rethink a lot of our assumptions about what's fair game and what's not and how we report on political figures, but also how all this is getting looked at through the eyes of One Nation supporters, One Nation voters. Because there's no question that they don't like what we do. They don't trust mainstream media. They particularly don't trust the way we report on One Nation. And I think this whole press conference and this whole episode really will speak to One Nation voters in a way that's probably, difficult for us to understand.
0: Mm. Is that because he speaks, he's very honest. He's almost too honest, I think, in some respects when he's talking about past drug use. But then also the day before he said, oh, it was my political inexperience that I didn't quite tell the full truth. So it's like he makes all these mistakes, but then he kind of goes, oh yeah, but I'm just who I am. It's so unusual, isn't it?
3: Well, he's not politically inexperienced. I mean, he's the president of the state president of One Nation. He's the third time he's run at a candidate, so it's his third go at it. So he hasn't come down in the last shower. Mm. He does know his way around, and he gets some pretty good advice, I would have thought, from James Ashby and others who are fairly adept at responding to crisis. So they're not naives in that sense. But at the same time, this isn't a response that you'd see from a candidate from a mainstream political party. Now, I mean, normally, if you had someone, particularly a leader of a party, who was confessing to extensive use of drugs earlier in their life, mm-hmm. He made some also really candid admissions about when he was high, he was experimenting with sexuality, and that he had sex with men as well as his wife, all wrapped up in the same time, and he was still feeling shame at those experiences. But normally this would be the end of someone's political career, mm. But instead it feels like it's really sort of turbocharged his rise in as much as, like, until yesterday, how anyone outside of Victoria would have heard of Warren Pickering. But now he's a real cause celeb within One Nation. And I think one of the reasons is that, I mean, one of the very strong sort of tenets or things that sort of courses through One Nation is this idea of the system being skewed against men, particularly men who've had experience with the family court, these sort of things, and there's a misogynistic element to this, where men like to blame women for things that have gone wrong in their lives.
0: Because for our listeners, one of the issues here is it's his former partner that was speaking to The Australian where a lot of these allegations were first made.
3: Well, this whole story has been generated by Joanne Scott, who was his partner for about 18 years, the mother of one of his children, but she was also a drug addict to the point where he was awarded sole custody, not of just their daughter, but also a child that wasn't even his biologically, that was hers from another marriage, because obviously there was a decision made that she couldn't be trusted to look after them and he could. So there was a very bitter estrangement to this relationship. These allegations have been kicking around on social media for probably about 10 years, whereas Joanne Scott's been posting about it. So it's sort of been sitting there hiding in clear view. I mean, The Australian got onto this recently, and I should say, a very good journalist at The Australian, Jamie Walker, went, reported it thoroughly, sat down, talked to Joanne Scott, found some supporting material, went and found a second source, put all this to One Nation and to Warren Pickering, and then reported it within the limits of what their lawyers would allow. So they did a thorough job of reporting on this, but it was entirely her generating this story against her ex-husband.
0: So do you think that this, all it does at the end of the day is fall into the anti-establishment views that a lot of One Nation supporters have and will make him more popular?
3: I think it absolutely fuels that. It absolutely fuels that. And even it looks as though he has certainly been less than honest in his responses about this initially to the newspaper, to The Australian. But again, from a One Nation point of view, I don't think they'll mark him down for not telling the truth to a journalist. I mean, this is the problem that we're all facing in how to try to report on this phenomenon, because it's not like they aren't a normal political party, even though they are running for office in the same way as others are. They're One Nation voters apply different rules and different expectations to them than, say, voters would to the leaders of the Labor Party or the Liberal Party. We can argue about whether that's fair or unfair, but it is what it is. And this is one of the real challenges for us, for journalists trying to cover this election, where One Nation is absolutely going to play a influential part.
0: Now, are you allowed back into the One Nation media fold? I know they kicked the ABC out still and The Guardian. Is The Age still on the naughty list, or were you allowed back in?
3: They let us in yesterday. Yeah, I don't know what we did.
0: You got banned last time, didn't you?
3: We were banned. Yeah, I didn't get past the velvet rope last time.
0: But this
3: time one of our reporters got in, so I don't know. I haven't quite worked out the rules of engagement there.
0: Well, just keep going. Well done to you. It's a really good piece in The Age today. Chip LeGrand is the political editor at The Age. You can read it at theage.com.au. All right, let's get into your calls now. Alexander, what do you think?
4: With categorisations like that, he should be banned for life. I'm just a normal, everyday Aussie. I apply common sense to what I do. I have teenage children. I try to teach them right for wrong and evaluate things based on their merits. And to categorise One Nation voters as a different category, as anti-establishment, that's hysteria. It's ridiculous.
0: I don't think so, though. I don't think so, Alexander. I think that many, and he's too, I did say that, not him, and he also had some other comments about the views that a lot of One Nation voters hold. I mean, they've been widely polled on those views. It's like how you would say Labor voters tend to believe more in things like climate change than Liberal voters did in the past. Like it's okay to categorise a group of people that vote for a particular party, Alexander.
4: Yes, it is, but not to their detriment, which is what he did, right? I would rather a normal Aussie, and let's face it, we've all sinned, we've all made mistakes.
0: Yeah, but are we all taking speed, smoking dope and popping pills? No, that's unusual at that level of amphetamines.
4: No. I'm sorry, but I don't know what teenagers you speak to, but there are a lot of teenagers that try different sort of recreational drugs in their early 20s.
0: He had children. His unusual sex life, which he's openly spoken about. He was raising four kids while he and his partner were on drugs. So all of these things are unusual, I think, Alexander, to categorise them at best. Wouldn't you agree?
4: Look, I don't think they're any more unusual than anything else. I mean, I would rather somebody who's had life experience, who's made mistakes, which is fantastic, because you only learn from your mistakes.
0: That's true.
4: Isn't that
0: and
4: what
0: you
4: we
0: always
4: tell
0: get
4: our children?
0: Yes. I don't have a problem with Warren Pickering personally. I just found the whole thing to be just extraordinary. Like, you, any other political leader that admitted to that level of drug use would be finished. And, of course, he should get a second chance. But it shows you how different One Nation are as a political party to anything we've seen before, Alexander. Do you agree with that?
4: Yeah, I do agree. Any other leader would have been finished, but I think it shows the sentiment of the Australian public, not One Nation supporters.
0: Okay.
4: We've got sanitised politicians. We've got career politicians who supposedly don't make mistakes and never had a job in their life. Finally, we've got someone who's made mistakes. He's scarred. He is who he is. But at least we get an ordinary person in Parliament. That can't be a bad thing.
0: No, Alexander, I take your point on that. And, yes, everyone deserves a second chance. I also agree with that. But he also didn't tell the full truth until he had to. He basically skirted around the edges and then said, oh, I'm not politically savvy enough to know that I wasn't telling the truth. Well, as Chip says, he's been around for a very long time. Alexander, thank you. Interesting call. So 133693, does any of this matter to you? Does it make you say I'm not going to vote for One Nation?
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6: Hello, it's Caroline from Transport Victoria. Half-hour delay city bound on the Monash Freeway. It's heavy from Toorak Road through the Domain Tunnel due to a truck that was on fire out the other side, blocking the left lane on the Westgate Freeway. Crews are on site. You can slip past in the two open lanes. It's been a collision on the Calder Freeway inbound entry ramp to the M80 Ring Road to head towards Greensboro. Head past in the right lane, a tow truck's on scene. Also, a vehicle's run out of fuel on the M80 after Pascoe Vale Road. Also, Greensboro bound, the right lane's closed. And in Coburg, Sydney Road's closed both ways between Gaffney and O'Hay Streets. A truck's pulled down power lines. Take Sussex Street or Elizabeth Street.
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0: It is 24 minutes past four. Thanks for your company on Drive. Lots of texts coming in about Warren Pickering. Time to work at the ABC, Jackie. Wouldn't have thought so, but thank you. Why are we discussing the sexual preferences of a politician? Yeah, that's true. I mean, I couldn't be less interested in that. I find it really interesting because in political history, we really haven't seen this in Victoria, where it's almost as though some of these candidates can have the most extraordinary backgrounds and no one cares. But when it comes to politicians that have traditionally been in government, the Greens, Labor, Liberal, the Nats, if they were to do anything like this, they'd all be kicked out. Get control of your One Nation derangement syndrome, Jackie. Look, I had Ricky Lee Tyrrell on the other day. She seemed like quite a nice lady, and I don't have a problem with a few of them floating around in the upper house, but I do worry, I think, because I'm really passionate about things like abortion access for women, and their policy is to restrict that and roll back termination laws across Australia, including here in Victoria, to the point that Jess Wilson has had to come out and actually say they're not going to change anything here in Victoria. So everyone has their own views about any political party. Like, there are good things that the Liberal Party do occasionally. There are good things that Labor does. I can't think of any at the moment, but I worry about them having such a broad stroke with power at the moment. And I think they could very well hold the balance of power. So should we hold them to the same level of expectation that we do for the other major parties? But people love him. Darryl, you're a big fan, yeah?
19: Well, all I'm going to say is it's who cares journalism, but it's been around for ages about his drug and sexual exploits there. Who cares? We have mixed marriages, same-sex marriages in politics now.
0: That's fine.
19: And if we were to kick out everybody from Parliament and from management positions who have engaged in those sorts of activities, it would be a very thin, a shallow pool to choose from. And I'm a bloke that's been married for 45 years. Like, let's be honest, the world has moved on. How about we just get some honest people into politics? That'd be a change, wouldn't it?
0: Well, yeah, but Darryl, he did not tell the full truth about the extent of his past when he was asked about it originally, and then had to hold a media conference yesterday to explain what he meant. So that was dishonest.
19: Well, if we're worried about dishonesty in politics, how about we start with Ben Carroll and his cronies?
0: Well, they are dishonest, that's true. Darryl, thank you. Rodney, hello.
20: Hello, Jackie. How are you? Jackie, first of all, 55 years on this earth I've been, and never broke the law, never tried drugs, never smoked it, and I have a problem with people doing it. It's illegal drugs. He tried illegal drugs. Sexuality, he can do what he wants there, but he tried legal drugs. We should have this person thrown out because he's supposed to be a mentor for people voting for him. And I'm going to have to say this, Jackie. I've liked you ever since you've been on 3AW. Today I'm disappointed in you.
0: Oh.
20: Where you be defending his actions, Jackie.
0: I'm not defending Warren Pickering's actions at all. I'm saying it's quite extraordinary that he's able to survive something like this. But everyone gets a second chance, Rodney.
20: No, not for this.
0: Okay.
20: When people
0: all right.
20: are on drugs, they do things.
0: Okay, all right. So he didn't disclose, the issue here is that he didn't disclose his previous drug use when he joined the ADF, so that was one issue. And he does say, he also lost his license for drink driving, but also you lose it, you get it back, it's not ideal, but it's not a reason why you can't run for politics. But it's just interesting because I think it just doesn't sit well with me the way he says, oh, I'm not a political operative. I didn't know that I wasn't telling the truth. Well, he's been around, as Chip LeGrand says, for a very long time. Andrea, hello.
21: Hi, Jackie.
16: I have to admit, I'm horrified people can't see through this. And I'm gobsmacked that people are prepared to go, oh, it's not that bad. We're supposed to elect as our leaders the best of us, not the worst of us, and not make excuses for that kind of behaviour. The guy lied on a federal form. That's an offence.
0: That's true.
16: He lied about his ADF application, on his ADF application. Now, if you or I did that, it has a jail sentence.
0: Yeah, I was just reading about that, actually. It does.
16: Okay.
0: And it's not like he's also someone that's going to sit in the upper house and you'll never hear from him again. He's the leader of the party in Victoria.
16: That's the whole problem. He is the leader of the party. Now, when this kind of thing's been talked about for quite some time. It's not new, but it has never been new.
0: I think it's new, though, Andrea, in the mainstream media. Like, I think that the average person on the street wouldn't have known about it unless you were deeply interested in politics.
16: That's it. It hasn't been news. But then when it became news, his first reaction was to deny everything. His second reaction was to say it wasn't that bad, it was only when I was young. And then the truth of it is, yeah, my partner and I were drug addicts and incapable of functioning without
0: That's
16: drugs.
0: True.
16: But it's not so bad.
0: No, I know. And he's talked about openly about using speed. And that is a serious hardcore. I mean, all drugs are serious, but it's one, like I said, occasionally the odd politician will roll out and go, yeah, I had a joint when I was 18 at uni. But he's talking about significant drug use, ecstasy, methamphetamine, speed, and marijuana, but denied using ice or smoking it while his children were at home. And this is the leader of One Nation in Victoria. Andrea, interesting call. Thank you. All right, Money News is with James Willis after 7.
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0: Heavy topic. How'd the market go today, James?
22: Yeah, Jackie, good afternoon. The markets fell slightly today, 8,911 at close for the ASX 200, decreasing by 0.1%. Energy stocks and materials led the way, up by more than 1.5%. And the Aussie dollar buying 72 US cents. And tonight on Money News after 7 o'clock, Jackie, we're going to have a look at the ongoing speculation and fears about the housing crisis and what is continuing with the housing downturn. A lot of economists are now saying that the previous downturns in the last few decades, 2017 and 2022 in particular, we're on track this year to bypass and surpass those in terms of drops. We're talking about double-digit drops in large parts of the country. So we'll go through that in great detail tonight because, of course, a lot of Australians have the majority of their wealth tied up in the family home.
0: James, thank you. James Willis with Money News after 7. Our own news now with Brian Wilson. Hello, Brian.
23: Hello, Jackie. A teenage boy and a toddler are among five children recovering after a horrific fatal crash at Parwyn yesterday. Sadly, a second child died overnight. Victoria's financial watchdog has found the state's roads are getting worse, with the roads minister struggling to provide any answers. The Albanese government has released its digital duty of care legislation, which allows users to opt out of algorithms and increases fines for tech companies. Extra police will be on duty as the NFL party steps up from tomorrow with the live site at Melbourne Park. There'll also be a larger than normal police presence at the MCG on Friday morning. And good news, the Salvation Army's night cafe has been given a funding boost by the state government to keep its doors open. We'll have more in the news at 5.
0: Good news. Thank you, Brian. The drive time tip is thanks to Sheen Panel Service, now open in Mornington with a range of brand new replacement vehicles ready to go. Sheengroup.com.au. People are so passionate about One Nation. Like, it is going to be such an interesting election, I think. We're going to have this political force that we really haven't had in Victoria before. Lots of emails coming in about this too. You can drop us a line, drive at 3aw.com.au, or text us 0477 693 693. Grant says, Jackie, obviously the biggest problem with the One Nation leader is saying a druggie is our best candidate doesn't say a lot for the others. But then, that's from Grant. But then Adam says, One Nation having a real person with real life experiences and a redemption story that resonates with so many Australians, only white collar and upper class people would not understand. So what do you think? 133 693.
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2: Hello, it's Caroline from Transport Victoria. Two of the three lanes have been closed inside the Burnley Tunnel due to a truck's tarpaulin getting stuck in the roof. Transurban's crews are removing it now. You can slip past in one lane, but traffic's now banking back towards the crest of the Westgate Bridge. The right lane's closed citybound on the Princes Freeway with a collision just before Cardinia Road. Look out for a lot of people walking on the roadway. And hold-ups on Peninsula Link outbound approaching the Wiradjuri Highway due to a collision as you head towards Portsea. And delays are now easing northbound, that's heading towards Ringwood on East Link following an earlier collision at the Burwood Highway.
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4: Football sides that don't have a name associated with an AFL team. My local one down the bush is the Saints. 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
0: It is 23 minutes to 5. Thanks for your company on Drive. I'll get back to your calls about Warren Pickering in just a moment. But as you know, I love dogs. And I was reading this story in The Age today by Cara Waters about the lost dog's home. And it just made me want to cry. So there's been a surge in abandoned pets. On the line now is Tanya Dracopoulos, who's the chief executive of the Lost Dogs Home. Hi, Tanya.
31: Hi, Jackie. How are you?
0: Good. Now tell me about how many dogs you've got there at the moment and the facilities that I guess are just not suitable for what you need.
31: Yeah, so at the moment we always tend to have over 1,000 animals, dogs and cats in our care, and up to 800 animals in foster, and that can be all year round. We have increased demand of 160% of surrenders in our care. But the real big issue is in 2020, the government advised us that they need to reclaim our land in North Melbourne for the site, for the Arden Street precinct. And we haven't received a timeline or commitment around when we're going to relocate and what that looks like. And that's a really big concern for us at the home.
0: Okay, so when is the government coming in to take the actual home itself?
31: That's the issue. We haven't had any timeline, and we don't know what's happening. So we're really pushing for the government to make a commitment. We have aging facilities. This has been going on since 2020, and we've been putting charitable funds into our facility to keep it safe and compliant for our team and our animals. But I guess, you know, anyone rebuilding or renovating a house isn't going to put a new design in for something that's potentially going to get knocked down. So we're really calling commitment to start planning for the future of integral infrastructure for animal welfare in Victoria and really future-proofing animals in Victoria and giving a modernised, sustainable future for animals.
0: You know, Tanya, it is coming up to an election. Have you asked the Liberal Party to put their money on the line yet?
31: We're reaching out to all politicians because we really want commitment from all parties. It's really important to us that this is a really once-in-a-generation opportunity to build animal welfare infrastructure for Victoria, and we really hope that all parties can commit.
0: Okay, so the Lost Dogs Home was founded in 1913, so it's been there. Yes. Was it in North Melbourne as well?
31: Yeah, over 115 years, and it was built in a very different era. Animal welfare was very different.
0: The cages are terrible in those photos in The Age, aren't they? They're really upsetting.
31: Yeah.
0: Oh, so what do we do?
31: A brilliant job.
0: Yeah, they do. And have you got lots of puppies there at the moment as well?
31: Kittens. We do have some really cute puppies and kittens are starting to come back through. We've got a lot of beautiful adult dogs that are needing loving homes. We've got amazing animals looking for homes. And we want to give them comfort in the future. So they've got indoor, outdoor access. Our teams can do their amazing work in better facilities.
0: Oh, there's a little photo of a Kelpie puppy in The Age today. It just breaks my heart, Tanya. So what can people do? Can they donate? Or are you finding it hard because people, one, cost of living, but two, don't know if you're going to be staying there?
31: Yeah, we want the public support to get the government commitment to look at relocating. You know, if people do want to donate towards animals, you know, we're very that's very welcome because all donations go into the animal care. But we really want that public support to get government to commit around the relocation so we can have a new modernised facility for animals in our care and our people looking after them.
0: Yeah, Tanya, thank you. Let's reach out to both the government and the opposition and say, what are we doing about this? If you saw the photos in The Age, it's really sad, actually, how dilapidated some of the facilities are. Tanya Dracopoulos is the chief executive of the Lost Dogs Home. My dogs are all rescue dogs, and I think it's the least we can do. Like, they're such beautiful animals and cats. If you're going to get a pet, just get one from a shelter. Let's get back into your calls now, too. Paul, good afternoon.
6: Yeah, Jackie. It was actually refreshing hearing Warren's reply. I mean, to lay his cards on the table like that, most politicians or wannabes would be ducking and weaving, and I wasn't there. I don't recall. Kath was driving. You would have got all those kind of, but he's just come straight out and going, yep, this was me. I've given you
0: but
6: more.
0: But he didn't, though, Paul. That's part of the problem. And I take your point when he had the media conference, he eventually did. But at first, he didn't tell the full truth.
6: Yeah, but you've still got politicians out there now that still aren't telling the full truth. Ben Carroll, oh, did you know about that tax?
0: Well, that's true. But what makes Warren Pickering any different then if he didn't tell the truth in the first instance about his previous drug use and lying on an ADF form? Like, shouldn't he be also subject to the same rules that apply for everyone else?
6: Well, who has not sinned, I mean, can throw the first stone. I mean, I've done stuff in my, you know, when I was in my 20s and 18, I'm not proud of. But in the meantime, I've run a successful business. I've put a lot of apprentices through their apprenticeship. And I'm, you know, I mean, so Ben, you know, he's done his journey, his 20s. He's probably embarrassed about going to the ADF, but he did. He got on with his life. He was given custody of the kids back then. He's realised back then, holy crap, we're in a bad situation. I've got to pull my head in and get off the gear. He got the custody of the kids and off he went on to it. And he's lived his life. And the good thing is he hasn't been left in that bubble of the politician world.
0: Paul, thank you. A lot of our listeners agree with you. Tom, what do you think?
7: Hi, Jackie. It's political fanaticism, and it's the Americanization of it, that you're either Republican or Democrat and that we're going to argue and you're rusted on. Like, even just then, it's the yeah, but. Like, it's
0: yeah,
7: not yeah,
0: that's
7: but.
0: True.
7: Go ahead, rebuild your life, own a business. That's fantastic. Don't be the potential Premier of Victoria. Like,
0: yep.
7: you... We've got to, you either have your values and you hold them and you uphold them no matter who the person is that's not showing it, or we're going down football lines and that's my tribe and they can get away with whatever the hell they want, but I'm still going to go and back them in 100%. Like, come on, guys.
0: My issue isn't even the, I mean, the drug use is... Yeah, the drug use is worrying, but it's the fact that you can't say that the other politicians are dishonest if you didn't tell the truth in the first instance as well, Tom.
7: 100%. And imagine what these people would say if in 10, 15 years' time, we've got one of these kids who's been out on bail 50, 60 times, is running to be Premier of the state. They're going to say, oh, yeah, that's okay. They've made something of themselves. Let's forgive them. No, they're calling to lock them up now. Like, what are you doing, guys? You can't be so illogical and go, oh, yeah, but what about this and what about that? Yeah, they all suck. So let's demand better. And demand better of everybody.
0: Tom, let me give you some wine. Tom, that's right. Do they all suck? 133693. We are scraping the bottom of the barrel, I think, a lot in this state, aren't we? Tom, you've won 2 bottles of De Bordelais Ancient Soils Heathcote Grenache. I'll put you back to Sarah and Mel. Good afternoon.
5: Oh, hi, Jackie. Look, I'm not a convinced One Nation supporter or anything. However, I can see exactly where Victorians are at. We have been absolutely gutted in this state. And to be honest, having a previous drug user who has redeemed himself as the leader is nothing compared to the thievery, the absolute corruption, indignation that these people have thrown at us, that we will take a drug addict any day possibly over Daniel Andrews, Jacinda Allen. They don't lock away people that have, you know, raped, killed, broken into homes. So how's that any better?
0: But all of it is not great, Mel. Like, this is what we've got. Like, is it the choice between two? Like, how do you think the Liberals are going there, Mel, if you're not a Labor person?
5: Oh, I would be voting Liberals, but you know what? I'd probably put in second. Labor would be last. Labor has absolutely killed this state, and you know, I couldn't believe they were voted in 22. That was down to the Victorian people. Let's see what happens now. But you know what? An ex-druggie is really nothing compared to what we've faced. He hasn't actually proven to be a wretched person like the two that we've just had.
0: Mel, thank you. More of your calls after this.
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9: Hello, it's Caroline from Transport Victoria. In Laverton, North Leakes Road's been closed westbound after Fitzgerald Road due to a collision. You can take Doherty's Road instead. It runs parallel to the north. Follow directions of emergency services. The freeways are well and truly built up. The M80 Ring Road, Greenshaw bound, heavy and stretches on the Calder Freeway through to Pasco Vale Road. Lots of traffic on the Eastern Freeway for Chandler Highway through to Doncaster Road. The Monash Freeway is heavier out than in, slow going city bound from the Domain Tunnel following an earlier truck fire out the other side on the Westgate Freeway after the Domain Tunnel exit, but it has been cleared.
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0: It is 10 minutes to 5. One thing about One Nation is that people are more passionate about this political party than I can think of about any political party ever. And what's so interesting, I think, is you know, governments get voted out, they don't get voted in. And I think One Nation, that they've just tapped into something, and whether I personally agree with it or not, a lot of people do. John, hello.
19: Yeah, hi, Jackie. Just want to say, if rehabilitation, if people really believe in it, then good on Warren Pickering for doing something better with his life, serving the community and serving the country. You know, being a combat engineer in the army in Afghanistan, that's a bad situation he was in out there, and he had multiple deployments. But when you compare him to our Prime Minister, who's lied to us repeatedly about the capital gains tax and about changing this and changing that. The guy who refused to apologise for his sleazy behaviour towards Kylie Minogue and the Japanese Prime Minister. I mean, really, I don't think Warren Pickering did that badly. I know he...
0: We are talking about those serious drug use, though, John. Like, these are hard, hard drugs, and the fact that he didn't disclose that drug use until he had to, and in fact told the Australian originally that the allegations were uniformly false, and then came out a couple of days later, John, and said, oh yeah, actually it's all true. Like, that is extraordinary in itself.
19: He made an absolute change in his life, and look what he's done with his life. He's done more, you know, contributing to the people of Australia, yes, and Victoria than Albanese
0: John,
19: ever had.
0: John, yes, and that's true. Yes, he has made a change. No, but hang on. He's made a change, but what I'm asking you about specifically is the fact that he lied about the allegations in the first place. So when we're critical of other politicians, should not we also be critical of him in that regard?
19: I think the bar has been lowered so low in this country, Jackie, that we're not surprised, and we just go, oh, yeah, that's another politician telling us a lie. Did he lie? Yeah, of course he did. Do I care? No, I actually care about what he's done with his life since and how he's rectified it and giving something back to the people. And you look at, as I said, Albanese. Even Albanese, he's lied about his own drug use. He refuses to answer the question. In fact, he said, quote, I'm going to take the fifth on that. Now, come on.
0: Well, what about, though, John, the fact that certain journos aren't even allowed into the media conferences if they, and I'm no fan of the ABC at all. I never listen to it. But, like, they're not allowed in. The Guardian isn't allowed in. Like, all of that type of behaviour, it actually does worry me, because whether you're a mainstream media or a fringe media or an online media, like, you want to have different points of view in every sense that gets out to the public. You shouldn't be banning media organisations from attending your media conferences, especially one that's so significant as that. Like, that worries me.
19: we know all those media outlets you've quoted. I mean, the ABC, that's
0: The Guardian, though. Is it The Guardian's more than freezable? Like that, and the ABC is...
19: The Guardian is so left-wing. It's so left-wing. It's, they can ban them from the media conferences, but it's still, they're not banning the media groups from reporting on them. Let them report on them all they want. The trouble is, they don't trust the left-wing media, and neither do I, for that matter. They are so biased, and they are just on the side of this left-wing socialist government.
0: Okay.
19: So, you know, come on.
0: John, thank you. Chris, hello.
3: Hello. I think Chip LeGrand was pretty fair with his comments earlier, where he went through a moment of reflection about the way they report on some of these issues, because as I was driving and listening, it occurred to me that the pile-on that probably tried to catch Mr. Pickering out in a gotcha moment has probably emboldened the fan and the supporter base, and probably just what we saw from
0: That's
3: his
0: true.
3: Kids and the stories that unfolded, I believe it's actually probably going to serve him a massive favour, because he's relatable. We love a redemption arc.
0: Look, Chris, I think that's what all of our callers are saying. I am surprised, though, at the level of support for One Nation, and I wonder what happens now. Do we end up in a situation where they actually get more votes in some seats in the Liberal Party, and they might not, like there's the seat of Pakenham, I think the seat of Lara. There's quite a few seats in the lower house in November that the polls are suggesting are going to go to One Nation anyway. Chris, thank you. All right, 133-693, drive at 3aw.com.au.
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9: Hello, it's Caroline from Transport Victoria. In Altona North, there's been a truck collision at the roundabout of Grieve Parade and Doherty's Road. It's mostly causing delays southbound for Grieve Parade, banking back towards the Westgate Freeway. Further out to the west at Laverton North, Leakes Road still closed westbound after Fitzgerald Road. It's due to a nasty collision. Doherty's Road's your best bet. And the Eastern Freeway closes both ways between the Chandler Highway and Tram Road this weekend, starting at 10 o'clock tonight for upgrade works. Expect delays of around 90 minutes, so detour widely around the freeway until 5 o'clock on Monday morning.
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20: 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We're retired. We're self-funded retirees. We own some premises. We entered a legal lease with these people some years ago. It came to our notice they may have been selling tobacco. I contacted police and they first set up a task force. I couldn't even get the police to phone me back. 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
0: It is coming up to the 5 o'clock news. After 5, we're going to take a look. We'll take all your calls on One Nation as well. We're going to take a look at this new Auditor-General's report into potholes. And I know that we already know how bad the roads are, but I just found it staggering that a third of Victorian roads have essentially 3 years of useful life left. And after that, it means everyone has to slow down or they'll put weight limits on the roads. Can you believe we're at this point? There are currently over 8,000 potholes right across Victoria, and that's not counting council-owned roads or federally run roads. So 133-693, drive at 3aw.com.au. Have you now significantly changed your driving habits because of the state of our roads?

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1: Well, degrees in Melbourne, cloudy tomorrow, a top of 15. It's 5 o'clock. Good afternoon, I'm Brian Wilson. Two children who died in an horrific crash near Parwood, near Bacchus Marsh, yesterday have been identified. The Australian Islamic Centre released a statement identifying the victims as cousins Osama El-Houli, aged 11, and Sarah El-Houli, aged 7. A teenage boy and toddler are among five children who remain in hospital. Investigations into the crash continue. Victoria's financial watchdog has found the state's roads are getting worse, and the roads minister has failed to provide any answers. Stephanie Wacklewick reports.
2: Asked why, the government ignored warnings that the funding it was pumping into maintaining or improving the state's roads was not enough. Roads Minister Paul Hamer couldn't say.
3: We have invested record amounts. My focus is on what we can do going forward.
2: A damning report from the Auditor General has found almost half of the state's road network was in poor or very poor condition in 2024, while the gap between the number of defects recorded and the number of defects repaired had more than doubled in the following year. The government was told last year that $3 billion was needed to maintain the current condition each year, but the auditor has found just over $1 billion was allocated. The Premier has since committed an additional $352 million to repair 500,000 potholes this year, while the opposition has pledged $5 billion for annual road maintenance if it wins government. Shadow Roads Minister Danny O'Brien says there's only one reason why the government has upped its funding now.
4: The government's taking it seriously because there's an election coming up.
2: Stephanie Wacklewick, State Parliament, Melbourne.
1: Police have raided the CFMEU's Brisbane headquarters this morning as part of a cross-border operation involving Victorian detectives. Detectives from Task Force Hawk executed a number of warrants in the state and in Queensland amid allegations that union officials were corrupted. Three people were arrested during the raids in Victoria. Two men have now been charged with matters unrelated to today's investigation. A woman, a director of a labour hire company, remains in custody. Illegal tobacco stores could be shut down for good as authorised inspectors and Victoria Police roll out tough new powers. Retailers face closure orders of up to 90 days, and those businesses who ignore closure directions will be hit with fines of up to $2.5 million and face 20 years in jail. For the stores that are shut down, Minister for Casino, Gaming and Liquor Regulation Enver Erdogan says he hopes that they never reopen.
5: I'm hoping none, because there are tough new powers of closures of up to 90 days and potentially indefinitely with a court order. But we know that this is a national problem that requires a national approach.
1: And briefly, the admission by One Nation leader Warren Pickering to past drug use has received a mixed reaction today. In finance, one Aussie dollar is buying around 72 US cents.
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1: Geelong have arrived in Perth ahead of their semi-final on Friday night. Speaking at Perth Airport, Cats defender Lawson Humphrey says despite recent success, several of his teammates haven't won a premiership and they're all hungry for the flag.
6: I think we've got a really healthy mix of premiership players and guys that just missed out or, you know, weren't around at the time, and we really want to win a flag as well. So I think it definitely helps, but at the same time, Freo, I mean, they're going to put everything into it because, you know, they've obviously lost their last two finals and they'll be desperate. I know the fans. And I was a supporter growing up, so I know how much it means.
1: Western Bulldogs midfielder Adam Treloar has called time on his 16-year career across three clubs. And that's the latest news and sport.
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1: Good afternoon. It's Caroline Ferguson for Transport Victoria. Delays heading through Laverton North. Lakes Road's been closed to westbound traffic after Fitzgerald Road due to a serious collision. Doherty's Road running parallel to the north is your best bet to head through that area. And in Altona North, there's been a truck collision at the Grieve Parade and Doherty's Road roundabout. Our crews are on site. You're heading southbound. Big delays on Grieve Parade and westbound holdups for Doherty's Road. At the Monash Freeways, at its heaviest outbound from Eastlink through to Belgrave Harlem Road. And it's also slowing citybound after Toorak Road through to the Domain Tunnel.
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5: Partly cloudy tomorrow, a top of 15 after an overnight low of 9. Friday, mostly sunny and 17 for the NFL. Saturday, mostly sunny and 21. And Sunday, partly cloudy with a top of 23 degrees. On the bay, southerly winds at 15 to 25 knots with waves dropping to around a metre. At Heidelberg, it's 12. At Geelong, it's 11. In the city, it's 12 degrees. I'm Brian Wilson on Melbourne's Own 3AW.
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0: Drive with Jackie Belgate.
7: It is 7 minutes past five. Thanks for your company on Drive. We've been talking a lot about One Nation. It's got quite a extraordinary response. Lots of texts coming in, 0477693693. Hi, Jackie. Do candidates have to have police checks? Is it a general job application? If it was you or I in a general application, we wouldn't get past go. Well, I don't have any police record as far as I know. Another people are saying the Liberal Party is also almost extinct, and to keep the One Nation attacks coming, LOL. Do you think the Liberal Party is almost extinct? Niall, good afternoon.
8: Yeah, good afternoon, Jackie. Just a great parade by the old Toyota factory just off the M1 freeway. A truck has lost its trailer, and the trailer is loaded with the weights for cranes. So it's not going to be going anywhere soon. So just avoid the area because you'll be sitting in traffic for hours.
7: No, can you explain to me you said a crane or the weights for a crane? What do they look like?
8: So the cantilage, the counterweights for the back of a crane are on a low loader trailer, and the low loader trailer has come off the kingpin on the back of the truck. So the prime mover and the trailer are detached. So to get that up, they're going to have to lift the trailer back onto the truck, but because the trailer is full of very heavy weights, they'll probably need cranes in to help them.
7: Wow. I'm just looking at some pictures online now of what a counterweight for a crane is. Like, that's, as you said, that's massive. What we might do is check in with Chris Miller. That's Grieve Parade off the M1. Now, thank you. The drive time tip is thanks to Sheen Panel Service, now open in Mornington with a range of brand new replacement vehicles ready to go. Sheengroup.com.au. And a couple of calls on One Nation. Paul, good afternoon.
9: Yeah, quick one, Jack. So a couple of things. First thing, the biggest lies in politics at the moment is Albanese, and Ben Carroll. Number two, this guy that is the head of Victorian One Nation, his daughter set off for him, his adopted stepson set off for him like in big time, and Michael Cooch Trotter. Do you know who that is?
7: Who is it?
9: Tanya Plibersek's husband. Spent 2 years, 9 months in jail on a 9-month sentence.
7: Yeah, but he's not elected, Paul. And I think this is the thing. I don't think it's we should compare whether you're Labor, Liberal, Green or White.

0: our nation. The point is, the bloke lied about his past, and if we're going to say Albo lied about the tax changes, yes, that is true. But two things can also be true. This is also true. Liz, good afternoon.
1: Oh, Jackie, thanks for taking my call. I've been listening and I'm really just weighing up the pros and cons of each party. What comes to mind straight off is you've got a guy who had a serious drug problem, but he recalled that, and that happened years ago.
0: And that's fine.
1: We had Dan Andrews standing before a royal commission who couldn't recall what happened a few months before that.
0: That's also true. See, all of these things can be true, Liz, right?
1: It's exactly right. They can be true. They absolutely can be true. But we do need to have a look, like every other caller said, you know, this person has done wrong. Yes, he lied, but he hasn't kept secrets. Once they're out, it only took a couple of days. It was in, like you said, on Facebook or whatever, social media, for a number of years. I sort of think, okay, what was the motive of the ex now to bring it to the media in such a light?
0: That can also be true, Liz. Look, all of these things are, and I take your point. I find it very interesting in my own mind that I'm learning that the passion for this party, like if I was the Liberal in the pollster now, it'd be really interesting to see how many seats they really get, because the support is there, whether you like it or not. And Glenn on our roads, hello.
2: Yeah, good evening, Jackie. Evening, yeah. Hello.
0: Yes, hello.
2: The state of our roads, I've been to the cricket twice in England for the Ashes cricket, and the roads over there are fantastic. And you can't tell me that they don't have more rain than we do. So you can't really blame the rain for the roads. They just don't build them properly in the first place.
0: Glenn, that is absolutely correct. And also to your point, they don't just not build them properly, they don't maintain them properly. And that's essentially what the Auditor General's report found today, that we now have a situation where a third of the state roads have just 5 years of life left. But this is looking at 2024 data. So you say now we have 3 years of useful life left, and now they're going to have to introduce reduced speed or vehicle load limits on a large percentage of our roads because they just haven't been maintained. And Jason on One Nation, hello.
3: Hi, Jackie. How are you?
0: Good. Go ahead.
3: I sit back and I've been listening to everyone, and I've got about four or five Labor lies that I don't think people have remembered. The first thing is Anthony Albanese, it's not even his real name. His last name he changed because he's ashamed to use it for certain reasons I won't say on radio. But his name's not Anthony Albanese. It's Anthony Ellery. Then I have a look.
0: Yeah, okay.
3: That's the truth. That's the truth, Jackie, I promise you. That's his last name, Ellery, Anthony Ellery. So,
0: yeah, well, that's the bike boy issue. Jason, thank you. Look, I don't know. I didn't know Anthony Albanese had a different... I'll have to look that up and fact check that, Jason. Appreciate your call. And Ken, hello.
4: Hi, Jackie. I'm sort of a sit on the fence on all politics, but I've done the maths. And effectively, the 88 seats, you need 45 to win. And Ben Carroll's got 56 plus the three Greens and one Independent. You now have currently the Liberals on 28 with the seat of Tran, which could go back to the Greens at 27. There is no way One Nation can win. People are living in a fantasy land. They may take votes, as you correctly said, off the Liberals. But I just think Ben Carroll's back in with probably the Greens and Independents. And
0: the Greens have lost a lot of support, though, Ken, and they really helped get Labor in last time too, and the time before that specifically. But, I don't know, it's 16 seats, slash 17 seats that the Libs need to win, and they also can't lose any as well. Whatever happens, it's going to be incredibly tight. But that's why I think we need to have the discussion about One Nation, because they're a major political player. And what I find interesting now is it's like, well, it doesn't matter what they do and how they vet their candidates. People are willing to say, I don't really care about that. I'm that annoyed at the other two parties. Russell, hello.
5: Hi, Debbie. Very, very frustrating with these politicians. It doesn't seem to matter who they are, what party they represent. They all, you know, swear to an oath to represent the people. But what we find, they represent their party, and that's all they care for. A good example of that is Dan Andrews. He's only, you talk about the bike force for his situation, his first thought was self-preservation. There was no thought about, what do I need to do to make
0: sorry, sure Russell, you just have got a shocking line there. I'll put you back to Carl. I'm just having trouble hearing what you, I get the premise, but I'm just really having trouble hearing what you're saying. And Carlos, hello.
6: G'day. I've got an interesting fact that's kind of a stark example for Victoria. It goes, the average Roman didn't realise or didn't know that the empire had fallen. He just began to notice that the roads weren't being maintained. And you see that with the average Victorian voter who maybe doesn't listen to the news. They do notice that the roads are just not getting maintained, and it says something.
0: Well, I think this is going to be the biggest issue, Carlos. If you can't get your kids to school safely, if you can't get into work without ripping the tyre open on your car, if you can't go on holidays, if you're constantly having to pull over and change a tyre, people start to get really, and it's unsafe, and they worry about their safety. Like, if you ask people what is the most obvious, like you say, the decrepit state of Victoria at the moment, like what the most obvious thing is that we've been let down, whether it be corruption, whether it be debt, whether it be the fact we haven't put our money where we should have, It's local. It's potholes. Thank you. And Shane, hello.
7: Hello.
0: Hi, hello. Shane. Go ahead.
7: Hi. I'm a change voter. I'll be voting for One Nation this time around purely because the resonating with their theme of away from the wokeness and what actually takes place on the shop floor and impacts my life.
0: So what is the, do you mean like the level of debt, Shane? What is it that's made you change your mind specifically?
7: The lies from the Labor government, constantly the funds, taxpayers' money wasted. Unfortunately for the Liberal Party, there's no alternative plans coming forward. They're putting up some, but there's not a lot coming through that you can trust because both parties are very similar in their policy taking.
0: Shane, thank you. Look, I think there are policies, again, the policies at a federal level that we know of One Nation, and then they still need to give us more on a state level as well. And Ed, hello.
8: Yeah, hi, Jackie. I'm glad you brought this up. He sat on Tom's show with Pauline Hanson when he was announced as their leader, and he was asked, and Pauline was asked, how did you vet this guy? And she said, we have rigorous algorithms, and we reach into all social media, and we do deep dives and searches on all our candidates, and this is the best guy for the job. So did he lie to his boss straight to her face and to the Victorian people when he sat on Tom's show and said, there's nothing to see about me, what you see is what you get? Is that what these people are forgetting?
0: Well, yeah, Ed, and that's my point today. You can't criticise Daniel Andrews and the rest of them and the Liberal Party for their failings and not say, hey, there's dishonesty here too. And to some of the callers' point, Ed, is that it's a shame that we're scraping the bottom of the barrel in a lot of ways from all sides of politics.
8: Oh, 100%. People will realise exactly where One Nation stands after the Victorian election, and it's perfect timing that it's 2 years away from the federal election because people will see what a rubbish party they are. There are a whole lot of wind and talk, but they have no policies. People are voting for this for these fools with no policies. They have produced nothing. Absolutely Ed, nothing.
0: Okay. Ed, thank you for your call. I wonder if the rest of our listeners agree. Let the white glove mover
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10: Hello, it's Caroline from Transport Victoria. There's been a collision involving a truck in Altona North at the Greek Parade and Doherty's Road roundabout. Southbound traffic on Greek Parade's banking back to Geelong Road in Brooklyn. And there's also heavy delays westbound for Doherty's Road. The freeways and arterials are all built up, in particular the M80 Ring Road Greensboro bound between the Calder Freeway and Pascoe Vale Road, and again past Plenty Road through the Greensboro Bypass. And just a heads up that the Eastern Freeway closes both ways between the Chandler Highway and Tram Road this weekend, starting at 10 o'clock on Friday night. Avoid the freeway until 5 o'clock Monday morning.
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16: It is 22 minutes past five. Thanks for your company on Drive. On the line now is Daddy O'Brien. He's the Shadow Minister for Roads and Road Safety, because the Auditor General, as you've heard us chatting throughout the afternoon and indeed pretty much every week, slash month, slash year that I've hosted this program, about potholes. And the Auditor General is a completely independent body. And what they've found today in this pothole report, like, it is staggering, but it's kind of not staggering on the basis that we all know that this is the reality out there. So there are over 8,000 unrepaired potholes on roads that are owned or managed by the state government, as opposed to federal roads or council roads. We pay the highest taxes in the nation. The government has let Victoria go to rack and ruin, and this report proves it. So what the report found is that a third of state roads have essentially 3 years left before we're going to have to drop speed limits or heavy trucks won't be able to use them. Because the report looks at 2024 data. In the last 2 years, I have no doubt in my mind that Victorian roads are even worse than when they started looking at this data. Danny, good afternoon to you.
19: Good afternoon, Jackie, and thank you for having me, and good afternoon, listeners.
16: Well, I don't think anything is new in this report other than the fact he's got some stats and figures. We all know how bad the situation is there in reality, don't we?
19: Yeah, spot on. I think you summed it up in your intro very well. This will be no great surprise to Victorian motorists, and great credit to you and many others who've been campaigning on this issue for a number of years now and highlighting just how bad our roads have got. We've got the extraordinary situation at the moment where the government is making announcements about further funding for roads and is trying to pretend as though they're someone different and someone new, when in fact not only has it been Labor for the last 12 years, but Ben Carroll was actually the roads minister, and the figures in this report highlight today that when he was roads minister, he cut the budget by $200 million for road maintenance. So is it any surprise that we've got the problems we've got now?
0: Do you think it's because the government looked at shiny things that buy an election, whether it be things like the Commonwealth Games and the big rural spend there, which ended up not happening, the Westgate Tunnel, the Suburban Rail Loop, the North East Link? I mean, all projects, I suppose, that are great to have, but something that's, you know, in inverted commas, road maintenance, it doesn't win votes, does it?
19: I think that's probably the Labor Party's approach, that you don't get to cut the ribbon on a reseal of a road because it's pretty mundane. Yeah. But that's what state governments should be doing, Jackie. We should be doing the basics. We should be doing reseals of roads, grading the roadsides, cleaning out the table drains so the water doesn't get in, the potholes don't form in the first place. And I'll be very happy to stand out there with high vis and a helmet to get a shot of a road being fixed if that's what it takes. That's exactly what we should be doing as a state government. And I hope in November that I'll have the opportunity to do that with our $5 billion plan to fix the state roads, to eliminate 1 million potholes and actually reinstate that preventative maintenance, which is a feature of this Auditor General's report today, that there hasn't been any preventative maintenance and we've got to get back to doing that.
0: Do you think in the past, like as we just said, like Labor Party would have thought it doesn't win you an election, but potholes I think now does win you an election. I think it's one of the top two issues in Victoria right now.
19: Oh, absolutely. I think it's certainly potentially going to cost them an election. And you can see that Ben Carroll is starting to panic on those sort of things, you know, claiming that he's going to fill 500,000 potholes by January. Well, they've never done more than 200,000 in a year, let alone in the next 6 months. And I think, quite rightly, Victorians are pretty cynical about that. We do need, though, a genuine impact, a genuine attempt to address this. And that's why the Nationals and Liberals have announced our $5 billion plan to get the roads back under control. And, Jackie, I'm going to be honest with people, it's not going to happen overnight. In fact, it's probably going to get worse before it gets better from what we've read today. But we've got a plan, we've got a long-term plan to make sure that we also review and renew the contract arrangements so that we get better accountability, better value for money for taxpayers, and actually start to fix the roads and get them back up to scratch.
0: Speaking of the election, One Nation is appearing to be, certainly on our show today, a significant political force. What's the swing on your seat in particular?
19: As in the swing required for me to lose?
0: Like what's the margin?
19: Oh, my margin's 15%, but so I'll make the point that this gets a bit frustrating sometimes. That's 15% versus Labor. It's completely different or completely irrelevant when it's an independent or a One Nation. It's a bit like saying we beat Collingwood last week by 50 points, so we'll beat Hawthorn by 50 points this week. It's a very different situation. So we don't take a single vote for granted in all of our National Party seats, and I'm sure the Libs are the same. We've got to fight and scrap for every vote. We've got a plan to get Victoria back on track, including with things like our roads, and we'll be pushing that plan all the way to the election to make sure that people understand if they want to get rid of the Labor government, they have to vote Nationals and Liberals.
0: How would you describe Warren Pickering as a leader? I mean, he's essentially potentially an alternative premier here.
19: Well, I think that's for others to decide. I'm focused on our campaign to get out and sell our plan for Victoria, and particularly for regional Victoria, to get its fair share. What others are doing, that's for Victorians to judge.
0: But you're forming a coalition, though, with the Liberal Party, and you're potentially going to have to bring One Nation into the fold to form a government.
19: No, we're formed. There is one coalition in Victoria, as you said. That's with us and the Liberal Party, and we are focused on getting to majority government and to fix all the things that we need to do in Victoria. We need majority government. So I implore Victorians to look at our plan and come to us, come to vote for the Nationals and Liberals to make sure that we actually get majority government so that we can start to fix this state. Anything else would put that at risk and potentially risk Labor getting re-elected.
0: Danny, thank you. Always good to have you on. Danny O'Brien is the Shadow Minister for Roads and Road Safety. News headlines now with Brian. Hi, Brian.
20: Hello, Jackie. Two children who sadly died in a crash yesterday near Bacchus Marsh have been identified. Five children still remain in hospital this evening as investigations into the incident continue. Federal Liberal MP Andrew Hastie has escalated his war of words with One Nation, calling leader Pauline Hanson and Barnaby Joyce lying cowards. Meanwhile, the One One Nation supporters are largely defending Victorian leader Warren Pickering, who's admitted to previous drug use. The Auditor General has found almost half of the state's road network is in poor or very poor condition, and that the government ignored the advice of the Department of Transport that the funding was insufficient. Victoria Police and Crime Stoppers have launched a new campaign targeting retail theft and violence. Retail offenders account for more than half of the reported cases, and the NFL's first game ever in Australia is proving to be one of the league's biggest ever outside of the United States. We'll have a full update in the news at 6.
16: Brian, thank you. 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All right, after this, more of your calls on One Nation. And you heard Danny O'Brien there, leader of the Nats as well. Like, he's saying, well, we're forming a coalition that doesn't include One Nation. That's not, they would, at the end of the day, if they need to bring a couple of One Nation lower house people who may or may not get in into the fold to form a government, that is absolutely what they'll do. 133693, drive at 3w.com.au.
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22: Hello, it's Caroline from Transport Victoria. Our crews are currently in Altona North collecting some debris following an earlier truck collision. Delays southbound on Grieve Parade from Geelong Road in Brooklyn, approaching Doherty's Road at the roundabout. Doherty's Road is also very heavy westbound. Freeways and arterials are still very heavy, in particular the Western Freeway from the M80 Ring Road through to King's Road. Lots of traffic heading out on the Calder Freeway now, approaching the M80 Ring Road through to King's Road. And don't forget that this weekend the Eastern Freeway closes both ways between the Chandler Highway and Tram Road for works starting at 10 o'clock on Friday night.
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16: It is 27 minutes to 6. Thanks for your company on Drive. Joe's rung in about One Nation. Hi, Joe.
3: Hi, Jackie. I heard one of your earlier callers talk about the reason why they had decided to vote for One Nation was because they were sick of wokeness and they wanted real people in power. And I think while I can understand that, we have to remember what the objective is, and that is we need to change the current government. In order to have a government that is actually going to fill the potholes, fix our debt, and get the state back on track, you actually need to vote for a party that is going to be able to govern. And so that really means you have to vote Liberal or National as number one preference on the ballot. Minor parties are just going to contribute to a hung parliament and more chaos, not less.
16: Joe, do you think that One Nation people actually believe they can form a government as well, though? Because I think a lot of our callers do.
3: I think that's going to be a really, really big reach when you consider that they don't have any seats at the moment. Like, we are talking an absolutely cataclysmic swing for them to be able to form a majority government on their own. I don't believe that that is possible. But I think that if you force us into a situation of having to have a compromise across three or four different parties, it is just going to contribute to chaos. It will be very difficult to get any legislation passed. And there will be...
16: What it also might contribute to, Joe, is to your point, the Labor Party being re-elected.
3: Well, that's exactly right. I mean, that's the other danger, is that if all of the opposition votes split into all of these different independents and minor parties, that it will actually be Labor that has the single biggest share of the vote and will be the one that will be calling the shots in forming some sort of combined minority government.
16: Yep.
3: And that's the last thing we want.
16: Joe, that's a very astute analysis. Thank you. All right. Now, speaking of the Labor government, today they announced the doors are going to be allegedly, in inverted commas, slam shut, according to their media release, on the ongoing illicit tobacco trade. Let's just see about that. So new powers do come into effect from today. It will give tobacco licensee Victoria and the cops the ability to shut down illegal tobacco operators. But I still don't think this is enough, and I also think the Tobacco Task Force, it's like 14 people. On the line now is the expert, Rowan Pike. He's a former Australian Federal Police detective. He created and led the Australian Border Force's tobacco strike team. Hi, Rowan.
4: Hi, Jackie.
16: Look, what do you make of the announcement today? Is it spin or is it a move in a positive direction? Because when we've spoken about this in the past, other states do have these beefed up powers that we haven't actually had until now.
4: Yeah, other states do have the powers, but they've even though they've enacted those powers over the last couple of years, they've still got a pretty big illicit tobacco problem. You've seen fire bombings and home invasions in Adelaide in the last week, and that state has been held up as the gold standard of enforcement. So, we all know enforcement alone is not going to solve it. It has amused me a little today that there's been talk of this crackdown in the government release. It's actually 5 years to the day, virtually, since they commissioned a report on what to do about illicit tobacco, and that report recommended shop closures. So it's taken them 5 years to bring it in. So you might think it's a bit too little too late.
16: I do, and I also think, Rowan, to our conversations in the past, of which we've had many, is this task force is so small. Like, it's like plugging a damn wall with 14 people, half of which are probably on days off at any given time as well.
4: Yeah, it is very small. They have mentioned today that they've funded the task force to triple its numbers, but that doesn't actually mean they've got triple the numbers or that they've advertised or recruited them. They've got the funding, so that could take a while. But some of the things they're talking about today, like $2.5 million fine and 20 years in jail, that's really not going to happen to a person standing behind a counter. The current fines that they're doling out are about in the region of $10,000 to $12,000. That's a long way from $2.5 million, and that's the sort of money they make in a day, some of these shops. So they're big on rhetoric, and it might be something that they're just saying because we're a couple of months out from an election. Mm-hmm. I do like the fact that the Victoria Police have got the powers to do this now. So when they have time and the resources to do it, I'd be... I think that they will take some action, and I'm particularly keen on them taking action in the country areas where the licensing group have no reach whatsoever. So yes. I'm sure that VicPol will do something, having called for these powers for some time.
0: I find it interesting you brought up about country areas, because people ring in and say, oh, you don't focus on Gippsland area enough, but that Mowi, Terrelgan, Morwell area down there, apparently every second shop now is basically a tobacco shop. And we've spoken to a lot of business owners who've lost their businesses because of fire bombings in that area. And like you say, no one's even going there and down there and knocking on the door.
4: Yeah, no, I mean, it's not just that area. It's every area of Victoria, in fact, every area of Australia. But, you know, I particularly feel for the one supermarket or IGA in a country town that traditionally sold everything, and then an illicit shop opens up just down the street and takes away 90% of their tobacco sales. So hopefully that sort of thing can be cut out with this new law.
0: And I assume you'd be saying now, I had the AMA on last Friday, Rowan, and we had quite an interesting and we both really fundamentally disagreed, the boss of the AMA and myself, was he's saying, no, the excise is going to, cutting the excise will kill people. What is your view on cutting the excise? And he also argued that in Canada that experiment didn't work.
4: Yeah, well, the Canada experiment, and it wasn't an experiment, it was a government policy change, which did work, and that was the only thing that stopped the illicit market there, and it was it's exactly what we need to do here. But yeah, I mean, as I've said to you before, we're going through a period of legislative experimentation. We're going to just keep putting up the penalties, we're going to keep spending resources trying to, as the government says, crack down on this, but really nothing's going to change until we reduce the excise and regulate vapes. They are the things that are going to kill the illicit market. And interestingly, the Premier, Mr Carroll, 3 weeks ago agreed with his counterpart in New South Wales,
0: Premier Menzies,
4: who said, we need to drop the excise. Ben Carroll said that 3 weeks ago. And then last week, after the Liberals and the Coalition and One Nation said we're going to cut it, he came out and said, no, that's a ridiculous idea, we shouldn't be cutting it. So he's backflipped within 3 weeks. But, apart from these shop closures, the best thing that he could possibly do is pressure the federal government to reduce the excise and regulate vapes.
0: Politics, politics and more politics. Rowan, as always, thank you, so astute. Rowan Pike is a former Australian police detective. He created and led the Australian Border Force's tobacco strike team. All right, let's get back into some of your calls about potholes. Marie, hello.
5: Oh, good afternoon. Look, just in regards to the potholes, I think the government, state government in Victoria, has had more name changes for their departments of roads, because we've had, in 1853, Central Roads Board. That was for 60 years. Then we went to CRB, which was, there was no potholes because they were always attended to. That lasted for 70 years. That was from 1913 to 83. We then have all these other changes of names of people moving seats in Melbourne, but we've forgotten about our roads. And we've got new ministers and portfolios that are now our governor or, you know, of Victoria, that have been previous roles, have been transport ministers for the roads. So they're not doing anything. They just move seats around in the cabinet in Melbourne. So we need to have someone fix our roads in country Victoria.
0: Mm. Marie, thank you. Agree. And Andrew, on vapes.
6: Yeah, hi, I'm a GP and I'm an authorised prescriber of nicotine vapes, and I get hardly any requests for them, probably six in 6 months. And I've spoken to my local pharmacists, and some of them won't even stock the nicotine vapes, even though they're allowed to sell them legally, but they're terrified of getting firebombed.
0: Yeah, and again, Andrew, this is part of the issue, isn't it? Like, the policy isn't fit for the issue. And I want to come back to this later in the week, actually. Andrew, thank you.
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7: Hello, it's Caroline from Transport Victoria. Our crews are currently in Altona North collecting some debris following an earlier truck collision. Delays southbound on Greed Parade from Geelong Road in Brooklyn, approaching Doherty's Road at the roundabout. Doherty's Road is also very heavy westbound. Freeways and arterials are still very heavy, in particular the Western Freeway from the M80 Ring Road through to Kings Road. And lots of traffic heading out on the Calder Freeway now, approaching the M80 Ring Road through to Kings Road. And don't forget that this weekend the Eastern Freeway closes both ways between the Chandler Highway and Tram Road for works starting at 10 o'clock on Friday night.
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0: 14 minutes to 6. Maddie Granlin is in with sports today after 6. Hello, Maddie.
1: Hello, Jackie. How are you?
0: I'm well, I'm well. Big show ahead.
1: Big show ahead. Kinnear Beetson is going to join me in the studio. Now, Kinnear is the former list manager and recruiter for the Sydney Swans and Brisbane Lions. And I'm just going to go through just how all these deals get done. Like, he's going to take us behind the curtain of just how exactly everyone hears about, okay, the Cats are going to get Zach Butters, they're going to get this player
0: yes,
1: and that
0: Roel
1: player.
0: Roel Marshall. Toby Green.
1: And just how do they get done, and also how far out are these clubs talking to these players before the deals get done? So Kinnear will join me as well. Also head to Perth, Will Schofield, and just get take the temperature over in Perth ahead of the Cats travelling over there to the to play the Fremantle Dockers in that cutthroat semi-final. So have a chat to Will as well.
0: Fingers crossed. Maddie, thank you. That is Matt Granlin ahead with sports today. So every time this week we take a look at who I've sat down with on my podcast, Fascinated. And this week I sat down with Dan Gorringe. Now, you'll all know Dan from the Dan Does Footy podcast, where He's literally changed the game. But we had the most amazing chat about his backstory. He says he suffers from anxiety and how he sort of no longer can go anywhere without being recognised. When it comes to sports media and the way we talk about the game, he has certainly changed that. This is a bit of my chat with Dan. How does one go from playing fewer than 30 games to being the biggest name in sports media in the country?
2: Well, you're very kind. Thank you. It's crazy. It doesn't make any sense at all. So 26 games in the worst 26 games. Not the worst. Actually, they were okay. There were some good
0: ones. There were moments.
2: Thank you. Sound like my old coach, Josh Fraser. There were some moments. there were some moments that were good. But yeah, it's crazy. My life makes no sense. I've kind of just feel like, honestly, I've fallen into the wrong room. And now I'm just frauding my way through it and an imposter and we're just making things work. So, it's crazy. I'm very blessed to be able to do what I do with sports media and podcasting and, videos and all that. It's just, it's wild.
0: It is, but wild in the best possible way because you know what I feel when I listen to all of your content, especially the podcast, I feel like it's a group chat that you've let everyone into.
2: I'm glad that's the kind of tone we're going for. That's, you know, when people ask how, when we try and speak to sponsors or whoever might be you want to bring in, it's like, we want this to be like you're in a pub or in a lounge room watching the footy or something, you know, the terminology you can relate to. So the fact that you've said that, that's the biggest compliment we can take. We're not serious. We're not reporters, we're not journalists. We get so much wrong. We just have opinions and stuff. And it seems right now that the secret sauce is that, the group chat kind of feel to it.
0: Yeah, I love the secret sauce. So let's go back to the very beginning. Where did you grow up and what was your childhood like?
2: Good. I mean, I grew up in Adelaide. So the footy was in Adelaide, Tea Tree Gully, my old stomping ground. I mean, not really. I was like 10 years old when I left. But from Tea Tree Gully, mum, dad, child divorced 2 times. So that's a great title to have. And then football was something that came in my life at 13. Never good in school, like horrible. Attention span of a goldfish, not good. And then got to a point where clearly I felt like I was very good at sport and you get that reinforcement. Like if you're kids, you probably give them reinforcement. They're good at horse riding or sport, whatever it is. So that was always coming through. And then got to a point where 4 years of doing that, the draft age of 17, and then the same thing, positive scouts, positive reinforcement, managers, all that. And then found my way in the league for 7 years. And then that was a traumatic experience. I didn't like that at all.
0: Because did you love playing footy?
2: I reckon my first year of being drafted the Suns, still loved it.
0: Right.
2: And then the 6 after, just hated it.
0: Hate, depressed hate, don't want to be here, didn't love the game.
2: It slowly turned to that depressed state. It was first year was good, it was exciting, we're all the same age, training, Gold Coast Suns. And then after that first season, it just snowballed. Injury, out of form, can't get back in the team, seeing everyone who was drafted with me go and play 50 games, 100 games. Now they're winning awards, young player awards. And then I was just stuck at the bottom tier of not being able to get going and find a gear. So just snowballed for those last 4 years at the Suns. I spent 5 years there, but the 4 years after the first year at the Suns were horrible. And then the two at Carlton, I found my mojo and my groove a little bit, my spark. But that was for a year and then back to just hating it.
0: Did you have mates in the teams that you played with?
2: Yeah.
0: Or, 'cause when I look up research, you don't do that many interviews about yourself in depth, I noticed. But,
2: you know, I've got a rule, one a year.
0: Well, how lucky am I?
2: Exactly.
0: But when you were there, people talk about you that knew you and they say you're quiet.
2: Yeah. I'm like that in nature. I'm very small circle, closed off. It takes a lot for people to, try and get into my core, my trust. And I think that was reflective through there. Being unsure of yourself as well in those football clubs. A lot of personalities flying around, but I've always been a person who's like very closed off. Which is weird and funny because when people meet you, they're like, oh, that's the character. And that's like a bit of it. You have to play a character. And I'm very emotional and passionate about what I do, but there is an on and off switch with it. Like when you're not in front of a camera or behind a microphone, there are times I'm like, being alone is awesome.
0: Okay, being alone is awesome, by the way. We're going to come back to that tomorrow. You can download Fascinated wherever you get your podcast, but I need to go quickly to Robert now with a drive time tip on the Monash. Robert, thank you for speaking to me.
19: Hey, how you going?
0: Good. What did you just see?
19: I thought I was driving past on the Monash. I was turning off onto EastLink, and there was an accident that already happened. So as I was approaching it, I witnessed a few Sudanese fellas getting out of the car. And their car looked a bit totaled, so they were sort of scrambling out of the back of their car. And as I was past, probably about 100 metres, I looked in my rear view and I could see that they were jumping the concrete barrier. And it appeared to look like they were trying to carjack another car for the getaway. But, yeah, it all happened very quick.
0: Yeah, Robert, thank you so much. You are correct. Chris Miller's let us know off air. Outbound on Jackson's Road, two lanes are now closed. They've also received multiple reports of a stolen vehicle. And as Robert's just described there, the youths who stole it have collided with multiple vehicles. They've jumped the barrier and they've run off. And Robert's saying what he saw, they appeared to be trying to carjack other vehicles. So if you're on the Monash right now, that is outbound at Jackson's Road, let us know. 133-693.
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3: Hello, it's Caroline from Transport Victoria. The two left lanes are currently closed inside the Domain Tunnel as you emerge out onto the Westgate Freeway at Power Street. A vehicle stopped in the centre lane and a truck's off to the side which has lost a tyre. One lane squeezing through. Crews are on their way at the moment. Make sure you leave yourself some extra travel time heading inbound on the Monash Freeway through the Domain Tunnel. It's been a collision on the Monash heading out of town at Jackson's Road. The left and right lanes have been closed off. Our crews are on their way. And the Calder Freeway is a really heavy drive, leaving the Tullamarine Freeway and stretches through to Calder Park Drive.
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22: 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He dropped the mark, but the seas part and the skipper from 45
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0: Okay, we're almost almost out of time, but I'm about to go to Andre, who's also on the Monash. So we have a gang of youth offenders who've allegedly carjacked a car and have jumped the barrier. Andre, what have you seen?
4: So I just drove through there, Jackie, after seeing my mum in hospital, and that's a whole nother story for another day. But there are police everywhere, the two right lanes are closed off, and I just got surrounded by police on the Monash trying to get through, and police on Wellington Road trying to get through. So everybody get out of the way.
0: Did you see the people running?
4: No, I didn't. I was on the other side of the road, so I just saw police and then the accident.
0: And could you see how many cars have been hit?
4: Looked at least like a few from what I could see. It's just a mess, an absolute mess. If you can get off the Monash, get off early at Wellington Road or earlier.
0: Andre, thank you. I think it might be Andrea or Andrea. Thank you. All right. Well, what an awful way to end the show. So we've got a gang of youth offenders who've hit multiple cars at high speed on the Monash. All bar one lane is now closed as we head up to the 6 o'clock news. And that gang of youth offenders are on the run. We will most certainly be coming back to this story tomorrow. You can email us anytime, drive@3w.com.au. Thanks as always to the team behind the scenes for all of their hard work and for all of your calls. If you're on the Monash, I'm very sorry. Have a safe evening and I look forward to talking to you all again tomorrow.

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1: 12 degrees in Melbourne, partly cloudy tomorrow, a top of 15. It's 6 o'clock. Good evening, I'm Brian Wilson. Police are on the scene of an incident on the Monash Freeway, believed to be linked to a carjacking. Multiple vehicles have been hit. The freeway traffic flow is down to one lane. To other news, and Shadow Roads Minister Danny O'Brien says an upcoming election is the only reason why the Carroll government has decided to pump more money into the state's crumbling roads. The Auditor-General has found almost half of the state's road network is in a poor or very poor condition, and that the government ignored advice from the Department of Transport that the funding was insufficient.
2: The government's taking it seriously because there's an election coming up, and that is the only reason they're looking at roads. Remember, this is a government that wasted $15 billion on corruption on the big build, but cannot find the money over the last couple of years to actually maintain our roads.
1: One Nation's only Victorian MP, Ricky Lee Tyrrell, says Warren Pickering still has her full support, and he remains the best person to lead the party in Victoria. Mr. Pickering has admitted that he made mistakes in his 20s, including using ecstasy, methamphetamines and marijuana, as well as drink driving. But he's denied claims by his ex-partner that were published in The Australian that he used ice in front of children. Ms. Tyrrell says his past should be irrelevant.
3: I do. I've known him for 6 years, and he has not demonstrated any of that behaviour from the past. He's a very strong leader. He's very focused and he's very mature. I'm still very supportive of him.
1: Victoria Police and Crime Stoppers have launched a new campaign targeting retail theft and violence. Repeat offenders are accounting for more than half of the reported cases of retail theft. Crime Stoppers Victoria CEO Stella Smith told Nine News the offenders are callous and determined.
4: This is not about feeding a hungry family. This is about stealing to order, and they don't mind how much harm they cause.
1: There are new calls for the Victorian government to be made accountable if controversial high-voltage transmission lines fail to get finished on time. Gabriel Hudson explains.
5: Analysis shows a four-year delay to VNI West, as well as the Western Renewables link to Sydenham, would push up the cost of generating electricity by $33 billion. Landholders have been fighting these projects since at least 2020, saying there are better, safer and cheaper options. The NEXA advisory report, commissioned by Environment Victoria, says the cost of ripping up the VNI West contract alone would push up household power bills by $472 over 5 years. One of the key recommendations is to accelerate transmission and hold delivery bodies accountable, including VicGrid and the state government. Gabriel Hodson reporting.
1: And in finance, the All Ordinaries closed lower today, and one Aussie dollar is buying around 72 US cents.
0: Finance on Melbourne's 3AW. Whatever role you need them to play, NAB is your partner for every stage of business. NAB, more than money.
1: Western Bulldogs midfielder Adam Treloar has called time on his AFL career after 263 games. Treloar says the Bulldogs took him in when he was at his most vulnerable.
6: Obviously didn't leave in the most comfortable way when I left Collingwood, but to be here and come here and represent the Bulldogs, proudest years of my life, wholeheartedly they are. The best fan base, the best people, club that I'll support for the rest of my life. That's why the decision to not want to pursue elsewhere, because I wanted to obviously finish here.
1: Carlos Alcaraz is out of the US Open after he was defeated by America's Ben Shelton in a five-set quarterfinal thriller. It's the first time Shelton has beaten a top three-ranked player, the match finishing just after 3:30 in the morning. And that's the latest news and the latest sport.
0: 3AW Sport. 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
4: Partly cloudy tomorrow atop of 15 after an overnight low of 9. Friday, mostly sunny and 17 for the NFL. Saturday, mostly sunny and 21. Sunday, partly cloudy and 23. And Monday, a shower or two at a warm 24 degrees. On the bay, southerly winds at 15 to 25 knots with waves dropping to around a metre. At Werribee it's 10, at Essendon it's 11, and in the city it's 12 degrees. I'm Brian Wilson on Melbourne's Own 3AW.
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9: Yes, hello everyone. Welcome to Sports Today. Matt Granlund in the chair for Jimmy Bartel. We have got a big show coming up. Kinnear Beetson is about to join me, former list manager and recruiter from Sydney and Brisbane. And we're going to talk all things trades, the myths in trades, draft, all that coming up. And if you've got a question for Kinnear, the lines are open, 133-693. Just how all these trades get done. Have a chat to Kinnear in just a moment. He'll join me in the studio. Will Schofield will head to the West as well, West Coast Premiership player over there working for our sister station 6PR. We thought we'd just get a little temperature test about how the natives are feeling ahead of Friday night's big semi-final against the Cats over there. Fremantle going down to Hawthorn last weekend, so Will will join us a bit later on, and Mark Bosnich to join us as well to talk all things EPL. But joining me in the studio, and you will hear him on some podcasts coming up on 3AW on our YouTube channel, the Footy Fix, right throughout the trade period, a man that's been there and done it and seen it all when it comes to recruiting and drafting, from the Sydney Swans to the Brisbane Lions, Kinnear Beetson is with me in the studio. Hi, Kinnear.
10: Hi, Matt. Thanks for having me on.
9: Are you looking forward to the trade period coming up? And you've been doing a few podcasts and bits and pieces.
10: Yeah, the podcast will be interesting. I'll look forward to watching on from a distance in terms of what's happening during the trade period and free agency period. That will be a bit different rather than being involved in the nitty gritty of it. But it looks like it's going to be a pretty active period. And what I've noticed already as each year goes by is there's more and more players prepared to put their hand up and seek a trade when they're actually in contract for the following year, which... You know, when I first started, that just didn't happen.
9: So what do you put that down to? And I've got a couple of theories on it. And my theory is that it's just the way that young people are these days, like in any industry. Like if you talk to a young person, they move jobs a lot. You know, back when I first started work and probably when you first started work, the idea is when you get a job, you get a job and you get tenure and you stay there and you build trust and you're there for a while. But I think the culture around working has changed.
10: Yeah, no problems. And I think the AFL industry is heading more towards a lot of the more international sports where players in contract or clubs that have players in contract will move them on. So clubs are doing it as well as they're trying to position themselves to bring other players in for, you know, they might have salary cap reasons why they've got it. But, it might be list spots. They might be over-indexed in a type of player, so they've got to move them on. And the player themselves might not be happy with the opportunities they're getting at the club that they're currently at, despite having a year or two to run, and are keen to move on for other opportunities. Or they realise that they're getting towards the twilight of their careers. They don't see success.

0: best coming in the short term with the club that they're at, and they want to try to play finals and ultimately play in a premiership team. So they're looking to get out and go to one of those clubs.
1: If you've got a question for Kinnear, happy to take your calls, 133-693. We do have the two bottles of De Bordley to give away. Anything about, because he's done these deals, these trade deals over the years and draft and all the rest of it, 133-693. And I've got a lot of questions for you, Kinnear. We get a lot of people would ring up and go, get talkback caller. Why can't we get Zach Butters? You know, we've got money and we've got draft picks. Why can't we get Zach Butters? So I want you to just take us behind the curtain a little bit about when these big time players come out of contract, how far out are clubs looking at, recruiting this player? It's not just like a couple of months before. These are long term players, aren't they?
0: 100%. So most list managers would be catching up with player managers at least 2, 3, maybe 4 times a year. They would have their own lists, Excel spreadsheets, however they keep their information now on when players are coming out of contract and when they're going to become free agent, whether it's unrestricted or restricted. Mm. And they'd be having conversations with those player managers to try to work out, are they going to be restricted or unrestricted? And that has a fair bearing on how easy it is to get the player. But, yeah, they'd be looking at the big-name players probably 2 years out.
1: Really?
0: Yeah. Yep. Sometimes it happens a little bit later when you're a bit shocked that a player's putting his hand up to get out, but normally you will have identified a player and the wheels will be in motion 2 years out.
1: And are you talking to those players then, or is it just a conversation you're having maybe with their managers?
0: I think that all varies. Most of it's with the managers, but in this industry, because it's still fairly insular, really, AFL football, it's not a global sport.
1: Yeah.
0: You will have had some dealings with those players previously. When they were getting drafted, you might have had some terrific conversations with them and their parents about the prospect of being drafted to your club. So it depends a little bit on the circumstances.
1: Yeah.
0: Sometimes you've got people that are in their circle, relatives, employees or ex-employees that you know, and you'll stay in contact with them from that. But, yeah, you try to avoid the direct contact. And to be fair, most player managers wouldn't like you going directly to their players. They'd crack the darkies about that.
1: Yeah, okay. Yeah. So, and at what point, let's use Zach Butters as an example. You identify him 2 years out. No doubt Western Bulldogs and Geelong and probably a whole stack of clubs identified him as a potential target to come back to Victoria. So there's that lure because he's probably made noises that he wants to come back home someday. So 2 years out, at what point are you meeting with that player?
0: Probably during that year that it's coming to a head.
1: Yeah.
0: Yeah.
1: Okay. During the season, you would sit down, and would that be the list manager only, or would that be?
0: It would vary from club to club. And again, that might be who's got the better relationship with that player or the player manager.
1: Yeah.
0: Is it the CEO? Is it the GM of football? Is it the coach, or is it the list manager? Or head of list strategy, whatever the titles are. So it can vary. And the first sort of meeting might be a couple of them.
1: Yep. Okay.
0: Along with the player manager. You want to have the player manager there.
1: And when you identify a player, and obviously, Zach Butters, we're taking him as the example. He wants to come back to Victoria. But are you looking at his motives as well as to why he wants to move clubs?
0: Yeah, well, you'd have some history on it. Like Zach, for example, it's well documented that he was a Bulldog supporter. He's from the western suburbs out at Darley, part of Bacchus Marsh. He's still keen in that area. I believe when he gets back home, he loves going back to Darley and being involved in the Darley Football Club, in the Ballarat League, etc. So you'd be working on all of those things that you think might be a bit of a hook.
1: Yep. And obviously, motives, a player maybe wants to win a premiership or wants to move for money. I mean, there's different motives as to why players actually want to move clubs, isn't there?
0: Yeah. I think most of the time with the restricted free agents, so they're the ones that are in the top 25% of the club's salary cap. Either way, they're going to get very well paid, whether they stay or they go to whatever club it is, because you can't get them to move unless the money's at a level that the club isn't prepared to match.
1: If you've got a question for Kinnear, 133693, Kinnear Beeson is with me, former list manager of the Sydney Swans, Brisbane Lions. He's done these deals before. 133693, we do have the two bottles of the Bordeaux to give away. We'll get to your calls in just a moment. So the other question that people will always ring up, and with Geelong, for example, so we're still talking about Zach Butters, how in God's name can Geelong end up with Zach Butters, with Toby Green, and with, say, Rowan Marshall, all three of them, at once? Like, how can that actually happen?
0: Well, the first thing is it might not happen. Marshall's still contracted.
1: Yep.
0: Toby can go as an unrestricted free agent because he served longer than the 9 years. So he can just move. I think the attraction of Geelong is they're a well-administered club, have been for a long time. They've got proven success. They're regularly playing finals, which is a real attraction for these players. I mean, they're competitive beasts. The money is part of it, no doubt about that. They want to be
1: recompensed,
0: yeah,
1: yep,
0: for their performances, and they will be no matter where they're at. But the lure of playing in premierships is great. The lifestyle down that way obviously must be an attraction, as it has been for Jeremy Cameron and Paddy Dangerfield, et cetera, to go back there.
1: Yep.
0: And then there's other stories you hear about Chris Scott's flexibility with the training programs as they get older and older and older. Yep. And that's got to be an attraction for the players, I'm sure. So there's multiple things there.
1: And just in terms of salary cap, take us behind the scenes. Like, if you're going to bring a big player in, and you did it with Buddy Franklin, for example, right? You did that deal with Buddy Franklin going from Hawthorn to Sydney. Do you sometimes have to tap a few other players already on the list on the shoulder and go, look, we might have to have a look at your contract here because we want to bring in this player who's going to be a difference maker and could very well win us a flag. We need to rejig your contract. Are you comfortable with that? Are those conversations had behind the scenes?
0: Yeah, they are. So players will move money, back-end contracts, to allow another player to come in if they're sold on the idea that that player's going to significantly improve the chances of playing finals and, in particular, winning a premiership. And there are times when players have to be moved on. And whilst I wasn't involved in the trade last year, trading scenario with Sydney last year, quite clearly with Charlie Curnow coming in, Ollie Florent and Will had to go. Now, they were still in contract for another 4 years, I think it was, each of them. But there had to be some movement there to be able to fit it into the cap. So it's never straightforward, and there's some particularly difficult conversations being held at times.
1: And this is where it's different to the American sports, where American sports, you can just be shipped off and you're told, you're going. There's no if, buts or maybes. You're going, we've traded you.
0: Yep.
1: Where in AFL, the AFLPA have got more power, and if a player is in contract, he has to agree to leave. Those two players you just mentioned had no intention of going, they could have just stayed, couldn't they?
0: They could. There'd be some pretty terse discussions, and in the end, there aren't too many that have stayed that I know of, because in the end, they're convinced that moving is going to be better for them, both where they're going to play, what position they're going to play, the amount of game time they're going to get paid, not so much financially because the terms have to be met by the club that they're going to anyway.
1: Yep.
0: So, they're not pleasant conversations, those ones.
1: Great conversation here with Kinnear. Might take a quick call. We'll take some calls after the break, 133693. Craig has got a question. Hi, Craig.
2: G'day, Matt. And for Kinnear, at what stage when a player's still got 1 or 2 years left on their contract and there's a move to another club and it's negotiated, at what stage do they cease playing from the previous club when they've started playing for the new club? I remember Brody Grundy in case in point when he moved from Collingwood to, I think, Melbourne, and he's still being played by Collingwood the following season.
1: Craig, you broke up a bit there, but I think the question was, can he, other clubs paying money, or the club that they were originally at still paying the salary of a player that's moved to another club?
0: Yes, yeah, they can. That can happen, no doubt about that. The AFL changed the rules on that about 2 years ago, where if that's going to be the case, that's got to be well documented and signed off on by the CEO of the club to say, yes, we agree to these terms, that this is the percentage of the contract that we will pay ongoing, so that that does happen to enable deals to get done.
1: Yep. And with Grundy, for example, like they may have been, he was originally with Collingwood, then Melbourne, then Sydney. Maybe all three clubs are paying a bit of money to Brodie Grundy.
0: Yeah, quite possibly. I mean, it happened, I believe, I wasn't part of it, but with the Adam Treloar scenario going from Collingwood to the Western Bulldogs, because quite clearly Collingwood had an issue with their cap. Ned Guy was almost thrown to the wolves to try to get that under control by the end of the trade period, and that led to a lot of the this new ruling by the AFL that it had to be signed off on before they'd approve the trade, because that was still ongoing after the trade had been lodged and gone through, exactly who was paying what.
1: Yep. Adam Treloar retiring today, in fact, Adam Treloar after a great career. We could take a break. More Kinnear Beetson coming up, 133-693. If you've got a question, Kinnear, former list manager and recruiter for Sydney and Brisbane, he's done all these deals, all these behind-the-scene deals. If you want to go behind the curtain, got a question for Kinnear on how these deals get done, 133-693. We'll take some calls after the break and talk about a few other players right here on Sports Today.
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4: Hello, it's Caroline from Transport Victoria. There's been a multi-car collision on the Monash Freeway outbound at Jacksons Road. Only one lane's just squeezing through and traffic's now back to Forster Road. If you're heading out of town, you may like to hop off at Forster Road and take the Princess Highway. Might even be a good idea to hop off a little earlier at Warragul Road and head out on the Princess Highway and rejoin the Monash Freeway after Jacksons Road. It's adding an extra 43 minutes of delays for you. And also outbound on the Westgate Freeway, trucks broken down just outside the Domain Tunnel. The left lane's been closed off. Two lanes are still getting through inside the Domain Tunnel.
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1: Welcome back to Sports Today. Matt Granlund in the chair for Jimmy Bartel. Kinnear Beetson is with me in the studio taking your calls. 133-693, former list manager at the Sydney Swans, Brisbane Lions. He's done a lot of these deals and it's just fascinating to go behind the curtain with Kinnear. Hey Kinnear, can you explain for our listeners, and again, some might know, some might not, the difference between a restricted free agent and an unrestricted free agent?
0: Yeah, sure. Well, there's another free agency as well, which is the delisted free agent. But the ones that are more pertinent are restricted and unrestricted. So a restricted free agent, no player becomes a free agent until they've served 8 or more years at their club.
1: Yep.
0: In one spread of time. A restricted player has to have spent that amount of time and be in the top 25% of their salary cap of that club.
1: Right.
0: So the process then is the club that's trying to lure them to them puts an offer, financial and tenure, to the management. That will go to the AFL. That contract offer goes back to their original club and they have the ability to match the offer or not. If they elect not to, they usually just take the compensation they get from the AFL with a draft pick.
1: Yep.
0: Depending on where that is. But if they do match it, the player has three options. One, he can stay at that club because they've matched the financial terms and conditions.
1: Mm.
0: Or two, the clubs have to trade for him and try to strike an arrangement. If that can't happen, the player ends up having to put himself into the draft.
1: Yeah.
0: And that's where it gets because those terms that have initially gone to the AFL, the club can't change that offer.
1: Yeah.
0: The club that's trying to lure them to them, they can't go back and say, I will whack another 100K on that now.
1: So that's where the Zach Butters one is at the moment.
0: Yeah.
1: So they would get the compensation, Port Adelaide.
0: Yeah.
1: If he left.
0: Yeah.
1: And then how do they then also get a deal done? So how do you get both, the compensation and the deal? They can't.
0: They won't do both.
1: Right.
0: No,
1: okay.
0: They'll take one or the other. So Jason Cripps and his team will be looking at, well, who are they? What's their draft hand look like? What capacity will they have to get better picks in if we force it to a trade? Or are we better off just to take the compensation? Now, for them, unfortunately, it looks like it's down between Geelong and Western Bulldogs from what I'm hearing. Both of them are fairly late in the drafting order. So,
1: yeah.
0: That's not a great, outcome for, Port.
1: Now, the other one...
0: Sorry, and unrestricted.
1: Yep.
0: So they're players that aren't in the top 25%.
1: Yep.
0: So the club that they're currently with, they have no ability to try to match that offer.
1: They can just go.
0: They just go, and then it's up to the AFL. If the financial terms are at a level, they might get some sort of compensation, but that's when they start drifting out to third rounders and stuff like that, which really aren't much.
1: And that's Toby Green this year. He's unrestricted.
0: Toby Green, so GWS won't have any ability to match that.
1: Yep.
0: And then there's a delisted free agent, and that's where Sydney, we were able to get James Jordan.
1: Yep.
0: Because during COVID, clubs had to cut their list down, and despite being a premiership player, JJ became one of those players because he'd been delisted and put back onto their rookie list.
1: Yep.
0: But there was a technicality because he'd been delisted, he could just go.
1: Right.
0: So yeah. We were at work with his management about 8 months out to get that one done.
1: Now, the other, we'll get to your calls in a moment. Cody Walker, I want to ask you about him. Now, Cody Walker is Andrew Walker's son, father-son, touted as possibly the number one draft pick.
0: Yep.
1: But, Carlton, the rules have changed around getting a Father Summer Academy player this time around. So yep. Cartland are going to give up a lot to try and get him. Is that right?
0: Yeah, well, it's all what you have is the draft value index. So each selection is worth a certain amount of points. And from selection one down, they drop off fairly quickly, even in the first round. So Carlton will need to be able to match the amount of points that the bid comes in at, the selection.
1: Yep.
0: Plus, I think it's 25% discount on that. So they've got to have those picks. So they've already got two first rounders.
1: So they can't go, like, for example, go and get pick 50, 30, you know, 50, 60. And
0: no, they've stopped that.
1: They've stopped that.
0: Yeah.
1: Right. So you're actually going to give fair value up for the player.
0: Yeah. Yeah, okay. to get that.
1: Okay, so and they would have been doing that work for a while, Carlton, knowing that this was going to happen.
0: Yeah, and they were probably rubbing their hands together sort of midway through the year thinking, well, you know, we've got this under control, but they got going under Josh and ended the year fantastic, playing in a couple of finals, so it won't be as easy now, but I'm sure they'll find a way to get it done.
1: Peter's given us a buzz, has a question. Hello, Peter.
13: Yeah, guys, good evening. Do you remember, I think you were saying how players have got a choice. I think it was a Hawthorn player. Was it Trent Crowe that, I think it was in the grand final, he got knocked out or he broke his ankle, then you woke up in the hospital saying he was being treated when he was playing at Hawthorn? Was it Trent Crowe or something like that?
0: Well, he did get traded to Fremantle and then came back to Hawthorn. I can't remember the exact terms of that trade, why it happened or whatever, but yes, he did get traded to Fremantle.
1: Mm. And I think, they do get a choice, but sometimes, as you said, maybe it's uncomfortable. Maybe they get told at the current club they're at, well, you're not going to play senior footy or we're going to pick kids ahead of you and that kind of thing. It becomes uncomfortable, really, to stay, doesn't it?
0: Yeah, and quite often you find that it's sensible to look at the offer because they might just have 1 year to run on their current contract with the club. Yet the club that wants to get them on their list might be offering a 3 or 4 year contract.
1: Yeah.
0: So you'd be mad not to look at it.
1: You don't have to mention names and clubs, but are some clubs harder to deal with than others?
0: Oh, 100%. Yeah. It can be like playing cards a little bit. Some guys get quite angry and I wouldn't say irrational, but at the end of the day, I always had a philosophy. You just had to understand I was getting paid by Sydney and they were getting paid by their club and they were trying to get the best deal that they can. So don't let it get to you. But the further it goes on, it becomes harder and harder and some clubs will wind it right down to the last minute and the deal won't get done, as we saw last year with a couple of them, especially with players being in contract.
1: Yeah. I think Tom Papley wanted to get to Carlton at some stage when you were at Sydney and obviously you guys wanted to keep him. And so sometimes clubs just don't want to trade. And then on the flip side of that, Essendon, I think Joe Danaher wanted to get to Sydney, but Essendon was steadfast. They didn't want to trade him. So those negotiations must be tough where you got the player desperate to get out and come to your club or vice versa, and you've got the other, the club you're dealing with, they're like, no way, we're not letting him go. So that's a very tough negotiation.
0: Yeah, well, there were three clubs involved in that, of course. There was Soss running Carlton, Adrian Dodoro running Essendon, and myself handling the negotiations for the Swans. We wanted Joe, but we weren't prepared to match what Essendon wanted for him. And we were always on record with Soss saying, well, this deal for Paps won't occur unless we get Danaher.
1: Yeah.
0: And in the end, Essendon weren't prepared to move. And it came down to the last couple of minutes.
1: Really?
0: And then in the end, we just said, well, it's off.
1: And then he went the following year to Brisbane, didn't he?
0: Yeah, he went the following year to Brisbane and had played in the winning side against us. And Paps has stayed and been fantastic for us and is very happy that he did stay now.
1: Hey, Kenny, it's been fascinating catching up and we will hear you right throughout the trade period on YouTube, on 3W's YouTube channel, on our podcast with Laura Spurway right throughout the trade period. Looking forward to that, Kenny. Thank you very much for coming in.
0: Thank you.
1: Kenny Beetson, former list manager of the Sydney Swans and Brisbane, joining us on Sports Today. We'll take a break. Going to have a chat to Will Schofield coming up next right here on Sports Today. And here's the new hit the line.
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4: Hello, it's Caroline Ferguson from Transport Victoria. 45 minutes worth of delays outbound on the Monash Freeway. You'll pull up at Forster Road with a multi-car collision at Jackson's Road. Only one lane squeezing through. Your best bet is to jump off the Monash Freeway at Warragul Road and take the Princess Highway and rejoin the Monash Freeway after Jackson's Road. The Domain Tunnel, the left lane's been closed off due to a truck that's lost its wheel out the other side on the Westgate Freeway. Two lanes are still getting through, the speed set at 40. And the Eastern Freeway closes both ways this weekend between the Chandler Highway and Tram Road for major works.
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1: Great to have you company on Sports Today. I thought we'd just take the temperature over in the west ahead of that big cutthroat semi between Fremantle and Geelong. Will Schofield, our sister station 6PR Fox Footy, has been kind enough to take our call. G'day, Will.
23: Matty, how are you, mate?
1: Good, mate. So what has been, just give us the reaction to what happened last Friday, or last Thursday night, after Fremantle were rolled by Hawthorn. What's the reaction over in the West?
23: Tell you what, it feels like a millennium ago. It feels like a long, long time ago, Thursday night. It was deflating. Like, I was there working with Fox Footy on the boundary, and the crowd was just shattered, would probably be the best way to describe it. And I was unsurprised. I picked Hawthorn to win that one. I really thought Sam Mitchell was going to do what he did, which was he out-coached Justin Longmuir, I thought. And really, Fremantle, unfortunately for them, bought into, I think, the external expectation, you know, a number of their players getting All-Australian for the first time. You know, I think they thought, you know, how good are we going? And that's probably human nature to a point. But you know, realistically here in the West, it's referred to as a bit of a dockery performance where, you know, it's all up in lights and it's all going well until it's not. And, you know, unfortunately for them, that's two finals in a row that they haven't done what they really were expected to do. And it comes down to a big game with Geelong in town for Friday night.
1: And, Scarry, do you have the same feeling you had ahead of the Hawthorn game, ahead of Geelong, or is it different?
23: Yeah, I don't. I think there's a big bounce back coming, and I think they're going to win quite easily against Geelong, and that's probably going against the trend a little bit. I don't think many people share that view, but, yeah, I really... what Hawthorn did, a big part of how they won, they put elite pressure on, which Geelong can definitely do.
1: Yep.
23: But then their back three that they had, Sicily, Barris and Battle, Geelong don't have those three. Tom Stewart, he's an incredible defender, but he isn't the key position types like those three guys are. They dropped De Koning. Does he come back into the side? And then, you know, you don't have those matchups. So I do think those three that were held absolutely to irrelevant levels in Voss, Amos and Tracy to have big bounce-back games. And then, you know, the big five that four of them all Australian in Jackson, Tracy being one of those, Shea Bolton, Murphy Reid, as well as Hayden Young. Like, none of those guys showed up. So if that happens twice in a row, I'd be very surprised given the season they've had.
1: And what about, I did hear Matthew Lloyd here on 3AW talk about Patrick Voss. He said, do you think about dropping him? Do you think that Justin Longmuir will make any sort of a statement at selection?
23: They've had too many changes. Like, they've been resting, which I think was a smart move, but they had four come back in from the last game of the year, plus another selection call with Walker coming into the team. I just think they'll be, I think they'll be hesitant to have too many changes for Friday night. I think Voss should go to Tom Stewart. The best he's looked is when he's been aggressive and physical and done a role.
1: Yep.
23: He did it against Cal Wilkie, who was the defender of the season. So I think that's the role for him. And really, like, that's a mindset thing for Paddy Voss. I think when he's at his best, he's aggressive and physical. When he is at his worst, he looks passive. And I, you know, I've said it a few times to him personally, and we have a bit of a laugh about it when I see him, you know, passive Paddy. But realistically, that's what it's like when he's not doing his role. And he needs to be the instigator. Yeah. He needs to be the guy taking it to someone. I think that's Tom Stewart. I'd be surprised if he got dropped.
1: Yeah, now he's got to play on the edge, Scully. Well, I hope, for the sake of the game, it's not a blowout. I hope we get a good contest. I'm a Geelong man as well, so I hope the Cats can get the job done. But fascinating over there in the West. It will be big on Friday night, mate. We really appreciate you taking the time to have a chat.
23: Well, neither do I, Matty. I'm a born and bred Geelong man.
1: You are too,
23: man,
1: yes. Yeah.
23: I was a Geelong supporter for 17 years, and I've got a little soft spot for them. It is a small one, but I hope it's a close game for everyone too.
1: Who was your favourite player, Will, before I let you go when you were growing up loving the Cats?
23: Darren Milburn and Matty Scarlett, equal favourite.
1: Ah, beautiful. Dasher and Scarlett, two absolute champions. Will, thank you very much for that, and we'll hear you on Fox Footy and 6PR.
23: Thanks, Matt. Nice chatting to you, mate.
1: Great work. Will Schofield joining us over there in Perth. Reckons the Dockers are going to get it done comfortably. You'll hear it, of course, right here on 3AW Football. We'll take a break. Mark Bosnich will join me next as we talk the World Game right here on Sports Today.
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5: Hello, it's Caroline from Transport Victoria. There's over 40 minutes worth of delays heading out of town on the Monash Freeway due to a multi-vehicle collision at Jackson's Road. Only one lane's currently getting through. Crews are on site, but traffic's now backing back to Blackburn Road. Hop off there and take the Princess Highway out to the southeast instead. The left lane's closed inside the Domain Tunnel due to a broken down truck out the other side on the west Gate Freeway, but two lanes can still get through. Transurban's crews are helping out at the moment. And a heads up, the Eastern Freeway closes in both directions this weekend between the Chandler Highway and Tram Road starting at 10 o'clock on Friday night.
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1: Welcome back to Sports Today. Time to talk some EPL. Our man is Mark Bosnich. You'll watch and hear him on Stan Sports. Joins us. Hello, Bozza.
30: Good evening to you, Matt, and good evening to everybody down in Victoria.
1: Hey, great to have a chat. Before we talk about the EPL, I want to ask you this question. We've got the NFL happening down here at the moment. Melbourne is absolutely abuzz. It's going to be happening Friday morning. Do you ever see a world, Bozza, where I know that they've played exhibition games here, but can you ever see a world where we could see an EPL game played for points somewhere in Australia, or is it logistically just too hard?
30: No, I think we can. And I would say about 10 years ago, it was muted severely, everywhere, that it was going to happen. That was going to be, they called it a 39th game because there are 38 games in a Premier League season. And there were serious discussions that went on. In the end, they decided against it. But I was thinking exactly the same thing today, when I was following all the news about, especially about the 49ers, who was there here already. That, will the EPL revisit that idea? I think they'll be looking very closely at games like this to see how they actually go. But it would be amazing. And last time, like I said, when it was put on the table, there was a game set for Australia. And like I said, the whole general concept was they'd call it the 39th game. So a lot depends on the calendar. Obviously, with the NFL, they don't have internationals to have to put up with in terms of, getting time off and so forth, because traveling everywhere around the world would take a bit of time because of time for recovery. But like I said, definitely before when it was spoken about, it would have been, like I said, about 10 years ago, Australia was definitely one of the destinations that was put forward.
1: Well, let's chat some EPL. I want to talk about Tottenham first. And they, didn't they pour some money into their real rebuild over the summer? And so far, they've pretty much got nothing out of it. I don't think they're winless. I don't think they've even scored, have they?
30: No, you're exactly right, and they are winless, unfortunately for them, and they haven't scored a goal, and they've conceded 5 goals thus far. But I've still got a lot of faith in the side, the signings. They signed over £300 million worth of players, during the summer, and that always takes time to bed down. And you can say that for quite a few teams in the Premier League at the moment. And a relatively new manager, who's a very progressive manager, who plays a wonderful style of football, but it takes time to get the type of football that he plays right. They play Everton at home this week. They do have the advantage, obviously, the European football began this morning, the Champions League, and they are not in European football. And that will give him a slight advantage in terms of, just like with Chelsea, they can prepare for a whole week throughout pretty much the whole of the season. They play Everton at home this weekend. But if they do happen to lose that game, I don't think they will. I think they'll beat Everton. But if they do, then a little alarm bells will start ringing in the back of a lot of people's minds that do make the decisions there. There's no doubt about that because of the amount of money that they have spent. So, like I said, but I've got a lot of faith. It's a long, long season. And I believe by the end of the season, they'll be in the top six.
1: It's a good point you make. I mean, when you get so many new players in and you basically rebuild a team, you've got to give it time. What is the time limit, do you think, Bozza? Like, how many weeks should you give them before you start to judge them properly?
30: Well, mate, I'll say to you what I say to everybody, regardless, and I had to say this about one of my ex-teammates at one stage. It was very difficult. And it was also a good friend of mine, Ole Gunnar Solskjaer. But I did say that there does come a time, you know, regardless of how much, you know, time you want to give somebody. But if they continue to lose, you know, if you're talking 5, 6, 7, 8, 9 on the trot, then you've got no choice in the end. You know, you pretty much make up the chairman and the CEO, their minds up for them. So far as I'm concerned, in terms of, like I said, the Zerbi and what, just say, for example, that hypothetically, they did lose to Everton. Like I said, it'll be a minor thing, but then the next two or three games after that are going to be super important because, like I said, once it gets past five, especially for the bigger clubs, then you are talking alarm bells. But I really don't think it will get to that point. That, like I said, they play Everton. It's not an easy game against Everton, as Manchester United found out on the weekend. But they'll definitely go into the game as favourites. And like I said, it will start clicking. We saw signs against Nottingham Forest on the weekend. They had some really good chances. Marmoush, especially in the first half, even Solanke's headed towards the end. Nottingham Forest rightfully got a goal disallowed. They had their chances too, but I saw enough against Nottingham Forest to say that Tottenham will be absolutely fine.
1: And on the flip side of that, Hull City, I mean, they're the fairy tale story so far early in the season, who obviously they've been promoted and they are already on 7 points, Bozza, which is unheard of for a team in their position.
30: Isn't it unbelievable? Their manager, Sergei Akirovich, said in the press conference on the weekend, he said, I know all, you know, to all the press that all you guys, well, majority of you guys said that we'd be going down, but he goes, after the first three games, 7 points out of 9, maybe we're going to go for a Champions League place. He did say tongue in cheek. They lost early this morning, last night in England, in their League Cup game, where Lucas Harrington played a full game against Sunderland, very tight game. But they've been outstanding, haven't conceded a goal just yet. They've got a big test coming up in Chelsea away, who lost narrowly to Arsenal on Monday morning our time in what was a really good clash. And with a little bit more luck, Chelsea would have equalised in the end. But David Raya for Arsenal and goals made a fantastic save. They've been scoring goals very freely, Chelsea. We know how much money they've spent on some real quality attacking players, especially Morgan Rogers from Aston Villa. João Pedro has been playing well, as is Cole Palmer. So it'll be a massive test for them. And let's just hope it continues because, you know, they came up via the playoffs. So if you look at, like, you know, who came up, I mean, Coventry won the second-tier competition last season. You know, they won the championship. Ipswich was second. Hull came up through the playoffs. So understandably that we all thought they're going to really struggle this season. But like I said, their manager has got them in tremendous shape. They're playing a really good brand of football and they're very, very difficult to break down. So be a really interesting game. That will be on midnight, Saturday / Sunday night, and we'll see how that goes.
1: And what other matches do we look forward to this weekend?
30: Well, there's several. I would say the other one at midnight, Midlands Derby, Aston Villa versus Nottingham Forest. Aston Villa had a really good win in their opening Champions League game this morning. Hadn't scored a goal in their games up until that point. Hadn't even had a shot on target. They've made 10 new major signings in the summer and got rid of pretty much the spine of their team. And a lot of that to do with the financial cloud that's hanging over them in terms of the rules, especially from UEFA. But that will be a very interesting game. We already mentioned Tottenham versus Everton, but I think the game of the week has got to be early Monday morning our time, 1:30 a.m. Australian Eastern Time, Manchester United versus Manchester City. Manchester City had a good win this morning, 2-0 against Porto away. Erling Haaland once again scored a brace of goals. And Manchester United will play against Sabah from Azerbaijan in their opening Champions League game. And that will be on Friday morning, 5 a.m. So hopefully they'll get a win there and it will set it up beautifully for that derby. But that definitely is the game of the week.
1: And Bozzy, you'll be providing all the expert analysis on Stan Sports, mate. We'll be watching. Thank you very much for having a chat.
30: Anytime, Matt.
1: There he is, Mark Bosnich. We'll take a break and we will wrap up Sports Today right after this.
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0: Good evening, it's Caroline Ferguson from Transport Victoria. Delays outbound on the Monash Freeway. Only one lane's currently open at Jackson's Road. Three lanes have been closed off due to multi-vehicle collision. Traffic is banking back to Blackburn Road. Your best bet is to hop off the Monash Freeway at Blackburn Road and head out to the southeast on the Princess Highway. If you stay on the Monash Freeway, there's 40 minutes worth of delays for you. The left lane's closed in the Domain Tunnel as you head out of town on the West Coast Freeway. A truck's broken down. He's lost a wheel. He's seeing the left lane. Two lanes are getting through. And hold-ups heading out on Eastlink through the Mullum Mullum Tunnel. The left lane's been closed due to a breakdown.
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1: 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It is a big month always in this city in September, even bigger because we've got the NFL coming up Friday at the MCG. Of course, the AFL Grand Final, September 26th. The NBL season starts next Saturday as well at John Cain Arena with Melbourne United and Adelaide facing off. 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That is me, done and dusted, just sitting in the chair for Jimmy Bartel. Jimmy will be back tomorrow night from 6 o'clock. Stick around, come out next. It's Money News.
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3: Good evening, I'm Chelsea Bowden. Liberal MP Andrew Hastie has ramped up his war of words with One Nation over a cartoon labelling him a traitor to Australia. Federal politics editor Michael Packie.
5: One Nation posts its Please Explain cartoon to its social media sites. An episode targets former elite soldier, now politician, Andrew Hastie.
7: Traitor, sellout. Washed up gutless maggot.
5: Mr. Hastie says the cartoon is offensive and should be taken down. He believes he's being targeted after testifying in the Ben Robert Smith defamation case. Senator Hanson has told News 24 that's not the case, arguing the cartoon is just satire and she doesn't believe Mr. Hastie is a traitor to his country.
8: This is just completely a storm in teacup.
5: Mr. Hastie has hit back at both Senator Hanson and her high-profile MP, Barnaby Joyce.
19: They are lying cowards.
5: One Nation is planning to run a candidate in Mr. Hastie's West Australian seat of Canning at the next federal election. Michael Packie, Canberra.
3: There's a push among independent MPs to overhaul the Commonwealth Grants Program amid fresh claims of pork barrelling. New research shows the $560 million scheme has overwhelmingly favoured Labor electorates. The Prime Minister has been forced to defend a $6 million grant to a golf club in Sydney's east, saying the money was used to fix the sewage system. A manhunt is underway after a fatal shooting in Sydney's southwest. A man believed to be aged in his 20s was shot dead in a community centre car park in Punchbowl just before 6 o'clock tonight. Paramedics treated the victim, but he died at the scene. Meanwhile, a major police operation is underway on Melbourne's Monash Freeway. There's been a reported carjacking incident resulting in a multi-vehicle crash. Andrea was on the road when it happened and says it's terrifying.
20: There are police everywhere. I was on the other side of the road. I just saw police and then the accident. It's just a mess.
3: Police are searching for the offenders. A major raid has taken place at the CFMEU's Brisbane headquarters as part of a multi-state operation with Victorian detectives. A number of plain-clothed officers were seen going in and out of the facility this morning. Authorities allege that union officials are involved in the federal crime of seeking to corrupt a member of a registered trade union. And emergency agencies are urging Australians to prepare ahead of a high-risk spring and summer forecast. The Weather Bureau warns warm, dry conditions will heighten the risk of heatwaves, severe thunderstorms and early season bushfires. In finance, one Australian dollar is buying around 72 US cents.
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3: Carlos Alcaraz has been knocked out of the US Open in a marathon quarterfinal. Craig Gabriel reports.
21: It's officially the latest finish to a session at the US Open. At 3:33, the last point was played and Ben Shelton had secured a place in the semi-finals to play Francis Tiafoe in a match of extraordinary heights and drama. Shelton defeated title holder Carlos Alcaraz in 4 hours, 28 minutes, 6-7, 6-1, 6-3, 1-6, 7-6. Certainly was controversial for the hour the match started and finished, but through it, the tennis was mesmerizing. Craig Gabriel, New York.
3: Western Bulldogs midfielder Adam Treloar has caught time on his AFL career after 263 games. And in NRL, Cronulla Sharks playmaker Braden Trindle insists he won't be hiding in his comeback from a shoulder injury in Saturday's elimination final against the Cowboys. That's the latest news and sport.
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29: The latest 3AW Melbourne traffic. 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
9: Good evening, it's Caroline Ferguson from Transport Victoria. All lanes have just been reopened on the Monash Freeway outbound at Jackson's Road following an earlier multi-vehicle collision. Traffic's still heavy from Blackburn Road, but it's easing up really quickly. Just a word of warning for this weekend. The Eastern Freeway closes both ways between the Chandler Highway and Tram Road starting at 10 o'clock on Friday night for upgrades. You can expect up to 90 minutes around the area, so detour widely and avoid the freeway until 5 o'clock next Monday morning. And if you're heading to the AFL on Friday morning at the MCG, public transport's your best bet to get there, with extra trains and trams running every 2 to 4 minutes.
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0: falling accelerate, and we've seen prices start to fall in a lot of other markets around the country. If you look at the daily home price index data that's available, it's showing that values are down about 5% from their previous peak. Over the last 3 months to the end of August, values nationally were down 3.1%, and it's clear that the market is going into a downturn.
1: Now, the declines that we've had previously of note were in 2017 and 2022. Are you of the view that we could surpass the level of decline seen those two occasions in the last 10 years by December this year? Is that your view?
0: Yeah, I think so. I think so. Both of those downturns, we saw prices fall by about 8% from their peak.
1: Yeah.
0: And look, in the last sort of 46 years, they've been the two biggest downturns. So housing does have this knack for tending to rise over time. In fact, if you look at every month since the start of 1980 till now, about 75% of all of those months have seen property prices increase. So it's a fairly rare occurrence that we do see price falls. But if we look at what's happening at the moment, usually when we go into a downturn, the thing that sees the market recover is that interest rates are either cut or it becomes very obvious that interest rate cuts are about to happen. And as you said in the opener, it looks like we very good chance we get an interest rate hike later this month. And then there's potentially another interest rate hike later this year. And those two hikes could see the rate of growth, the rate of decline in the market accelerate. But they're also pushing us further away from interest rate cuts. And personally, I don't think that the Reserve Bank's going to be in a position to cut interest rates until around this time next year at the earliest. Mm. So that can, you know, prices can fall quite a bit in the next 12 months from where we're already at.
1: To be clear, and I realise that because of global factors and a whole lot of question marks, this is an impossible question. But if you were putting your money on a likely scenario, do you think interest rates will go up one more time, two more times before they come down, or what will that look like between now and them coming down this time next year?
0: I think one is the most likely. I think that it's personally, I think that we're going to get two interest rate hikes, but you know, the market's expectation is that there will be at least one. At the moment, if you look at the yield curve, there's actually no interest rate cuts for the next 18 months. Now, I think if interest rates do go up at least one more time and then potentially another two times, we're going to see a pretty sizable slowdown in economic growth and the overall economy. So I think that means that we'll probably get an interest rate cut within the next 18 months.
1: I'm keen for you to clarify if there are any positive stories in our capital cities at the moment, or one city that is maybe holding up and not being hit as hard as the others. Is there one that you can identify where the investment prospects have been pretty good still over the last few months?
0: Yeah, but there's actually two. So Darwin is one of them. Prices are still rising in Darwin. We have seen a slowdown in the rate of price growth in that market. Rental returns in Darwin are quite attractive. And if you are going to invest in the housing market now, your rental yield becomes more important because you don't have negative gearing anymore. So you want to make sure that you're getting a decent rental income. So Darwin is one of the markets where things are still pretty strong, although it can be a bit of a riskier market because you do tend to find in Darwin that it does have some pretty long cycles, both up and down. And the other one is Hobart. Now, prices have started to fall a little bit in Hobart, but we haven't seen much price growth over recent years in Hobart. And it's the one market where the number of properties on the market is actually reducing. And again, in a lot of parts of Hobart, you can get a pretty good rental return. And obviously, housing is reasonably affordable in Hobart relative to other capital cities as well. So, look, it's not great news at a national level, but certainly Hobart and Darwin are looking better than the other capital cities.
1: Hey, I just want to talk about one of the things I referenced in the introduction, Cameron, and that is the fact that Australia is not like a lot of other countries in the sense where a staggering number of people have their wealth tied up in the family home, which is what they often use to give their kids to have their first start and get their foot in the door with the property market as well. Now, what does that do to the bank of mum and dad, if you will?
0: I mean, obviously, people are going to feel a lot less wealthy. I think also, if you think about nowadays, you know, if you wanted to find out the value of your home historically, you had to go and go to a valuer or go to a mortgage broker and get them to revalue your home. There's a lot of online tools now that actually tell you the value of your home, updated every single month. So I think people are a lot more acutely aware of what their property is worth and looking at the changes each month in the value of that property. So, you know, we talk about the wealth effect when the economy is good and people buy homes and they're prepared to spend more money and do things like that. It also works in reverse. And I think that the decline we're seeing in the housing market right now is going to see a slowdown in the broader economy. And it's also going to mean for first-time buyers that, you know, maybe they, their parents or their grandparents, as you said, the bank of mum and dad, are a little bit less reluctant to help them out because they're seeing the value of their assets reduce as well.
1: So you're saying from all these price declines and downturns that we're seeing, that the largest damage is on the richest or the most affluent suburbs or the most expensive homes?
0: That's what we're seeing at the moment. Yeah, so it's not really the ultra top end. I mean, people that can pay, you know, $20, $30 million for a property aren't really impacted by higher interest rates. But if you look at the market from about $1.5 million to, say, $3 or $4 million, that's where we're seeing the greatest weakness in the market at the moment. And that's because borrowing capacities have reduced. Confidence is obviously down quite significantly. So, you know, if you're looking to upgrade into that market at the moment and you're sitting on a property that's sort of $1, $1.5 million, that can be a great opportunity. You might not get as good a price for the property you're selling, but the property you're buying may have seen even a bigger discount. So those are the sort of opportunities that people may consider in a market where prices are falling.
1: Hey, just on the government tax changes, that's obviously a very, very different scenario to the downturns in 2017 and 2022 that you've already mentioned. So are these permanent declines? Because the reality is for a property investor, there are a lot of windows or opportunities that have been simply shut. There's almost no way around those now.
0: Look, if we have a look before the budget, investors were about 40% of demand for housing in the market. Now, we've only got one quarter. And remember, the budget was partway through May. So we haven't really even got a full quarter of data to show the full impact of this. But we did see a big pullback in investor lending, and I think that's going to continue. Ultimately, though, I think over the longer term, we'll see investors come back, maybe not as strongly as we've seen in the past. And that's purely because I think people will realise, yes, I'm going to have to pay more tax, and that's really quite annoying. But how else am I going to get ahead? I'm not going to just get ahead by buying the family home and putting my money in a term deposit or a risk-free investment. But I do think that these tax changes are going to lower the overall level of investment in the housing market for some time. And it's not, of course, as you know, it's not just housing. We've had alternative options to invest in taken away as well, yeah. or the perks for those taken away as well.
1: Because of the heat being taken out of the market and the auction clearance rates falling and not as many people investing in property and a lot of those windows closing, is there any evidence yet, or do you believe that there is enough green shoots, if you will, that all these young people are suddenly going to be able to crack the property market as a result of what we have seen? Is that coming or is that not going to happen?
0: Oh, look, I don't think that's going to happen. And I think, you know, a lot of the more potential first-time buyers will say, well, why would I buy now when if I wait another 3 to 6 months, the property is going to be cheaper? The other fact is that affordability is really stretched. So, yes, renting is expensive, but it's significantly cheaper at the moment to rent than it is to buy a property. So I think that's going to weigh on the psyche of a potential first-home buyer as well. I think a lot of them, and look, picking the bottom of the market in the housing market is very difficult because you usually don't know the market's bottomed until it's happened and it's a few months later. But I think at the moment people will say, you know, I don't need to be in a rush to buy in this market because it's quite possible a better property comes onto the market in the next few months and it's cheaper than the one that I'm potentially interested in right now.
1: Hey, Cameron, we really appreciate your time tonight on Money News across our network.
0: Thanks for having me.
1: Cameron Kusher, a housing economist with Kusher Consulting. Over to you. Keen to hear from people on this tonight. We've got some time for your calls and your feedback straight after the break. 131-873 is my telephone number for anyone that is owning their property and, you know, was thinking of selling this year, next year. Has this changed your plans dramatically? Has it changed the money that you were going to lend or gift to your kids that was going to be borrowed against your property or taken out of the property sale? And also for anyone that was looking at investing in property off the back of these changes over the last few months, have you completely changed your mind or your outlook and you're not going to be taking those avenues as a result? I'm keen to hear from people across our network on Money News. Give me a call, 131-873, the text line 0460-873-873.
2: 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Got something you want to say? 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This is Melbourne's own 3AW. Give us a call on 133-693.
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1: Yeah, and that's before you consider the direct and the indirect role of governments at all levels. Now, there's stories today about the impact that these tax changes are going to have. When we spoke just before to Cameron Kusher, the economist, the housing economist, who said that the investor market was about 40% of the housing market before these tax changes were felt and washed through by Jim Chalmers in the budget in May. The impact of stamp duty and the loss of revenue from state governments from stamp duty as a result of this change is massive, and I don't think was properly considered as part of this change. But then you look at a couple of things. Firstly, you have to wonder if some of these ministers actually know what they're talking about. And some of them have been saying, well, it's a really good thing that the housing market has suddenly suffered a downturn, which means all these young people can get into the market. Now, there is no evidence of that occurring. But just have a listen to some of this commentary, including from the housing minister, Claire O'Neill.
8: Look, I think the housing market's cyclical in Australia, a very uncontroversial comment. We see periods of very significant house price growth and then we see the market make a correction, and that's what we're seeing at the moment.
9: So we're in a market correction now?
8: That's correct. I don't think that's controversial at all.
1: And her office had to clarify afterwards that she was saying, oh, it was a general term of correction, when really everyone in the real estate industry knows if you say correction, it is an official and obvious and clear downturn of the market. And her office had to clarify that later on. On budget night, I asked Jim Chalmers if these tax changes were going to have a material impact on rents. Will it increase rents, your changes?
10: Overall, the housing package in the budget won't. The tax changes, we think, will have a very modest impact on rents, a couple of bucks a week.
1: Couple of bucks a week. Every story I've read since budget night indicates that rents have gone up significantly. Probably $10, $20, $30, in some cases $50, but a couple of bucks a week when suddenly no one is buying houses and they're going to have to rent for longer, or people are holding their investments and not selling them because of the tax changes and will jack up rents. A couple of bucks a week, I don't know who told the Treasurer that, but that clearly is not the case, and he was underselling the real impact here. And then this laughable example from the Communications Minister, Annika Wells, which has gone viral over the last few days.
11: Both the Ushi market and the Australian housing market are dictated by supply and demand. The problem right now is that supply of Ushis and supply of housing is not keeping pace with demand. For the last 15 years, housing demand outpaced housing supply. Or in other words, there's been a shortage of Ushis.
1: So to compare the situation with housing and the lack of supply and the gap between income and the cost of housing and some of the issues we have with the rental market to the toys that mums and dads are desperate to receive for their kids from Woolworths, I mean, these people must think that we're stupid. And then anyone that took advantage of the government's 5% deposit scheme, where for a young person, if you were buying your first home, you could borrow 95% of the house and buy the house with a 5% deposit. Well, if you bought an apartment worth $700,000, the deposit would be $35,000. That means you owe the bank $675,000. Very quickly, in this downturn, you would be in negative equity. And that's okay. You can sit tight. But if something goes wrong in your life and you suddenly have to sell the house, then the loan to the bank may be worth more than the value of the property on the market. 131-873 is our open line number. Let's go to calls. Mary's online. Hi, Mary.
12: Hi. Thank you for taking my call.
1: Pleasure.
12: Look, I'm feeling quite ignorant, so I do not understand why interest rates have to go up and it only affects people with a mortgage.
1: Mm.
12: Why do we not increase the GST, which I believe would more people would then have to put their hands in their pockets? I don't understand why it's always targeted to people with mortgages.
1: Well, it's interesting, and I think the point you're trying to make, Mary, is when times are tough and inflation is high, why the government couldn't consider pulling a lever to increase or decrease the GST from 10%. Now, I just say, and I've heard people make this argument before, but the RBA, that may help prices, and the CPI data that we tell you about all the time, where prices of goods and services are running hot, inflation is a problem, that may help inflation for the time being, but the RBA would still look at the underlying rates of inflation. So once they remove factors like government spending or government incentives like the energy price incentive and everything else, once you remove those things, the RBA looks at the underlying rate of inflation, and I don't think that would change enough with a drop or a temporary drop in the GST, just like government considers doing with fuel excise and everything else. But it's not a bad shout, and I understand what you're saying as well about how it does seem brutally unfair that the only trick the RBA can pull to get us back to within their target band is to jack up interest rates. And to be honest, what they're looking for is a spike in unemployment, more people out of work before things go back to normal. Daryl's online before we go to a break. Hi, Daryl.
9: Yeah, g'day. I've got a mate of mine's son who had a good job. He lost that good job. Before, when he did have the good job, he had the 5% to go and buy a nice home. It wasn't flash, but it was nice. Mm. He lost his job. And his house is worth substantially less than what he paid for it. He's got heavy debt that he has to pay, and now he's facing bankruptcy because when the business that he worked for closed, he's had to go to a job that's about 35-40% less than what he was on. And this is all of the making of the policies of the government. I would have thought a government has a fiduciary responsibility to its citizens to look after it. And it's a big scam to artificially inflate the economy, and people are paying for it.
1: Well, and anywhere, any area that has had a lot of people take advantage of the 5% deposit scheme for young people to get into the housing market has seen an increase in house prices. But that is the horror scenario, Daryl, and I appreciate your call, where, yes, if you're in negative equity, it's not a problem unless you have to sell. But suddenly your circumstances change, your family might grow in size, I don't know, people get sick, or you lose your job, and suddenly you owe the bank 95% of the loan, and the loan value is more expensive than the property value on the market if you have to suddenly sell. And that is a nightmare scenario that I don't think enough people consider. There is no such thing at the end of the day as a free lunch. And the only way we can fix the housing crisis legitimately is to have a look at high levels of migration, the impact of migration, and making sure we only allow people to come here that are filling skill shortages, legitimate skill shortages. That is number one. And number two is supply, building enough houses to decrease the gap between household income and the cost of a home in our capital cities. This is Money News with James Willis. We'll go to a break and I'll be back in a moment.
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1: Thank you for tuning in on Money News. My name is James Willis. Great to have your company. Now, green energy and net zero have provided endless opportunities for the private sector. The amount of money and incentives offered from governments at all levels is also astonishing, including more than $8 billion, that's a B for billion, $8 billion for Australians to have a cheaper home battery, and the capacity investment scheme where taxpayers are underwriting dozens of wind, solar and battery projects for decades. And one way or another, everything we talk about in relation to money and business doing well all comes back to energy and cheap energy. Now, the Australian government has taken a very aggressive approach towards net zero. And as part of this, there has been a huge investment from taxpayers in green hydrogen. Energy Minister Chris Bowen has claimed we can be a hydrogen superpower, but those dreams are slowly being shattered, including a giant $50 billion proposed project in WA. Now, global investors have walked away from this, including BP. The business case no longer adds up for them. And a separate project using a kind of different kind of energy is also now, it appears to be in big trouble. Snowy Hydro 2.0 was announced 10 years ago. The regional New South Wales project was meant to be completed by now, plugged in, producing energy, and it was meant to cost just a few billion dollars and provide a strong power source into the future. Instead, the latest update shows the project is on life support. It will cost well over $10 billion, if not $20 billion, and also requires connecting transmission lines, which are yet to be built. Some people claim it will never generate energy in the way that it was initially intended. If this is not a white elephant, I don't know what is. Tonight, I want to chat to Paul Broad. He is a long-time infrastructure expert in Australia, and indeed the former CEO of Snowy 2.0, who left the position in 2022 after a disagreement with Energy Minister Chris Bowen. He's on the line for us tonight. Paul, thanks for your time.
24: My pleasure.
1: Could we just start with a scorecard? Because Australia's on a very deliberate and aggressive and expensive path towards net zero emissions. As things stand in your view, how would you rate our transition away from coal and fossil fuels and into green energy sources like wind, like solar, like hydro transmission lines by 2050?
24: Well, they're driving us over a cliff. I mean, the days when Albo and his mate Bowen got into power, this was always going to happen. I had a real blue with Bowen very early in the piece when he was trying to direct me to have hydrogen drive the Kurri gas plant. Now, a suggestion you could have hydrogen, which didn't exist here, no chance of ever existing in the Hunter, to suggest that somehow that was going to be the magic fuel of the future was rubbish then. It's rubbish now.
1: And it seems like a lot of the big companies across Australia and the globe have figured out locally in Australia the business case for hydrogen does not stack up.
24: It doesn't stack up. I mean, hydrogen in rockets and other things that are really high value need massive amounts of power, that works. But to suggest you're going to drive power stations, suggest that the cars of the future are going to be driven by hydrogen, it's just not feasible. The economics fails. And the ability to generate and create this so-called green hydrogen was always a pipe dream. I'm sure Bowen at his heart of hearts knew that, but he was driven by an ideological appeal to the left, and he felt, I suppose, that he had to drive this stupid idea.
1: Well, and it does sound like that now, but I guess the concern for everyone listening, Paul, is that a lot of taxpayer money and investment has gone into this hydrogen dream.
24: Massive, massive. And a lot of the smarties like MacBank and others got behind it for creating, basically creating fuel, creating fertilisers from hydrogen over at the Kooging Island near the Hunter. So a lot of the smarties have freeloaded on the government, try to make the business case work to, you know, get on the case and make this false argument that hydrogen was a fuel of the future, which it never was.
1: The size and scale and the private investment required for us to reach these emissions targets is just astonishing. So coal, we're led to believe, is going out of the grid, and the government believes they have to build 40 new wind turbines a month, 20,000 solar panels a day, and transmission lines all over the countryside measuring thousands of kilometres. They are the government's own numbers, as I say, all to replace the existing baseload power with coal. Do these numbers, in terms of a simple math sum, make sense to you?
24: Look, I was in Singapore recently talking to global investors, and they can't believe how stupid we are down here. We have all the natural resources. We have uranium. We have coal. We have oodles amounts of gas, and we don't want to use it. Here we are now. We have a wonderful market where we're supplying the globe with gas, and you have reservation policies trying to stop it. We have more gas in the Northern Territory. We have more gas in the Hunter Valley that we can poke a stick at. We don't want to go and get it. We're mad. We're stupid. We should be driving the world. The economy of this country should be so much more competitive because we have relatively cheap fuel. If we could simply have a cathartic moment and reset the clock back 10 years, we would be the most competitive, most dynamic, fastest growing economy in the world. What are we doing? We're slipping down the league table. What are we at, 21 or something now? Our children are going to inherit a lower growing, less wealth than what you and I have.
1: Well, as one example, Paul, and it doesn't fix the local energy crisis, but the Prime Minister recently signed a major partnership with India to agree to provide them with more uranium in the years ahead. Now, every state and territory except two, South Australia and the Northern Territory, every other state and territory has a ban on uranium mining right now. What's that about?
24: Yeah, again, it's the ideology of the mad left, and we've been captured by it. The sad reality is that we have one of the richest resources, one of the richest deposits of uranium in the world, and we're not going to use it. These small package plants are coming out. I notice in the UK at the moment they're doing a deal with the small packages plants coming out of the States, out of TerraPower in the States. So there's a lot of change going on in that nuclear space that we should be part of. There's lots of activity going on right at the cutting edge of this new technology, and we're not part of it, and that's going to be to our detriment.
1: Let's just be clear on that. The government believes that we can replace long-time baseload coal power with green energy in the future. Is that possible in your view?
24: A few years back, I was on Ben Fordham, your colleague's program, and I said it was bullshit then and it's bullshit now. You can't. The economics and the physics make that just about impossible. The variability of climate, and to create enough firming capacity, you need the old 2.0, you need about eight of them to go even close, let alone all the transmission lines and other things that go with it. We all know that's just not going to happen. So what are they doing? They're driving over a cliff. They can't put the foot on the brake, stop, let's have a rethink, let's have a cathartic moment, let's just stop, think about, you know, where we're heading and change direction. They just don't seem to be able to do so.
1: I'm not sure how closely you're following the updates about Snowy 2.0, but of course that was the project that you were heading up until 4 years ago when you had the disagreement with Chris Bowen. It's interesting because immediately after your departure, I felt like they were directly blaming you for some of the delays and some of the blowouts. 4 years later, the project's in even worse shape than it was then.
24: Look, there was an audit done before I left, which gave us a big tick. But the truth is, when I left, Bowen comes in, the board, led by a guy named David Knox, chairman, really wanted to appease Bowen. So they sat down with the contractor, redid the contract from an incentive-based contract, one which said you perform, you get paid, you don't perform, you get paid less, to one which says it's a cost-plus which is the old world. So the more it costs, the more you make money. For every dollar you spend on costs, you get back $1.10 or whatever the number is. Now, the incentive then for the contractor is to go on forever, not to finish in a hurry, let costs creep up. It's a complex project, and I don't want to be critical of the people on the ground. They're doing a great job. Those guys are going to rewrite some engineering about things they're doing down there, and in time that will be proven to be correct. But at the moment, it's got no control over it. The engineers are running along doing their thing, but no one's sitting back taking ownership of it. Bowen won't let the people in Snowy come out and speak for themselves. I mean, the notion that a minister could have that much control over this so-called independent government-owned business boggles me. It just shouldn't happen.
1: Will it work in the way that it was intended, do you believe?
24: Yeah, absolutely. It'll work. It'll be fantastic. There's no argument about that. The Snowy is a magnificent asset created by our forefathers. But, you know, the suggestion that somehow that's going to solve all our renewable problems and somehow firm up all those renewables is just not true.
1: Paul, it was great to get your insights on this issue tonight. I really appreciate your time.
24: My pleasure.
1: It's Paul Broad, the former boss of Snowy Hydro.
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1: Not a great day on the Aussie market today. The ASX 200 was down 0.1%, falling by 9 points, 8,911 at close. We are at a new six-week low. The Aussie dollar buying 72 US cents. We'll go through that tonight. I'm also going to spend a little bit of time talking about the Aussie tech sector and the US tech sector as well. Carl Capalingua is a senior editor for Market Index. He's on the line for us tonight. G'day, Carl.
2: Good evening, James. How's it going?
1: Firstly, a six-week low, a new six-week low following Tuesday's session. What's happening at the moment with Aussie stocks?
2: Well, it's just the oil price keeps going up. That's the main thing. So I watched the Brent crude futures, the key contract for listeners, and that's just topping $100 a barrel US as we speak. So that's a live price. Last time it was here was back in May, just after sort of the height of the conflict. So oil prices go up, inflation expectations go up, expectations of interest rate increases go up, and that drags obviously on several parts of the market, financials, property, consumer stocks all get belted. The good news is we do have some commodity stocks. We've got some oil stocks. We've got some coal stocks. Coal prices have gone through the roof. So oil, gas, coal stocks doing very well. And copper prices are going through the roof for completely different reasons, but that's also helping our BHP, Rio, Sandfires, etc.
1: Now, we've been talking about a different sector every night on the program. Last night we did materials. The night before we did financials and the banks. I'm keen just to go through a couple of individual tech stocks tonight, if that is okay. There is enormous interest in this sector, largely because of the threat of AI, a lot of doomsday predictions. Some Aussie stocks have been smashed over the last 12 months. If we start with Xero, this is a really interesting company. They hit $193 a share last year. Today, they closed at $71. So from $193 to $71. What's happening with Xero in your mind?
2: Yeah, well, look, I mean, I'll talk about that. But it's interesting that the conversation we have about AI, the Australian tech sector, is not about all of this fantastic innovation that's happening in the AI space. Mm. It's about a little bit old school, like Xero, WiseTech, Technology One, Life 360, and you know, they're all doing great things, don't get me wrong, but their software as a service, which was fantastic 10 years ago, but now AI's come in, it's getting easier, cheaper and faster to develop exactly those kinds of software products. Now, each of those businesses have a substantial moat around them. They're early movers. They've got huge customer bases already. They're leading in their class, Xero, for example. The problem for Xero is less, I guess, its existing operations, more than some of the acquisitions it's made. I think that's something the market is trying to grapple with at the moment. That's the key reason why it's basically half in price. So it acquired a big UK operation called Melio late last year from memory, and arguably maybe paid a bit more than the market liked. It's had a profit downgrade since then, and that's been kind of the consistent theme. WiseTech, all sorts of problems there in the C-suite, plus profit downgrades. Life360 just had a poor reporting season as well. And again, we're just not talking about the kind of technology that investors are really excited about at the moment, and that is hyperscalers building the great networking and cloud-based software applications. Of course, your NVIDIAs who are building the chips, effectively just the silicone required to make that happen, and to some extent also the data centres, although we do have a bit of exposure in that sector here in Australia.
1: Well, that's it. The data centres was going to be my final question to you as well. So if you weren't going to invest directly in the tech companies, then you can be investing in the people that are building this new generation, the likes of NextDC or some of those US companies on the NASDAQ as well.
2: Yeah, I mean, look, locally, NextDC is certainly the biggest play in the local data centre space. They've got the most existing operations and capacity to come. Macquarie Technology Group, MAQ, is another one. AirTrunk, DGT, I'm just trying to list them off the top of my head.
1: Yeah.
2: But so you look, I mean, the problem with data centers is they are extremely capital intensive.
1: Mm.
2: And effectively, one way to think about data centers is you're effectively sort of the landlord of this AI revolution. So, you know, how much does the landlord make in terms of, you know, he's ultimately getting rent? It's not that huge upside that the hyperscalers are getting. You're effectively housing their data. So not to say it's not going to be a bad business. I think it'll be a very, very good business, but it's not going to have the huge multiples of earnings that those US companies are having. So we're talking about 15 to 20% if you take out Amazon, Google, and Microsoft. If you add those back in, you're looking at 25 to 30% growth in earnings forecast over the next few years.
1: Mm.
2: If we bring it back to Australia, we're talking about single digit levels of growth. So it's chalk and cheese. We're not talking about the same stuff here when we talk about US tech stocks and Australian tech stocks. One of those stocks, for example, Amazon, has more revenue annually than the top seven ASX stocks, BHP, Rio, the four banks, Wesfarmers combined.
1: That's a great stat. Carl, I've got to run. I really appreciate your time tonight. Thank you.
2: Head to the US, James. Okay, bye-bye.
1: Carl Capalingua, the senior editor at Market Index, joining us for the Market Wrap.
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11: 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We're self-funded retirees. We own some premises. We entered a legal lease with these people some years ago. It came to our notice they may have been selling tobacco. 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I couldn't even get the police to phone me back. It puts that back on us in that we're the ones that have to front the people there.
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1: A few bits of feedback before we go via the text line 0460873873. Rowan says property prices globally have been quite soft. Thailand has issues. New Zealand down 18% over the last few years. Canada down 20%. Hong Kong 30%. UK, Germany, France, soft. Thank you. I don't know anything about Thai house prices, but there you go. We'll see you tomorrow.
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0: Good evening, I'm Chelsea Bowden. One Nation leader Pauline Hanson says Liberal MP Andrew Hastie is making a mountain out of a molehill over a cartoon on her website. The former elite soldier is demanding Senator Hanson remove the cartoon, which labels him a traitor. Mr. Hastie believes he's being targeted because he testified in the defamation case brought on by Ben Robert Smith. Senator Hanson has told News 24 that's not the case, arguing the cartoon is satire and she doesn't believe Mr. Hastie is a traitor.
3: I have the highest regard for people in the Defence Force and have fought for and are prepared to put their lives on the line for this country. And I respect him for his services that he's done for Australia. But I have not called him a traitor.
0: Police are tonight hunting for an alleged gunman after a fatal shooting in Sydney's southwest. Emergency services responded to the car park of a community centre shortly before 6 o'clock to reports of a shooting. Paramedics treated the victim, but he died at the scene. This onlooker has told the ABC he heard 2 to 3 gunshots.
4: I was just walking right here. I heard a bang. Turned around. I saw this black Ute car. It was pulled in. Another bang, bang. And then someone got on the car, backed off, drove off. After that, I ran over there and I just started giving the guy CPR.
0: A woman with links to ISIS, accused of owning and mistreating a slave, has been refused bail by a Melbourne court for a second time. Federal police allege Zinab Ahmed crossed into Syria with her family in 2015 and made multiple social media posts showing support for the Islamic State terrorist group. The magistrate says Ms. Ahmed would pose an unacceptable risk if released into the community. Queensland CMFEU officials are being investigated over allegations of accepting bribes for the benefit of a Victorian-based labour hire company. A multi-state police operation saw search warrants executed in Brisbane and Melbourne. 3 people were arrested in Victoria. Emergency agencies are urging Australians to prepare ahead of a high-risk spring and summer forecast. The Weather Bureau warns warm, dry conditions will heighten the risk of heat waves, severe thunderstorms and early season bushfires. Emergency Management Minister Christy McBain says early planning makes all the difference.
5: We cannot stop bushfires, floods, cyclones or severe storms from occurring, but we can be better prepared. By taking action now, we can save lives.
0: Also making news, illegal tobacco stores in Victoria could be shut down for good as inspectors and police hit the streets with tough new powers. In finance, one Australian dollar is buying 72.2 US cents.
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0: Second seed Carlos Alcaraz has been knocked out of the US Open in New York. He's lost his quarterfinal to Ben Shelton in a 5th set tiebreak. Meanwhile, women's top seed Aryna Sabalenka is into the semi-finals. Western Bulldogs midfielder Adam Treloar has caught time on his AFL career after 263 games. He's thanked the club for an amazing 6 seasons.
6: To be here and come here and represent the Bulldogs, proudest years of my life, wholeheartedly they are. Best fan base, the best people, club that I'll support for the rest of my life. That's why the decision to not want to pursue elsewhere, because I wanted to obviously finish here.
0: And a radical change will be trialled in the final round of the NRLW competition this weekend. The league will experiment with smaller sized footballs in the dead rubber Sharks Dragon match. That's the latest news and sport.
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0: degrees. Saturday, mostly sunny and 21. Partly cloudy for Sunday and 23 the top. And showers for Monday and Tuesday next week. On the bays, southerly winds 15 to 25 knots and waves dropping to around a metre.
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0: Good evening, Dennis Walter with you. Another lovely spring day, a bit windy, but still it's great to see sunshine. And when you get into a vehicle that's been parked in the sun at the moment, suddenly you're feeling like, whoa, I might need the air conditioning on just for a couple of minutes. Beautiful spring weather and more to come on the weekend. Plenty ahead on the program. Dr. Jian will be with us after 8:30 if you have a problem with your pet. You'll get some great information from Dr. Jian. Then between 9 and 10, Darren James and Andrew McLaren join me for an hour of three very adult men acting foolishly. I love it. Then Peter Hitchener's along. Always good fun. A quiz at around 10:30. And then lots of talk back. Paul Harris will be with us with movies as well. And lots of talk back between 11 and midnight. But right now, let's rip into motoring.
1: Motoring with James Ward.
0: James Ward is from drive.com.au. James, good evening.
2: Good evening, Dennis. How are you?
0: Yeah, good. I've been driving the Geely EX5. Got a wonderful, soft, cruisy ride, ride in it. Beautiful.
2: Yeah, look, Geely are doing some pretty good things. So for listeners, the EX5 is the middle-sized one. And look, it is one of the spate of recent new entrants to the market that is the right size at the right price. It does all the right things. It's a fully electric medium-sized SUV. It looks fine. Like, it's not anything special in any particular way, but this is what a lot of buyers want, and I think this is the new kind of standard car.
0: Interesting. Look, it's not eye-catching or anything like that, but when you're driving it, it ticks a lot of boxes.
2: Look, and this is the thing. So for cars like that, and I guess what you're finding driving it around, when this is your day-to-day transport, you just want it to work. You want it to be practical. You want all the things to just be there for you. It doesn't need to be the last style leader. It doesn't need to be the most standout-ish car. But Geely, to their credit, the EX5 is the middle-sized one. If you go a size smaller to the EX2, which is like a little, what would you call it? It's smaller than a Corolla, like it's a little city-sized hatchback. They come in like soft pinks and greens and blues and things. So you've got all these kind of fun colours for a younger buyer fit in there to show that the brands are sort of trying to go, you know what, we do know where some of our buyers are and what they want, and we'll have a bit of fun with the cars at some parts in the market.
0: It's going to be interesting going forward with hybrids and electric vehicles, in that I reckon at some point they will go down the path of, say, what Polestar does, which is a lot more stylish than a lot of them. But the thing is, they all serve a purpose. They all go well.
2: Well, look, we sort of make a joke around the drive offices about this, and people say, oh, new cars are just appliances. And I'm like, okay, go into your kitchen or even at work, how many people talk about their microwave versus how many people talk about their air fryer? And you can have an appliance that people just absolutely lock into and will have a bit of character with it. So it goes to show even an appliance car can have a bit of personality, and I think this is what we are starting to see. There are some cars coming out that do make things a little bit more fun. They do make things a little bit more interesting in their design, and that's kind of good to see.
0: I'm in the Geely Stare EM1 from tomorrow, which is hybrid.
2: Yeah, so the Stare, I was talking to the Geely team last week. There's another variant of Stare coming a bit later on in the year that we're very keen to see. And I think, again, this is another one of these new models, new brands, that is just answering so many questions that people have got at the moment. And you're getting a lot of car for the money. You're getting incredible range and efficiency. And it is that ease of use that I think people are now starting to sort of get their heads

0: around. So the idea of whether you look at hybrid, plug-in or electric, we've actually got a story on drivethecom.au today about that. And the team up in Sydney have had a comparison of three cars. There's one car that you can buy at the moment that can be had as either a petrol, a hybrid or an electric. And so we've got one of each and we're doing a comparison. So the car is then sort of the equalizer. We're looking at the driveline. So that'll publish on the website. And I think we'll run it on TV as well in the coming weeks.
1: Alan has called in. Alan, good evening.
2: Yes, Dennis. Just speaking of the car guy, all these new Japanese, Chinese, whatever cars.
1: Yeah.
2: Does anybody realise there are no spare parts retailers in this place for them? If something breaks down, they're in trouble.
0: This is something that a lot of the brands have actually sort of started to do, and we're actually doing a piece. I'm filming it like next week or the week after, I think, with Chery, who we've got basically they have a distribution centre. There's one in Victoria. It's a massive warehouse. They're putting another two in around the country. And we get this question all the time saying, what happens if I lose a part on the car? Does it have to come all the way from China? Is it true that there are no spaces? We're having a look at what that distribution network is like. And then some of the new brands are starting to invest. The Korean brands, so Kia and Hyundai, are incredibly well set up for this already. And
1: yes.
0: The Japanese brands, your Toyota, Nissan, they are, again, a huge footprint. The European brands have a huge footprint, and it is the Chinese brands we're starting to see. Yes, in the first instances of some of these new brands, it wasn't quite there, but some of the ones who are moving up the charts quite quickly are very keen to make a noise about this, that they do have local support.
1: But absolutely, for decades, no problem with Korean or Japanese vehicles.
0: No, not at all, not at all.
1: No, absolutely not. But Alan, we take your point, and it might be an area that needs to be fixed up, and I would imagine it probably will be. Alan, thank you for your call. I want to get a bit nostalgic with you, James, after the break, about how we've ended up where we've ended up with changing needs and desires of people to do with motoring. 133-693. If you have a question about a new car for James Ward from drive.com.au, give me a ring now. 133-693.
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1: We're talking new cars with James Ward from drive.com.au. I was reminiscing the other day, James, about how we've ended up where we've ended up as far as cars are concerned, which is it's sort of partially to do with technology, but also... Yeah. Back when sort of I was growing up, there were people who were either Ford or they were Holden people.
0: Yeah.
1: At part of that, they were Chrysler or Valiants or all that sort of stuff. And if you were a Holden person, you might have a Commodore and you might have aspired to have a Calais and you might have gone to a Statesman. But these days, and with Ford, it could have been a Falcon or a Fairmont Ghia going up to a Fairlane or something even above that. But the whole world has changed as far as motoring is concerned. People are looking for practicality these days.
0: Yeah, I think you're spot on. That badge loyalty has gone. There are a couple of brands that are sort of still there. We see Mazda and Subaru, and we hear it from callers all the time. People say, oh, look, I'll go back for another one, because they do have that really good ownership experience. But to your point where it was cultural, like, it's like football teams. You didn't dare go outside of what the family wanted. And yes, if you grew up as a Holden family, that's where you wanted to go. Whereas these days, and obviously you've got all these new brands popping up every other week. So you don't really have a legacy of being a Geely family. It is one of those things. We are adapting and evolving. I think it comes down to, well, actually, we've got a story in progress at the moment. Susanna is writing for it'll go on Drive, but it'll also go on Nine and The Age, I think, about a lot of young women buying classic 4x4s. And you've got, she's interviewing a lot of people. You've got celebrities, like one of the Kardashians, I don't know which one, driving an old classic Bronco in the US. You see a number of women here in Australia in 70 series Land Cruisers and old Jeeps and old Land Rovers and things like that. So the idea of recreating nostalgia as a younger person saying, you know what, I'm going to wind the clock back, I'm going to make my mark, and that's how I'm going to move forward, I think is a really, really nice thing.
1: Interesting. 133693, if you have a question for James Ward from drive.com.au. Jim, good evening.
12: How are you?
1: Good.
12: I was just wondering if... anybody can throw any light onto my thoughts about the fact that China is dumping cars here in Australia to try and win market share, which will turn away a lot of the other manufacturers that are bringing cars into the country at the moment, to the point where we'll be left with maybe one or two other major importer, and we're going to be stuck with China. And of course, once that happens, the price of these cheap cars is going to go through the roof. Any thoughts on that?
0: Yeah, no, look, there's not a lot of truth to that, to be honest. And look, we know that obviously China is incentivized both at their level and at our level for bringing new energy cars in. So the NVES, the New Vehicle Efficiency Standard, basically allows people, car manufacturers to import cars that are either electric or partially electric as fuel-efficient vehicles. They get credits for those that other car companies that are bringing in petrols or diesels can trade against, so that the impetus is there on trying to bring in more fuel-efficient vehicles, which is why you see a lot of showroom mixes now. So if they have a diesel, they have an electric. But these cars are not being dumped here for things. They're not going to suddenly become too expensive. It's one of those things. If anything, that second-hand market is going to start to get cheaper and cheaper as they come down, because you know, we're seeing a bit of a reset there. So there is none of this kind of tinfoil hat, all of a sudden the prices are going to ratchet up. They're not stopping the Japanese brands or the European brands from coming in here. The problem is they cannot build to the same scale and cost that the Chinese can. It's just completely economical problems. And so what you're seeing now is a lot of the legacy brands are partnering with the Chinese brands so that they can build vehicles at a quality and a price to match. And Mazda's a really good example here. Cars like the CX-5, they get built in Japan. That's all great. The new CX-6E, which is their electric SUV, is built in China with a partnership with Changan. So it looks like a Mazda, drives like a Mazda, but underneath it has the electrical architecture of a Changan, and this is the way forward.
1: Jim, thank you for your thoughts. The other thing is, James, that there's still a lot of brand loyalty, as you mentioned before, for Subaru, for Toyota, for Hyundai, for Kia, for so many brands. That won't necessarily change.
0: No, and look, I think where we see it, and look, to the point, the legacy brands do need to be competitive, because if you've grown up with, you're on your eighth Nissan, and you think, well, it's time to go and get another car, and a new cash guy is going to set you back sort of $55,000-$60,000, and you think, well, I can go and get a BYD for $35,000-$40,000. Why would I stick with the brand that I like? So it's really putting a lot of importance on that legacy, on that trust, and a lot of pressure on the older brands to reestablish their value kind of mindset, because people are shopping with their wallets at the moment, and that's the key thing. But again, if they're there with a product, I think we'll still see that loyalty.
1: 23 past 8. Peter, good evening.
10: Good evening, guys. James, I've spoken to you a lot of times regarding sales of cars and that. I work in the industry. And yeah. I've noticed one particular brand that switched to electric utes. So a lot of the market in the last probably 10 to 15 years has been a lot of recreational people buying utes just for families driving around and that. A lot of work and probably construction sites that I've delivered to are all buying the Hilux electric ute, if you believe it or not.
0: That
10: probably is they've got like a 280 to 300 kilometer radius, but seeing that, I think a lot of these companies will have a charging station for the guys to park the cars and or girls to park the cars and charge overnight. And to be honest, that's probably going to make a big difference in these diesel cars. No one likes paying $2.50 a litre.
0: No, and look, I think your point is where we're seeing a lot of people look at those. The Hilux electric, to your point, it's got a very, very limited range. It's not really designed to be a consumer vehicle. It will be, it'll be councils, it'll be a lot of companies like the traffic management and things like that, where they get an incentive to have a fuel-efficient vehicle because they're not driving very far. They can go into tunnels, all that kind of stuff. So I can see where it has its use. But you're right in that you've got a lot of small businesses now putting in electric chargers because you've got a whole bunch of new electric vans. Ford took the covers off a new electric Transit today. $50,000 for a fully electric working van, that's a lot of opportunity for business buyers to go, well, maybe now is the time to do it. And you're right, like, why not move to electric for that side rather than having diesels idling all day and things like that, which costs you a fortune?
1: Peter, thank you for your call. James, what about, excuse me, I read somewhere this week that Jaguar is under a bit of pressure internationally. The luxury brands, the Mercedes, the BMW, Lexus, all of those, how are they placed in this current sort of environment?
0: Yeah, look, it's quite interesting. So Jaguar, obviously they are going a proper big reset. And our Emma, is we're sending her over to New York in a couple of weeks, actually, to go and see the official Type 01, the new fully electric, very luxurious, big Jaguar saloon. I got a chance to ride in it a couple of months ago going up the hill at Goodwood. So Jaguar is about to have a rebrand. But brands like in that Jaguar, the JLR, the Jaguar Land Rover portfolio, brands like Range Rover still have their cachet. Having a Range Rover says enough rather than, what its specs are and bits and pieces like that. So, yes, some of the the premium brands are still able to trade on their credibility. You've got a lot of that changeover sort of happening now. Mercedes have some new product coming. The new BMWs are very, very impressive. Lexus is moving with the times. You've got a new ES has just launched. The product is getting better and better, again, to kind of separate themselves from some of the fast-moving Chinese brands that are trying to push into that luxury space. So it is, there's still very much a place for that, I guess, premium brand and that premium brand cachet. Porsche as well. You've got some, you know, very impressive stuff coming out of Porsche.
1: Yes.
0: We know that a new Cayenne launched last week, I think it was, fully electric Cayenne. So there is a lot of movement happening with these more storied brands. Now they're able to catch up. Now they're able to still maintain their development of combustion engines and pair that with electrification. You're getting even better product.
1: Jason has sent an email about something we did touch on either last week or the week before, which I pronounced Xiaoping and you pronounce Xping, which I'm sure it will be called here in Australia. Jason asked, does James have information about these? They've just opened a dealership near me and advertising a lot on Facebook.
0: Yeah, so we had the, there's the, what is it, the G6 is the Tesla Model Y competitor, so it's kind of a swoopy-looking medium-sized SUV. But there's the Space Tarago that we're calling it. It's the X9, and it's a people mover, but it's a fully electric. It's very luxurious, very high-tech. We've got a review of it up on the drive.com.au website now. It is, like, it's different. It's kind of like a Kia Carnival from space. But it shows that these brands are moving quite quickly. And this is Xpeng from the factory rather than the previous iteration that was Xpeng through an Australian distributor. So they've got a bit of an uphill battle to win back some favour, but it's very, very interesting to see what they're doing, and we will be following them quite closely.
1: It's been a few years of incredible change, but that's life and that's business, isn't it? That's what happens.
0: Actually, Geddes, I've got a story up today. If you want to wind the clock back, I put the two of the most affordable cars on the market 20 years apart. So I've got a Kia Picanto and
1: yes.
0: a Hyundai Getz. Remember that? The little baby Hyundai. So I put those two together to see just what's changed in 20 years. And you'd be surprised what hasn't changed in 20 years. It's quite funny, but safety is the big thing. Like, the cars are so much safer now. But if you want a bit of a nostalgic ride, go and have a look. We've got some pretty cool pictures of it. I had to rent a Hyundai Getz. I had to go up to Bayswater to find one of those sort of, you know, world's cheapest rental places. And I said, I need the Getz. And they go, oh, we'll upgrade you to a Corolla or a Camry. I'm like, no, I need this specific vehicle. So, things we get up to.
1: You've reminded me, a diverted flight that was supposed to land on the Sunshine Coast in Queensland, bit of a 5-day getaway, shocking storms, diverted to Brisbane. I got the last available rental car in Brisbane, which was a Hyundai Getz.
0: And a rental Getz, was it manual? That thing would have been like a Formula One car, I reckon. That would have been so much fun.
1: Well, it sort of interrupted the holiday, but we discovered a most magnificent restaurant that we'd heard about, we'd never been to. And by the time we got through the storms and got to the Sunshine Coast, we took the diversion and went to this restaurant, and we've been going back there ever since. Tiny little car, though.
0: Do you know what? I think maybe, remember the Le Mans starts where you'd have the cars parked on one side and all the drivers would race across? I reckon they need to do that here, but have the rental car counter, because a rental car is faster than a regular car. And I think that would make it an excellent motorsport event. If you went and got your rental Hyundai Getz from a Hertz counter and put it around Bathurst, that thing would be setting some pretty impressive lap times.
1: Final word goes to Kevin. Kevin, good evening.
13: Oh, yes. Good evening. Dennis and James. Yes, I did get one of those Getz cars. great it was. But when I got back to the airport in Brisbane, there was a announcement, and they said, due to the pilot has discovered a noise in the right engine, and there's going to be a delay of 4.5 hours. And I went up and said, why is it going to take 4.5 hours? I said, that's how long it will take for us to find a pilot that's half deaf to take on the plane.
1: There you go. Thank you, Kevin. James Ward, I'll talk to you next week. Lots of things. It's a changing world, but it's wonderful to chat about it with an expert like yourself. Thank you for being on the program.
0: We'll chat then.
1: 29 to 9, 3AW. Do you have a pet with a problem, or has your pet been acting a little bit oddly or strangely, or has got odd symptoms? Dr. Gian Fakatis will be with me straight after the break and taking your calls.
14: The qualifying final was a night Fremantle would like to forget.
15: Purple Pain! Hawthorn upset the top of the ladder, Fremantle.
14: Can the Dockers rebound when they clash with Geelong?
16: Kicks in the danger field direction, he dropped the mark, but the seas part, and the skipper from 45 says, have a little bit of this. In fact, have a lot of it.
14: From 7 on Friday night, it's Fremantle and Geelong in the first semi-final. Thanks to Macca's, 3AW is football.
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23: 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Whoa, whoa, whoa, whoa. What's new, pussycat? Whoa, whoa, whoa, whoa, whoa.
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1: Dr. Gian, good evening.
24: Hello, good evening, Dennis. How are you going?
1: Yeah, I'm going well. All good. I've got a really interesting question from via email from Nayori. Can you diagnose dementia in cats? Her cat keeps meowing at the wall, and also any recommendations for finding a new vet? There you go.
24: Oh, I love that. So if your cat's meowing at the wall, possibly first thing first is recommending a thorough physical exam and health check just to check that they can see appropriately. We look at the back of the eye, which is called a fundic exam. We look and see if the retina's okay, have they got good vision. And then after all that, we would then do a full blood panel and just check that they don't have anything like diabetes or thyroid disease or anything else going on in their bloods, like electrolyte abnormalities. And we would do a thorough neurological examination. And if that's all normal, then I guess we could say possibly is dementia a part of it, but we'd want to rule out everything else medical before we did diagnose dementia.
1: Back to we'll go to callers shortly, but you wanted to talk about tick and snake season. Ooh.
24: Yeah, we've been pretty lucky so far, but I had one case that I'm very suspicious had some sort of tick or snake bite, but there was no diagnostics that could really tell us if that was going on. And unfortunately, that dog, which was only a 4-year-old dog, was euthanized at an emergency center. But essentially, it is snake and tick season at the moment. They are starting to come out. So signs to look out for: any sort of change in bark is really important because it's a change in nerve system function. Any changes to their pupil, dilated, changes to the way they're walking, so if they're walking really wobbly or if they're struggling to breathe, all of those sorts of things, really important, urgent vet visit straight away for either antitoxin for a snake or anti-serum for a tick. And then if we're worried about a tick, for example, we would fully clip an animal and do a thorough tick search. Their whole head, eyes, ears, face, everything clipped, making sure that there's no ticks left on there, because ticks will continue to secrete toxins as they're attached. And just making sure our pets are on something every month that covers ticks, especially if you're traveling or if you're going sort of East Coast, Sydney, Queensland, anywhere along there. Mallacoota, we just really need to make sure our pets are up to date with tick prevention, because that will save their life.
1: The tick test, does that need to still be done by humans, or can it be done by, you know, putting them through a machine of some description?
24: Humans. So if a dog came in with a suspected tick, they've usually got one that the owners have maybe found or one that we're suspicious of, but we will always clip them because there's usually always a second tick on them. So there's no use removing one tick and leaving one tick attached, secreting toxin. And most of them are in front of the shoulders, so face, ears. So everything gets clipped, including whiskers, everything, because they're hiding in there usually. So if you do find a tick on your pet, make sure you keep it so we can analyze it and remove it if you can safely. But then what we'd want to do if we're worried about paralysis tick is do a thorough clip of all their fur. If you're traveling in those areas, just check the ticks every day yourself. So just part the fur, starting from the back end, working your way through the front, and just really looking for ticks. They literally look like a mole that's just attached to the skin. And they're really hard to see, but if you can feel your dog all over and check, you'll be able to determine if that's a new mole or if that's a tick.
1: So are there things people can do to, let's just say, you're concerned about maybe your animal getting ticks, or your animal has already had ticks. What about the environment that they sleep on or live in?
24: So I guess if they're in Melbourne, we're pretty lucky in suburban Melbourne. We don't really get many ticks. It's usually people going away for the long weekend and camping. But not only the dog, let's say the dog stays home in Melbourne. If the owner goes away camping and brings back some shoes or some clothes with a tick on it, that can then attach to the animal. So I always ask if there's a travel history, not only from the dog, but from the owners as well. And I guess just being really vigilant that you're sort of checking every day and making sure that there's no ticks on them, because the treatment is actually the most important, and it's you need to intervene straight away.
1: Okay, Patrick, good evening to you.
2: Good evening, Dennis. How are you?
1: Yeah, good, Patrick. Go ahead.
2: Not necessarily talking about an illness, but I've noticed my cat. He's an indoor cat, and it's probably everyone else who has indoor cats understands they get the zoomies. They run really fast if they want to have a poo and go into the kitty litter and all that. I've noticed my cat recently, he misjudges stuff and he hits himself in one of our tables or something. So I just want people to be aware, if they're running really fast and they're, you know, running up and down, which is quite funny at the time, but if they can hit themselves, it can be quite concerning. So, it's just one of those things that just be aware of.
1: Yeah, but Gian, you've experienced this?
24: Yeah, I think zoomies are definitely a thing. It's just maybe where you put your litter tray, keeping it in a really quiet space, maybe away from that sort of, whether you can have it somewhere that he doesn't have to do those sorts of crazy zoomies to get to it. Do you know where you keep it, or is that sort of part of the problem?
2: Well, my litter tray is in the laundry. And he comes running down. I have a massive hallway, and he comes running down the hallway. He jumps up on a table, runs behind the TV, runs down, and he just goes really fast. And we've heard him hit the side door multiple times. He's run down, misjumped the table, hit the table, and it's like, well, what can you do to prevent that? You know.
24: Yeah, I mean, look, it sounds like if he's been doing it for so long and he's been fine, I wouldn't stress about it. It sounds like he gets really happy and excited. He's got his routine. That's the most important thing. So I'm not stressed about that. If you wanted to be safer, you could move the litter tray or add a second litter tray somewhere else just to give him the opportunity to go somewhere else and prevent that habit.
2: Sorry to interrupt. What would you do if you have a smaller house? Because I live in a unit.
24: Yeah. Could you put one in, like, the bathroom and one in, like, do you have, like, a bedroom or a wardrobe or somewhere that you can just even do a test? Like, I know it's the hygiene side of it's hard, but even if you just did a test and say, okay, if I move this litter tray, will my cat act differently? Will it change his behaviours? And just see as an experiment, okay? And then maybe we can eventually shift that tray somewhere else to make it more convenient.
1: Good on you, Patrick. Thank you very much for your call. Now, Gian, this weekend, I think it's still 21 on Saturday, 23 on Sunday. So with things warming up, you can just feel it in the sunshine if you're out and about during the day. That seriously is the beginning of snake season, isn't it?
24: Yeah, and just being careful, it's the start of snake season, and that's very important because our snakes out and about have actually been storing their venom, so their bites are much more venomous now than what they will be later down the year because the venom is increasingly more concentrated because they've not used it for some time. So just making sure that if you're running through long grass, monitor your dog, stay away from big riverbeds where you can't see if there's any snakes. If your dog collapses and then suddenly appears to recover, just be mindful that that could be a snake bite. So they often collapse and then recover and act like nothing's happened, but it's not normal. And just making sure that if you feel like your pet has been bitten, the best thing you can do is go to an emergency centre and tell them exactly what you've witnessed. If you can get a photo of the snake, even better, but I wouldn't stress so much. Sometimes you're panicking. Just head straight to an emergency centre that will actually have anti-venom at their disposal because they will need a dose of anti-venom, and timing is of the essence in these situations.
1: I know there are so many people who walk their dogs along beside rivers like the Yarra, like the Barwon down my way, but you know, and obviously snakes like to be somewhere near water, but they can be anywhere. They can be everywhere.
24: They can be anywhere. They can be in your backyard. They can be hiding under a rock. They can be anywhere. I've seen them in Bulleen. I've seen them in Kew. I've seen them all around in suburban Melbourne. So that can be any snake, red belly snakes, tiger snakes, anything that's poisonous. Is important, and even if you don't know if it's poisonous or not, you're better off getting an anti-venom or at least getting some blood to determine, you know, is there. So we don't really have a test really to say, okay, has my animal been bitten by a snake? We go based on the history, the presentation, and then we do a blood test, and it can give us a value called CK, and that's a muscle damage blood test. So if we see that the CK is off the charts, that's really promising for a snake bite because it causes significant muscle damage. And the other thing we look at is clotting times. Is my dog not clotting well? Again, possibly rat bait, possibly snake bite. So we've got to do a little bit of problem solving to get to where we need to be. And it's not obvious. A lot of dogs that come in for snake bite, they're not like, hey, I've been bitten by a snake. It's usually my dog's been off, you know, this morning he's just off. His back legs are a bit wobbly. What's going on? His pupils are dilated. That's the type of presentation. It's you know, sometimes you do get those owners like, you know, I saw my dog being bitten by a snake and whatnot. But a lot of the times it's trying to figure out the puzzle pieces. Why is my dog like this? So the more information, the better. Having cameras is fantastic. And if you're not sure of the area, pop your dog on a lead.
1: that the, what you're sort of saying there, or it's coming through, is time is important. Delay is potentially disastrous.
24: Absolutely. So the toxin works by inhibiting the muscles and the function of those muscles, and I guess stimulating those neurotransmitters between the muscles. And so if you've got that going on, you cannot contract your muscles. So you start to lose your, not only mobility, but your breathing muscles, like your diaphragm. That's really important and for life, I guess. Without breathing, you're not alive. So if your toxin ends up getting so progressive that not only is it stopping you from walking, which is important, but it's not the most important thing in that moment, it will stop you from breathing. And those animals need a ventilator. And a ventilator is about $10,000 every, wow, 24 hours, sort of thing. So being really mindful that ventilating your animal, yes, it will get them through. If you get through that period where this toxin sort of eliminates in their system, your animal will be okay, but it also is that cost factor. You know, are you going to spend 50, 60 grand on a snake bite? I've seen many people spend that amount of money, and I hope I could do the same, but it is a large amount of money, and the stress involved. And I guess there's never a guarantee. So just being really prepared to act quick. If you're in doubt, it's better to start the treatment and all of that intervention earlier than it is to wait.
1: Jeanne, great to have you on the program. We'll take more calls after the break. 133-693. Have you had any experience with ticks? Have you had a pet who's been bitten by a snake? Because it's tick and snake season as we speak. Back after the break, 133-693 with Dr. Jeanne Fakadis.
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1: Wonderful 3693 to call shortly, but Ryan working on the program has got a bit of an issue, Gian. Ryan, tell us what's going on in your world pet-wise.
0: Hi, Dr. Gian. I have a pet cat who he's always meowing for food. Problem is he's got food in his bowl. And he just needs me to show him that he's got food and then he's happy. It happens every day, morning and night. Do you know why that is?
24: Oh, hey, Ryan. Did it just start recently or has it been going on for a while?
0: Just under 6 months, I say.
24: And how old, what breed, male, female?
0: He's a male, he's three, and he's just a domestic short hair.
24: Interesting. I think first things first, I would do a thorough oral examination and make sure there's nothing going on. But weirdly, probably if you're not seeing any drooling or you're not seeing a cat that sort of wants to pick up food and then drops it, it's probably not oral pain, because usually those types of cats, they'll be trying to pick it up, but they'll just spill it everywhere because they just can't crunch down.
0: Okay.
24: I think it could be behavioural, personally. I mean, it's really important to rule out anything medical, but it's probably behavioural. Have you tried changing the food or changing it into something wet or altering the location of the food bowl or anything like that?
0: Yeah, I have switched. It seems to happen with both dry and wet food, and I have switched the food a few times to try, but it still happens. And the food bowl has been moved once, but, yeah.
24: How interesting. And so there's no weight loss or anything like that? Any weird other changes that you've noticed?
0: No. Like, he'll eat the food and then he'll leave and then forget that he left some behind. And then that's what the process happens again. I need to show him that the food's still in the bowl.
24: Have you made sure, does he bump into anything? Like, is his vision okay? Have you noticed anything weird with his landings or anything like that?
0: No. We've
24: That's
0: had cats
24: normal.
0: Before and he's just acting the same as my other cats, yeah.
24: How interesting. I think it's behavioural still, I'm very convinced, because if there was something else going on, we'd expect other signs. So we would expect, you know, weight loss or increased thirst or vomiting or diarrhoea or anything like that if we were having something else going on.
1: Right.
24: I would even try and change the bowl, like the actual bowl itself. So maybe even switching to something different in terms of the type of bowl you've got. Are you using stainless steel?
0: I think it's a ceramic, just like a normal pet bowl, not stainless steel or not plastic.
24: I would change the type of bowl just to see if that's got anything to do with it.
0: Yeah.
24: I know it sounds weird, but I think at the end of the day, if he's not affected by it, I'm not worried by it. Mm-hmm. And worst case, just leave it and he'll eventually find it, because he's got smell as well. But it doesn't sound like it's vision related, because we would expect other signs, like him to be jumping off things and landing funny or bumping into things. Doesn't sound like it's a medical concern. If things get worse or he starts losing weight or anything changes, I would definitely get a vet to just assess him and make sure everything else is okay. But I would change bowls and just see if it makes a difference.
1: All right. More with Dr. Gian. Hope that helps you there, Ryan. Rosemary and others will get to you straight after the break. And I want to ask Gian about something else that's going on in her world. Back shortly.
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11: Football sides that don't have a name associated with an AFL team. My local one down the bush is the Saints. Tim, who have you got?
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11: What's the River Pigs theme song?
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1: There's a lot of talk about the NDIS lately. Half Australia founder Justin Scanlon says through it all, Half remains focused on the one thing that matters, the people they support.
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1: Rosemary, good evening. You're speaking with Dr. Jian.
16: Good evening, Dennis. Good evening, Jian. I've got a cat, right? He thinks he's a dog. He's got a cat litter tray, but no, he sits at the back door, meow, meow, meow. He goes and does his business out in the backyard.
17: That's so good. It sounds like you trained him well.
16: But he's got a cat tray. But it's hard if you got to cut the back grass or you're going.
1: Oh, yeah. Not good.
16: Yeah.
1: Keep
16: screaming and screaming and crying, meow, meow, let me outside. He won't go in his tray. He's done a couple of times in his litter tray, but as soon as you go, let him outside.
1: Not a huge problem, but outside. Jian. What do you recommend?
17: You know what? I truly believe that cats and their urination behaviours are really important for their mental health. We get a lot of cats, Dennis. We've spoken about blocked cats before, where they struggle to urinate, and that's an emergency. And it's often because they are indoor cats confined to a certain litter tray, and stress becomes a big thing. So letting your cat do what it wants and peeing wherever it wants to go outside is the best thing you can do to reduce stress. So if he wants to go outside, just let it happen, because you'd rather that than an emergency where they become blocked and struggle to wee.
1: Oh, yeah, indeed. Rosemary, thanks for listening. Jian, have you got something to tell us?
17: Yeah, so I've got some exciting news for myself, but I've actually decided to resign from Boronia Vet Clinic.
1: Okay.
17: Which is pretty big news, and I'm starting a new position at Hawthorne Vet Clinic, so a completely different side of town. But I will be working there as of next week. So it's pretty big news, Dennis, because I started at Boronia and I've been there for a long time. But it was time just to change pathways and hopefully can meet some lots of familiar faces in Hawthorne.
1: Hey, well, congratulations to you. You're a very loyal person. I can just tell that by your voice. But it was time to move to something new. Jian, talk to you in a few weeks, and congratulations.
17: Thanks so much, guys. Appreciate it.
1: Dr. Jian Fakatis, Wednesday Nightcap next.
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19: Good evening, I'm Chelsea Bowden. The Prime Minister has dismissed suggestions he did anything wrong after failing to declare an honorary membership to his local golf club. The Marrickville Golf Club in Anthony Albanese's Sydney electorate gave him the social membership in 2012. Since then, the club has received $6 million in government grants to fix its sewage system. Anthony Albanese has told Parliament there is nothing untoward.
20: If anyone wants to join what is affectionately known as Royal Marrickville, what they need
2: For 2 years membership is $5. We'll get them 2 years membership. For 2 years!
19: Liberal MP Andrew Hastie is demanding One Nation remove a cartoon from their social media sites that labels him a traitor. The former elite soldier claims the minor party is going after him after he testified in the Ben Robert Smith defamation case. One Nation leader Pauline Hanson says she never personally called Mr. Hastie a traitor. He argues Senator Hanson and her colleague Barnaby Joyce are lying cowards because the evidence is there for all to see. A man has died following a shooting in Sydney's southwest. A crime scene has been established at the community centre car park in Punchbowl. Paramedics treated the man at the scene, but he couldn't be saved. Witnesses have told police a car sped away as the shots were fired. Police have executed early morning raids across two states investigating allegations of union corruption. Amy Drew has the details.
3: A joint police operation across Victoria and Queensland saw six search warrants executed, including the CFMEU's headquarters in Brisbane. The probe centres on allegations a Victorian Labor Hire Company provided benefits to Queensland union officials in an attempt to influence their duties. Three people were arrested in Victoria, although two men have since been charged with unrelated offences and released, while a woman remains in custody. Amy Drew reporting.
19: A 70-year-old Queensland boxing coach has been charged with several child sex offences. Police allege between 2021 and 22, he used his position at the gym to offend against a teenager. Overseas, European royals and diplomats are gathering in Oslo for the funeral of King Harald V. The late King of Norway died in August, aged 89. And the United States will ban imports on a range of Canadian products, including alcoholic spirits, some dairy goods and motorbikes. The move follows Canada's retaliatory tariffs on American goods. In finance, one Australian dollar is buying 72.2 US cents.
5: When Bear started, the funeral industry said easier, affordable funerals were impossible. But 50,000 families later, Bears proved them wrong. Bear, funerals made easier.
19: Geelong's midfield is holding no fears for Fremantle's star-studded lineup ahead of Friday's semi-final in Perth. Young Cats ruck Mitch Edwards says they're ready for whatever the Dockers throw at them.
6: We've got a pretty good midfield ourselves, I like to think. Feel like we've grown throughout the year and matured a fair bit. Where things aren't going our way, we're able to arrest that momentum and bring it back our way. But obviously they've got heaps of guns going through there as well. I think they had four or five all Australians or something like that. So obviously they're a great team.
19: Daily Cherry Evans denies the Roosters are in a slump despite three straight losses heading into the NRL finals. The Sydney side crashed from first to fourth in the space of a month, but the veteran halfback says it's now a new competition ahead of Sunday's clash with the Panthers. And Ben Shelton has stunned Carlos Alcaraz in a five-set quarterfinal thriller at the US Open. That's the latest news and sport.
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26: An overnight low of 9 degrees in Melbourne before a partly cloudy day tomorrow, reaching a top of 15 degrees. Looking ahead, mostly sunny Friday with a top of 17 degrees.

0: you turn up and you don't have the phone number contact for the person who's doing the interview. Is that correct?
1: I can't remember. It might have been.
0: Hang on. Are you in the state government? I don't recall.
1: honestly, yes, sounds very sus, doesn't it? But I just can't. It
0: definitely happened. Very amateurish.
1: Okay, sorry about that. Hey, I was once standing in Elizabeth Street outside MSD.
0: Yes.
1: And
0: yeah, we've already told me that.
1: No, sidles a guy to me and said, "You want to buy a watch?" I'm not kidding. This is true. And a silly 17-year-old Andrew goes, "Oh, yeah, okay." And he didn't have them up his arm, but there were, he produced out of his pocket about 5 watches. I bought one. Of course.
2: Was it a Seiko?
1: No, I don't remember. Well, all I know is it stopped working after about a week. I took it to a repair shop. The man said, "I don't know how it even lasted a week.
0: The question was really interesting from the bloke. Do you want to buy a watch? Your answer is yes. You didn't say, but how long will it work for?
1: Oh, yes. Funny I didn't go into all sorts of negotiations, isn't it?
0: Darren, you're back.
2: I'm back. I don't know what happened. I'm sorry. I think it may be because of my power supply here. I've been running on battery, and now I'm on mains again, so I feel good.
0: Okay, so you haven't charged the battery?
2: Well, maybe.
0: Because you're out to lunch every other day. Anyway.
2: I'm going to lunch tomorrow, too.
0: Oh, who with?
2: You want to know who lunch is tomorrow? Ben Reed from Ian Reed Vendor Advocates.
0: Oh, good.
2: Do you want to come, Andrew?
1: Well, not really. No, I'm nothing against Ben, but
0: against Darren.
1: You're just going to sit and get half tanked, are you?
0: No, fully.
1: Well, fully.
2: What are you going to lunch for?
1: So boring.
0: Well, you're going to lunch to talk to people, Darren, and have a couple of drinks.
2: Yeah, you network, Andrew. That's right.
1: I agree with all that.
0: Captain Network we've got here now.
1: But where's all the networking got you, Darren? You're sitting here with a fossil old crooner down in Geelong.
0: Shut your face. The problem is, he's only just realised you need to network after about 45 years in the industry.
2: That's right. It's got me to 6 to midday, Saturday and Sunday.
0: And which is a very important part of this very radio station. Now, boys.
2: I don't know whether it is.
0: Of course it is. What do you bring to the table, Andrew?
1: A side hustle. Have you got a side hustle? I say that because I know a guy. Well, I know of him. I don't really know. I met him once. But anyway, he paid off his house in Watonia by having a side hustle. He worked for the public service for years, but he made pigeon coops in his garage at night and did all that stuff. And
0: are you serious?
1: Yeah, I'm serious. Yeah. Have you had a side hustle? He used to sell them through Trading Post.
2: Oh, have you built a pigeon coop?
1: Well, maybe. Not that. That's kind of uninteresting. But have you got a side hustle?
0: Have you built a ferret cage?
1: Well, okay, if you want to run that direction, I suppose. But I'm just saying, have you got a side hustle?
0: But another guy I know.
1: He was a milkman for years, and at night, during the summer, he was the brakeman on the Big Dipper at Luna Park.
0: Wow. Oh, yeah. But side hustles are good things.
1: Well, you've had a side hustle for years, haven't you? Crooner a couple of moon rivers.
2: Cashies on the Murray, crooner boy.
1: Yeah.
0: Would you stop this word cashy? Because cashy has disappeared.
1: You're the king of side hustles.
0: I'm not the king of side hustles. I just have a few different areas of my career, that's all.
2: Are you saying cashies have disappeared? I don't think so.
0: Yes. Why? What have you been doing?
2: Well, no, just a lot of trades, just nudge, nudge, wink, wink, hey, Andrew. If you get a plumber along,
0: can I give you a couple of
2: Louis Richards and a couple of lobsters.
0: What's a Louis Richards?
2: Are you happy to accept that?
0: What's a Louis Richards?
2: The bloke on the $50 note looks like Lou Richards.
0: What time of the night did you decide that?
2: For years it's been. Have a look at it. If you got a 50 in your, or a pineapple, they're called. If you got a pineapple in the sky,
0: have a look
2: at it, and it's Louis Richards looking at you right there.
0: Oh, and does he say to you, how was I tonight? Was I good on the call? No,
2: he says, by golly gosh, oh, you beauty. Oh.
0: Hey, wonderful 3693. Hang on. What are the topics? Darren, what's yours?
2: Well, mine. Have you ever ordered something online and has it been stolen? Because it's so rife around where we live.
0: Yeah.
2: KJ, who I live with.
0: How many things have you nicked?
2: This girl picked up a parcel. She said, "Hey, who's that for?" She said, in an Irish accent, To be sure, I'm in a bit of a hurry. And she was wearing beige and had a bob.
1: They call them porch pirates in America.
2: Do they?
0: Porch pirates.
2: Yeah. Well, she bolted, and guess what? Around the corner, she saw her go into that apartment all legit.
1: Filthy.
2: In other words, what I'm saying. It was legit. It was the girl that lived there picking up her own parcel.
0: Oh, yeah. Why are you picking on her?
2: Well, exactly. My topic is, though, have you accused someone for the wrong thing, or have you had something stolen from your front door?
0: Well, we make accusations against each other here every week.
2: Yeah, we do.
0: We do. So that's
2: every week,
0: okay.
2: Andrew, don't
0: have
2: we?
0: You accused someone of something and ended up embarrassed? And your topic, Darren, Andrew, was
1: what's a side hustle? Have you worked two
0: side
1: jobs?
0: Side hustles, okay. Yeah.
1: Or two legit jobs you've had, or some little business you've got on the side. Tell us all about it. Love those stories.
0: Well, there are a lot of musicians over the decades who've worked. You know, they've done a day job, but then on weekends they've been out playing at cabarets, or they've been one out work in bars and whatever, and that often has led them to pay off houses.
1: Can I tell you, my doctor plays guitar at night in two different bands around Melbourne. It's incredible. Yeah.
2: Is that right?
1: Yeah, true story.
2: That's funny, because I'm a qualified vet, and during Monday to Friday, I do de-sexing of cats.
0: Really?
1: And we've got Nathan Kosh at this very station, who is a vet and a pilot as well, who does part-time work here.
0: They're both pretty fruitful side hustles, either of them. Chris, good evening.
3: Oh, good evening, guys. How are you doing?
0: Good.
3: Just something off the topic. Last night, I missed the initial reaction. What were the letters, please?
0: That's a very good question. The NR.
3: NR. What's an example?
0: Not real. Natural resources.
2: We're past that. That was last night. This is old news.
0: Nicole,
2: news. Who cares?
0: Shut up, Darren. Nicole Richie.
3: Oh, yeah. Okay, thank you, guys.
1: NR, is it? NR.
0: NR, yes.
1: Not right.
0: Never return.
1: Never return. Well, I don't know if that's necessarily a phrase. Neither is not right, I suppose.
0: No.
1: NR.
0: That's
2: tricky. We're going back in time. We're in sort of a time frame continuum.
1: No, somehow I'm in it now. I'm in the zone.
0: I'd be going Neville ran without the W. God, I'm amusing. Hello, Siv.
4: Hello, great men. I think you're all amusing in your own special ways. I've often wrongly accused my brother of taking things that he hadn't taken. So
0: right.
4: We'd end up in arguments over, I'd say, you've taken that, whatever it is, you know, it could be a pair of socks. You've taken it. No, I haven't. Yes, you have. You've taken it. And I'd wrongly accuse him of taking stuff that he had never taken. I don't think he's forgiven me since.
2: I see where you're coming from, Siv. See, that's sort of a brotherly thing, isn't it?
4: Yes.
0: Yeah.
4: Yes. You do it all the time. He probably accuses me of doing things that I haven't done, and I do the same back. I don't know. I don't remember whether he's done that to me in the past. But I know I've certainly done it to him, and I don't think he's forgiven me.
0: Good on you, Siv. Thank you. Call, it's 20 past nine. We're running late with the first break.
2: Did you Siv's call, Andrew? You didn't say anything.
1: Well, no. It was just moving along there, and it is time for a break, of course.
0: Darren,
1: isn't it?
0: I feel like Darren's interrogating both of us, Andrew.
1: Well, he's got that side to him sometimes. He's edgy, he's sharp, he's an analytical. I love him.
2: It's called a side hustle.
0: Analytical. What is your side hustle, and have you ever accused someone of something and they're not guilty of it? Oh, gosh. 1-3-6-9-3, back after these. This is the Wednesday Nightcap. What fun.
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0: Well, this is a spectacular Wednesday nightcap. Darren James wants to know whether you've ever accused someone of nicking something or taking something that wasn't yours. That was the topic, wasn't it?
2: I believe so.
0: Andrew McLaren wants to know, do you have a side hustle or have you had a side hustle? Darren, can I just ask you before I make my next comment, are you trying to do voice changer to make your voice deeper down the line?
2: Oh, look, I can do stuff if I want. Like, this program is brought to us by
13: Ice Joe.
0: Would that be the reason why we're having problem getting you to air tonight?
2: Maybe.
0: You're stuffing around with the panel?
2: I mess around too much. I'm sorry. My apologies.
0: Wonderful 3693. Boys, I want to congratulate you both because this is a really momentous moment. Not one call.
1: Yeah, these are hot topics.
2: There we go. I see. The topics are silly. I think we should change the whole format of this show because we never get any calls.
0: Of course we get calls. You know, one of the reasons we don't get a lot of calls is because people are listening.
2: Any good?
0: No, people are listening.
1: Oh, don't kid yourself, Crumbly Crooner.
0: But shut your face.
1: Shut your face.
2: Crumbly Crooner from the Muzz on
0: Hang
2: your
0: on.
2: Cash.
0: Side hustle has come through. Cameron, good evening.
2: Oh.
14: Hi, guys. How you going?
0: Good.
14: Before I have my side hustle, I've got a quick joke for you. Is that okay?
0: Oh, yeah. Well, it depends on what it is, as long as you're not going to be naughty.
14: It's clean, it's short, it's funny. Yep. I've got a friend, Dennis, who's got a phobia of sausages.
0: Right?
14: He fears the worst.
1: That's cute.
0: I like that.
2: I like it.
0: When
2: lot.
0: You said sausages, I got a little bit concerned, but then you've come through beautifully and well done. Now, what's the side hustle, Cameron?
14: The side hustle was, over the summer, I was building some Lego at home. One of our neighbours said, I've got some spare parts for you. Well, this guy's walked over with 13 kilos of the stuff. So I've spread it all out, gone through all the bits, Louise and I sorted by colour, day and night for about 3 to 4 days. I thought, there's some sets here. So I've gone through, found some numbers off the little license plates, looked up the numbers, found old instructions, rebuilt these sets, listed them on Marketplace, and I made some coin.
1: Isn't that a great story?
2: Great story.
0: Wow. That is brilliant.
1: Well, excellent topic, Andrew. Thank you, Cameron, for calling in. Yeah, there must be others. Come on, 133693. What have you done on the side there? May I tell another story? This is a guy who's, well, it's become his main hustle. It started off as a side hustle. He had a podcast video. And on
0: podcast.
1: On the Beatles every month. He used to work in the computer industry. It's so successful. All he talks about is, sometimes the 60s in general, but really all he talks about is the Beatles in depth. He has quit his job and he's doing very nicely, thank you, with subscribers.
0: Now, good on him. Yeah. Is he allowed to play music and stuff? He probably is.
1: Yes, he's gone through all the technical part and he puts together, it's beautifully edited. When you look at it, it's a great hour. Very visual, very, very entertaining. But, you know, and he puts real work into it and real research. But he's living a dream because he is a huge Beatles fan. And fan of 60s music. So, how about that? He's left his everyday job.
0: You just did a bit of Jack Little then.
2: Yeah, wow. How about that?
1: Remember Jack Little?
0: Yes. Did you ever do any wrestling, Andrew?
1: Yes, I used to, quite a bit.
0: With Ookie?
1: Yeah, and the Murrumbeena grip was my specialty.
2: What was it?
1: This is radio. It doesn't really translate.
0: Oh, yes, it will.
2: Where was that? The Sarah Sands in Sydney Road?
1: That's right. That was where I performed my art. Yes.
0: Your art.
2: The matinee show for women only.
1: I used to go through so much copper tone before I started, it was really a situation.
0: You could have gone from a car wash where you were covered in, bronzy. Yes.
1: And straight to the Sarah. Yeah.
2: Straight to the Sarah.
1: I just should have thought of it.
0: Hey, guess what? Another caller for side hustles. Hello, Jared or Gerard.
2: Two calls. You're kidding, guys.
15: It's Gerard. Dennis, how are you?
0: Yeah, good.
15: As a side hustle, when I was 26, I bought a home delivery pizza franchise as a side hustle.
1: Yeah.
15: On top of my full-time job.
1: And have you still got it?
15: No. It was at Darladino's, if you remember those guys.
1: Yes.
15: And with my family, we wanted to get a business and we wanted to do something where we didn't have to give up our full-time jobs.
0: Right.
15: And so we bought that and after work, we go to the pizza shop and deliver, 400 or 500 pizzas for the night.
1: Amazing. How many pizzas?
2: 400 or 500.
15: On a Friday night, yes. When we got to our busiest, we do about 450 pizzas.
1: Good Christ. But you're not still doing that?
15: No. I wanted to become a partner in an accounting firm. That was an interim thing until I reached my professional goal, and we did that for 3 years back in 86 through to about 89.
1: Well, good on you. Yeah, love those stories.
0: They're the stories we're not hearing enough of these days. Well done to you.
2: Yeah.
0: So you gave up your time to move forward in life. That is a good story.
2: And the government didn't tax you out of business like they're doing now.
0: They're taxing us all out of life.
2: Well, they tax you out of life.
1: Filthy swine.
2: You know what they are? They spin like drunken sailors.
1: Yes. I'm going to quote that at my next party conversation.
2: Good.
0: My friend on 3RW, I heard Darren James say, this government is spending like drunken sailors.
1: Yes. And at the party, they're all going to go, ooh, as they nibble on their mini burgers.
2: Or a smoked oyster on a Jats cracker.
0: On a Jats or a Ritz. Hey, Jared, thank you very much and well done to you.
1: Are those damn skewered things at parties, though? I always found those a bit of a hustle to get.
2: Oh, with a skewer. You'd see someone through a pickle that was bright green into something.
0: Yes.
2: My wife. What is that?
0: My wife saved, it's probably an exaggeration, but may have saved Mike Walsh's life because we were at her Madge and when Mike reopened it, and we were having drinks in that sort of side bar there near the corner.
1: I know.
0: And, Mike went to eat a piece of salami or something on a
2: skewer.
0: Tooth on a skewer, but he put the whole thing in his mouth.
2: Oh.
0: And she quickly screamed at him, and he went, oh, bloody hell.
2: Well, my former PE teacher, Tim Clifford, he was at a beer garden down at Torquay, and he had a CC. Remember the CCs?
0: Yes.
2: And someone did a gag, and he inhaled because he was laughing so much, and it blocked off the windpipe. And, they thought he was still laughing at the gag, and he collapsed under the table, and they had to do the Braxton Hicks on him, Andrew.
1: God, that's, yes, if we
0: not
1: had
0: the
1: time.
0: Heimlich.
1: If we had time.
2: Who was Heimlich, and who was Braxton Hicks?
1: Yes,
0: well, Heimlich was in Gehogan's Heroes, I think.
2: Was he? I think so. And who was Braxton?
1: And I'll tell you, Andrew's near-death experience, but we've got to have a break here, don't we, Dennis?
0: Oh, that's a beautiful tease. After the break, ladies and gentlemen.
1: Thank you.
0: No calls for Darren James' topic at this point, but they'll come through. Have you ever seen someone nicking something and you've accused them of it and then found out that actually it was their parcel? Also, have you had a side hustle in your life? Think back. 133-693. And what was the incident that saved Andrew McLaren's life?
2: I can't wait to hear this.
0: Oh, me too.
16: The qualifying final was a night Fremantle would like to forget.
17: Purple pain! Hawthorn upset the top of the ladder, Fremantle.
16: Can the Dockers rebound when they clash with Geelong?
18: Kicks in the Dangerfield direction, he dropped the mark, but the seas part, and the skipper from 45 says, have a little bit of this.
16: From 7 on Friday night, it's Fremantle and Geelong in the first semi-final. Thanks to Macca's 3AW News Football.
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0: 133-693. Darren James is with me. He wants to know, have you ever seen someone nicking a parcel that it possibly belongs to someone else and then actually finding out that the parcel was being picked up by the person it was supposed to get to?
2: Although I'm changing my topic because I haven't got a call.
0: Hang on.
2: I was reminded by KJ, who I live with, that we celebrated the reason we were out last night. I went out with Brett from the Blind Factory. Mm-hmm. I go with my clients. I socialise with them. His 60th birthday was yesterday, and our 40th wedding anniversary was yesterday.
0: So oh, that's good.
2: A total of 100-year celebration.
0: Did it take 100 hours to have the lunch?
2: Yes. And we're still going. Andrew, how long have you been married?
1: I don't count a lot of the years.
2: Like you, you've got no idea. Like me, I mean.
1: No, I do. No, it's mid-80s. So, yeah, it's 40 years, yeah.
2: Yeah. Dennis?
0: 52.
1: Wow, 52. That long.
2: Are you diamond?
0: Sorry, 42.
2: Just a decade out.
0: 52 it is.
1: What about my story, my near-death experience?
2: Oh, yes.
0: Yeah. Oh, shut up and stop forcing yourself onto the program.
1: Well, it was teased and then there's nothing.
0: No, hang on. Hold the line, please. Ralphie has been very patient. Hello, Ralphie.
1: Oh, God.
3: It's just got on the line, guys. We were one of the first families years ago up and out to get a coloured TV, a rank arena.
0: Oh, yes.
3: The family come around and all the neighbours come around. Have a guess what the first program was.
2: Hogan's Heroes?
3: The Black and White Minstrels.
0: Oh, gosh. On your colour television.
2: On your colour television.
3: Colour TV, Black and White, Blinking Minstrels. Can you believe it?
2: I can't believe that.
1: But it would have been, the show would have been in colour, though, wouldn't it, Ralphie?
2: No.
3: No, black and
2: black
3: white.
2: Black and white.
1: Yes, but that was the name. Oh, it doesn't matter anyway, yes. But the BBC had colour, but it was a BBC show, and they would have had colour. So I assumed they would have been screening it as...
0: Well, your
1: show.
0: Assumption is incorrect, obviously.
1: Apparently so.
0: Ralphie, thank you very much for your call. 42 years married and coming up 50 together, Andrew.
1: Isn't that wonderful?
0: Yes.
1: But you were, of course, a child at the time.
2: Yeah.
0: 21 when we hooked and 8 years later got married.
2: You're a bit of a later starter, weren't you, Andrew?
1: Yes, I was more cautious and more studied and analytical.
0: And also unwilling to share your incredible wealth.
1: Yeah, you cut if only that was true.
2: Cut a few from the herd and took them to McClure's.
1: Hey, this is on your topic. Down. It's a text here, Darren.
2: Oh, okay.
1: I once accused the parents of the destructive young kid of stealing my TV remote control when I was around 20. And they came over to visit my parents 2 weeks later. I found the remote hidden away in the couch. Oh, dear.
0: Oh, yeah. They're always hidden away in the couch, the remotes.
2: I come up with the good topics, don't I?
0: Oh, of course you do. Near-death experience, Andrew. Or
1: yes.
0: Two. You got kidnapped. What happened?
1: No, I'm at Taylor's Coaching College. A lecturer's on and
0: Hang on. Hang on. Are you... Why were you at Taylor's College?
1: I was a student there. Anyway, I'm at Taylor's Coaching College, and the lecturer was on in history. I think it was French history. And the next thing I know, I'm a stupid boy. I've been chewing on a pen, a biro. The cap of the biro comes into my gob and into my throat.
0: And I
1: suddenly can't breathe. This, I've got hardly any breath at all. And I'm in the middle of the lecture, which, of course,
2: I shouldn't be laughing.
1: The lecture stops. And all the heads are turned around because I was sitting near the back of the room. And so I go, the next thing I know, I'm thrown on one of the tables at the front of the room and I'm being banged on the back.
2: Who threw you on the table?
1: Oh, a couple of students.
0: The Heimlich remover.
2: There's a Heimlich remover.
1: A couple of students. I can't remember. A couple of other students. And a very concerned lecturer says, "Are you all right? Are you all right?" I'm very embarrassing, I tell you.
0: So what you've taken into your system some of the ink.
1: No, that was the cap itself.
2: It was the cap.
0: Oh, for heaven's sake. So were you choking on the little blue cap from the top of your big pen?
1: You'd be surprised at how you can choke on a chicken bone, Mr. Walter. Speak to your
0: chicken
1: jock.
0: Chicken bone's a bit bigger than the end of a yellow bit from 1956.
2: You're thinking of that little knobby bit, Dennis, but Andrew's talking about the cap.
1: That spiky bit.
2: Oh, gosh. You know that, am I right, Andrew?
1: I'd forgotten. Dennis only listens to the last half of any conversation.
2: Yeah, Crooner Boy was thinking of that little knobby bit.
0: Yes. Yeah, so that could have passed through. Yeah, you okay?
1: I once accused my parents. Oh, no, I won't read that. Anyway, we'll move on.
2: Go on, read it, Andrew.
1: Oh,
2: go on. It'll be okay. It's late at night. We'll move on. The kiddies are in bed. Go on. It's 18
0: Andrew,
2: to 10.
0: So what, the thing, the cap actually went down sideways, did it?
1: Oh, I don't know the details. All I know is I was going...
0: Oh, just shut up with the sound effects.
1: I was quite... I thought they were quite appealing.
2: They're quite appealing.
0: You sound like, you know, a donkey.
2: And is this Taylor's College where you got taught shorthand and typing?
1: No, you could do all sorts of courses there.
0: I thought you went to university and became a teacher.
1: This was before university. For heaven's sake, who cares? But it was before.
0: Why were you at Taylor's? Were you going to become a secretary?
1: I was doing matriculation.
2: Well, can you do shorthand?
0: Why didn't you go to a normal school?
2: That's right.
1: Because I'm not normal.
0: I think we can all agree on that, can't we, Darren?
2: For sure.
0: Frank, good evening.
4: Hello, gents. So I can't compare with you you guys with your wedding and how long you've been together. I was best man at my wife's wedding.
1: What?
2: What?
0: Right, what?
4: And my wife's first wedding.
2: Oh, and then you... Oh.
1: Hello.
0: So you were the best man.
2: Wow.
4: I was the best man, and we've been together 34 years since, so it was obviously the right decision.
2: So what happened with the first one?
1: Yes, what?
4: Well, it dissolved after about a year and my time, and then I stepped in, and it's all been smooth sailing since.
0: But so how was your relationship with the former husband?
2: Exactly, good question.
4: No, non-existent, no.
2: Yeah, no, it wouldn't be, would it? No.
4: No, we had to cut that one and start afresh. Yeah.
1: Well, I can imagine. Yes.
0: Good on you, Frank. Thank you very much for your call.
2: Great story. I went to a nudist's wedding once. I'll tell you who the best man was there. The bloke that could carry 6 donuts and 2 hot coffees.
0: I haven't heard that for at least 3 months. Anyway, when a guy, your old schoolmate Guy from the northeast, Darren,
2: Guy Treby, best covered house in the land.
0: When Guy was in grade 4, he sold kids jars of water with Mozzie larvae in them. They look special. 20 cents a jar.
1: What?
2: That's Guy for you. And then we got Helen from around the corner up into the top. The top story of the cubby ones.
0: No. I don't need to hear all this information. Anyway, how did that go?
2: No, it was good. It's hard to get up there because there was no staircase. You had to sort of push yourself up through the hole.
0: Oh, there you go. What an adventure. Wonderful 360.
2: With multi larvae everywhere.
0: Yes. Well, he jarred them. Wonderful 3693. Back after this. Kevin and others will be with you soon.
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0: 133693. Hello, Michael.
12: How you going?
0: Good.
12: I just wanted to tell a story that the cap that Andrew almost choked on, if you buy a Bic now, you will notice that the top of the cap is cut off and it's a hole there. The reason that hole is there was that so many people happened the same thing as Andrew. And now there is a hole there. So when it happened to Andrew in, what, about 1910 or so?
1: Yes, it was a little before then, actually, Michael, yes.
12: the century before. It's probably one of the ones that had made that hole be cut into the top of big things.
1: Well, that's a great improvement because I was in trouble, yeah.
0: Andrew, you changed safety in Australia.
1: Yes, I'm sure.
2: You did.
1: Word went back to Bic's in French company, isn't it, I think? I'm not sure.
0: I don't know. Mm. Hey, Darren, I've been sent a photo from David of a young man who was arrested in 1983 who does have a bit of a familiar look to you. He looks a bit like you. And he was arrested during a protest in Sydney.
2: Well,
0: and
2: haven't you ever been taken away in the back of a divvy van?
0: This isn't you. It's someone who looks like a young you, and I'll send you a photo of it.
2: Okay.
0: I'll send you a copy of it, and he is our current Prime Minister.
2: What?
1: Oh, young Anthony.
2: Wow.
1: Yeah. Everyone's got a doppelganger, they say, don't they?
0: No, he's not actually doppelganger, but yes, it could be a young Darren.
2: I'd like to think I didn't look like him now, though.
0: You don't look anything like him. Well, no need to be critical of him for the way he looks.
2: Well, he's not the most attractive bloke you've ever seen. Andrew. I look at Andrew and I think...
0: Spunk.
2: No. Yes, I do. And I think Errol Flynn.
0: Flynn.
1: Oh, wish.
0: I don't think Andrew's had quite the amount of activity that Errol had.
1: And probably a good thing. Errol was dead at 49 with all sorts of ailments associated with that sort of activity.
2: Well, you were a good swordsman in the days of
1: Well, I can't deny that. Yes, I had a wicked eye rolling around there in my head.
2: Yes.
0: There you go. I've sent you the email of the young photo of a young Darren James.
2: Thank you.
0: According to David, who sent that to me. Hello, Kevin.
13: Yes, hello, Dennis, Andrew and Darren. It's so good to talk to you two.
0: Yes,
13: talk to you
0: it
13: three.
0: Is. Yep.
13: It was about 16 years ago. I went down to the local pub to have a few brothies.
0: Yep.
13: And on the way back, a storm was starting to roll in. And this is talking about, have you experienced a... So on the way home, I got home and the lightning and thunder was struck. And when I walked in the back door and the lightning struck at the front door and it just lit up the whole hallway.
0: Right.
13: And this is like a new death experience. And as I walked in the back door, it was like Freddy Krueger wearing a dressing gown, and it said, "Where have you been?"
0: Ooh. Andrew?
14: Where have you been?
1: Kevin, what happened after that?
13: Lightning struck, and that was it. It was over.
1: Oh, I see.
0: Wow.
1: And the mysterious figure disappeared.
0: Yes.
1: Well, it's incredible. I don't know. Who am I to say?
0: You're an expert in all areas of life and experiences.
2: Is that your topic or mine, Andrew?
1: I don't know. It's fascinating, though, yes, of having that sort of ghostly experience or supernatural.
0: Andrew, is it true that during this hour you read out the same text message twice?
1: I don't know, possibly. I'm a registered idiot, so don't worry about it.
2: We haven't asked Andrew, Dennis. How is your crystal situation?
0: Yeah, what's happening with your crystals?
1: All better, thankfully. Did my exercises. Oh. Flop down on the bed, as you've got to do, with your head to the left and then head to the right and do the hokey pokey and you turn around, and that's what it's all about, buddy.
0: How long were the exercises? I mean, a couple of times a day?
1: Oh, we're getting into boring country now. Dennis is running out of steam. They're about 10 minutes.
0: Dennis is not running out of steam.
1: Oh, he must
0: Darren
1: be.
0: And I were
1: I
0: just
1: hope
0: a little
1: get
0: bit concerned
1: midnight.
0: About you.
1: And I'm concerned that the program will go downhill from here, Dennis, down to how long my exercises last.
2: No, Crooner Boy, Andrew doesn't like talking about his crystals. That's the problem.
0: Yeah, but Andrew, you know, crystal radio, it's all related to radio.
1: That's right. That's true, isn't it? I had a crystal set when I was a kid.
2: Yeah.
0: Right, well, let's see after the break if we can bring this home with a bit of style and
1: please.
0: Amusement.
1: Yes.
0: Back shortly.
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0: Darren James and Andrew McLaren are with me. It's the Wednesday nightcap. Boys, another sterling effort. Congratulations.
2: Oh, that's kind, isn't it, Andrew?
1: Very good.
0: No, you didn't realise this segment is etched into people's DNA as an amusement point for the week.
1: Can I tell you a story of when I was young and made another idiot of myself, apart from the biro cap?
0: Yeah, what did you do?
2: What else did you suck into your gob?
1: This is not quite the same, but...
0: You should have tried a few drinks.
1: To join the Victorian Education Department in those days, you had to be injected, having a vaccine against something. So along I trot to this injection point, vaccination point in St Kilda Road. And, oh, my goodness, the door was opened by a very attractive young nurse. I'm a young man. Oh, hello there.
0: What was his name?
1: No. Oh, it's cheap. Anyway.
0: Right.
1: Roll up your sleeve, Andrew. Away. The next thing I know, the attractive young nurse is slapping me awake. I have fainted with the injection.
0: Did you know you were scared of injections?
1: Well, I didn't know. I just passed out. And a very concerned nurse is slapping me about and getting me awake.
0: Did you enjoy that?
1: Well, actually, yes. It led me to a certain club in Swanson Street about a day later.
2: The Hellfire Club.
0: Yes. Hellfire.
1: Remember the Hellfire? That was in Carlton, wasn't it? Yeah, I think so.
2: I never went there. Did you go there?
1: No,
0: you were a life member, Andrew. Good slapping on a Saturday night for Andy Pandy.
1: All that stuff turns me right off. Leather and whips and everything. It's all stupid.
2: Oh, says you as a woman in shackles on a painting on the wall.
0: Well, that's art, you're right into it. You don't know.
1: Bloody art.
0: It's not bloody art.
1: It's bloody art.
0: It's not bloody art.
1: Bloody.
0: It's rubbish you've got on your wall.
2: I'd rather that, though, than an Albert Namatjira, you know, looking over the sort of valleys towards Alice Springs to Ayers. Rock.
0: So what's on this painting on your wall, Andrew? It's a woman in leather gear.
1: No, she's in a skimpy outfit. Look, we're not going to go over this again, please.
0: Why in a skimpy outfit? Who is she?
1: I'm sorry, I don't know. It was painted 120 years ago. How would I know?
0: So when you got the painting, you bought the painting, you didn't get her actual address and phone number.
2: Who did it? Is it a Sidney Nolan?
1: Oh, I saw him dead. No. Well, I wish I had a Sidney Nolan. That'd be lovely. I'd have that flogged at Angers before too long, or Joel's.
0: Yes.
2: Would you sell a Nolan?
0: You don't just do things for money, Andrew. You need to do things, you know, you need to keep things.
1: Sits on my wall for me to look at, or I've got about 80 grand in the bank. I'll take the latter, thank you.
2: Well, who's your favourite artist of all time? Painter.
1: Oh, I adore Rembrandt. Still to me, sometimes I stand at the Rijksmuseum and I cry and cry looking at his work.
2: Do you?
0: There we go. We're heading towards 10 o'clock. Peter Hitchener after the news. Darren James, thank you. Andrew McLaren, thank you. And thank you to all the callers so far tonight. Keep them coming.
2: I love you, Andrew. I love you, Dennis.
0: I love you both so much.
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4: Good evening, I'm Chelsea Bowden. Liberal MP Andrew Hastie has escalated his war of words with One Nation. Mr. Hastie has labelled One Nation leader Pauline Hanson and her high-profile recruit Barnaby Joyce as lying cowards. The former elite soldier is urging the pair to take down a cartoon from the party's website claiming he's a traitor. Mr. Hastie says it's a lie.
5: Pauline Hanson and Barnaby Joyce are lying cowards. And I'll say it again, so there's no ambiguity. They are lying cowards. But when you start calling me a traitor to my own country, then we have a big, big problem.
4: The Prime Minister is defending a $6 million grant to a golf course in his Sydney electorate. The money was allocated to the Marrickville Golf Club as part of the $560 million Commonwealth Grants Program. Anthony Albanese says he hasn't visited the clubhouse in years, but is glad they got money to fix sewage problems. A manhunt is underway in Sydney after a fatal shooting. A man believed to be aged in his 20s was shot dead in a community centre car park in the southwest suburb of Punchbowl just before 6 o'clock tonight. Paramedics treated him at the scene, but he couldn't be saved. Three people have been arrested over a fatal shooting in Melbourne's north. A 22-year-old man was shot dead in Thomastown on Sunday night. Police have arrested two men aged 19 and 20 and a 19-year-old woman who will now be questioned by Homicide Squad detectives. The CFMEU's Brisbane headquarters have been raided by police. A joint interstate investigation is probing allegations a Victorian Labor hire contractor bribed Queensland union officials. Three raids in Victoria have also resulted in the arrest of three people, including a company director. Australian high school students are falling further behind in reading and maths despite outperforming the international average, according to a global study. Results from the latest PISA testing reveals student scores in core subjects have dropped to record lows, with classroom disruption and poor attendance taking a toll. Real School's CEO Adam Voigt says the approach in classrooms needs to change.
6: Schools are increasingly becoming places that we're trying to extract performance from kids rather than making schools places where they feel comfortable and they feel like they can take risks in their learning.
4: Also making news, a damning report by Victoria's Auditor General has confirmed the state's roads are getting worse and the government ignored advice from the Department of Transport. And the number of used cars being sold across the country has risen for the second consecutive month. Sales of 1 to 5 year old vehicles increased 5.4% nationally. In finance, one Australian dollar is buying around 72 US cents.
27: When Bears started, the funeral industry said easier, affordable funerals were impossible. But 50,000 families later, Bears proved them wrong. Bear, funerals made easier.
4: After securing the NRL's minor premiership, the Penrith Panthers are narrowing their focus on winning a fifth premiership in 6 years. Coach Ivan Cleary has told Nine they're still as hungry as ever for success.
7: Last year we started quite poorly in the season, finished off well, but sort of finished the year thinking that we could ultimately do better and come back bigger and better this year.
4: In the AFL, Western Bulldogs veteran Adam Treloar has announced his retirement. The former Giant and Magpie had an injury interrupted past 2 years, managing just 11 games. Ben Shelton is through to the semi-finals of the US Open, winning a 5-set epic over Carlos Alcaraz. And the Opals are preparing to take on Italy in their qualifying final at the Women's Basketball World Cup tomorrow morning. That's the latest news and sport.
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4: An overnight low of 9 degrees in Melbourne before a partly cloudy day tomorrow, reaching a top of 15 degrees. Looking ahead, mostly sunny Friday with a top of 17 degrees. Saturday, mostly sunny and 21. Partly cloudy for Sunday and 23 the top, and showers for Monday and Tuesday next week. On the bays, southerly winds 15 to 25 knots and waves dropping to around a metre.
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0: very musical sounding language, isn't it?
1: Len, it's very interesting. We can all do these things these days. It's at our fingertips if we really want to do it. But maybe the time has passed to do things. 1-3-6-9-3. Pete, there's something else I need to study up on too.
0: What's that, Dennis?
1: Well, AI and Claude and all of these AI things that evidently can change your life for the better.
0: Yes, so we're told. So are you going to do a course?
1: I've almost got to enroll, but I still haven't. I want a scholarship to go and do it. Arthur, good evening.
0: Very funny. Hello, Arthur.
2: Good evening, Dennis, Pete, Miriam and Private Ryan. Now, Pete, before I go on, Dennis told us you were raised in Texas. We didn't know that.
1: Texas, Queensland.
0: Texas, Queensland, Australia. That's right.
2: Right. I thought
1: so. Pete doesn't wear a 10-gallon hat or any of those things, Arthur. This is Texas, Queensland.
2: All right, other languages. In karate, of course, we have to learn Japanese words. I worked with a French security guard. He taught me little bits and pieces. So I know bits and pieces of Albanian because of my friend, and also taught me Taekwondo. And I'd love to learn a lot more of German. Yeah, there's something I didn't complete. I just know little bits and pieces because of friends, and Lebanese words and some Turkish words. Multicultural, the more the merrier. I know little bits of Chinese as well. So I'd love to learn more German though.
1: That'd be fabulous. That would be really good, Arthur. Thank you very much for calling in, Karen.
0: Hi, Karen.
3: Hi, Pete and Dennis. Thank you for the topic. At high school, we did French and German, and although I can't speak, you know, fluently, I can still do bits and pieces. I think if I went to France or Germany, I'd probably survive it. and I know, like, how are you today, and all that sort of thing. So I think it's great to learn a language. I wouldn't mind learning Mandarin. I think that would be interesting.
1: Oh, it's not easy.
3: No, it probably would be hard. I think it's invaluable to really learn a language. I think it's interesting, isn't it?
0: What about a musical instrument, Karen? Have you thought of doing that?
3: Not really, no. I can play chopstick on the piano. That's my repertoire.
1: Well, that's a starting point. Karen, thank you. Hello, Josh.
0: Hi, Josh.
4: Yes. Hello, Dennis and Peter. How are you both?
1: Yeah, good.
4: Yeah. I was born in Mauritius, and I came here in 1987, but I speak both English and French.
1: Oh, good. Just to have a second language would make me happy, Josh.
4: Yes, it is. Bonjour, comment ça va?
0: Bien, merci. Et vous?
4: Je suis bien, merci.
1: Oh, now you're showing off, Pete.
0: Oh,
1: no, you're just going one up. It's one up and ship at its worst.
0: Je m'appelle Pierre.
1: Oh, gosh. Josh, thank you. That's so good to be able to speak another language. Hello, Merle.
5: Hello, Jen. My teacher. I've got something funny I must tell you. I've always loved French. And I went into a shop up at the main shopping centre at Doncaster. I went in one day. I loved French that much. When I got something from the seller behind the kiosk, I said to him, "Oh, merci beaucoup," when he had me. And from then on, Dan and Peter, he thought I was French. And every time I saw him, oh, God, Peter was funny. And every time I saw him, he called out, "Madame, Madame, over here."
1: So, but you couldn't enter a conversation in French, but he just got the... Yeah.
5: Oh, my God. You know, most beaucoup. And every time I saw him, he'd single me out and say, "Madame, Madame, oh, yeah," and start talking to him in French. I didn't know what to do.
1: He didn't say "ma Sharia Moore" or anything like that to you?
5: Oh, no. Look, I suppose I could have missed. Oh, I just missed a bit too. And I thought to myself, oh, I shouldn't have said that he thinks I'm French.
1: You must have got the accent right, Merle.
0: Yes, you must have done well.
5: Well, I tell you what, Pete, every time I talk to him, he'd talk to me in French, and I'd sort of pout my mouth in a French sort of thing and go, oh, yeah, you know. That was a few years ago.
1: Good on you, Merle. Thank you very much for that nice little experience. On the text, the Duolingo, Duo, as D-U-O, Duolingo app is free and great for learning languages. Great for if you're traveling, Pete.
0: Yeah, very much so. And it's good for polishing up if you get back from a holiday somewhere exotic and have a few words of another language. It's good to be able to polish it up on Duolingo.
1: Yeah, I haven't tried Duolingo, but I will be downloading it as soon as I finish on air this evening. Wonderful 3693, Peter Hitchener asking the question, Pete, of course, from Nine News, but have you gone back to study something? Maybe in your retirement years, you've gone, oh, hang on, now I've got time to do this. It might have been years since you finished school, but there's an urge to do something, a new skill, classical guitar or whatever, language or specialty. What would you like to learn or what have you taken on? 133-693, give us a call.
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1: Peter Hitchener is with me. Wonderful 3693. Is there some sort of course you would like to do, some sort of thing that you have not, you know, been able to do for whatever reason. It might be raising a family. It might be working and raising a family. And then suddenly you find yourself with some time on your hands. What are some of the things that you might want to, you know, take on, you know, do a course online? For me, it would be to do another language. It would be to keep learning classical guitar, which I've started a couple of times and then stopped. But it's important, Pete.
0: It certainly is. You know, it could be something simple like a gym program. You might decide, right, I'm going to get fit, I'm off to the gym, or Pilates.
1: It's my Pilates and I'll cry if I want to. Remember that?
0: I love it. I've never heard that joke before, and I love it.
1: It's, well, I'm a bit embarrassed even saying it, but I've done it now, and I have to live with it. But, you know, there are things, the thing that I've found with people who are perhaps, you know, into their 80s or whatever, you, the ones who are loving that time are the ones who have got, they've got projects to get up to of a morning.
0: Yes.
1: Whether it be my mate Ray, who's started this incredible MG museum in Geelong.
0: Gosh, oh, yes.
1: 40-something car MGs, the best ones in the world, sitting in a museum in Geelong. That is just one of the projects that he's got going on in his life. My friend Arthur, who now owns this very radio network, we became friends about 12 or 13 years ago in Noosa, and here he is. He's still working. I mean, they've got something to get up for in the morning.
0: Absolutely.
1: So people should think about. One of my brothers always wanted to write a book, and I wish he'd gone down that path, but he hasn't.
0: Mm. Oh, what a pity. Yes, and maybe it's an idea to drop into your local library and have a look for things that are happening there, notes about forthcoming classes or, you know, things you can join, groups you can join. There's more going on in the community.
1: Yes.
0: Than probably you're aware of, I think.
1: Okay, so you like reading, join a book club.
0: Exactly. It's a great idea.
1: You like movies, you know, join a group that goes to movies once a week or once a fortnight or once a month.
0: Yeah.
1: And then sit and discuss afterwards over a cup of coffee what you've enjoyed that particular day or hated that particular day.
0: Yeah, it's a terrific idea.
1: Because the big risk of getting older is shutting yourself off.
0: Yeah, I think that's very important to avoid. Very important.
1: Michael, good evening.
0: Michael.
14: Good evening, Peter and Dennis. You know what? I've always wanted to learn how to swim. I'm nearly 60, and I don't know how to swim.
1: And I can swim, Michael, but I'm a very poor swimmer, and it's something I've thought about often. And what a good thing to do, maybe when you head into retirement years, go and have a few lessons, learn how to do it properly.
0: Great idea. Great idea.
14: Yeah, I want to do it because I want to do those mini triathlons, and you need to know how to swim. So that's what's holding me back.
1: You wouldn't have the time at the moment to even, excuse the expression, put your toe in the water?
14: That's a good expression, Dennis, and it's probably right. Yeah, I haven't got the time. Still working, so it's hard to find that time and make that commitment, get up in the morning and go to the pool and stuff like that, yeah.
1: Did you ever have some sort of bad incident to do with swimming and that's why you want to learn to swim better, or do you just simply want to just enjoy the water?
14: I simply want to do a 25-metre lap of a pool. One end to the other without doing the dog paddle or anything like that. Do it like a proper swimmer.
1: Yeah, that's interesting. See, those little things, when you do find in your life that you now have your days free or whatever, Pete, other than maybe looking after grandkids or, helping out at a community organisation, they're the little things that would give Michael a great deal of pleasure.
0: Very good idea. Very good idea.
1: Yep. Pleasure and achievement and something you can do until you no longer can do it. Michael, thank you very much for your call. cooking classes people could do.
0: That's a very good one. Very good one.
1: Book clubs, cooking classes, learn to swim. Or study, do your family history. Gosh, you and me, Pete.
0: Factory of great ideas, Dennis.
1: In hours, time, and years, if they ever come around, we'll just phone each other and say, what are you doing today? Well, Pete will be learning his fifth language. I'll be trying to improve my golf swing.
0: I was going to say that we'll hit the golf course.
1: We'll play tennis on a Tuesday, golf on a Thursday, and go to lunch on a Friday just to reminisce over all the mistakes we made in both endeavors.
0: Good thinking. I'll be in it.
1: And we'll laugh. That's the important thing.
0: Oh, for sure. Very important.
1: Great to have you on the program. Be watching you on the weekend, Nine News, with Peter Hitchener. Talk to you next week.
0: I look forward to it. Thanks, Dennis. Good night.
1: The quiz is coming up very shortly. Jackie, ology tonight. 133-693. And then Paul Harris. He's got movie suggestions, or maybe he's not happy with what he's reviewing tonight. That's the whole concept, for Paul to give us some advice and to hear from you if you found something that is really worth having a look at on the big screen or the little screen. 133-693. Back after this, if you want to play the quiz, Jackieology, straight after this, 133-693.
15: The qualifying final was a night Fremantle would like to forget.
16: Purple Pain! Hawthorn upset the top of the ladder, Fremantle.
15: Can the Dockers rebound when they clash with Geelong?
17: Kicks in the Dangerfield direction, he dropped the mark, but the seas part, and the skipper from 45 says, have a little bit of this.
15: From 7 on Friday night, it's Fremantle and Geelong in the first semi-final. Thanks to Macca's 3AW News Football.
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1: 133-693. If you're a first-time listener to 3AW Nights, now, each night that I'm on air, we do a quiz called the Ology Quiz. And tonight it's Jackie-ology. So, if you want to throw yourself in the ring, you could win a terrific prize on 133-693. Michael, good evening.
2: G'day again, Dennis. How are you?
1: Hey, Michael, good luck to you.
2: Yes,
1: Jackie-ology. Okay. Here we go. The name Jackie Stewart is associated with which sport?
2: Formula One motor racing.
1: Correct. Jackie Trent and her husband had many hits in the 60s and 70s. They not only wrote them, they also had their own hits as a duo. But what was her husband's name? Jackie Trent?
2: Was this one of the songs, The Two of Us?
1: Yes.
2: Bang. Sorry, Dennis.
1: Ring back. As many times as you can get through, you can play. Rachel, good evening.
3: Hi there. No, I don't know. Sorry.
1: No, have a think. Jackie Trent and her husband had many hits. They wrote many. They produced many. They even wrote the theme to Neighbours. 60s and 70s. What was Jackie Trent's husband's name? Tony who?
3: Sorry.
1: Rachel, that's okay. You can call back if you wish. You might get to the winning question. Who knows? 133-693. One of the most memorable carols by candlelights for me was Jackie Trent and Tony Hatch prior to their divorce, but War Is Over, So This Is Christmas, and it was outstanding. It was just incredible. Okay, Pam, good evening.
4: Hi, Dennis. I think it might be Tony Hatch.
1: There are two questions gone now. F1 motor racing for Jackie Stewart. Jackie Trent's husband was Tony Hatch. Number three. This Jackie received an Academy Award nomination as Best Supporting Actress for Animal Kingdom.
4: Jackie Weaver?
1: Yes. Going well here, Pam. Who am I? I entered the Australian Army at 18 years of age. I raised two children on my own. And I'm originally from Ulverston in Tasmania. And, of course, a few ripples in the political world.
4: Oh, gosh. Oh, that's a bit tricky. Any clues, Dennis?
1: Well, I can't give you any more than that.
4: Oh, is it Jackie Lambie?
1: Jackie Lambie is correct. Well done. And here's the final one. Good luck, Pam. Jackie Wilson, American singer Jackie Wilson, had a fun hit record called Reet What?
4: What was the record
1: Jackie
4: called
1: Wilson
4: again?
1: Was the singer, had a couple of hits, but his biggest hit was a fun record called Reet What?
4: Reet
1: Petite. Pam.
4: Oh, Reet Petite, my husband's yelling at me.
1: Oh, well, that's okay. This can be a tag team match. Well done, you are tonight's winner. And that husband of yours, does he have a name?
4: Yes, Ian.
1: Pam and Ian, you'll be heading off down you'll be holding hands. You might get off at Southern Cross Station. 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Pam, congratulations. Ian, thank you for your assistance. And here's Jackie Wilson.

0: A bit of Jackie Wilson. I love that record. 133-693. Pam and Ian, congratulations, tonight's winners. But after the break, Paul Harris will tell us which movies, perhaps, or which television shows are winners, as he talks little things from the little screen or the big screen. Our film buff, Paul Harris, that's coming up next. 133-693.
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0: What about your labs for the Labor Party as well as the Libs?
1: I bruised all my ribs on the... And I did a good job of myself, Dennis. I came out of the bedroom, which is carpeted, right? Yep. The wife had stuck some solution on the carpet that I didn't know she'd done it. Right? She was doing some shampoo stuff.
0: What sort of solution? The shampoo?
1: I've got no idea, Dennis. Anyway, I've gone from carpet to tiles. I've ended up horizontal. Horizontal. What is the matter with me tonight? Horizontal. Right?
0: No, it's just like normal.
1: Fine. Good on you. Ended up horizontal, decided I'm going to land on my left shoulder, right?
0: Oh.
1: So I've landed on the top part of my left arm. That was fine. No bruising, no nothing. But the actual arm I had tucked in.
0: Right.
1: And that bruised all my ribs. Actually, I thought I'd broken the bottom one, so much so that I actually went and got an x-ray. But no, they're just all bruised. I don't know what happened, but I'll tell you what. The last time I copped a whack there would have been 50 years ago playing footy.
0: Len, have you had a little word to wifey about, you know, shampooing the carpet without pre-warning? Occupational health and safety, Len.
1: Yeah, I know. There should have been cones out there and wet floor.
0: There should have been orange cones right through your house.
1: Flashing lights, beware.
0: Yes, that's what we want. That's what should have happened. Len, lovely to hear from you as always. And don't forget to, 3RW Night's back tomorrow night, 8 till midnight. Not Friday because the Cats are playing the Dockers, but tomorrow night things are starting to get back to a 5-day week for 3RW Nights. Dennis, good evening. With one N or two?
2: Two N.
0: You know, Dennis, I had to tell someone my name at we were ordering something, and the person I was telling said, one N. I said, yeah, one N. There are quite a few of us around. No. You don't. No, you do not spell Dennis with one. I said, there are lots of people who actually spell this name with one N. Anyway, go ahead.
2: Yeah, well, I went to sleep in the musical Cats after about 10 minutes.
0: Oh, heavens.
2: Quite a rowdy show.
0: Right.
2: As you know. But because I was a publican and sold a heap of this particular company's wine, they gave us a trip to Sydney and we got there about lunchtime and straight out on the harbour cruise.
0: Oh, beautiful. And then lots of booze, I'm presuming.
2: More of their product.
0: Yeah.
2: And then the show was on that evening. 10 minutes into it, I was gone. Quite a rowdy show, but yeah, a little bit too much of the wine product.
0: Now, Dennis, can I just ask, did you snore?
2: Yeah, my wife woke me up eventually, yeah.
0: Right. Hey, the fact you've mentioned Cats tonight, Dennis, could be an omen for Friday night for me. Dennis, thank you very much. There'll be many people who have probably over-imbibed and gone to a theatre show and fallen asleep. Dennis, thank you, and it's lovely to hear your voice. Thank you for calling in. 17 past 11, back after these.
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0: 20 past 11, Dennis Walter with you until 12. Jim, good evening.
14: Good evening, Dennis, Miriam and Ryan. Is Simon returned from holidays yet? Is he there with you?
0: No, he's gone. I think he's gone another week, I think.
14: Okay, Dennis, I don't know if I've told you. As you know, I have many medical conditions, and I don't know if I've told you, but many of the other announcers that I've spoken to know that I also have severe sleep apnea, and to make things worse, I've had severe insomnia on top of that.
0: Oh,
14: boy. I told my doctor, I said, told him this man, he goes, because you have severe sleep apnea and severe insomnia, I go, that's all I need, severe insomnia on top of sleep apnea. But when I used to work at the second-hand shop in Sunshine, I used to catch the bus to go home and sometimes the train. When I decided to catch the train once, I woke up and I just saw hills and cows and sheep. I thought, where the hell am I? And I was on the train, the last time on where we were, and I was in Pakenham. Another time, Dennis, I called the train.
0: That's and, a fair journey.
14: Yeah, another time I called the train. I just wanted to come here to West Footscray to walk from the station because I used to enjoy walking from West Footscray to where I live up Geelong Road here. Another time, I ended up in Water Gardens, and the PSOs of the time said, are you ready? It was the very last train, and I, they go, where do you want to go, mate? I go, sorry, I go, I fell asleep, wanted to get off at West Footscray. They go, well, quickly get off this train and get off on the other one, because it's the very last one. They go, if you miss it, you'll be stuck here.
0: Hey.
14: And I'll just give you a third one, Dennis, before I go. Another time I ended up in Epping from Sunshine.
0: And, so you can... So you can hop on a train and just relax and go to sleep. I'm so envious of you. I can't do it.
14: Yeah, even if I were from my sleep apnea, Dennis, even if I were from working at the second-hand shop, it would happen from sleep apnea. And sometimes I can't sleep, and sometimes I can sleep for hours without getting up because it works different. Everyone who has sleep apnea works different for everyone. Everyone's not the same, Dennis.
0: But,
14: and also when I got sleep apnea, many years ago, not much was known about it then, but now everyone knows about it.
0: Good on you. Thank you, Jim, for your call. Yeah, sort of conflicting problems there. Karen.
15: Hi, Dennis. I just wanted to mention, are you aware that you gave the answer away before you asked the question? That Tony Hatch, he said, oh, and I was something about Jackie Chan and Tony Hatch, and I was really happy to meet them or something. I don't know what you were talking about. And then you asked the next person, so what was Tony
0: Oh, well, I'll have a listen back to see if I've made a mistake there, Karen. No one else has pointed this out. That's interesting. Anyway, you couldn't play tonight because you've had a win in this last few weeks. Good on you.
15: Anyway, so I fell asleep at church. Not that the sermon was boring, but I just fell asleep. I had to be waking up by the person next to me. And I fell asleep on the train and on the local bus. Ended up going right past my place.
0: Well, some people, if they're in a situation where, you know, they're just sitting or whatever on a bus, in a church, whatever, they can, you know, nod off. It doesn't mean they're bored or they're not enjoying it.
15: You didn't have enough sleep the night before, Dennis. It makes it hard, isn't it?
0: Yeah, good on you, Karen. Thank you, and I'll have a listen back to my quiz tonight. I feel I may have failed, but I don't think anyone else picked it up. John, good evening to you.
16: Good evening, Dennis.
0: Hi, John.
16: I had a poem for you if you're interested.
0: Yeah, how many verses?
16: 1, 2, 3, 4, 5.
0: Can we just do one or two?
16: Well, it wouldn't be complete.
0: But yeah, but we haven't got the time for five, John. I might fall asleep during that.
16: It's called The Bricklayer and Mortar.
0: Okay, well, just give us a couple and that'll be fine.
16: Yeah. This is a poem about a bricklayer and mortar.
0: Yep.
16: He asked me to write it for his daughter. He lays bricks much faster than some can. Because of his job, he is a very strong man. He lays two bricks at a time, one in each hand, and fills the mixer with cement and sand. He finishes the house and stands back to look, and he marvels at what a short time it took. That's just two.
0: Hey, well done to you. That is excellent work. John, and you obviously relax when you're writing poetry?
16: Yeah, it takes me about half an hour to write a poem.
0: Yeah, well, that's good, and good on you. Do you do it longhand or on the computer?
16: On the computer.
0: Yeah.
16: Yeah.
0: I've just gone back to a bit of longhand, making notes about things I'm working on because I found that I couldn't write properly anymore. John, thank you very much for your call. It's 26 past 11. Okay, the topics. Where have you fallen asleep? Have you fallen asleep even at a function? Sitting there at a wedding that you really don't want to be at? You might have had a couple before you've got to the wedding reception, and then you've got to the wedding reception, you've had a couple of quick ones, or you've hopped on a train and you're a bit, you know, big day. Where have you fallen asleep? 133-693. And also, big question, where were you born? Because Ryan is working on the program tonight and he knows someone who was actually, the birth came under a camel in Cooper Pedy. Now, it doesn't have to be as adventurous as that. We don't need, something as sort of outback and adventurous as that. But where were you born? Maybe you were born in the back of a car. 133-693. And do you have a bit of a quirky habit? Katz Ford, who is ex-Collingwood, Katz Ford Ollie Henry, excellent player. He's kicked over 40 goals this season. But evidently, according to Connor O'Sullivan, who's an up-and-coming star, he plays in the same pair of footy socks each week, but he doesn't wash them during the season. Whoo! That'll be a nice smell by the end of hopefully grand final. 1-3-6-9-3. We'll take a break. Back with your calls next.
17: The qualifying final was a night Fremantle would like to forget.
18: 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Hawthorn upset the top of the ladder, Fremantle.
17: Can the Dockers rebound when they clash with Geelong?
19: Kicks in the danger field direction. He dropped the mark, but the sea's part. And the skipper from 45 says, have a little bit of this. In fact, have a lot of it.
17: From 7 on Friday night, it's Fremantle and Geelong in the first semi-final. Thanks to Macca's, 3AW is football.
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0: 1-3-6-9-3. It is 29 to midnight. Daryl, good evening.
28: Yeah, good evening. How are you?
0: Yeah, good, Daryl. Go ahead.
28: Obviously, we've got one thing in common. I'm a mad Geelong supporter. So
0: good.
28: I've never fallen asleep at a Geelong game, which is positive. But public transport-wise, I seem to have the motion of a train. I seem to nod off, or sometimes if I'm really tired, I've got onto the wrong train. One particular time, I travel back and forth to Geelong and work long hours of the trains. It's quite a long day. And one night, Footscray, I was at the station, but the brain wasn't working, and I thought the next train come in was to Geelong, so I got on, fell asleep. I think I was out for about an hour and a half, and I woke up and the train was coming to the station. I looked a bit dark, and I was thinking, is this Little River? I said to the lady beside me, I said, is this Little River? She has nowhere 3/4 of the way to Bendigo. And then other times from the city loop, catching the train to Central off. From big up from North Melbourne to Central, I've fallen asleep for a 3-minute gap and ended up at Flinders Street. I've done that a regular time. So, but my wife's quite used to me ringing up every now and again, say, hey, hon, I'm late. I've jumped on the wrong train.
0: So, Daryl, this is interesting. So the rhythm of the train just makes you nod off. I would love that to happen when I get when I catch a V-line.
28: Well, maybe that's on. Maybe I need a bed that moves so I can sleep.
0: You might need a water bed, Daryl. Remember them?
28: Well, I've got a CPAP machine, so my wife, I went from snoring and waking her up to now I sound like Darth Vader, so she's still not happy.
0: No. Unhappy wife, unhappy life. Daryl, thank you very much for your call. Great to have you on the program at 24 to midnight. Hello, Rob.
1: A trifecta of falling asleep stories for you.
0: Yes, please.
1: Back in my single days, where I used to go out to all hours of the morning on the weekend.
0: Yep.
1: I remember once getting on the tram at Luna Park and waking up on the same tram 3 hours later. Apparently, I went to Airport West twice and back.
0: Hey. You went on a tour of Melbourne.
1: Yeah, I got my fair share, didn't I? And another time, New Year's Eve, went out to all hours, woke up New Year's Day to lots of phone calls about 6:05 saying that you're on the news. Did you see yourself on the news asleep at the tram stop?
0: You can get unlucky, you know.
1: Yeah, absolutely. Just my luck. So everyone's got that on me. And another time, fell asleep, Metro nightclub in the toilet. All the lights were off, woke up, all the doors were locked, couldn't get out. Could have helped myself to the bar, but probably overindulged that night anyway, so I didn't think of that. Walked down the hallway, walked through some doors. There they were counting all the money. They thought I was there to rob them. They put their hands up. Lucky for me, turned out I knew the manager, and instead of getting kicked out the door, from that point on, I got free entry every time I went to the Metro.
0: Hey, good. Rob, thank you very much for your calls. Your calls are always very welcome and always terrific. Thank you. Craig, good evening.
2: Good evening, Dennis.
0: Hey, Craig.
2: Many, many years ago when I was living up in Port Macquarie, New South Wales.
0: Yep, good spot.
2: Used to play in a string quartet.
0: Mm-hmm.
2: And I played viola. And there were three violins. We were playing a midnight mass on Christmas Eve at the local Catholic church, and we were playing Pachelbel's Canon. That Christmas Eve was a work day, so I'd been to work until about lunchtime, and then there was the Christmas party and drinks and stuff. Had to make it through to midnight. And
0: I was feeling sorry for you up until you said that there were Christmas drinks and all that stuff. I was thinking, this man, he's just been, he's weary, it's the end of the day, and he's still got to fulfill this commitment at midnight mass. Now I'm not feeling so sorry for you. What happened?
2: So we're playing Pachelbel's Canon, and because I was the viola, I was playing the cello part in Pachelbel's Canon, which is mind-numbingly boring. And it's just the same notes over and over again. And next thing I knew, I got an elbow from the violinist next to me. I'd fallen asleep whilst I was playing.
0: Well, you should have said, well, for heaven's sake, give me more notes to play and then I'd concentrate.
2: That's it. Oh, if I had had the violin part, it would have been not a problem.
0: Yeah, absolutely. It would have got you through. It would have retained your focus.
2: Exactly.
0: Craig.
2: It was a very funny moment, yeah.
0: That is hilarious, and I bet you've told that story many times with great amusement.
2: No worries. Thanks, Dennis. You have a good one.
0: Good on you, mate. Thank you. God, what a great story. Justine, good evening.
3: Is that me, Dennis? Din-din?
0: That's you, Justine.
3: Oh, just making a cup of din-din.
0: Hey,
3: and I didn't
0: good.
3: The cup of tea was talking to me. Oh, this is a funny topic because you've just brought back a funny memory. I'm about to celebrate, well, hopefully our 31st wedding anniversary.
0: Right.
3: And I remember early days, we didn't date for long before we got engaged. And my boyfriend, now my husband, he said, would you like to go to Crown to the movies? I said, oh, yeah, I'd love to go to Crown. And I can't remember the movie, but it was, I might have been an action movie. Anyway, I'd been working all day, and he said, oh, would you like a glass of champagne? Yes, have champagne, because he doesn't drink. Well, within 5 minutes, I remember I was about to fall asleep, and he kept on looking at me, and I was trying to stay awake, and in the end I thought, oh, forget it, I'm out. And I think I slept the whole movie.
0: Well, the whole way through. What was the movie?
3: I have to ask him. He's asleep, of course, now. But I remember I just got so comfortable in this chair, and I'd never been to the Crown, and it was all very nice. And then, of course, Justine had to have a champagne. I probably had two. And then I was just out. And then I just thought, sometimes you've got to pick your battles. I thought, this is too hard. Just close your eyes, Justine. For the whole movie, Dennis.
0: I don't think you would be the first person to ever sleep through movies or theatre shows or ballet or whatever. Justine, thank you very much for your call. Good luck with your anniversary. Hello, Merle.
4: Hello, Jen. There was a racing driver that used to wear red underpants. I think it was Alan Jones.
0: Alan Jones was a Formula One champion.
4: Oh, well, he wouldn't go in a race until he had his red underpants. And he left them on, so he had to go back and get them.
0: I didn't know that. Gosh, I interviewed him. I interviewed him years ago, Merle. If I'd known that, I would have brought that up in the conversation.
4: I just looked it up, Dan. I found it. I Googled this. And they said, racing drivers wearing red underpants.
0: Yes, yeah, so I bet socks and jocks are important to many sporting people, no matter what the code or whatever the sport.
4: I thought Peter Brooks might have done it, because he was very very closely associated with Mobil, Peter Brook, and he had a few things that he did, but I don't think it was the underwear.
0: There you are. Merle, thank you. That is really interesting. Alan Jones, red undies. 133693. Thank you to Adam, who is listening, a well-known photographer around Melbourne. You were talking about where people fell asleep. I fell asleep with the footy at the G before the first bounce in the Ponsford stand behind the Richmond cheer squad, and woke up with 5 minutes to go in the last quarter. Hope you had a terrific day, Adam. It sounds like you missed the entire game. I hope it wasn't a Richmond Premiership. Simon, good evening.
6: Good evening, Dennis. How are you?
0: Yeah, good.
6: Yeah, you've been through Kylake before, haven't you?
0: Yes, I was there last 2 weekends ago.
6: Yeah, well, do you know the top hotel on your right-hand side, the hostel?
0: I've seen it. I haven't been in there, yep.
6: I went to sleep in the lounge there one night, and nobody could wake me up. And they turned all the lights off except for one light for me to get out the back out the side door.
0: Wow! So when you woke, how were you? A bit sort of taken aback, a bit shocked.
6: I thought, where is everybody? What's going on? It was 3 o'clock in the morning. No, there was nobody inside.
0: Could you get out of the place?
6: Yeah, they left the door undone with one light on, so I could get out the side door.
0: Gee, that's good customer service, isn't it?
6: Yeah, that's for sure. But none of them could wake me up.
0: Well, do you remember a Simon Pete's Pizza in Colac?
6: Oh, that was brilliant, Dennis. I used to go there all the time.
0: Yeah, I did a show in Colac one night and hadn't had dinner. I had a very small lunch and went to Pete's Pizza after the event and had a lovely pizza. That was terrific. And it was obviously a spot where all people sort of headed to after a bit of a night out.
6: Oh, that's for sure. Everybody went there. Dennis, there in Colac, I think. Yeah. One stage or another.
0: It's not there anymore, is it?
6: No, it's closed down. There's a Taiwanese sort of little joint there.
0: Simon, thank you very much for your call. Thanks for listening through 3CS. We'll take a break. We'll have an update on what's happening overnight with Tony McManus shortly and more of your calls. Where have you fallen asleep? Somewhere perhaps not ideal. Where were you born? Because Ryan, working on the program tonight, knows of someone who was born under a camel in Kubapedi. Wow, that is exciting. Great thing to tell at your 21st. And unusual sort of beliefs or quirks or superstitions. Cats forward Ollie Henry is having a great season. Former Collingwood player. 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
0: Just after midnight, you'll enjoy the company of Tony McManus.
32: You will.
0: But right now, I'll enjoy his company. Good evening.
33: Well, I hope people do, Dan. I had a cup of catch-up with Nathan Kosh yesterday, day before. We ended up at a place called the Orong Hotel.
0: Good spot. What a gorgeous building that is.
33: Spot. And they've removed all the other rubbish that was there, and it's clean, it's tidy, fabulous spot. So we're sitting there quietly, and the person that looked after us happened to be Scottish. Got a gorgeous girlfriend, been here for about 4 years. The conversation was engaging, most helpful in his late 20s, maybe early 30s, loves what he does at the Orong.
0: Yes.
33: And then part of the conversation, as he walked away, Nathan Kosh said to him, I tell you what, you are a really good operator. You are the sort of person in hospitality for whom I would walk 500 miles.
0: Well, yes. Well, there you go. Well, I would walk 500 miles.
33: So,
0: yes.
33: So we're dropping around laughing, thinking, yes. What a great line. The aforementioned great Scott, it was completely lost until about 3 minutes later. He came back and he said, I just got the gag. Thank you. It was really funny. You probably had to be there, but it was really funny.
0: No, you don't. I've got the picture completely, except that he probably is a generation under remembering the Proclaimers.
33: Of course, exactly right. We'll have a lot of fun the other side of midnight in no particular order.
0: We're going to finish the show tonight with that.
33: Yeah, well,
0: unless you're playing.
33: No, you're more than welcome because it is such an engaging, great piece of music. You know, if I said to you when you're going to sit down with a favourite piece of confection, because you're not really big on the sweet tooth, are you?
0: No,
33: not you know you rarely.
0: Really,
33: but if you were to have a piece of confection, what would that be?
0: Maybe a bit of chocolate.
33: Yeah. But dark?
0: Dark.
33: Yeah.
0: And hopefully with chili through it.
33: The other segment that we're starting, and we're going to give it a try. We can give it a try. We're going to call it.
0: So you want confection with affection?
33: Yes, we do. We'll get a little segment we're going to have a try a bit later on after Clyde Bevan's music quiz, maybe. Blatant plug Thursday. So around Australia, whether you've got an event, something is happening in your world, just give it a so-called blatant plug.
0: Blatant That's a plug. Very good idea.
33: And it's in honour of the late, great John Blackman, who loved the blatant plug. So we'll do that, the blatant plug Thursday. And the reason we mentioned confection is one of the most famous pieces was actually released on this day or tomorrow, that is, back in 1941.
0: Oh.
33: And I'll give you a clue.
0: Yes?
33: Mm-mm.
0: Oh.
33: That's as much clue as you're getting.
0: Razzmatazz. No, that's a different thing. That's a different product.
33: Yes, Dennis, but I love the way you went there so quickly. Clyde Bevan will be on the program, Clyde's Music Quiz. And I'll tell you who I'm really looking forward to catching up with is Anne-Marie will be on the program with us just after because she's been doing heaps and heaps and heaps. This event really captured Anne-Marie. Sarah-Marie Cameron, I beg your pardon.
0: Oh, yeah, good. Yeah.
33: So talking to her because she's done a whole lot of work with this incredible event, NFL in Melbourne, LA Rams up against the 49ers. Ross and Russ have been talking about it. It's
0: yes,
33: a big
0: indeed.
33: Event and it's massive and it's all happening on Friday at the MCG. So Sarah Marie will be in there as well. Shane A. Bassett with movies and we just generally keep each other company until the wee small hours, Den.
0: That's the idea. Good on you, Tony.
33: Blatant plug Thursday. You got anything you want to plug?
0: Yeah, well, I would have things normally. If I'd known in advance, I could have given you the rest of my diary for the rest of this year.
33: Jackson and I found this amazing piano player for you, all of 16 years of age, would be fantastic for carols down in Geelong. Unbelievable.
0: We're already full up. Tony, thank you. We'll be listening after 12. Nah. Chris.
5: Hi,
0: Jeff.
5: I haven't got enough time to cover my train thing, but, do you remember when a couple of footballers used to wear anklets?
0: No.
5: Remember Robbie Flower, Keith Craig? They had their footy socks on, but they had something to support a white anklet to support their ankles. You know, it goes halfway up the bottom of the foot and halfway up above the ankle.
0: Okay.
5: Remember those anklets?
0: I remember the look of them, but I didn't know. I've never actually discussed it.
5: Yeah. But also, can I tell you, when I used to walk through Anderson Reserve Broadbars, I used to play footy and cricket over the paddock, which is now the Western Ringo, the current station. It was a 42-degree day, and if a hot box train came in, I deliberately missed it and waited 20 minutes in Cedar and Heath for the next train because those hot boxes, I could be 108 kilos now, and by the time I get to Flinders, I'd be 102 kilos. They had no air conditioning on them in those 40-degree-plus days, you would sweat profusely and lose so much weight.
0: So on a train that you were comfortable on, would you have fallen asleep?
5: Well, one day I did. I was working for Middies News Agency. Well, I still go there. I might be going there tomorrow to say hello, just up from the Bourke Street Citadel there.
0: Right.
5: And I was starting at 6 a.m. to 6 p.m., but I hadn't been asleep all night. And so at 10 o'clock, I went back to know. I said, well, I have to book in. I have to go home. I'm asleep. Got on the train. I don't know. I think it was a Red Rattler or a Blue Harris train. It might have been the first of those hot boxes, those first silver trains. And to Broadmeadows, ended up at Armidale about 4:30 in the afternoon, and I did not know if the train was going north or south.
0: Oh.
5: And the only other time I've been to Armidale was to see Father Gerard Dowling when I was 16. Helped me and my parents. I went to see a psychiatrist or psychologist in a building just up when you go to North Ramp or Armidale. It might have redeveloped the station now. I haven't been there since then. And you go in the door, you go up to a first floor to see. So, but I was just looking at Father Gerard Dowling. His third anniversary of his sad passing is on November the 26th. And I got a letter from 8 months before he passed away. So I kept regular contact with him since I was very young. I'm now 61. Yeah.
0: Hey, thank you very much, Chris. Interesting that bits and pieces there. 1-3693 if you want to call through. We'll have an update on what's happening tomorrow night between 8 and midnight here on 3RW Nights. Plus, your calls, and we'll wrap it up with a bit of the Proclaimers and 500 miles straight after this.
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0: And thank you to Trish, who has emailed, I fell asleep on a bus in Tokyo. I ended up at the final stop. I couldn't believe it. That can be scary if you're in a foreign country and you have fallen asleep, and then you've ended up going, well, how do I get back to where I need to get back to? On tomorrow night's program, Helen Suk from Suk & Associates talks family law. A bit of coffee time with George Denikian. Nigel Williamson's Animal Rescue. We'll be talking to Nigel. We've got karaoke, got a quiz. And the most important thing is plenty of time to have a chat. Thank you very much to Mariam Salen, who is producing the program at the moment. Thank you to Ryan Runge. I look forward to your company tomorrow night here on 3AW. Here are the Proclaimers and 500 Miles. Here we go.

0: sell your home, call Ian Reid Vendor Advocates first. AW News.
1: Hello, I'm Chelsea Bowden. The opposition says the Prime Minister should face the consequences of a $6 million grant to a golf club in his Sydney electorate. Bridget McKenzie had to resign from her portfolio in the previous coalition government when she failed to declare an honorary membership of a gun club. It's now been revealed Anthony Albanese was an honorary member of the Marrickville Golf Club, which received federal funding to fix its sewage system. Senator McKenzie says the fact Mr. Albanese didn't declare his membership makes a mockery of the system.
2: I would hate to think that I am the last minister in this Westminster system to actually resign over a perceived conflict of interest and an upholding of the ministerial code of conduct.
1: Liberal MP Andrew Hastie is demanding One Nation remove a cartoon from their social media sites that labels him a traitor. The former elite soldier claims the minor party is going after him after he testified in the Ben Robert Smith defamation case. One Nation leader Pauline Hanson says she never personally called Mr. Hastie a traitor. He argues Senator Hanson and her colleague Barnaby Joyce are lying cowards because the evidence is there for all to see. Police are searching for a luxury car after a man was shot dead in Sydney's southwest. Emergency services responded to the car park of a community centre to reports of a shooting around 6 p.m. Paramedics treated the 32-year-old victim, but he died at the scene. Superintendent Dean Johnston says it was a callous act that endangered bystanders.
3: The actions of the offenders have endangered the lives of innocent community members. It's very fortunate and we're very grateful that no other person has been injured.
1: Three people have been arrested over the shooting death of a 22-year-old man in Melbourne's north. Two men aged 19 and 20 and a 19-year-old woman are being questioned over the shooting in Thomastown on Sunday night. Police have executed early morning raids across two states investigating allegations of union corruption. Amy Drew has the details.
4: A joint police operation across Victoria and Queensland saw six search warrants executed, including at the CFMEU's headquarters in Brisbane. The probe centres on allegations a Victorian Labor Hire Company provided benefits to Queensland union officials in an attempt to influence their duties. Three people were arrested in Victoria, although two men have since been charged with unrelated offences and released, while a woman remains in custody. Amy Drew reporting.
1: And European royals and diplomats have gathered in Oslo for the funeral of King Harald V of Norway.
0: Finance. Listen live. Catch up. Grab the highlights. Enter to win. No matter where you are, you can do it all with the 3AW app.
1: Carlton have announced seven players have not been offered contracts for the next AFL season. Among those delisted, Zach Williams, Jordan Boyd, Lachie Fogarty and Elijah Hollands. Carlos Alcaraz has been knocked out of the US Open in a marathon quarterfinal, American Ben Shelton defeating the third seed in a fifth set tiebreak. Alcaraz says he gave it his all.
5: I mean, it was close, so I'm just a little bit disappointed, you know, about, don't getting the win at the end, but I'm just happy. I'm just proud about myself, about how I fought.
1: In the NRL, Matt Dufty has won back the fullback jersey from Jai Gray at the Rabbitohs and will start against the Knights on Friday night. And the Opals are preparing to take on Italy in their qualifying final at the Women's Basketball World Cup. That's the latest news and sport.
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1: Checking your weather around the country. Canberra, sunny and a top of 18 degrees. Adelaide, sunny, 19 the top. Perth, mostly sunny and a top of 23 degrees. Brisbane, cloudy and a medium chance of showers in the early morning, a top of 22. Sydney, cloudy and a slight chance of a shower in the morning, a top of 18 degrees. And Melbourne, partly cloudy with a top of 15.
15: Hey Jill, as Dennis Walter just pointed out, Blakey, for you I would walk 500 miles.
16: Good morning everyone. Welcome to Australia Overnight.

conversation. You want to jump on board nice and early this morning, pick up the dog 133-693. It's open line this morning. The midnight hours. Why would you not? Softly hum. Good morning. The city.

0: How are you, Tony?
1: Yeah,
0: good?
1: Have you gone the Lanchu?
0: Lanchu? What is Lanchu?
1: Lanchu tea.
0: No Lanchu for me.
1: No Lanchu tea for you. What tea do we use?
0: Oh, let me have a look. I think it's...
1: Are we doing a pot or a Lipton tea bag?
0: We're doing a little Lipton, just a black tea.
1: Black tea.
0: Mm. I do like a white tea. We might not be able to say that in a few years' time. That's another topic, isn't it, Tony?
1: I'm not going there. You can have that all to yourself, Justine. You've weaved that into the conversation beautifully.
0: Tony, today I was talking to a lovely client of mine, and I said to her about the next few days, you know, let's catch up or let's do something next few days.
1: Mm-hmm.
0: And she said, oh, no, dear, I can't. I'm busy on Friday. And I said, oh, how come? She said, I've got my line dancing. Remember, I teach line dancing every Friday. I said, Lorraine, I forgot, like I completely forgot. I said, just remind me of your age. I hope you're sitting down, Tony.
1: Yep. How much? How old?
0: 90.
1: I love it.
0: 90.
1: Love it.
0: 94.
1: Isn't it fantastic? Isn't it wonderful? And people love it. It's lost on me, but my brother and wife, they do it 3 or 4 times a week and love it, the line dancing.
0: So I had to ask some questions, of course. So I said, Lorraine, what do you wear? Because I thought, Dolly Parton. And she said, look, I used to have the boots, but now I have a very sensible, like, dancing shoe, expensive. But as I stood and looked at her, I thought, you know what? You are a dancer or a line dancer because her posture was beautiful.
1: Yep.
0: 94. That's my daddy's age.
1: Good on her.
0: Not line dancing.
1: Isn't that fab? What's her first name, Justine?
0: Lorraine.
1: Lorraine, I hope she's listening. Well done, you. Line dancers unite.
0: So I said, I hope I'm going to be boxing still at 94. Well, she nearly had a heart attack. She couldn't stop laughing. I said, well, line dancing, boxing? Come on, Lorraine, you're my new role model. I just thought that was so beautiful.
1: But more importantly, equally importantly, when you jump into the Porsche, what day are you doing that today, tomorrow, to drive up north?
0: I don't have a Porsche, and two, it's not till not next Thursday, the following Thursday.
1: Oh, so it's a couple of weeks away.
0: It's the day before the public holiday.
1: Okay. Oh, I thought you were leaving urgently in the next couple of days.
0: Urgently.
1: Oh, so we can map it out. We'll discuss it several times between now and then.
0: And I'll do a count of the potholes. I'll do that for you too, getting out of Melbourne.
1: That's it. We'll do a pothole count. Pothole County. Well done, you. Thanks, Justine. Keep in touch. Talk a bit later on. Wherever you are, right across Australia. Neil, good morning.
2: Good morning. How are you?
1: Oh, you know, Neil, scale of 1 to 10, hovering around about an 8.5, but thank you for asking.
2: That's all right. Yeah, when I was in the 70s, I used to bounce at Peanuts in Copper Swanson Street.
1: Peanuts is one that didn't come up on the program yesterday, the day before. Peanuts, forgotten about Peanuts.
2: Oh, mate. And Melbourne Underground?
1: Yes.
2: Brian Goldsmith.
1: Which was Toddy's dad, wasn't it?
2: Yes.
1: Wow.
2: She was only about 3 or 4 when I met her while working for him. Nice guy. And my mum used to dance at St Kilda Town Hall 3 times a week.
1: Yeah, there you go. Weren't they massive, those things there, from what mum used to tell us? Huge. Yeah.
2: And Johnny Famershine, Ron Rose, all the Carlton boys used to come in at Peanuts.
1: Peanuts.
2: Yeah, it was a good time. I met my wife there.
1: So Peanuts ago, presumably that would have been late, so early 70s then, Neil?
2: Early 70s, yeah.
1: Early part of the 70s for Peanuts.
2: Yeah. I was making more money there. I was an apprentice carpenter. And I used to make more money in the 3 nights I worked there, Thursday, Friday, Saturday. And, yeah.
1: And what about when you think about it back in those days then, Neil, the behaviour or the style or the... Were there blues? Was it sort of... Could it be ugly like we
2: used to see? No. Bee Gees, mate.
1: Yeah.
2: The Beatles, all the Doobie Brothers, great nights.
1: Doobies.
2: Oh, well. I used to have about 14 women, or my wife, brought all the people from the Herald up there, all the girls, and I'd dance. I'd take in three lots of shirts because it was that perspiration, you know. And I met my wife there.
1: Great memories. And for how long were you married, Neil?
2: Oh, still married, but separated. But look, she's my mother of me four kids, and no.
1: Good on you, mate. Good to talk to you. Some fantastic memories, Neil. Well done, you. And thank you. Don't be a stranger. Keep in touch with the program. Wherever you are, right across Australia, 133-693. Tony Mack says, Rob, not so much a TV dinner. At my degree of cooking efforts, three-course meal, bachelor style. Have a listen to this. 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Entree, raisin bread. Oh, perfect. Raisin bread, some Western Star. 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Main, two-minute noodles. This is for a TV dinner. I'm liking it, really. 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
1: A great friend of this program is David. David in Mount Waverley has been a good friend, and it was David pretty much responsible for the creation of the little thing that we use at the start of the program, our overnights. We share the dream. He writes, once was Lorraine 94, who line danced all night on the floor. With a kick and a spin and a mischievous grin, she cried, "Turn it up." I'm laughing because I know what's coming. I'll start again. Once was Lorraine, 94, who line danced all night on the floor. With a kick and a spin and a mischievous grin, she cried, "Turn it up and give me more." Thank you, David. Hard work. You whack that one together pretty quickly. Artie, morning.
3: Good morning, Tony Mac and Jackson. So yesterday morning you mentioned Angela Cartwright, Penny from Lost in Space.
1: Yes, we did. It was her birthday. It would have been her birthday. Let me just double check, make sure I've got the right information. Angela Cartwright is 74 yesterday.
3: Jeez. And she's still around with Billy Mummy, which was Will Robinson in Lost in Space as her brother. Are they the only two ones left, are they?
1: I think maybe so. So you look at her first appearance was as a little tacker on the Danny Thomas show, for those that remember Danny Thomas, played Penny in the Lost in Space in the 60s, and then became Brigitta in Sound of Music in 1965.
3: Well, surprisingly, I told you, you probably forgot, Diagnosis Murder used to be on TV, and Billy Mummy was in one of those series as a ranger.
1: Gee, that was,
3: so he's
1: that was
3: still around.
1: It was a good show too, wasn't it?
3: Yeah. Do you know the solar system well?
1: Oh, intimately, Arthur. Intimately.
3: You might have heard me. I'm going to put you to a little test.
1: Please do. Go.
3: What is the hottest planet in our solar system?
1: The sun.
3: No, that's not a planet, that's the sun.
1: Oh, right, a planet, okay. The hottest, Mars.
3: No, you'd think it's Mercury, but it's not.
1: No, it's not Mercury, no. What does it start with? What letter?
3: Well, I'm going to give it away. If I said shocking blue, sang.
1: Venus.
3: Right on.
1: There you go, look at that, Venus. Who was the outfit that did their version, disco version of Venus? Was that
3: Nana Rama.
1: Nani Rami, who I think are having a birthday today. Nana Rami, as I used to call them back in the day, Nani Rami, was, let me just double check, I've got notes and things here everywhere, because one of the favourites from Banana Rama is having a birthday. We're going to talk about that a bit later on. And she's just amazing. I speak of, make sure I've got the right, Siobhan Fay.
3: Oh, there you go.
1: Siobhan, she's 68. But she was a mentor of Banana Rama, and she then moved to Shakespeare's sister.
3: Yes, I remember that. They also did Guilty Love in the First Degree.
1: Oh, they turned out those hits, didn't they, when they were Banana Rama?
3: Yeah.
1: Really poppy and gorgeous and easy and very, very danceable.
3: Yeah, Venus was a big hit in the 80s, as we all know.
1: Well, then there was the original Venus, going back all those years, I reckon in the late 60s. Venus was her
3: That's
1: name.
3: That's right.
1: Early version. Artie, happy days, my friend. Good to talk. Thank you, Barney Rubble. Good morning.
15: Hey, yeah, mate.
1: Barney.
15: Yeah, listen, I've always been... I could run off about, 100 one-hit wonders, but one that always stuck out for me was Thunderclap Newman, Something in the Air.
1: How good a track was that? And every time you hear it, it still works beautifully.
15: And you sing along with it. And it's circa about 1969, 1970. And Pete Townsend, I think, was behind the whole project. So, yeah.
1: From The Who? I did not know that.
15: Yeah, he was the ringmaster of that particular song. I might just crack in a quick. I didn't realise this, but I'll crack in. I'll put in my two bob's worth about the three-course meal.
1: Please, in terms of a sort of TV dinner, if you like, what would the menu look like for you?
15: Oh, for me, I think it's a no-brainer. I think it's a entree, nothing like a bit of a ham pex paste on a bit of toast. That'll do us for a starter.
1: Pex paste. That's fantastic. Yeah. Wow, go on.
15: And also for the main, I think you'd have to have a crack at some baked beans with a Golden Circle pineapple ring on top, so you've got baked beans and lion for your main. And for the entree, let's have a real blast back in the past and have a crack at a topper whopper.
1: A topper whopper. Barney, we all want to come around just for the baked beans. So you put the pineapple on top of the baked beans.
15: Yeah, that's my own little highbrow cuisine touch.
1: Holy dooly. So on the toast, the baked beans, and then one little slice of pineapple on the top.
15: Yeah, that's the deal, mate. Yep.
1: What time is it being served, Barney?
15: I can knock one up in about, I don't know, 5 minutes.
1: I'm loving it. I've got to try that. Baked beans with pineapple on top. And I've got the baked beans at home. And I reckon that'd be a ripper with pineapple. Oh, Barney,
15: Chuck a little dash of Worcestershire sauce on top just to sort of spice the bugger up a bit, you know. So that'll do us, Lewis.
1: Oh, that'll do us, Lewis. Barney, you made me smile, which is good. Simon, good morning. Hello, Simon.
16: How are you?
1: Really well, and thank you for asking. That'll be the fifth time in a row people have asked me how I'm going. I want you to know I'm going really well, Simon.
16: Oh, that's good, mate. Mm. Yeah, I just got a letter from my brother that he lost a good mate this morning.
1: Oh, sorry to hear.
16: Yesterday morning, he passed away.
1: Was that a sudden?
16: No, he's been cooked for a little while, I don't know when the funeral's going to be on, but I'll be down to it.
1: No. Oh, Simon, I'm sorry. And so that was a friend of?
16: My brother's, yeah. And I knew him as well, and he always used to ask when my brother was.
1: Somebody from around the Colac area?
16: Yeah. He was a truck driver. And he didn't have a truck accident, he just had a had cancer, mate.
1: Doesn't discriminate, Sam, does it?
16: No. He's the same age as my brother, about 63.
1: Does not discriminate. 53.
16: 63.
1: Still a baby.
16: Yep.
1: Sorry to hear, Sam. Well done. Well, thoughts and prayers and, it's... It's always a bit of a shock, presumably, because of that age, and you're unwell, and then it comes around way too quickly.
16: People knew him as Bear.
1: Yep.
16: People knew him as Bear.
1: Just as Bear.
16: Yeah.
1: Love it.
16: They knew him as Bear, but he's got a different name. I'm not going to try and say any more, don't you?
1: Say that again, Simon. Can hardly hear you. Just to sound
16: some more. I'm not going to say anymore.
1: No, you've done well. Don't say anymore. Simon, thank you. Helen Kenny, you're next. Wherever you are across Australia, whether it be 3AW here in Melbourne, the Ace Radio Network, 6PR in Perth, 5AA in Adelaide. Come and join us, 133-693.
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20: We're not doing any of that. No paid actors. No music. Just the two of us having a genuine conversation, which is what Bear is all about.
19: 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A lot of pomp with very little substance. Polished showrooms, mahogany coffins, and the quiet suggestion that the more you spend, the more you love someone. And to be honest, in many cases, that suggestion isn't even a quiet one.
20: After hard losses of our own and experiencing the cost and complexity of funerals firsthand, we left our careers behind and set out to change the way Australians say goodbye, starting with the funeral parlour itself.
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1: It's always a bit of fun. For example, this might just give you a bit of feedback. Yeah, it goes back in time. It came up in conversation yesterday over a cheeky little land shoe. The question about the memorable so-called one hit. And everybody has a little different contribution to make, one of which was this.

0: bongos in.
1: Yes.
0: Helen, good morning.
2: Good morning, Tony. I don't even remember that
0: song. Oh, massive hit in the 70s.
2: Look, I should remember that, but I don't. But I remember, I'm not talking about that, but I'll quickly say, you had Tommy Rowe on the other day with the song Hazel.
0: Yeah.
2: Well, I didn't remember that song at all, but I do remember he had the song Sheila.
0: He did, I think, the original version of the Sheila.
2: Yeah, because I remember him doing that, but I don't remember Hazel because you played it the other day.
0: Yeah, hooray for Hazel.
2: Yeah, I don't remember that at all.
0: Yeah.
2: There we are. Can I say my mother, well, she passed away 4 years ago tomorrow.
0: Oh.
2: But she lived to 96, almost 96, so she did all right.
0: She did very well.
2: She was in, she used to go to the Thomastown Lay Law Macedonian Seniors Club, and they had a dancing group, Macedonian dancing group. And the ladies used to dress up in their costumes because each village had a different costume.
0: They sure did.
2: And my mother danced, and me at the ripe old spring chicken age of 70, because I love dancing, used to join them. And we'd gone to the Royal Exhibition Buildings to do demonstration dancing, the council halls, we'd done that. And my mother, because of her age, she was on the council calendar for senior, because she won a seniors award. So that because she was so active and she loved to dance, even in her 90s.
0: That's fantastic.
2: And she
0: would have
2: still been dancing if she didn't fall down and that fractured her vertebrae.
0: Oh,
2: so that was the end of her. That was the end.
0: Helen, let me ask you this about those beautiful costumes, the Macedonian, because it wasn't a one-size-fits-all. So women would wear different tops, different skirt, because it wasn't dress, was it? It wasn't a dress per se.
2: No, mine is a dress.
0: It is a dress.
2: I've got two. I've got a green one, and it was made out of velvet fabric. And the ladies used to, in the village, when my husband and I went back, the old ladies were still wearing their costumes in the village. It was just so wonderful to see. But it had long sleeves. It was a long sleeve dress, but it was the over skirt, like it was the apron that was colourful, and you had a scarf, a chemise, and it was, you could only be a certain type that you wore. And what was it? Oh, it had an under petticoat that you had to have underneath as well, which was longer.
0: Would the petticoat come below the skirt level?
2: The dress.
0: Yeah, it did.
2: Yes.
0: Okay.
2: The petticoat would be lower than the dress. They were the most. My granddaughter, at her school, they had International Day, and I made my granddaughter a costume for her to wear on the day. And it was the typical village outfit. So I was very proud of myself.
0: Well, you should be. When I first went to Western Australia, before. Have you been to WA?
2: Yes. That's where we originally went to Bridgetown.
0: That's right. Well, Bridgetown, how many people around that area? All Macedonian area through there.
2: All of them were Macedonian, Bridgetown and Manjimup.
0: Manji, and what are the things they grow down at Manjimup?
2: Well, they had tobacco originally.
0: Didn't they ever?
2: They had all of the tobacco farms down there. But I think I've told you, when we came to Australia, that's where we came to live, was to Bridgetown. And there's no reason why you should remember that, but I'm telling you anyway. But we came in 1951. We came to Bridgetown. But can I tell you a funny story?
0: Please,
2: my mother told me.
0: Go.
2: I hope I've got time.
0: Go.
2: When we came, because my parents went during the Civil War between in Greece, my parents went to Belgrade. And my brother and I were born in Belgrade. And my godmother had given me a wool coat, a beautiful wool coat. And when we came on the ship to Australia, because we had to go to Naples, because from Yugoslavia you couldn't come to Australia, we had to go to Naples. And and on the ship I had this wool coat, and my parents didn't want me to wear the wool coat on the deck because it might fly away. But being a typical child, you did what your parents told you not to do. And so my wool coat blew away into the ocean. And my mother never stopped reminding me of that, that coat. So there we are. I've told you an antidote.
0: Oh, Helen, what a great story that is. Well, not so good, because she said, don't do it, and you did it, and look what happened. See, if you only listened to your mother, you'd be better off. Your mother always knows best. Helen, thank you. 133-693. Keep those great stories. I love those sorts of stories. Keep them coming through, 133-693. You can send a text message as well, 0477-693-693.
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0: Good on you, Sally. Thank you for that lovely note. Who says Tone Grouse music? That lovely piece, Vicky Sue Robinson. Have not heard that for years, and it just presented itself as an opportunity to highlight some of those. I know it's been done before, but the conversation that you always have if you're sitting around a dinner party, which can be quite noisy come 9:30 or 10 o'clock, but you throw open the idea of a one-hit wonder, you know, the one that you loved the most or you remember instantly. Going back 50s, 60s, 70s and 80s in particular, around that through that time. I mean, there'd be more recent ones than that too, by the way. But they're the ones that you and I perhaps remember the most because they would get so much airplay at a time when, because we were exposed to radio, great music radio, around Australia, whether it be a 5KA in Adelaide or a 5AD, 3XY here in Melbourne would have been that one, 3UZ maybe, prior to that, where those great announcers would be flogging those, you know, like Don Lunn or Alan Lappin here in Melbourne, flogging those great hits, 3DB perhaps as well. 6PR in Perth, certainly, is there 6IX, the great radio stations of that time. They'd be flogging these amazing songs. And you couldn't escape them. And even 5, 10, 15, 50 years later, in some instances, we remember them fondly. It's like they're ingrained in our bones, in our minds. Dennis, morning.
15: Hello, Tony. How are you?
0: Dan, well, thank you for asking.
15: No, that's right. Sorry, I didn't mean to say that.
0: No, look, the only reason, Dan, that I, and I think I've said this on the program before, and this is not about you. It's about the idea of having people welcome to the program and just moving into the conversation effortlessly like you would do if you were at a coffee table or a dinner table.
15: True, yeah.
0: Does that make sense?
15: No worries. Hey, look, I've got four quick things, Tony.
0: Please.
15: Right, a one-hit wonder that I really loved was, I think it was late 70s, early 80s, Video Killed the Radio Star.
0: Massive song. I reckon it was about 1980, 79, 80, as you say.
15: Yeah.
0: And
15: that was a good song.
0: Was it by the Buggles?
15: Oh, I'm not sure they know. It was a bit of a way out video that they had, but
0: it was amazing.
15: It was a great song.
0: And I think it was one of the first songs to be played on, I'm going to say, MTV.
15: Oh, yeah, right, yeah.
0: And that's why they used it for MTV.
15: Yeah.
0: Video Killed the Radio Star by the Buggles. How did I know that, Jackson? How do I remember that rubbish? I can't remember what I did yesterday, but I can remember that from 1980.
15: Tonight on Channel 9, they had a thing called 70 Years of TV. You probably wouldn't have seen it because you were probably getting ready for work.
0: I was having a bit of a nod. I've heard it's been
15: really
0: fantastic.
15: Good. Yeah. It was just so good the way that TV brought us all that stuff that was happening all around the world.
0: Yeah. What was the highlight, Jen?
15: Oh, probably the thing in America in 2001. But everything, you know, all sport event like Kathy Freeman winning the gold at the 2000 Olympics, you know. But that was brilliant. When you was in Adelaide at some stage, did you ever hear a place called Wonderland Ballroom?
0: Just remind me, where was that?
15: It was out on Unley Road.
0: No, I know Unley.
15: Yeah.
0: How far down Unley Road?
15: Oh, no, there Unley Road. It's now called Blair Road, actually. It was out on Unley Road not far before the Torrens Arms Hotel. But we used to get about in the early 70s, we'd get about 1,000 people there dancing, you know.
0: Oh, like easily.
15: 60, 40 stuff. Yeah. And that. It was brilliant. Yeah.
0: Easily.
15: And just asking you about, like Friday, what sort of interest have we got in this gridiron game?
0: Massive, massive, massive, massive. Here in Melbourne?
15: Yeah.
0: Huge.
15: So that's a 4 15-minute quarters, and the game goes for about 3 hours.
0: They milk it for everything's worth. There is that too, which is a very funny line. I'm glad you mentioned that. But it's really captured the imagination. We'll be talking. Oh, okay. We'll be talking more about that a little later on this morning.
15: Have you had a public holiday for the grand final?
0: It's a great question. I think we do on the Friday.
15: Someone rang up earlier and said
0: it on the Friday prior to the grand final.
15: Yeah, good. You're a lucky guy, aren't you?
0: I know. We like to, because we're doing so well here in Victoria. We just take as many days off as we possibly can, Dan. You know.
15: Okay, Tony, thank you.
0: See you, brother. Keep in touch. Kenny, morning. Kenny, we'll come back to you. Johnny, morning to you.
16: Good morning again. I rang Sydney. And they let me do the whole poem.
0: Did they really? Are you talking to me? Are you talking to Dennis Walter?
16: In Sydney, I think it was Dennis, wasn't it?
0: No, Dennis Walter is here at 3AW here in Melbourne.
16: Oh, no.
0: And look, Sydney Radio, I know, they love your poems, Johnny, and we all love your poems, but sometimes it becomes a bit overwhelming because we're not a poem station, we're a talkback program.
16: Yeah, I know, but it's talk back. You can talk about the poems.
0: You do, except that sometimes people want to talk about the issues and talk about some of the things of memories, rather than just the reciting of a poem becomes a little lengthy sometimes. I say that with great respect, John.
16: Yeah, well, you were asking about where people were born, and we were living in Hepburn Springs, and I was born in Richmond, the Epworth Hospital, and I was born on Good Friday at 3 o'clock in the morning.
0: So who raised that question?
16: You were talking about it earlier.
0: Oh, was I? What, this morning?
16: Yeah. This morning, yes.
0: Which radio station do you think you may have been listening to, Johnny?
16: Yours.
0: And do you know my name?
16: Yeah, Tony.
0: I don't know that I mentioned... Thank you. Yes, done. I don't know that it was me that mentioned that with great respect,
16: It might have been someone else.
0: Maybe it was Dennis?
16: Yeah, it could have been. I don't know. Yeah. Maybe it was.
0: Yeah.
16: All right.
0: Because one of the things, we all sound the same, don't we?
16: No, not really.
0: Good on you.
16: No, I like your voice.
0: Thank you, John. Very kind of you. Maybe a bit later on, come back and we'll do a bit of a recite. What's the word I'm looking for? A recital, thank you, of a poem. Tony Mac, great song from the 80s that everyone knows, an intro great song, Maniac by Michael Sambalo. Huge hit too, wasn't it? Tone, useless trivia that I've got in my head is David, thank you. Second song MTV was You Better Run by Pat Benatar? Oh, don't remember that one. I mean, Pat had some really good songs, but I don't remember that one. Was You Better Run? Was You Better Run? Is that what the name of it? Not heard of it. Video Killed the Radio Star, Massive, 1981. Thank you. Morning Tone, Skydiver from the 70s. One Hit Wonders, Never Cease to Amaze, Tiptoe Through the Tulips with
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19: 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We're retired. We're self-funded retirees. We own some premises. We entered a legal lease with these people some years ago. It came to our notice they may have been selling tobacco. I contacted police when they first set up a task force. I couldn't even get the police to phone me back. 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
0: Thank you for all those messages to remind. Yes, it was on Dennis's program here on 3AW where they're talking about that particular topic. So, Johnny, sorry, it wasn't me. Liked the topic, though. Well done, you. Clyde Bevan, it is Clyde's music quiz. A couple of tickets up for Palace Cinemas if you'd like to come and play. It's always a bit of fun. 133693, that's next.
25: News is next. When you're ready to sell your home, call Ian Reid Vendor Advocates first. 3AW News.
26: Hello, I'm Chelsea Bowden. One Nation leader Pauline Hanson says Liberal MP Andrew Hastie is making a mountain out of a molehill over a cartoon on her website. The former elite soldier is demanding Senator Hanson remove the cartoon, which labels him a traitor. Mr. Hastie believes he's been targeted because he testified in the defamation case brought on by Ben Robert Smith. Senator Hanson has told News 24 that's not the case, arguing the cartoon is satire, and she doesn't believe Mr. Hastie is a traitor.
27: I have the highest regard for people in the Defence Force and who fought for and are prepared to put their lives on the line for this country. And I respect him for his services that he's done for Australia. But I have not called him a traitor.
26: A 32-year-old man has been shot dead in Sydney's southwest. It happened in a community centre car park in Punchbowl just before 6 o'clock on Wednesday night. Police believe it was a targeted attack. More than 100,000 cases of online child sexual exploitation have been reported in the past year. Australian Federal Police say this is up 21% compared to the previous 12 months. AFP Commander Joanne Cameron says the rise in figures is likely due to increased reporting.
28: This rise in reporting does not necessarily equate to a corresponding rise in offending, and that's because greater education and awareness have continued to drive stronger reporting of online child sexual exploitation. However, any report we receive is one report too many.
26: Emergency agencies are urging Australians to prepare ahead of a high-risk spring and summer forecast. The Weather Bureau warns warm, dry conditions will heighten the risk of heatwaves, severe thunderstorms and early season bushfires. Emergency Management Minister Christy McBain says early planning makes all the difference.
29: We cannot stop bushfires, floods, cyclones or severe storms from occurring, but we can be better prepared. By taking action now, we can save lives.
26: The Prime Minister has remembered Blanche Del Puget in Federal Parliament. The 82-year-old acclaimed author and widow to former PM Bob Hawke has passed away. She'd been battling breast cancer for some time. Anthony Albanese says she was one of a kind.
4: She was so full of joy, and it was always a splendid privilege to be in her company. Our hearts right now are with her family and all who loved this much-loved Australian. May Blanche Del Puget rest in peace.
26: And tens of thousands of people have lined the streets of Oslo for the funeral of King Harald V. The late King of Norway died last month, aged 89.
25: Finance. It's all about stories, about connection, conversations and news you can trust. 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
26: Fremantle defender Carl Warner says they're ready to step up in Friday's do-or-die semi-final against Geelong. He says they've well and truly moved on from their disappointing 32-point loss to the Hawks.
6: We sort of know that our football stacks up against the best. Clearly, I think we've beaten every top 19 this year, so we learnt from that last week. And pretty excited for Geelong this week. They're a quality team, and it's a good chance to step up.
26: In the NRL, Sharks playmaker Braden Trindle insists he won't be hiding in his return from injury this weekend. The crafty 5'8 will make his comeback from a shoulder injury against the Cowboys in a knockout final on Saturday night. And Ben Shelton has stunned Carlos Alcaraz in a quarterfinal thriller at the US Open, winning the fifth and final set in a tiebreak in a match stretching into the early hours of the morning.
25: Eddie Maguire and Jimmy Bartel now have three episodes a week of the most insightful AFL podcast around. Eddie and Jimmy, available wherever you get your podcasts.
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26: Checking your weather around the country. Canberra, sunny and a top of 18 degrees. Adelaide, sunny, 19 the top. Perth, mostly sunny and a top of 23 degrees. Brisbane, cloudy and a medium chance of showers in the early morning, a top of 22. Sydney, cloudy and a slight chance of a shower in the morning, a top of 18 degrees. And Melbourne, partly cloudy with a top of 15.
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0: Have K come at a great time on this Thursday morning edition of Australia Overnight. Your host is me, Anthony Robin McManus. How it works, Clyde Bevan, who co-hosts this little segment, puts it all together with the songs and the curiosity around some of the great artists about whom we will speak for the next 40 minutes or so. 133-693 and up for grabs. Tickets to go and see a movie, your choice. For two people, Palace Cinemas, you'll love it. He puts it together. The wonderful Clyde Bevan, good morning.
1: Good morning to you, Tony in Melbourne. How's it going to feel without a weekend of football in Melbourne?
0: Well, I'll tell you why. We're thrilled and excited because today and tomorrow, that is Thursday and Friday, massive. Ask me why.
1: Why?
0: The LA Rams, San Francisco 49ers, playing at the MCG, get a ticket for love or.
1: Yeah, well, it's the same over here for the Frio and Geelong game on Friday night.
0: It'll be huge.
1: All sold out in the flash.
0: Huge.
1: Yes.
0: Now, you'll be barracking for Geelong.
1: I don't think so.
0: No, you won't.
1: It's going to be a tough game to win. They're a very, very good football team.
0: Aren't they ever?
1: And I hope that the Frio team has realised they're playing finals football, and it's a lot faster than the normal rounds of football.
0: It's a completely different. When you move into finals, it's got a completely different texture, doesn't it?
1: Yeah, that's right. And as John Todd used to say, you're only as good as your last game or your last kick. And I think that's something they need to remember.

0: if you reckon you know who that is, of course you do. 133-693. Jump in, you get that. And another one, you go into the draw for the couple of tickets to Palace Cinemas. 133-693. Your call straight after this.
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0: Sort of got there in the end. Long time to get there, though. So do you recognise the song at all, Dale?
1: Robert Palmer, Addicted to Love.
0: Yeah! Well done, you! Look at you!
2: Congratulations.
0: Shot out of a pistol. You've got two next to your name, Dale. Keep listening in the running for the tickets to the Palace Cinemas. Here it is. Next caller is Denise. Denise, kick it off for us. Hello and welcome.
3: Yes.
0: Now, Denise.
2: Hello, Denise. Thank you for calling.
3: Hi, it's all right.
2: Your question is simply this. What did this TV program inspire Johnny Young to do?

0: It's just so perfect. When they performed that live on the Letterman show, it was chilling all those years ago.
1: Now, what great voices.
0: Yeah, magnificent. All three together. Just beautiful. Linda Ronstadt, Emmy Lou Harris, and who do you think was the third, Denise?
2: Dolly Parton.
0: Yay!
1: Denise,
0: well done.
1: Well done.
0: Congratulations. You've got two next to your name. Rob, we'll come to you very shortly. If you'd like to play along, come and do that right now. 133-693.
3: The qualifying final was a night Fremantle would like to forget.
4: Purple Pain! Hawthorn upset the top of the ladder, Fremantle.
3: Can the Dockers rebound when they clash with Geelong?
5: Kicks in the danger field direction, he dropped the mark, but the seas part, and the skipper from 45 says, have a little bit of this. In fact, have a lot of it.
3: From 7 tomorrow night, it's Fremantle and Geelong in the first semi-final. Thanks to Macca's 3AW is football.
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0: Good morning. Nice to have you company wherever you're listening. 3AW here in Melbourne, the Ace Radio Network throughout Victoria, 5AA in Adelaide and 6PA in Perth. Co-host of this little segment is Clyde Bevan. Clyde is now officially unemployed, has nothing to do with life, really is a lost soul and does nothing but write quiz questions.
1: You don't know how accurate that is.
0: I know. So I just thought I'd put it out there because there could be opportunities for you looking after the 49ers, promoting the great event here in Melbourne.
1: I'm not looking for a job, Tony.
0: So
1: thank you very much anyway.
0: Retirement's now the thing for you, is it? Okay.
1: Yeah, well, sort of retirement.
0: Ask the next question. We should race through some of these questions.
1: Okay. This song was number one everywhere in 1989. Are the B-52s American or English? Here's some thinking music.
0: Right, question two. All right, the B-52s American or...

0: two on the spot, Rob. Pretty easy, too, I would have thought. Are they German? Are they Austrian? From where do they come from, Rob?
1: A lot of people would walk 500 miles to go to the NFL on Friday.
2: Yep.
1: Now, I saw them at the Commonwealth Games. They did that song as Scottish.
0: Yay! Well done, Rob.
3: Craig and Charlie Reid. That's right.
0: Just brilliant. And here, just to cement the sound that is Scotland. Sing along if you know the words.

0: enough of that. Adam, good,
1: thank you.
0: Adam, good morning. Welcome. Say hello to Clyde Bevan.
2: G'day, guys. How are you going?
0: Well.
1: Hello, Adam. Thank you for calling in. This is a very easy one for you, a very simple one. Name this voice.

0: Well, goodness gracious me.
1: So the question is, CB,
2: who was singing along with Peter Sellers?
1: Who was singing along with Peter Sellers on that particular track? Initials? Can I give the initials?
2: SL.
1: Yeah, there you go. There's the tip. If you think you know, 133693.
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0: One of the great events here in Melbourne Town. Two California teams, the LA Rams, San Francisco 49ers, playing at the glorious MCG, Clyde Bevan. Would you like me to grab you a couple of tickets? I'll fly you over, compliments of Virgin, and I can place you somewhere just in front of the MCC stand.
13: No, thank you, Tony.
0: Easily pleased. We've run out of time. We've run out of time as Kylie takes us out. And we've spun the wheel. We've spun the wheel. Rob, congratulations. You've got a couple of tickets to Rob, thank you, to Palace Cinemas. Clyde, are you sure you don't want to be? You'll tune in, no doubt, and have a look at it.
13: I'm going to a birthday party, which will be a lot of fun. I might glance at it on the news when they play some of the highlights.
0: Thank you very much. That? I think you'll be you'll be mesmerised by yet another stunning experience here in the great state that is Victoria, CB.
13: I think I might get over that, Tony.
0: Off you go now. Bye.
13: Good night. See good you, morning. Mate.
0: Bye. Thank you. Clyde Bevan from Clyde Bevan's Musical Quiz. If you would like to join us the other side, open line again for the next hour. Anything you want to raise on the program, there's always stuff about which we can talk. Jump on board. 133-693. I'm Tony Mack for Australia Overnight. Good morning.
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4: Hello, I'm Chelsea Bowden. The Prime Minister has dismissed suggestions he did anything wrong after failing to declare an honorary membership to his local golf club. The Marrickville Golf Club in Anthony Albanese's Sydney electorate gave him the social membership in 2012. Since then, the club has received $6 million in government grants to fix its sewage system. Anthony Albanese has told Parliament there is nothing untoward.
14: If anyone wants to join what is affectionately known as Royal Marrickville, what they need for 2 years' membership is $5. We'll get them 2 years' membership. For 2 years!
4: Liberal MP Andrew Hastie is demanding One Nation remove a cartoon from their social media sites that labels him a traitor. The former elite soldier claims the minor party is going after him after he testified in the Ben Robert Smith defamation case. One Nation leader Pauline Hanson says she never personally called Mr. Hastie a traitor. He argues Senator Hanson and her colleague Barnaby Joyce are lying cowards because the evidence is there for all to see. Police believe a fatal shooting in Sydney's southwest was targeted. A 32-year-old man was gunned down in a community centre car park in Punchbowl on Wednesday night. This witness telling Nine a number of children were nearby at the time.
15: My heart's racing right now. My whole body's numb knowing that my daughter was right there. Not only my daughter, a dozen other kids.
4: Police have raided the CFMEU's Brisbane headquarters as part of a cross-border operation. Detectives executed a number of warrants in Victoria and Queensland amid allegations that union officials were corrupted. Three people were arrested in Victoria. Two men were charged with matters unrelated to the investigation and have since been released. A woman remains in custody. The United States will ban imports on a range of Canadian products, including alcoholic spirits, some dairy goods and motorbikes. The move follows Canada's retaliatory tariffs on American goods. The bans will kick in at the end of the month. And Australia's used car market has recorded a second consecutive month of growth in August. Used and demonstrator vehicle sales rose by 1.3%. The Automotive Dealer Association's James Vortman says cost of living could be a factor behind the increase.
16: You know, people are trying to save as much money as possible. They're looking for good deals on some of the significant purchases they make. That would include people who need a car, and they might be inclined to look at the used car market rather than the new.
1: 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Melbourne's own 3AW.
4: Ben Shelton says his quarterfinal win over third seed Carlos Alcaraz at the US Open was a career highlight. The five-set thriller set a new US Open record as the latest finish ever to a match. The American says it was an epic game.
17: Carlos, one of the greatest champions in our sport already at 23 years old. It's always fun being on the court against him. It's ridiculous some of the stuff he comes up with sometimes, but yeah, the most enjoyable match that I've had in my career.
4: Western Bulldogs midfielder Adam Treloar has caught time on his AFL career after 263 games. Radical change will be trialled in the final round of the NRLW competition this weekend. The league will experiment with smaller-sized footballs in the Dead Rubber Sharks Dragon match. And the Opals are preparing for their qualification battle against Italy at the Women's Basketball World Cup.
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4: Checking your weather around the country. Canberra, sunny and a top of 18 degrees. Adelaide, sunny, 19 the top. Perth, mostly sunny and a top of 23 degrees. Brisbane, cloudy and a medium chance of showers in the early morning, a top of 22. Sydney, cloudy and a slight chance of a shower in the morning, a top of 18 degrees. And Melbourne, partly cloudy with a top of 15.
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0: Come and join us. Anything you want to talk about on the program in no particular order, we have been looking at the great TV dinners. If you were to have a TV dinner, what would your TV dinner look like? We've had some really interesting and quite funny creations of those sitting down for the so-called TV dinner, the first of which was officially created back in 1953 for the first TV dinner. If you were creating a TV dinner, what would be your recipe for the ideal TV dinner? 133693. Favourite cooking shows. Why did I write that down? I have no idea, except it came up as a talking point yesterday as a bit of a chat. Favourite cooking shows. What jumps to mind? And one hit wonders. We thought we had a look at the list. And everybody, when you have a sitting around having meetings, say, oh, do you have a favourite one-hit wonder? Everybody would have one. What's yours? 133693.

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1: I'll bet they are, because you've got to plan. You've got to plan ahead to stay ahead.
0: Hey, that's right. Mm-hmm. And Hugh Bonneville coming out to do Private Lives with Lisa McCune. That's not open to Lisa. And the home and the castle doesn't open for another 6 or 7, 8 months in Melbourne, Her Majesty's. They're really selling tickets for that, so they don't muck around, do they?
1: They certainly do not muck around. I'll talk to you a bit later on, Julian. Thank you. Tones, loving the music and the show. Thank you very much. Who is it that sent that one through, Jackson? Anyway, it ends in 060. Absolute favourite one hit for me would be a song called Lucky Number by Lena Lovitch. I remember it. Just love the way she sang. It was played, I think we first probably heard it on Countdown, and then it became really, really popular. G'day, Tony Mac. You talk about cooking programs. What about Ian Huey Hewitson? Just brilliant, wasn't he? I agree with that. Randy Van Warmer, and I hadn't heard this song until I saw you write this down, Tony. Thank you. A wonderful song. It was called Just When I Needed You Most. Just When I Needed You Most. Randy Van Warmer, by name and by nature. Morning, Tony. My favorite one hit would have been Rupert Holmes. Gee, it was a huge hit too, wasn't it? Rupert Holmes, called Escape, but sometimes just simply known as the Pina Colada song. I like Pina Colada and all the other things that go with it. Wonderful, great song. It was really clever. We've got plenty of room on the board. Come and join us. 12 degrees in Melbourne right now. Top of 15 in Perth. 15 degrees, beautiful day ahead, 23 in Adelaide, 10 degrees, top of 19.
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1: Did we mention one of those great products that was introduced that it was known and loved in 1941? And you think to yourself, really, we didn't get them for a long time after that, would be my recollection. But apparently not. M&M's were introduced into the United States of America. The year was 1941 for M&M's. That links into TV dinners. TV dinners went on sale in where? America, of course. We'll have these things. We'll put them together. We'll call it a TV dinner. We'll whack it in some sort of aluminium type dish. We'll flog it as a TV dinner. Did it work? So we've been asking the question about if you were to prepare in this day and age. We've had some really funny contributions, clever contributions. If you were to create a so-called recipe, well, not a recipe, I guess, from a menu, if you like, is a better word, isn't it? If you were to create a menu of the ideal fancy or not so fancy TV dinner, make it up if you have to. Well, we all make it up. 133-693. Now, in terms of one-hit wonders, if I said to you, young Ann Jackson, other side of the glass, 17, a beauty queen. She made a ride that caused a scene in the town. Her long blonde hair hanging down around her knees. All the cats who dig striptease, praying for a little breeze. Her long blonde hair falling down across her arms, hiding all the ladies' charms. This is a big hit in the 60s. This was cool. Her long blonde hair falling down around her arms, hiding all the ladies' charms. Can anybody explain to me what that reference would be? What would be the ladies' charms? Diddy boom, diddy boom, diddy boom, diddy boom. I think so would be the thing. Lady Godiva was the song. Lady Godiva. It's a great line here who says, in reference to Lady Godiva, where has it disappeared off the screen already? Or has it? Oh, there it is. My favourite one-spit wonder. My favourite one-spit wonder. Lady Saliva by Peter and Good, which is clever. She found fame and made her name. A Hollywood director came into town and said to her, how'd you like to be a star? You're a girl that could go wink, wink, nudge, nudge, wink, say no more. Could go far, especially dressed the way you are. Really? These were huge lyrics for a song all those years ago. Bill, morning.
12: Hello, good morning. How are you, Tony?
1: Oh, Bill, I'm well. Thank you.
12: Yeah. So I'm feeling a little bit excited and I need a little bit advice from maybe some of the listeners. And it's a little bit unusual. Okay.
1: Sure.
12: So I just think I had the biggest day of my life has happened to me and I didn't really expect. Because what has happened about more than a year ago, maybe even a year and a half ago, I was bored and I got caught in some deep thoughts. And the only discretion I will keep this, I'm not going to say what word that is because I still need to go on a website and provide additional explanation on this. And I went on one of the university's websites, mm-hmm. you know, where definitions of the words are.
1: Yeah.
12: And I have provided my explanation as per origin of that word. Now, origin of that word, that goes before Latin, before all the Spanish. That was like old. And now I have just received the email that it was approved. Imagine like the historians, linguists, professors, they were looking into it for more than a year. And so now I'm feeling a little bit like my life has changed. I don't understand how to explain. Like, I'm thinking like all students will be able to see my name there under that word, and it's very popular word, you know, Latin languages, mm-hmm, especially mm-hmm. like Spanish, Italian, French, yeah. All Latin based language, not so much in English. So for me this is totally now new experience. I have to change my behavior. I didn't have some like famous life so far. So, because sometimes maybe in the future I might be contacted by some academics, for example.
1: Sure. Bill, how can the listener help and support and give you some feedback?
12: Yeah. Feedback would be like, oh my God, I feel like the most honorable person on the planet.
1: Wow.
12: To be honest, I'm not going to discover what it's a beautiful word, but I really feel like I need somehow like to completely like change my lifestyle just because of that one word. Just if it happens, if it ever in the future, someone asks me for some advice, or maybe what do I think about where this word originates or that word originates, then because I don't know who I might be contacted from in the future. So
1: sure, Bill, what is your first language?
12: Sorry?
1: What is your first language?
12: Croatian, you know, Croatian and Serbian, it's basically Croatian because, mm-hmm. you know, some words were taken out of dictionary because our history became offensive and so on and so. And so, yes, this Spanish word was partially like, I have provided explanation or Latin word. And I didn't think much about it more than a year ago. I thought these professors are only going to laugh and, you know, who this person is, whatever. And now I have this, I was notified that it was approved, that it was published. So, and my name is right beneath, as if like, wow, this is the only person on the planet that knows where this word comes from.
1: Yeah.
12: And how do I go about it?
1: So, Bill, I tell you what I'd love you to do, if you would do me the honor. If you could send me an email with some details of that. Are you familiar with email?
12: Yes. I just wanted to ask because you work in the media.
1: Obviously. Yes. So Bill, if you send me an email, because clearly there's a lot involved in that. If you send me a little email and outline some of the queries or the points that you would like to make, and then the next time we'll get you on the program with some details. We'll get you on the program and talk about it. But if you send an email to overnights, which is plural, overnights at 3aw.com.au. Can you do that okay?
12: Yes, I understand. But because I'm not a public person and you are, for example, a public person, you speak to anyone every day.
1: Yeah.
12: And so how would you feel if this would happen to you? You would
1: I would be a bit intimidated, Bill. I would probably feel a little overwhelmed.
12: That's what I'm thinking. Yeah. So for me, I'm not working in the media. So for me, this is like, I won't be able to sleep now. You know,
1: Bill, I tell you what, send me that email and then I'll come back to you with some thoughts and then we'll share it again next time we speak on the program. You look after yourself. So it's overnights at 3aw.com.au. Good on you, Bill. Look after yourself. Rod, good morning.
13: Morning, Tony.
1: Rodney.
13: How are we doing?
1: Sensational, and thank you for asking.
13: Oh, you're welcome. Yeah, I've got the ultimate, what is it, one-hit wonder for you.
1: One hit. If you had to only have one for the rest of, what would it be?
13: Oh, no, no, I wouldn't want this. I'm just telling you what the ultimate one-hit wonder is as it actually stands in the world today. And that's got to be...
1: not Macarena. Tell me it's not Macarena. Tell me it's not Macarena.
13: It's got to be the song by Bucks Fizz.
1: Making your mind up?
13: Yeah, making your mind up. When you consider that there was basically a raffle to get the people into the band, because they put up flyers and people had to apply to go and audition to be in the band. The band didn't exist. They put the band together specifically for Eurovision.
1: It was a Eurovision contest. They were part of that, weren't they?
13: Yeah, they wrote that song specifically for the Eurovision contest, and the band that they put together specifically to sing it at Eurovision, they won Eurovision.
1: And they won the Eurovision with that song, Making Your Mind Up.
13: How can you get any better one if you won the song than that one? Doesn't matter how good anybody else's is. That's got to be the ultimate one that's ever been released.
1: I think you're probably right around the back there. And sometimes I watch that Eurovision now, and as much as you love the competition, I don't fully understand some of the lyrics and the songs and what they're trying to achieve, where songs like Making Your Mind Up were poppy and dancey and just exquisitely produced.
13: Yeah.
1: Exquisitely well produced.
13: The year that Daddy Im was on, she was absolutely robbed because she was sensational, the songs she sang. And she was robbed to finish second, but it wouldn't matter anyway. It doesn't matter if Australia ever wins it because we can never host it.
1: No, very
13: because
1: true.
13: Because we're not in Europe.
1: Because we're not in that part of the world. And yet we still play on the big, you know, the big dance card. We've had a bit of a presence recently.
13: Yeah, we're doing all right around the world, I reckon. I haven't got a song that if I only had to have one for the rest of my life that I would pick. No, there's nothing that comes to mind.
1: No, there's nothing that comes to mind. And the other thing about a song, like people talk about what would your one song, and you can, but I just can't. I couldn't imagine living with just one song. But if it would While My Guitar Gently Weeps might be mine, I think.
13: That's a possibility too. And while ago, you were asking about fridges the other day, and I didn't get it. I forgot to tell you about it. On my fridge, I've got some fridge magnets, obviously, from the local tradies and stuff.
1: Yeah.
13: But I've got a sheet of paper up there that I typed up three things on it. This was when I was suffering from depression about a dozen years ago, and I put on it, "Today is the first day of the rest of your life. Be the best version of yourself you can be."
1: Yeah.
13: "And don't stop believing."
1: Don't stop believing. Don't stop believing. Believe. It's very Ted Lasso, isn't it? He had that on the top of his, in the Office Space there. Just believe. Ted Lasso.
13: Yeah. Yes. Yes, he did. So, yeah, that's... I get up every morning and when I start wondering about, what do I exist for, this, that, and the other, I just walk out and have a read of that. Think back to the dark times of my life and say, yeah, well, that got me going then, so that'll get me going again today.
1: Yeah, and it brings it all back into some sort of...
13: Brings it all back into perspective.
1: Into perspective and order. Rod, good to talk to you. Drive safe, my son.
13: Okay, mate, take care.
1: That other line from that song, which is really, was quite explicit for the time, given that this was a 60s song, Peter and Gordon, as she smiled at him, gave her pretty head a shake, that was Lady G's mistake. Hey, hey, hey, Lady Godiva, Lady G, Lady Godiva. He directs Certificate X, and people now are craning their necks to see her, because she's a star, one that everybody knows. Finished with the striptease shows, now she can't afford her clothes. Her long blonde hair lying on the barber's floor doesn't need it long anymore. Lady Godiva.
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1: Hi, Sal Chubb. Let's check the text line, if you will. Well, we will, okay. Jim, are you going to the NFL today? Tony Mack says. Now, this is from Michael. $500 for approximately 15 minutes of actual live ball action. Oh, I think there's a bit more than that, but I know where you're going. Yep, each 60 minutes NFL game, that's all you get. So that works out about $33 a minute. Michael, very good point. You've analysed that to within a centimetre of its life. I think it's more the sense of occasion. And you're right, many of us not necessarily familiar, acutely familiar with NFL. Having said that, she's a sold out. That's if you can get a ticket. And I heard Ross and Russ on 3AW Breakfast Program yesterday talking about ticket sales. They've got this thing where you can put your ticket back into the mix, and instead of paying the $300 or $400, all of a sudden they're asking $500, $600, $700, $800 and selling. So there's genuine interest. I will certainly watch it on the TV. Not too sure at this point I would go. Well, unless I was invited and there was a beverage involved, could be convinced to go. Jimmy, morning. Jimmy. He's nodded off, I think. We'll come back to him. Chris in Min Yip. Good morning.
24: Top of the morning to you, good Tony morning, and listeners.
1: Good morning to you, Chris, and welcome to the program.
24: One-hit wonders. Where would we be without them? There are always good ones come out, don't they? There's been plenty that I can think of. But this is not my pick. I'll give you my pick for my one I like in a minute. But I reckon it's got to be one of the most popular ones, and people probably don't even realise it's a one-hit wonder because it's a pretty good song. And that would have to be the old Video Killed the Radio Star.
1: Massive. Somebody briefly again mentioned that earlier.
24: It's hard to believe that they only ever did one song, isn't it?
1: When it was the Buggles.
24: Oh, did someone mention that today? Yeah.
1: Only because it came up as part of, it was the link into the first song they used on MTV.
24: Oh, was it really? Okay, yeah.
1: And they used that video to the movie.
24: By the name.
1: Sharona.
24: My Sharona, that was a good one.
1: Yeah.
24: But I love 99 Red Balloons by Nina, or Luft Balloons.
1: Nina, 99 Luft Balloons.
24: I love that song. I love it. That's my pick for the one-hit wonder.
1: What about Pina Colada?
24: Who?
1: Pina Colada. I like drinking the Pina Colada.
24: Oh, yeah, that's a good one.
1: Well, massive song.
24: Yeah, definitely.
1: Massive hit.
24: Yes, and did you say the Macarena before? Did you?
1: I know. And the top of the list that we were looking at earlier, Macarena comes in top one or two position on most people's chart.
24: I remember that song, and I can't remember what it's called. It's not too long ago. It might be 10 years ago. An Asian fella from Korea had the biggest viral hit of all time. What was that called? I can't even remember. You'll know what I mean. Korean fella. Jeez, I can't even remember what it was called.
1: Korean? Yes, it was. Oh, it was huge.
24: Gangnam Style, wasn't it? Yeah.
1: Oh, that's what it was.
24: Gangnam Style. Yeah, that was
1: huge. It was dreadful. And yet it really captured the imagination, Chris.
24: Oh, didn't it? He tried to have a couple of other songs, but nothing can eclipse that. That was his moment in time.
1: Now, Chris, how good's your memory? Who was the very famous politician who was encouraged on the midday show to get up and do the Macarena?
24: Was Kerry-Anne Kennelly, yes.
1: Was with Kerry-Anne Kennelly.
24: That would have been Mr. Costello, wasn't it?
1: I think it was Mr. Costello, who looked and felt really awkward about the whole thing, but she made it work.
24: I just happened to be home from school watching it that day.
1: That's right, yes. Chris, well done you. Thank you very much. Kelvin, good morning and welcome to what we call Australia Overnight.
0: Yeah, how you going?
1: I'm well, Kelvin. Yeah, where are you going?
0: Someone just stole my thunder because I said... The Knacker. I wonder if anyone's heard of any other songs from the Knacker. My Sharona, yeah.
1: It was massive song, though, wasn't it? Huge.
0: Yeah. Did they do anything else?
1: To my knowledge, they probably did, but that was the big hit. And whether or not they... I mean, when you have a hit that worldwide...
0: Yeah, when it came on, it was just wild, yeah.
1: And what was great
0: I just mention my other favourite song, which I've mentioned to you many times before, is Billy Thorpe, Somewhere Over the Rainbow.
1: Beautiful version, isn't it? Isn't it gorgeous?
0: Yeah, can you put that on again one night?
1: Mate, keep listening. We might do it for you shortly, because it came up as a piece of conversation.
0: Listen, one thing, I just want to know how you feel about the Demon's Promising Start and the big fade-out at the end.
1: Careful. It's too early, Kelvin. It's too piercing. Too early. Ask me as
0: they
1: we get closer.
0: They promise so much. They promise so much.
1: Kelvin, it's too early. Leave me alone. Okay. Leave me alone for a bit.
0: When the wound...
1: Yeah.
0: All right, sorry.
1: Let me heal, brother. Let me heal.
0: It was terrible.
1: Well, it was just a disappointing to go out because we had Coach King did an amazing job getting everybody cranked up and some of those young players lifted. And
0: you missed a tall forward. That's what you missed.
1: And we were kangaroo Edward because we just lost a really good forward who got 3 weeks.
0: I can see I opened up too many wounds. I've got to go. See you, mate.
1: See you, mate. Bye. Yeah, thank you. It was painful. Where are we going? Jimmy, morning. I think we got you back. Good morning, Jim. Still not at all. Is he snoring? I think he's nodded off. Jim, we'll come back to you. You have a good snooze and welcome to Australia Overnight. Trevor, good morning.
2: Danny, how are you going?
1: Morning, I'm well, Trev.
2: Well, you told me to keep you informed of our neighbour.
1: What happened? What's the latest?
2: The bloody truck's back again.
1: Holy dooly!
2: I don't believe it. It's still not registered. Like, you know, one of my mates, I was bringing him, sending him a photo of the damn thing's returned. Oh, he's probably got it registered. It's not even roadworthy. He's driving it around like it's, he would have had to pay all the fees of the transport, the holding yard, overnight. Like, it was only gone one day and it's back again. It's like that cat you give away. It keeps coming back.
1: Painful, painful. Have you taken photographs?
2: Oh, I got hundreds of photos and I think you're going up to cancel again, but that's a waste of time because when it's parked in the street and it's not moving, it's a cancel problem. Once it's mobile, then it becomes a police matter. The two don't gel together, if you know what I mean.
1: And council at this stage still remain dormant.
2: Well, they could come and pick it up again and go through it all again. He'll just come along and pay all the dues and that, and away he goes again. And he'll just say, yeah, I'm going to go and get it registered. I'll get it out. We're all just like, there's three of us neighbours and that. We've all just had a gutful of it, and he just uses up all the street and does whatever he wants.
1: And has he got more than the one?
2: He's got another truck parked in the... They're all heaps of shit.
1: Yeah.
2: Another truck parked in the driveway that's unregistered. The Range Rover that's on the street at the moment, that's with a huge tandem trailer behind it, it's unregistered. And this truck and trailer, the chipper and the truck with the box on it, it's unregistered. And you just keep... And I've had a chat to coppers about it, and they said, well, we see him on the road. Yeah, we'll nab him, but he just keeps on driving. A good friend of mine, he got...
1: So you reckon he drives him during the day, unregistered? Yeah. Clearly, that's against the law, and you see that every single day.
2: Yep. He was back here with it yesterday by about 11 o'clock. Put all his gear back in it within about an hour or so. He disappeared with the truck, went and did a job or whatever he went and did, and come back again. Like, it's just, I'm untouchable. The rest of us, we pay our rego and keep our gear up. And he's like...
1: Trev, do you know if he owns the property, is he renting the property?
2: He's only renting the property. I used to own it some years back. And I actually had to sell it because of marital.
1: Do you know who the landlord is now?
2: Yeah. And the council even sent him a notice to removal of unregistered truck on the street. And he didn't even know. And I saw him in the street, the owner of it. He was, this guy's walking up the centre of the street. And I said, you all right, mate? And he goes, oh, Trev, how you going? It's Tim. Oh, no, yeah, the bought number six off me. He said, what has this guy done to the house?
1: Yeah. So I'd be interested to find out what, we'll ask the listener as to what the options might be for a tricky, nothing else unpleasant, really. I mean, you're always looking for great strength and power and communication and a neighbourly environment. Clearly, that's not the case at the moment. Keep in touch. Keep us up to date on it, Trev. Thank you. 133693. Now, here's a question that I have for the audience right across Australia, and I hope you can help, because somebody's asked me to help, and I go, all right, I'll investigate it. And the more one investigates it, the more overwhelmingly confusing it becomes. There is a friend, colleague, who said, look, I'm thinking about purchasing a new TV screen. What do you know about it? And I said, well, enough to sort of determine what are the ones that are really, really good at a particular price point, the ones that are entry level but still pretty good value. And the more that you investigate it, the more confusing. And there's a lot online, so I've watched a fair bit of that. And whether you're looking at some of the top-end brands like very new release, and we're looking at, say, the 65 or 75, apparently. 65, 75 from, say, Sony or Samsung, really quite exquisite in terms of how they look, how they feel, how they operate, their mechanisms and how it all works, and the processing is really phenomenal. Then you look at things like TLC and Hisense just slightly behind the two majors like Samsung, like Sony, Samsung, and then comes your Hisense and, say, TSL. And the gap is not massive. Once was, no longer quite massive, particularly TSL, who have just snuck in. And their screens are really good, and their Google as well. So you take all that into account. For those of you who have made a purchase in the last 6 to 12 months, A, what did you choose? B, has it been a successful choice in terms of a new TV screen? 133693.
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1: Now, crossing over to the studios of Young and Jackson. Young and Jackson, come in. Apparently, you've just recently purchased a new TV. Tell us what's it like for you, Young and Jackson.
8: Well, yeah, just gone secondhand on Facebook Marketplace. Managed to find a 50-inch TV for $100.
1: $100. Approximately what vintage do you imagine it may have been?
8: Probably only 3 or 4 years old, I reckon.
1: Holy dooly!
8: It's, you know, like a sort of one of the cheaper Kogan ones. So not top of the range or anything, but for $100, very, very good.
1: And no dramas with it. That you can, so...
8: Pretty much perfect condition, yeah.
1: What size?
8: 50-inch, so decent size.
1: Bedroom size.
8: Bedroom size, yes.
1: You know, this is not your big 65...
8: Not a huge land room centrepiece, but, that's but pretty decent.
1: Yeah.
8: Yeah. I don't like them too big anyway.
1: Well, not that size matters.
8: No.
1: So the idea of using that is for $100 represents great value.
8: I'd think so.
1: And the deal was easy.
8: Very easy. Just, you know, drove over, picked it up straight away, $100, done.
1: I did that once and I found the whole process, I was, what's the word? I was apprehensive.
8: Yeah, understandably.
1: And anyway, capitulated, moved through and I bought a watch.
8: Yep.
1: And I thought, can't believe it. And ended up doing the deal. Really satisfactory. I've never done it again because I found it a bit stressful.
8: Yeah. Look, I was a bit wary at first too, but I've only had good experiences. And I find if you say, I will come and pick it up today, it's yours.
1: Deal's done.
8: It makes everyone's life so much easier.
1: $100. So your $100 investment for you has been worthwhile.
8: Oh, absolutely.
1: So the question is, do you spend $2,500, $3,500, $4,000 in it, or sometimes with brand new Sony, I don't know, upwards of $4,000 plus.
8: I wouldn't go quite to that
1: money,
8: level,
1: honey.
8: But
1: lot of
8: they
1: money.
8: Are very, very good at that price.
1: Aren't they gorgeous? They're just magnificent. We've got to do this. When we come back, we'll go to Rod, we'll go to you, wherever you are, right around Australia. Thank you for all these texts. Keep the messages coming through, 0477-693-693.
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1: Ed Brady coming up in the next hour, part of Australia Overnight, and we will feature what we think is one of the most loved instrumentals, rock instrumentals of all time. Not to be missed. Australia Overnight, morning.
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14: Hello, I'm Chelsea Bowden. One Nation leader Pauline Hanson says Liberal MP Andrew Hastie is making a mountain out of a molehill over a cartoon on her website. The former elite soldier is demanding Senator Hanson remove the cartoon which labels him a traitor. Mr. Hastie believes he's been targeted because he testified in the defamation case brought on by Ben Robert Smith. Senator Hanson has told News 24 that's not the case, arguing the cartoon is satire and she doesn't believe Mr. Hastie is a traitor.
16: I have the highest regard for people in the Defence Force and who fought for and are prepared to put their lives on the line for this country. And I respect him for his services that he's done for Australia. But I have not called him a traitor.
14: A 32-year-old man has been shot dead in Sydney's southwest. It happened in a community centre car park in Punchbowl just before 6 o'clock on Wednesday night. Police believe it was a targeted attack. More than 100,000 cases of online child sexual exploitation have been reported in the past year. Australian Federal Police say this is up 21% compared to the previous 12 months. AFP Commander Joanne Cameron says the rise in figures is likely due to increased reporting.
20: This rise in reporting does not necessarily equate to a corresponding rise in offending, and that's because greater education and awareness have continued to drive stronger reporting of online child sexual exploitation. However, any report we receive is one report too many.
14: Emergency agencies are urging Australians to prepare ahead of a high-risk spring and summer forecast. The Weather Bureau warns warm, dry conditions will heighten the risk of heatwaves, severe thunderstorms and early season bushfires. Emergency Management Minister Christy McBain says early planning makes all the difference.
21: We cannot stop bushfires, floods, cyclones or severe storms from occurring, but we can be better prepared. By taking action now, we can save lives.
14: The Prime Minister has remembered Blanche Delpuget in Federal Parliament. The 82-year-old acclaimed author and widow to former PM Bob Hawke has passed away. She'd been battling breast cancer for some time. Anthony Albanese says she was one of a kind.
22: She was so full of joy and it was always a splendid privilege to be in her company. Our hearts right now are with her family and all who loved this much-loved Australian. May Blanche Delpuget rest in peace.
14: And tens of thousands of people have lined the streets of Oslo for the funeral of King Harald V. The late King of Norway died last month, aged 89.
31: Finance with the 3AW app. You have the power of 3AW in the palm of your hand. So add it to your phone now. Melbourne's own 3AW.
14: Fremantle defender Carl Warner says they're ready to step up in Friday's do-or-die semi-final against Geelong. He says they've well and truly moved on from their disappointing 32-point loss to the Hawks.
23: We sort of know that our football stacks up against the best. Clearly, I think we've beaten every top 19 this year, so we learnt from that last week. And pretty excited for Geelong this week. They're a quality team, and it's a good chance to step up.
14: In the NRL, Sharks playmaker Braden Trindle insists he won't be hiding in his return return from injury this weekend. The crafty 5'8" will make his comeback from a shoulder injury against the Cowboys in a knockout final on Saturday night. And Ben Shelton has stunned Carlos Alcaraz in a quarterfinal thriller at the US Open, winning the fifth and final set in a tiebreak in a match stretching into the early hours of the morning.
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14: Checking your weather around the country. Canberra, sunny and a top of 18 degrees. Adelaide, sunny, 19 the top. Perth, mostly sunny and a top of 23 degrees. Brisbane, cloudy and a medium chance of showers in the early morning, a top of 22. Sydney, cloudy and a slight chance of a shower in the morning, a top of 18 degrees. And Melbourne, partly cloudy with a top of 15.
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1: I said to Younger Jackson, what's the best sort of so-called rock instrumental of all time? This is what he came up with. Dave Stewart. I think he can hum along to it. Guitar. We like a little sax.

0: tell you a story a bit later, Jackson, about Bang & Olufsen in Denmark. Oh, one of the great joys of life. Rod, morning.
1: Oh, I'm back, Tom.
0: Rodney.
1: Old mate Trevor, is it, has got the problem with the traffic next door.
0: Yeah, so what would you do? Get a couple of mates to go around and fix it?
1: I'd get hold of the NHVR, the National Heavy Vehicle Regulator.
0: Good point.
1: If he's not having any joy with the police or the council, because obviously if it's unregistered as he pays, he notifies the council, all they'll do is notify the police. And they'll go around and slap a ticket on it, and he'll get fined for it, you know, and he's supposed to pay the infringement, because unless it's on the street for more than 7 days unregistered, it can't

0: was really quite pedantic. She went back and complained about the fact that I smoke, and all of my resources have been cancelled.
1: So as of when?
0: Now.
1: What an intriguing situation in which you find yourself. Have you been provided with any other options?
0: No.
1: None?
0: No.
1: So you've been left proverbially high and dry?
0: Yeah.
1: In levels of discomfort, needing some attention, and that's no longer available to you. And non-negotiable. No. Non-negotiable.
0: They've cut off all of my services. I mean, I have health issues, clearly, and I have an appointment with a doctor on Friday. I can't drive. I'm in a wheelchair.
1: So does the doctor come to you? You go to the doctor. How do you get there?
0: Well, normally my carer would take me to my appointment. But I had a phone call like yesterday afternoon to say that all of my services have been withdrawn.
1: So how are you going to manage the doctor appointment then on Friday?
0: I have got no idea, Tony. I have got no idea. As I say, I'm in a wheelchair. I can't get out of my home.
1: What about family?
0: My son is away at the moment. I only have one son. He's away at the moment. But I've been with this care group for 3 years. And, they've just pulled the pin. I had two of the representatives on the phone to me this afternoon, yesterday afternoon, and they have just stipulated that all of my services, because I smoke, have been withdrawn.
1: So I'm just intrigued, Di, and I'm not too sure what the answer is, but keep listening. Somebody might be able to offer some thoughts and feedback on that. I can't off the top of, but others may. It's an intriguing situation in which you find yourself being discriminated, for the want of a better word, based on the fact that you're choosing to smoke, you've been a smoker, going through a pretty difficult time, and then as a consequence of that, services are being withheld. Anybody, Beulah, anybody know some feedback would be appreciative. Maggie, morning.
2: Oh, good morning. Yeah, just listening to that last comment on the service. It sounds, really, I don't know enough to further
1: comment.
2: No, we
1: don't. What did you want to add, Maggie?
2: Well, earlier on, you were brought up old TVs, or it was some having conversation. Now, for many years, I had such a fantastic Panasonic TV. It was great in all aspects of working, not a problem. I loved the remote. I could pause and whatever.
1: And then
2: gradually, when I noticed, particularly with Channel 7, 7 and 7.2 or whatever, gradually I couldn't get any. I think I got the audio, but not the picture. And that was the beginning of them phasing out the into high definition or whatever you call it.
1: All the technology has changed phenomenally, hasn't it?
2: It was perfectly good. And if there had been a way to have something done to keep that, I would have done. But it was so perfectly great in many, many ways. And so when this started happening, okay, then I had to go and get a new TV. I thought I'd get another Panasonic. But then, this is going back a few years now.
1: So what have you got now, the TV?
2: I went to the Sony, I think. Because at the time, I didn't know, I wasn't feeling too well. I got someone to take me out, and I was a bit rushed and all that, but what was I going to say about I get planned on obsolescence and all that, it's the name of the game.
1: In fact, that came as part of a conversation yesterday about the idea of somebody else I was talking to about it, and they said, discreetly said, that these now are, you get your 5 to 7 years, the technology changes, and part of that obsolescence is it's sort of built in. And they know it, and that's pretty much how it works. Maggie, we've got to fly because we've got the serial not far away, and Enda Brady on the way as well. 133-693 if you'd like to join in a little later. Lots of things that we will discuss. Enda Brady coming up. We're going to talk about the Israeli backlash against UK over these sanctions, which is really interesting. Johnny Doremus, morning.
3: This is John Doremus with the passing parade of the story of the ill-fated Queen of France, Marie Antoinette. Marie Antoinette was 39 years old when she ascended the scaffold. 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I'll be back with her story after this message.
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3: Certain historians would have us believe that Marie Antoinette was a great beauty. In truth, she was nothing of the kind. Her appearance was singularly unprepossessing. She had other attributes, however, vivacity and charm that compensated in no small measure. The daughter of the Emperor Francis of Austria. She was born in Vienna on the 2nd of November, 1755. At the age of 14, her betrothal to the Dauphin of France was announced. The marriage took place a year later. It was anything but a love match. Indeed, there is some doubt that the union was ever consummated, though it allegedly produced a boy child. The Dauphin had little or no interest in women. Dour and self-centered, he spent most of his time tinkering with clocks. It was therefore not surprising that his young wife turned to others for consolation. To put it mildly, she strayed from the path of virtue all too often, distributing her favors liberally among the rakes of the court, with the result that on her husband's succession to the throne as Louis XVI in 1774, the grossest libels were circulated about her, and soon she became an object of public resentment and public scorn. Her position wasn't helped by her failure to produce an heir, and when she finally did, there were few who were disposed to believe that the king was the child's father. The credit or discredit was generally given to a handsome young colonel of the Royal Swedish Regiment, one Count von Thursen. Be this as it may, when the revolution came, Marie Antoinette was the most hated figure in France. It was she, rather than the king and his dissolute predecessors, who was deemed responsible for the misgovernment of centuries. The people blamed her for every national disaster, including the dire financial depression, for which she was nicknamed Madame Deficit. In June 1791, the royal couple fled to Varennes, where they were captured by revolutionaries and taken back to Paris. While imprisoned, Marie Antoinette smuggled a letter out to her brother, the Emperor Leopold of Austria, begging him for help. But all in vain. In August 1792, the Tuileries were stormed by extremists, and the king and queen were at the mercy of the mob. Louis was executed on January 21st of the following year. Marie Antoinette remained a prisoner for a further 10 months, during which time her son was taken from her. On October 14, she was brought before the Revolutionary Tribunal and accused of treason. The trial lasted 2 days. Throughout, she maintained a dignity that impressed even her callous judges, but the outcome was inevitable. Sentenced to death, she mounted the scaffold at 11 a.m. on October 16th. Thus perished the unhappy Queen of France, Her Most Royal Majesty Marie Antoinette. Our time is up till we meet again for another chapter in the Passing Parade. This is John Doremus. Thank you so much. And goodbye for now.
1: Interesting text, Tone. I have heard that workers of any kind can now refuse to come into a house of smokers. Annie, thank you for that. Artie, we're going to Artie? No, we're going to do that shortly. Okay, we're going to race up through to Enda Brady, and then we'll take some of these calls as well. Wherever you are across Australia, nice to have your company. I'm Tony McManus. It is Australia Overnight.
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1: Enda Brady, into UK Thursday. God, I hope this is not true. If so, the Pakistan under-19s cricket team mistaken for boat people. Enda Brady, good morning.
17: Hey, Tony, I don't know where to begin with this, so I'm just going to give you the facts. Pakistan under-19s are playing England under-19s on a cricket tour at the moment. They've been playing in Arundel in Sussex, and as is normal, visiting teams stay in Portsmouth in the Marriott Hotel, which is a fine establishment. the current state of anxiety in England and a lot of these protesters about migrants and people coming across in dinghies and boats from France, they're actively looking for hotels which are putting up asylum seekers. Word went round Portsmouth that a coachload of asylum seekers had recently arrived at this hotel. 50 men turned up, protesters, some of them masked, demanding answers and prepared to protest. Then a Reform UK local councillor turns up to go and investigate, and he only succeeds in getting the mob to disperse after speaking to the hotel manager and saying that he'd seen proof that it was the Pakistan under-19 cricket team. What an absolute embarrassment to England that we have visiting professional sports people coming here and being subjected to this.
1: Bizarre. Tell us about the Israeli backlash. This is against over these sanctions, the UK sanction plans.
17: Yes, so Andy Burnham's government and the Foreign Secretary Ed Miliband have announced sanctions on any goods coming from occupied Palestinian territories, namely illegal Israeli settlements in the occupied West Bank. Burnham has been looking at this for weeks. Now it was left to Ed Miliband to announce the proposed sanctions in Parliament. Well, Israel has hit back immediately. They're going to close the British consulate in occupied East Jerusalem. They're also asking Britain to vacate an international humanitarian station that sends food and medical supplies to Gaza. They've given them 7 days' notice to get out of that centre. And Israel saying that these are outrageous lies and anti-Semitic words coming from the Foreign Secretary. Ed Miliband has come out today and pointed out to people, in his own words, he said, "I'm a proud British Jew, and we are doing the right thing here." So you get the impression all is not well. I think Israeli-UK relations have kind of sunk a bit off the back of this.
1: Yeah, you would think that, yeah, absolutely. It feels this tension is just mounting, and every another month goes past and the tensions are mounting, and it's uncomfortable for many of us.
17: It is, and I think what we're seeing here really is a big change in policy from the UK government, because what Israel is trying to do, they're trying to build 1,200 homes for settlers in the occupied West Bank. It would split the West Bank in two, and that would kill off any prospect of a two-state solution. That's what critics of Israel are saying. The Israeli government are saying, mind your business, this is what we're doing. And we've also seen France and Canada join the United Kingdom in sending a very strong statement about sanctions to Israel. So a lot of the middle powers moving away from Israel, they still have support in Europe. Crucially, Germany has not denounced the plans and has not put any sanctions in place. But you do get the impression there is a lot of anger there, and a lot of British Jews are saying that these sanctions won't make them feel any safer walking the streets of the UK.
1: And the biggest taxpayers in the country, who is this person? They're moving to Greece because of the pressures.
17: So this is a hedge fund billionaire worth north of $5 billion. Chris Rokos is his name, R-O-K-O-S. He's a founder in the financial services industry. He's a very, very big player. I've never heard of him, but he is in the papers today for two reasons. First of all, he paid personally in tax, income tax last year in the UK, 660 million Australian dollars. Can you imagine what he's earning if that's what his tax bill was? He's now moving to Greece. He feels that the rich, the elite, the super rich are too heavily taxed in the United Kingdom, and he is bailing out and going to Greece. And one of the newspapers has done a calculation today, and they reckon that what he paid, it would take 38,000 average income tax, 40% tax payees to match this one guy's contributions. That's a hell of a big chunk to take out of any system.
1: Massive. I wonder how many people he employs. Would he have people on his payroll?
17: I'm sure he has. I mean, the guy's a massive player in the financial industry, hedge funds and all this cash and investments and tech. And he's taken one look at the direction of travel for Britain and just decided, you know what, I'm probably better off elsewhere. So you wonder what is going to make up his 660 mil contribution. It's quite a sad day, I would imagine, for the Treasury and the Chequers, the Chancellor and all the people with the money.
1: It's revenue they miss out on. William went to Norway. We'll look at that next. And police looking for Nigel Farage's party around political donations. Who would have thought? That's next.
7: The qualifying final was a night Fremantle would like to forget.
15: Purple pain! Hawthorn upset the top of the ladder, Fremantle.
7: Can the Dockers rebound when they clash with Geelong?
18: Kicks in the Dangerfield direction, he dropped the mark, but the sea's part, and the skipper from 45 says, have a little bit of this.
7: From 7 tomorrow night, it's Fremantle and Geelong in the first semi-final. Thanks to Macca's 3AW, this football.
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1: King Charles has said to Prince William, you go Norway and I'll go mine. We'll come back to that in just a moment. Police now looking. Nigel Farage's party. For what reasons, Ender?
17: Donations. This was an undercover sting by Channel 4, which was broadcast on Friday, and Nigel Farage immediately suspended two of his closest men, two senior aides in Reform UK. There are very strict rules about who can and cannot donate to political parties in the United Kingdom. You need to be British, basically, and you need to be here. And on the footage that was broadcast, it would, over a long period of time, this is a very clever investigation by whoever did it, basically they had these two senior Reform UK guys who deny any wrongdoing, I should say. They say it was an elaborate hoax by foreign-funded climate change activists. That's what Reform are saying. These men are on camera talking about ways to get around any potential foreign cash that could be a donation to Reform UK. Metropolitan Police are now investigating in London. Another headache for Nigel Farage.
1: Meanwhile, as I mentioned, Prince William, Norway for the King's funeral, which is on as we speak almost.
17: Yes, precisely. So it's ongoing through the day in Oslo as the people of Norway bid farewell, all 5 million of them, to a very popular man, King Harald V. His son Hakon is now King of Norway. Believe it or not, the late king is a second cousin once removed of Prince Charles. That's the easiest way of saying it. So they're all interconnected. They've all known each other forever. And King Harald spent a lot of time in the UK, in London during World War II. He was evacuated to here. So fond memories, and Charles dispatching his son William to represent him, and I believe Anne is there as well, Princess Anne.
1: It's the anniversary of Andy Murray winning the US Open in 2012. Great fan of Andy Murray. Ender Brady in the UK, we love you. Cereal is next, straight
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33: 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The characters are portrayed by radio actors reading a script. Some episodes may contain material which some people may find offensive or upsetting. 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
34: The Man in the Mist.
35: At last, the truth was out. Anne, realizing that Harry would be told very soon, confessed that she was married to Carl Bloor, the South African whom Harry had met in his own house. Here, then, was the great test, whether Harry's love was strong enough to bridge the gap which suddenly divided them. For it was not only the news of this disastrous marriage, But there was also the fact that she had defrauded one of the Elliots of the sum of £4,000.
7: Well, Harry, now I've told you. And oddly enough, I feel better.
10: Why?
7: Because it's been slowly destroying me, this terrible secret, ever since Carl came to London.
10: He was the man who was following you?
7: Yes.
10: And you lied about it? You said the man was a stranger.
7: It was only later that I recognized him, and then... Harry, I know you can't put yourself in a woman's place, but try and think of me. The shock, the awful truth, a man I thought dead. There he was, ready to destroy everything that we'd built together.
10: Why didn't you come to me?
7: Why? Why don't we do so many things that we should do? Harry, in the moment of the panic, I couldn't think for myself. I was numb with fright. And then, when he asked for £5,000...
10: Blackmail?
7: When he asked for this huge amount of money, I was desperate. I borrowed from you, I borrowed from Lady Elliot. I just wanted him out of this country, out of my life.
10: But you never would have been the same, you must know that.
7: I'd do anything to keep you, Harry. Anything.
10: Even steal from one of my relatives.
7: That was unforgivable. But when you're in a panic, when reason goes... Well, that's how I was. Hysterical, irrational, completely unbalanced. When I look back...
10: When this becomes public, do you realize what it means to me?
7: To the three of us. There's Charles to consider, too.
10: The stock exchange. I'll have to resign.
7: Oh, Harry.
10: Well, it's either resign or have them order me to resign. After all, you are not my wife, are you?
7: I don't know, Harry. I honestly don't know. I understand there's some kind of law. If a woman's husband is believed dead and a certain time elapses, she can marry again.
10: Even if he comes back?
7: I think so. But in the meantime, in my crazy panic, I borrowed this money from Lady Elliot. There was no excuse for that. Not the way I did it.
10: You're right, Anne. There was no excuse for that.
7: Oh, Harry, does it mean anything to you when I tell you that this man was blackmailing me? That I felt I had to raise this money to save our life together?
10: You should have come to me. We've always trusted each other, confided in each other.
7: It's been a wonderful marriage, Harry. And I thought nothing could ever go wrong. Yet in a few days, complete and utter disaster.
10: I don't think things will ever be the same.
7: Don't you, Harry?
10: Do you?
7: I want them to be the same. I want that more than anything else in life.
10: Instead?
7: The police. That's probably the police come to arrest me.
10: Oh, Anne, it's ghastly, all of it. If only you'd come to me.
7: You're going to answer?
10: Yes. Sally went out. It's all right, all right.
35: Oh, Harry.
10: It's you, Nadine.
35: I came straight here. Is there news of Anne?
10: Anne? Oh, she's upstairs in the drawing room. Oh,
35: thank goodness for that.
10: Why?
35: Well, I heard that she hadn't come home.
10: Why did that upset you?
35: Because... Well, when she came into the shop this morning, she was... Most strange. Shall we go up?
10: Oh, you go up. And if you want to talk to Anne, take her into the bedroom. I have a few things I want to do.
35: Yes, Harry. But are you sure...
10: I said I have a few things I want to do.
35: Very well, Harry. Anne?
7: Oh, Nadine.
35: Anne, you frightened the life out of me. Why do you do such things?
7: What have I done now?
35: Well, after our talk this morning, I really felt that... Well, where have you been all day?
7: Walking the streets like someone quite crazy. Where's Harry?
35: He didn't want to come upstairs. He told me that if I wanted to talk to you, we'd be pleased to go through to the bedroom.
7: Why?
35: I don't know, except he said he had things to do. He seems very strange, eh?
7: I told him the truth.
35: What?
7: Let's go in here, if that's what he wants. Yes, I told him the truth.
35: So, that explains his attitude. There was something about his eyes.
7: Don't, Nadine.
35: Oh, I'm sorry, I didn't mean...
7: It's all right. Yes, he's been hurt badly.
35: Oh, Nadine, what's going to happen, Anne?
7: I dare not think. It's the end, of course.
35: Harry said so?
7: No, but I can tell. The way he looks at me, the tone of his voice. You see, Nadine, it wasn't only Carl Bloor. There was Lady Elliot, too.
35: But she didn't know the position you were in. And even if she did, she could only see it her way, which would always be against you.
7: You think so? Well, I'm not worth worrying about. Not now. I virtually stole that money. I'm a thief.
35: Don't call yourself that.
7: If the cap fits, why not? I took her money, and now I can never pay her back. I'll possibly go to jail.
35: And you must stop all this nonsense. Of course you won't go to jail. Harry would never allow it.
7: Harry won't have any say in the matter. And he's disgusted with me.
35: Well, he's maybe shocked at the moment, but when he's had time to think, you'll find it's a different story, dear. Harry loves you. Oh, I've sinned in so many ways. Ringing you up at the shop 2 and 3 times a day. Calling for you in the car. He worships the ground you walk on.
7: All past.
35: Oh, no, Anne. If a man loves you, he can't just switch off his emotions like you turn off a light. And it's not only you, there's Charles. You're a family, a little world of your own. Harry loves you, Anne. And somehow, in some way, there'll be a solution.
7: It does me good to talk with you, Nadine. After I left you today, I walked on Waterloo Bridge. I stood there looking down into that muddy river, truly believing that it was the best way out. Then I remembered your words only a few hours before. You said it was the cowardly thing to do.
35: And it would have been. Oh, honestly, Anne, you gave me a terrible fright when I heard you hadn't come home. Oh, that'll be Harry. Listen, darling, I'll get away as quickly as possible. And perhaps you and Harry can talk this over. Perhaps even now he's come to reassure you. Make you feel a little better.
7: Come in. Oh. Inspector.
11: I don't want to intrude, but could you please step out into the sitting room, Mrs. Elliot?
7: Yes, Inspector.
11: Alone, if you don't mind.
35: I'll wait in here, Anne.
7: Where is my husband?
11: He let me in, but he thought it might be better if we had this little talk privately. I just thought I'd like you to understand the position clearly, Mrs. Elliot.
7: You've come to arrest me?
11: No.
7: Then what?
11: I've come to tell you that you're in a serious position, Mrs. Elliot. Your husband, that is, Carl Bloor, completely contradicts your allegation about blackmail.
7: He would.
11: And, under the circumstances, you haven't put yourself in a very good light due to your questionable behavior with Lady Elliot.
7: When I took her money, you mean?
11: Exactly. But I want to be fair. I still think there's a possibility that Mr. Bloor might have been blackmailing you, although...
7: You think the evidence weighs against me?
11: We've nothing against Mr. Bloor, only what you've told us. So for the present, we'll allow matters to stand until we make a decision.
7: I see.
11: The only thing that might accelerate the matter is the fact that Lady Elliot may make a charge.
7: She told you that?
11: A wonderful old lady. A very good friend, I'd say. But a very dangerous enemy.
7: If she does go ahead, I deserve it.
11: In the meantime, I want you to know that Mr. Bloor has been given instructions that he can't leave the country.
7: Will this be made public, Inspector?
11: For the time being, we're keeping it quiet. But if a case is made out citing you or Mr. Bloor, naturally the public will get to know about it.
7: And the public can be very cruel if they don't know the full facts.
11: Incidentally, you too must stay in the country, Mrs. Elliot. You understand that?
7: No need to tell me. I've no plans to go. By the way, my husband, did he go into the study?
11: When we came upstairs, he did. He asked me to wait. Then he came out and told me that there was a letter there for you.
7: A letter? Then where is he now?
11: He's left the house.
7: What?
11: I think the explanation will be in the letter.
7: I see.
11: Now I'll leave you, Mrs. Elliot. If you have anything further you wish to tell us, you'll get in touch with me, won't you?
7: I've been honest with you, Inspector. This time.
11: There may be one or two more important details which might have a great bearing on this case. Don't hesitate to ring if you have any thoughts on the matter.
7: I won't.
11: Goodbye, Mrs. Elliot.
7: Goodbye, Inspector. A letter. In the study. Yes. Anne, this is to let you know that I am moving to the club. I'll send for my clothes tomorrow. Sorry, but I think that this is the only solution. Goodbye. Harry!
35: Can one blame Harry Elliott? It's quite true that many of us in a panic act as though we were strangers. Poor Anne, in her headlong terror, had complicated her life to such an extent that it now seemed there was no solution. Only the future held the secret.
12: Breakfast with Ross and Russ.
13: Football sides that don't have a name associated with an AFL team. My local one down the bush is the Saints. Tim, who have you got?
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13: What's the River Pigs theme song?
14: Well, pigs ass!
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24: Hello, I'm Chelsea Bowden.
0: The Prime Minister has dismissed suggestions he did anything wrong after failing to declare an honorary membership to his local golf club. The Marrickville Golf Club in Anthony Albanese's Sydney electorate gave him the social membership in 2012. Since then, the club has received $6 million in government grants to fix its sewage system. Anthony Albanese has told Parliament there is nothing untoward.
2: If anyone wants to join what is affectionately known as Royal Marrickville, what they need for 2 years membership is $5. We'll get them 2 years membership. For 2 years!
0: Liberal MP Andrew Hastie is demanding One Nation remove a cartoon from their social media sites that labels him a traitor. The former elite soldier claims the minor party is going after him after he testified in the Ben Robert Smith defamation case. One Nation leader Pauline Hanson says she never personally called Mr. Hastie a traitor. He argues Senator Hanson and her colleague Barnaby Joyce are lying cowards because the evidence is there for all to see. Police believe a fatal shooting in Sydney's southwest was targeted. A 32-year-old man was gunned down in a community centre car park in Punchbowl on Wednesday night. This witness telling Nine a number of children were nearby at the time.
3: My heart's racing right now. My whole body's numb knowing that my daughter was right there. Not only my daughter, a dozen other kids.
0: Police have raided the CFMEU's Brisbane headquarters as part of a cross-border operation. Detectives executed a number of warrants in Victoria and Queensland amid allegations that union officials were corrupted. Three people were arrested in Victoria. Two men were charged with matters unrelated to the investigation and have since been released. A woman remains in custody. The United States will ban imports on a range of Canadian products, including alcoholic spirits, some dairy goods and motorbikes. The move follows Canada's retaliatory tariffs on American goods. The bans will kick in at the end of the month. And Australia's used car market has recorded a second consecutive month of growth in August. Used and demonstrator vehicle sales rose by 1.3%. The Automotive Dealer Association's James Vortman says cost of living could be a factor behind the increase.
4: You know, people are trying to save as much money as possible. They're looking for good deals on some of the significant purchases they make. That would include people who need a car, and they might be inclined to look at the used car market rather than the new.
5: Finance. Listen live. Catch up. Grab the highlights. Enter to win. No matter where you are, you can do it all with the 3AW app.
0: Ben Shelton says his quarterfinal win over third seed Carlos Alcaraz at the US Open was a career highlight. The five-set thriller set a new US Open record as the latest finish ever to a match. The American says it was an epic game.
6: Carlos, one of the greatest champions in our sport already at 23 years old. It's always fun being on the court against him. It's ridiculous some of the stuff he comes up with sometimes, but yeah, the most enjoyable match that I've had in my career.
0: Western Bulldogs midfielder Adam Treloar has caught time on his AFL career after 263 games. Radical change will be trialled in the final round of the NRLW competition this weekend. The league will experiment with smaller sized footballs in the Dead Rubber Sharks Dragon match. And the Opals are preparing for their qualification battle against Italy at the Women's Basketball World Cup.
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0: Checking your weather around the country. Canberra, sunny and a top of 18 degrees. Adelaide, sunny, 19 the top. Perth, mostly sunny and a top of 23 degrees. Brisbane, cloudy and a medium chance of showers in the early morning, a top of 22. Sydney, cloudy and a slight chance of a shower in the morning, a top of 18 degrees. And Melbourne, partly cloudy with a top of 15.
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1: Well, great to have your company wherever you are. You might be listening through 3AW right here in Melbourne. It could be 5AA in Adelaide. Might be 6PR in Perth. Could be the ACE Radio Network. We go into the little bits of the very important places of New South Wales, but right throughout Victoria. And that's why we call this program Australia Overnight. Wherever you are, you can jump on board and be part of. It's pretty much how it works. Because if we didn't have great callers to the program and it was just me talking, well, we know how frightful that would be. And then if I didn't talk and there were no callers to the program contributing as they do, the program would pretty much sound a little like this. I know, it's quite awkward, isn't it? So that's what we mean. Jump on board 133-693. It's Thursday, it's the 10th of September, which means it's Are You OK Day. I think you know these days how it works. If you've got a loved one, a mate, friend, family member, whatever the case is, just give them a tickle and say, just sort of check in, welfare check if you may. Are you okay? Simple as that. Do it on a regular basis. It's a lovely thing to do. And you'll be amazing as to what shows up. Thursday, Sue McIntosh. Birthday girl today. We know and love her, Sue McIntosh. Appeared in a number of local TV programs. Former reader at, Nine News, at ABC News, of course. Jason Donovan, singer. Stephanie McIntosh was the daughter, Sue Donovan, when she was married to actor Terry Donovan, who passed away, I think, early this year, divorced, but was also, which doesn't mention here, very important part of Adventure Island. Many happy returns. Sue is 80 today. Other birthdays include what would have been David Stratton, who was just wonderful. I never had the opportunity. He was 85. He died last year. The Australian film critic. He and Margaret just dominated at the movies for years, didn't they? But would have been having a birthday. And Peter Robinson, Australian musician, singer, bass player with The Strangers. I think there were people in this audience who remember great hits like Happy Without You. I'm thinking Lady Scorpio. Melanie Makes Me Smile, lots of others. over the years. But Peter Robinson, happy birthday, is 84. Michael, good morning and welcome.
10: Morning.
1: Morning.
10: You, that lady that is having all them problems, the lady's paralysed, what she wants to do is get in touch with a company called Mabel.
1: M-A-B-L-E?
10: Yeah.
1: Yep.
10: You can choose your own carer with them.
1: Mm-hmm.
10: And what you want to do in the meantime is get in touch with the local churches to help her out. You know what I mean? Bring up the local churches, the Salvation Army, the Catholic Church, just to help in the meantime. But Mabel, with them, you get to choose your own carer. And they're fully briefed on what it entails before they start.
1: Is the smoking thing, presumably for a lot of organisations, Michael, is a bit of a roadblock?
10: Well, I used to work.

0: And he said, "What's the problem?" Well, I'd be out of jail today.
1: Boom, boom. Thank you very much, Mark. In Melbourne right now, 10 degrees, top of 15, always makes a smile. 10 degrees, top of 15 only. Bit of cloud around. In Perth, it is 14 degrees, top of 23. Sunny, gorgeous day. In Adelaide, just over 6 degrees as we speak, heading for 19. Come and join us the other side, 133693. The text line is really funny, honey. 0477 693 693. Now, as I like to mention, I appreciate many, many email that I look at during the day. Many, many email. And if you would like to do that, it's simply overnights. And the feedback that I get for from you, from the program, for my behavior, for the comments made by other people, it all goes down into great feedback, and I appreciate it. Overnights at 3aw.com.au.
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1: Yes, thank you. For those people making inquiry about the big NFL game, you'll be able to look at that. I think 7 have got that by the proverbials. You can do that. We will talk coming up in the next half hour, Sarah Marie Cameron, who's a regular contributor on this program via House of Wellness. Sarah's put together a whole lot of bits and pieces, which makes the whole thing... For many of us, clarify, when you look at these two great California teams, LA Rams and San Francisco 49ers, playing at the MCG. Now, according to Ross Stevenson, who assures me it's all done, pretty much all done and dusted in terms of numbers on the ground for tickets. The ticket sales have been unbelievable. First ever NFL regular season game to be played in Australia. MCG hosting Rams v 49ers. Two divisional rivals, genuine regular season game. And now this is not exhibition. This is fair dinkum. Australia part of the NFL's biggest international season yet. 9 games across 7 countries, 4 continents. Game played broadcast internationally. Netflix putting Melbourne and the MCG in front of a huge global audience. We will speak to Sarah Marie Cameron just after the, very soon after 5 o'clock, in the final half hour of the program. Julian, good morning.
10: Good morning. I couldn't believe another program that the movie reviewer had never heard of W.C. Fields, one of the greatest comedians who came to Australia, and they made a great bio with 1976 star Rod Steiger as Mr. Fields. He said, "Rob burst cheaper, but I don't think I can have a laugh. Well, I'm drinking, I'm not funny." He hated children and he kicked dogs. Remember him?
1: True story. W.C. Fields. W.C. Fields drove me to drink. That woman did. Drove me to drink. That woman did. Best thing she ever did for me.
10: Yeah, I can't believe this movie expert could on another program. I've never heard of this Fields.
1: See, some of us don't always get it right, Julian.
10: I think a good one by O was, of course, Matt Damon, I think, and Michael Douglas and Liberace, Beyond the Candelabra. That was brilliant.
1: With Liberace?
10: No, the bio of Liberace, Beyond the Candelabra.
1: Sorry, I missed all of that. So you moved from one thing to Liberace. So what's the story about? So Beyond the Candelabra was a movie. Yeah?
10: Released about 15 years ago with Michael Douglas in it about the story of Liberace's life.
1: Right.
10: A brilliant film. Have you seen it?
1: No, I haven't. But he was an amazing person, Liberace, for various reasons. The mere fact that he always asked people to have a look at his ring.
10: That's right. And my cousin George, I bought the band member.
1: He said, would you like to have a look at my rings?
10: And he took Jamie Redfern to America, remember?
1: I think he invited a lot of people to put them on the world stage.
10: I ask you, do you think that the actor Stephen Curry portrayed Graham Kennedy very well?
1: He looked very much like Graham Kennedy. He was just brilliant. Stephen Curry is a colleague. We haven't spoken for a little while, but have a great admiration for Steve.
10: Can I bring up another actor?
1: Morning, Stephen.
10: Yes, he's coming in Spamalot to Australia in the next couple of weeks, I think. Could you tell me that there was an actor called Frank Rich, and I saw him at the Princess Theatre many years ago, do Roy Reen Moe. Now, he was an actor who worked with Moe, also saw Gary McDonald later, who wouldn't have been old enough to have seen Moe, who played him in a show called The Sugar Babies. Very difficult actor to portray on stage. I saw his film Strike Me Lucky, which was a flop in 1934, his only film. Very hard man to impersonate, Roy Reen.
1: I can only imagine. Did Frank Rich, if it's the right person, did he not do a bit on IMT, or am I getting mixed up with someone else?
10: I think he did, but he was able to do the stutter and the voice like that, pal. I've got a beautiful voice, pal, you know?
1: Yes, he could mimic that beautifully, yeah.
10: When I rang you earlier in the morning, you were talking about this business on the radio yesterday of already selling Christmas puddings, etc., in the supermarket.
1: Yeah.
10: Now, they're already selling theatre shows for March and April. For next year, they have the hot cross buns for Christmas already out after Christmas Boxing Day, and the Easter eggs are out in January. And they're already selling Christmas in advance, 4 months, 5 months in advance. They don't muck around, do they?
1: No, well, it's like any great businesses, you've got to plan ahead to stay ahead, otherwise you're Kangaroo Edward.
10: So would you repeat that?
1: If you don't plan ahead, you need to plan ahead in business to stay ahead, don't you?
10: I guess it's all business, isn't it? I mean, people must be, you said, people like yourself like Christmas puddings early.
1: It's all business. It's all about business, and particularly if you've got team members and staff members and relationships to uphold, the only way is to forward. You can never look back. You can never put yourself into a mode of doing nothing.
10: And they're selling the cricket already, aren't they, for the Boxing Day Test? Now, who's playing in the Boxing Day Test?
1: Oh, very good question. So the Boxing Day, it's a great question. I'm glad you've asked. Do you love cricket?
10: I think it's great, but I miss Richie Benaud.
1: I think we all miss the great man, Richie Benaud. So it's Australia-New Zealand coming up, Boxing Day Test Day 1, which is scheduled for December 26, of course, Boxing
10: Day. And I do miss Bill Jacobs. He was 3AW's greatest, beside Henry Blaisdell.
1: He was great, wasn't he, when he was doing the footy, Bill Jacobs.
10: Wasn't he a very, very clever man? Yeah. Apparently a very quiet, reserved man. Did you ever meet him?
1: No, I did not. I would have been way too little, I would imagine. But I recall listening to Norman Banks and that era of great broadcasters, football broadcasters in particular, with Norman and Billy Jacobs. But I never had the pleasure.
10: But Tony Charlton did cricket too, didn't he?
1: Tony Charlton's one of the greats. There's something I was reading recently about the Charlton family and the contribution that they made to media and life, particularly in Victoria, was just quite phenomenal.
10: Who's the oldest cricket player surviving today? That'd be Neil Harvey. He's nearly 100, isn't he?
1: Oh, it's a great story to understand, to look up how many people, the oldest surviving Australian Test cricketer, would be the, you may well be right. We'll have to double check on that, but I think you've nailed it.
10: Now, Mike Williamson also did cricket too, didn't he?
1: That I can't answer. He certainly did footy. We knew him and loved him with a footy, Mike Williamson. I don't recall him comparing cricket, but he may well have, because he was a consummate professional.
10: Was Tony Charlton calling cricket on 3AW?
1: It wouldn't surprise me, because he was one of the all-great all-rounders, Tony Charlton, consummate professional. Only had the opportunity of working with him briefly in the early part of the 90s when he was back here doing some, I think it was the weekend programs in the afternoons on 3AW. Julian, always good to chat. Thank you. 133-693, more of your call. Sarah, you're next. It is Australia Overnight.
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13: 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We entered a legal lease with these people some years ago. 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I couldn't even get the police to phone me back. 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
1: Like it was yesterday, officially, I think it was on Tuesday, that Star Trek debuted the year 1966, so 60 years ago. Frightening in many, many ways. Having said that, well, it's not frightening, it's a reality, I guess. We will talk with Shane A. Bassett coming up in the next half hour or so. Star Trek, the original series, William Shatner. He's still there, he's alive, he's well, and still doing some incredible work, appearing at sci-fi conventions and loving it. Star Trek Strange New Worlds, I think, is on Paramount, from memory, starring an Australian, Jess. Should eat that chocolate. Jess Bush. I'll say it again. Jess. J-E-S-S. Tony, it's easy. Jess Bush. Anyway, we'll have all that with the wonderful Shane A. Bassett coming up in the next half hour. Sarah, morning.
22: Hello.
1: Sarah, hi. Tony speaking.
22: Hi, how's it going?
1: Oh, you know, I could have a bit more money, Sarah.
22: Oh, maybe you should try a bit of luck on the machines.
1: You mean on the pokies?
22: You got to pray. You got to pray to your ancestors and your loved ones.
1: Well, we do all that, but that doesn't mean I need to go near the pokies because I pray for my loved ones.
22: No, because they normally take money, but, sometimes they give a lot.
1: We all hope that maybe our balls will drop down and get that lucky ball that we want in maybe one of the lottos one day, Sarah.
22: Yeah, oh, God, lotto, eh? That's pretty hard.
1: Wouldn't it be good?
22: Oh, good. Mm-hmm. Yes, that would be great. Wonderful. I'll put it into a animal sanctuary.
1: Well, see, I would help you with that, Sarah.
22: Yeah.
1: Do you have a puppy?
22: I've got a lot of pets. I've got 7 cats, 1 dog, and I will get an animal sanctuary.
1: 7 pussy cats.
22: Yeah.
1: Meow. Fantastic. And how do you look at? How do you afford to look after them all?
22: Mum helps me.
1: So you've got some financial support to do all that?
22: Well, I do. I do volunteer work at this organisation called Hoover, Helping New Help Animals.
1: Oh, aren't you just one? Aren't you one?
22: Set up in Wellington.
1: Yeah.
22: With all sorts of animals right up in the mountains.
1: Oh, and we love people like you, Sarah, to do that for those beautiful animals. What would they do without you?
22: I believe in cats because I think cats have magical healing powers.
1: Do you think the cats are like human beings?
22: Oh yeah, they try that. But there's many things about cats. They think the human is their they own them. They think they own them.
1: Yeah.
22: Yeah.
1: And my father used to say that to know the cat is to know yourself.
22: Oh, yeah, yeah.
1: Does that make sense to you? Well, there's that noise as well, yeah.
22: That's your cat fighting.
1: Yeah. I know. Oh, they get a bit cranky, don't they?
22: Territorial.
1: Mm.
22: I've got indoor cats and outdoor cats.
1: Yeah.
22: My outdoor cats are in New Zealand and they're pretty big. They climb trees and
1: yes.
22: Catch my the odd bird, but they don't catch many birds. It's like, why they got these feral, killing these feral cats? Because honestly, they don't catch many birds. They mainly go for rodents.
1: Oh, Sarah, I think the stats would suggest that those wild cats can do a lot of damage. A lot of damage.
22: Really?
1: That's the latest intel that I have. And so, whilst we love those cats.
22: I've even seen a huge wild cat.
1: No.
22: Once.
1: But they're out there across Australia.
22: Oh,
1: they're
22: yeah.
1: out there.
22: I saw one in a tree once.
1: Mm.
22: Yeah.
1: Just the one.
22: But I've got a story for you
1: please,
22: about the menopause.
1: Yeah, please.
22: If you want to talk about it.
1: Mm.
22: I'm actually a cancer survivor.
1: Mm-hmm.
22: And I had a breast reduction and a breast lift because I had a tumour after I got the COVID vaccine. And it popped up about a month later because I had just had a test previously before the vaccine. And then what happened was I went through 4 rounds of regular chemo. It was meant to be 6, but I went through 4 and I already to shrink it so they could do surgery.
1: Mm.
22: So they gave me surgery, a breast lift and a breast reduction, and I was only in hospital overnight. And then they test-trialled me because I was under this private institution, and they test-trialled me on this awful drug and tried to give me radiation, so I had to do a runner.
1: Oh,
22: and anyway, public. And I went back to public hospital where they didn't know what to do because they didn't know what the private place had given me.
1: Oh, see.
22: And I was vomiting blood and everything. And anyway, they fixed me overnight. They gave me, because I had a serious blood infection, and Mum was with me. So they gave me antibiotics every hour. So I suggest public's the best, sometimes public's the best way, but then, I pulled out of the radiation because that morning I woke up and I saw this elderly lady in the hospital. She was in there with me and she smiled at me. She said, "What's the last thing you can do is put on your makeup as an elderly woman?"
1: Oh,
22: and then they walk with these chemo bags for her. Oh, God. Anyways, I did a runner and I went back home about an hour away because one of them was that we're going to call the psychiatric.
1: Sarah, let me just ask you a couple of questions. Let me just ask you a couple of things now. So, how are you travelling now, and do you feel safe? And you feel healthy?
22: I'm fine. I'm healed. But I'll finish my story.
1: Mm.
22: So what happened was is I went to a local hospital for hormonal replacement therapy.
1: Mm-hmm.
22: And I pulled out of the radiation. I only had 3 radiations because that made me vomit the blood. And I pulled out of that and I got hormonal replacement therapy, which was Herceptin and tamoxifen and Zoladex. So they also turned my ovaries off and put me into early menopause.
1: You got a bit going on, young lady.
22: Yeah, but I've actually survived the whole thing, and I'm fully healthy now.
1: Oh, well, that's a good news, Sarah. I'm going to leave you there. It's a good news story, and we wish you well. And keep in touch with the program, and can only understand it's been a pretty difficult time. But it is your passion, your love for those beautiful animals over which you look after, which is great. And it will come to what goes around comes around, Sarah. So you're going through a pretty tough time. But my history would suggest that we all come through these dreadful things sometimes. It's tough. It's hard. But you will come through out the other side, promise. But keep in touch. Neil, good morning.
0: God, my lawyer.
1: There but the grace of God, Neil. There but the grace of God.
0: Good on you, mate. Two items. Yeah, the TVs you're talking about early on.
1: Yeah, so if you're looking to buy something new, at what price point do you start? Brand, is brand important? Is the price point size? I mean, there's so much to consider.
0: I just paid a one off at, you know, the 24/7 show, the 24/7 channel. I brought a 75-inch, and I paid it off over 3 or 4 months.
1: Right.
0: And I've got a Born, it's B-A-U-H-N, a 60-inch TV. I'd love to give away to someone for free.
1: Right.
0: And they can come with a couple of blokes. It's quite a heavy one, but it was going when we... a friend of mine gave it to me.
1: Mm-hmm.
0: It was going then. They bought a new TV. And in the Cranbourne area, if anybody, you know, I'll leave my number.
1: No, look, with great respect, Neil, if we start doing that, it becomes really cluttered and really difficult. I would highly recommend, if you want to do that, maybe have a look at Bookface. They might be able to help you around that area, people who would show interest.
0: Yeah. And the raised plum pudding.
1: Oh, yeah.
0: The raised plum puddings of Coles and Woolies.
1: Aren't they just beautiful, magnificent, Neil? Thank you. Gorgeous. Wherever you are, right across Australia, jump on board 133693. And Justine, good morning.
3: Good morning, dear Tony. Tony, has the lovely lady rung in this morning, the medium? Have I missed her? I think I've been asleep.
1: Sorry, I can't. For some reason, I didn't understand what you said there. Is the young lady?
3: No, the lovely lady. Has the lovely lady rung in yet? The medium? The lady who hears.
1: Oh, Laura? No, haven't spoken to Laura this morning. Laura? Is that who you're talking about? No.
3: Yeah, Laura.
1: No, but there's the morning is still young.
3: Oh, that's good. No,
1: she'll be thrilled to hear that you've inquired about her.
3: Because I'm sure she's. Yeah, I'm sure she's interested in my personality, Tony.
1: She'd be interested in your... sorry, you giggled. Interested in your...
3: personality? Personality? Would that be right, Tony?
1: Oh, do you think she would be interested? Well, we all are. I can't see why she wouldn't.
3: But I thought it was real. I loved listening to her yesterday.
1: Yeah.
3: Tony, remember when you were a professional boxer like me?
1: That's right. Yeah, all those years ago. Yeah, professional boxer. That's what I did in Glenfury Road.
3: And
1: with Matt Ropus.
3: Because
1: there it is.
3: There it is. Because
1: stick up
3: when
1: the nukes.
3: When I was away last week, I didn't do any boxing. I just did a lot of walking. And
1: did you do any drinking?
3: Drinking, dancing, smoking, not much time. I don't actually drink that much, Tony. I had a Negroni at my birthday lunch.
1: Oh, no, that's so good. Cool. It's lovely. So how elegant is that?
3: That's beautiful. Yeah. Took me about 45 minutes to drink.
1: How long since you've had a little Campari? Remember when Campari was the go?
3: Little. Well, that's appropriate because I am little. I haven't had a Campari for years, but... I didn't ring about alcohol, Tony, but I did have a beautiful buttery Chardonnay. I haven't had a buttery Chardonnay for years.
1: From where was it produced? Where was it produced, you know?
3: Great question. I'm not sure. I can name the restaurant, and I'm happy to give them the biggest plug.
1: Well, it's not so much it's about where the wine was produced is probably what I was trying to get to.
3: I wasn't ordering the wine. My girlfriend.
1: Was it Australian wine or Californian?
3: Oh, that's interesting. Your Honour, I can't give you one job.
1: One job. You come on the program and you just don't have the details of what we need.
3: But Tony, I'm going back there in 14 days, so I'll give you all.
1: Make sure you do.
3: We're going.
1: So if you're looking for something, if you ever get to Dan's, have a look at some of those big juicy California, it's the old style shardy, that big Californian juicy, little oily, just gorgeous. And it takes you back to a time where we were producing those sort of big Californian white wines here in Australia. We don't do it as much now. They're lighter, they're brighter. But it's good to go back and reinvent them.
3: It's really beautiful, and as I think we go into the warmer weather, it wasn't my choice. My girlfriend's daughter was literally sitting on the beach and wanted to come and wish me a happy birthday, so she literally walked into the restaurant in her bikinis with a little something over the top.
1: It was a little bikini. Was it an itsy bitsy teeny weeny yellow polka dot bikini?
3: There's a lot of tiny, teeny, weeny bikinis up in Noosa. Let me tell you, I don't know how my husband's going to cope.
1: He'll be fine. Yeah. I assure you, from a male perspective, he'll be fine.
3: Anyway, my gorgeous girlfriend's daughter said, Justine, have you ever had a buttery Chardonnay?
1: Yeah.
3: And I said, you know what? I don't think I've had one for a long time. I said, look, I'm fine. I've had my Negroni and my Diet Coke because everyone laughs at me because I have a little Diet Coke on the side.
1: Yeah.
3: And she said, she ordered it, that's right. So it would have been my girlfriend's daughter, so she ordered it. Wow, Tony, it was beautiful. It's very crisp and very smooth, isn't it? That's how you'd describe it, wouldn't you?
1: Well, they vary, but you can describe it that way if that's how it affects you in the palate.
3: Anyway, Tony, I better get going because I've got to get my boxing outfit on.
1: You go and you belt a few people around.
3: Okay. Good morning.
1: Bye. 133-693. 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
1: You know how for some time I've spoken about, only because I heard it a long time ago from Ross Stevenson, who's part of the 3AW Brekkie program for many a year, for those that aren't familiar. But he would often tongue-in-cheek talk about number 11 in the last race of any race. Number 11 in the last, if you like. So from time to time, you gaze over the potential candidates for that criteria. So if you look at the last race today in Hawkesbury, for example, the number 11 fancied paying around about $6. Number 11, Wallace Station, last race at Hawkesbury. Locally in Seymour, last race, outsider, certainly, their selection is a 12. So I'm thinking to myself, well, what's the 11 doing? The 11, Queen of Tuscany, if it wins, up around the 16 mark. So there's two there. Just, I'm not saying punt on them, don't. In fact, I encourage you not to. But if you just take an eye, just as a bit of fun, let's go to Warwick. At number 11. Ed I Am, $8.50. We'll talk about this tomorrow, see how many get even close. Bunbury in WA, morning. Number 11 in the last, called Karlstad. If it gets up, listen to this, $151 the win. So probably not. But, you know, you take the good with the bad. Who knows? Weirder things have happened. And then in Lismore, last, I'm just seeing what's selected, the number 11, Atomic Selfie, jockey's Anthony Allen, paying $12. So just if you have the occasional eye for, see what happens. You just never know. So we'll talk about it tomorrow, the number 11s that arrive or don't arrive in the last race of every meeting. Just a bit of fun, bit of a sidebar. Pete, SANFL extraordinaire. Hello, Pete.
9: Good morning, Tony. How are you?
1: Oh, I'm thank you for asking, Pete. What's happening in your world?
9: Before I do the sample quickly, I've got a free promo. Today at 12.
1: You better keep going because I reckon we've got about 2 minutes, so fire away, Pete. Waste no time.
9: But at the Cremorne Hotel, Unley Road, Unley, we're having the 5AA listeners' annual quarterly luncheon.
1: Oh, good.
9: And all are welcome. And I know that Don from Pennington is coming. And I invite Heather from Pennington. I invite Don from Stonyfield, Leo from Paraka, Mary from Paraka, and all my friends. Now, the preview, the good news.
1: So what, only six people turn up? A massive event.
9: We've got 23, including Matthew Pantelis at the coffee and cake morning when I paid tribute to the late Ken from Glandor. Anyway, your good news, Norda are the best team in the league at the moment, straight into the grand final.
1: They're going well.
9: Nick Rokar won the McGarry medal.
1: Yeah, well done.
9: From Norwood, yeah.
1: Well done.
9: I don't suppose you could fly over to Adelaide and join us, could you?
1: So when's the event?
9: 12 p.m. today.
1: Today. So if Jackson and I went straight to the airport,
9: yeah,
1: would you pick us up at Adelaide Airport?
9: Well, I speak to Craig Munn at AA, and he'd arrange a limousine.
1: That's right. That's what money would do for us. He would organise all of that, and we'd be at lunch by around 11.
9: I better give the preview quickly for Sunday's game.
1: Yeah.
9: First of all, the two AFL games, Freo over Geelong, Brisbane over Adelaide. In Adelaide at 3:15 p.m. on Sunday, Woodville West Torrens take on the Double Blues. Winners play Norwood. Woodville have lost a couple. Still have lost a couple. Stephen Rowe's son, James Rowe, got off on a technicality. He was given a two-match ban. He's now free to play. Tommy Emmett and Amos Doyle are under injury cloud. Had a big turnout at Unley last night for a training session under Marty Matner. Of course, I'm going to tip with the heart. I'm going to tip this all year.
1: Got to fire away.
9: Okay,
1: off you go. Sturt by 5 goals. Well done. There's your tips for the weekend.
10: The qualifying final was a night Fremantle would like to forget.
11: Purple pain. Hawthorn upset the top of
10: can the Dockers rebound when they clash with Geelong?
11: Kicks in the Dangerfield direction, who dropped the mark, but the seas part, and the skipper from 45 says, have a little bit of this. In fact, have a lot of it.
10: From 7 tomorrow night, it's Fremantle and Geelong in the first semi-final. Thanks to Macca's 3AW is football.
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1: You are Shane A. Bassett coming up in movies and entertainment. We'll do that very shortly. And looking forward to Sarah Marie Cameron. All things to do with the LA Rams and the 40.
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0: Good morning, I'm Dusty Fitzpatrick. Liberal MP Andrew Hastie says One Nation is coming after the wrong veteran as he escalates his war of words with the minor party. Mr Hastie is demanding Pauline Hanson and Barnaby Joyce remove a cartoon from their social media sites, labelling him as a traitor. One Nation is going after the former elite soldier after he was asked to testify in the Ben Robert Smith defamation case. Mr Hastie says he did his duty as a law-abiding citizen and told the truth under oath.
3: The outcome of the election, whatever. Every 3 years we apply for our jobs, I'm going to fight very hard. And they picked a fight with the wrong veteran. They thought I'd just lie down and cop it. Guess what? You've unlocked an achievement. I'm going to fight all the way.
0: The Prime Minister is defending a $6 million grant to a golf course in his Sydney electorate. The money was allocated to the Marrickville Golf Club as part of the $560 million Commonwealth Grants Program. Anthony Albanese says he hasn't visited the clubhouse in years, but is glad they got the money to fix sewage problems. A 32-year-old man has been shot dead in Sydney's southwest. The incident unfolded at a community centre car park in Punchbowl just before 6 o'clock last night. Paramedics treated the man, but he died at the scene. This onlooker has told the ABC he heard multiple gunshots.
4: I was just walking right here. I heard a bang. Turned around. I saw this black ute car. It was pulled in. Another bang, bang. And then someone got in the car, backed off, drove off. After that, I ran over there and I just started giving the guy CPR.
0: Three people have been arrested over the shooting death of a 22-year-old man in Melbourne's north. Two men aged 19 and 20 and a 19-year-old woman are being questioned over the shooting in Thomastown on Sunday night. The CFMEU's Brisbane headquarters have been raided by police as part of a cross-border operation. A joint interstate investigation is probing allegations a Victorian Labor hire contractor bribed Queensland union officials. Australians are being urged to get disaster ready ahead of a dangerous spring and summer forecast. Forecasters predict hot weather and low rainfall will trigger heat waves and early season bushfires. Emergency management official Pat Hetherington says households should begin preparations now.
5: Prepare an emergency kit with essential supplies. Check that your insurance arrangements are up to date and suited to your local conditions. Prepare your property for the hazards that are most likely to occur in your area.
0: Also making news, global oil prices have surged as tensions between Iran and the United States escalate, and the energy rulemaker has finalised new protections for Australian households struggling to pay their bills. Checking the markets, the Dow Jones trading down 337 points, the Nasdaq down 161, one Australian dollar buying 72.17 US cents.
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0: Carlos Alcaraz has been knocked out of the US Open in a marathon quarterfinal. American Ben Shelton defeating the third seed in a fifth set tiebreak. Alcaraz says he gave it his all.
12: I mean, it was close. It was close. So I'm just a little bit disappointed, you know, about, don't getting the win at the end, but I'm just happy. I'm just proud about myself, about how I fought.
0: Hugo Savala is out to prove he's more than just a fill-in when the Roosters tackle the Panthers in their NRL qualifying final. After playing in the centres all season, Savala will take over in the halves from the injured Sam Walker. In the AFL, Western Bulldogs midfielder Adam Treloar has called time on his AFL career after 263 games. That's news and sport.
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0: Checking your weather around the country. Canberra today, sunny, heading for a top of 18 degrees. In Adelaide, sunny, 19 the top. For Perth, a mostly sunny day on the forecast, heading for a top of 23 degrees. In Brisbane, cloudy with a medium chance of showers in the early morning, a top of 22. For Sydney, cloudy and a slight chance of a shower in the morning, a top of 18 degrees. And for Melbourne today, a partly cloudy day on the forecast, heading for a top temperature of 15 degrees.
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1: It's going to be one of those half hours, I think. How do we move it all in? Shane A. Bassett, only on this program, Shane A. Bassett. Good morning to you.
8: There, and good morning, everyone.
1: Where we only have people in this half hour with three names, Shane A. Bassett, Sarah Marie Cameron coming up very shortly, and I'm Anthony Robin McManus. So that's the only criteria for this half hour.
8: Yeah, I've always gone with my middle name. There's another Shane Bassett close when I was growing up, so I had to, when I was getting published in the local newspaper, I thought, oh, I'll just put the A in, like Michael J. Fox and Samuel Jackson. Just seemed to work. So Shane A. Bassett.
1: Works really well for them. Why does, and I think it's worked really well for you too, by the way.
8: So far, so good.
1: Let me give you two names. First name, Nicole. Second name, Sandra, if you don't mind, umpire.
8: Yeah, exactly. They've been reunited. Sandra Bullock and our own Nicole Kidman for a movie called Practical Magic 2. It's been a long time since the original Practical Magic, and I remember seeing it, but not exactly liking it that much, but it's since become a pretty big hit and cult favourite, Practical Magic, and this sequel. Not everyone has come back, though. There's been a little bit of conjecture, apparently, behind the scenes. The two leads are there, of course, but not all the other actors were asked back. It's still a pretty good movie, and I think it'll be well received. I enjoyed it to a point, but I think it's more of a fan-based film and a group. You know, you can get your groups of friends and girlfriends together, I think, will enjoy it. And a little bit like Devil Wears Prada, too, when that came out. That was a big hit. I don't think it's going to be as big as that earlier in the year, but I think Practical Magic 2 will still put a smile on a lot of people's faces.
1: Sandra Bullock, good to have her back. She's wonderful, Sandra, I reckon.
8: You're not wrong. Yeah, I like her a lot, actually. Yeah. She's gone through a bit of a personal messy divorce or something, I believe.
1: Was it that, or was she looking after a family member?
8: It might have been that. Okay, I know she's had some personal things happen.
1: Mate, tell us about the Astronaut, a new movie. I think this is on Prime Video, The Astronaut.
8: Yeah, it's actually really good, and it's called The Astronaut, but it's all on Earth. It's about, because at the beginning you see a pilot, an astronaut, return to Earth. Now, there's a little crack in her helmet, in her spacesuit, and she's unconscious. So when she's picked up on the water, you know, astronauts are floating on the water and they're in their little capsule, they you know, go back for a few weeks to decompress. Well, she, played by Kate Mara, this is the actor who plays the astronaut, she starts seeing some visions, something's not quite right, and she may have brought something back with her. It's really intense and really good. If you like science fiction, it's not your average aliens and, you know, that kind of movie. It's more of a psychological thriller. And you've got to figure out, why is she starting to see these visions, or is she just dreaming it? Lawrence Fishburne is also in it. He's her, like, NASA boss plus her stepfather, so there's a connection there. She's got a family too that come and visit her because she gets isolated in this place. It's really good. It's actually a little low-key independent film called The Astronaut that I enjoyed. So Kate Mara, if you don't know who she is, she's a good actor. She's got a sister called Rooney Mara as well. They're both very good.
1: Star Trek 60 years. Shatner's still doing really well. And Star Trek Strange New Worlds, Paramount's, and an Australian playing in the role.
8: Yeah, 60th anniversary this week for that original Star Trek series, which you can still see on the Classics channel. It still gets played on the Foxtel Classics channel. And William Shatner recently, he's always at appearance. He makes appearances still. He goes to, like, conventions, movie and sci-fi conventions, and he pops up for photos and talks to fans. He's a regular on social media too. I've seen a lot of his posts.

0: Yeah, and there's an Aussie actor, Jess Bush. She's got a very prominent role in the series, so good to see an Australian actor in the mix in Star Wars. Star Trek.
1: We're going to talk to Sarah Marie Cameron in just a moment, who's a regular contributor, of course, of the program House of Wellness, talking about NFL. If I said to you, briefly, yeah. NFL, it's hitting Melbourne, as you know. American footy movies have been a really successful franchise for a long time. We've watched them.
0: Yeah, if you you don't have to even like the game. Obviously, they've made some brilliant movies over the years, and a couple of my favourites is one of them is Any Given Sunday, Al Pacino movie.
1: Yes.
0: He plays the coach. Dennis Quaid's like an old broken down quarterback that comes back into action. Really good movie, Any Given Sunday, top notch. And also, there's a Kevin Costner movie. Now he's done a lot of sport movies, but did one called Draft Day, where he plays like this manager, and it's all about their big draft day and what goes on behind the scenes. That's a great film if you've never... You don't have to like NFL at all. It's just a really solid drama. A bit like Moneyball. That was baseball, but that's the Brad Pitt film. And then one more I'll nominate, The Replacements comedy with Keanu Reeves and Gene Hackman. That's a true story about how there was a big strike in the NFL and they had to get all these like players from somewhere to keep the game going, and they got the replacement players. It's really good. So that's my pick, Any Given Sunday, Draft Day, and The Replacement. All good NFL movies.
1: Massive weekend. It's always good to talk to you. We'll do it again next week. Have a happy one. Sarah Marie Cameron in just a moment, a travel lifestyle writer, and importantly, House of Wellness radio host right here at AW will be our very special guest. That's next, Australia Overnight.
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0: here in Australia are quite across it. That's another reason why when we say that California's here, it's everything. We've got the real deal that has landed in here. Have you been to California?
1: Long time ago. So not for a while. It must be the best part of 20 now since I was in California. Didn't particularly care for it.
0: And you didn't get any tickets to go watch a game or anything?
1: No, I didn't. I only went to Disney. I was young and I needed the money. The point of that is, and I was not feeling particularly well for that time on the way to New York. It's another story for another day. You'd have to wait for the book. Let me put this to you, though. The link between Richmond, have I got this right, the Richmond Footy Club in particular and the history of that relationship?
0: A beautiful relationship, actually, and I have the privilege of being the Richmond Game Day host. I've been doing that since 2013, and I won't leave until they kick me off the mic getting to work for my beloved Richmond Tigers there. And there's been a couple of times that the mascot for the Rams, Rampage, has actually joined us on the ground, has been alongside Richmond's mascots as well, Tiger Stripes, Tiger Sash. There's been a lot of activations that the Rams have been doing in conjunction with the Richmond Football Club as well. So I dare say that there may be some new NFL fans in that instance that are going, you know what, I was looking for a club and maybe that's the one that I'm going to go with. And I feel like that's, you know, definitely going to happen for the 49ers and the Rams in this instance. If there are people that are starting to get interested in the NFL, you know, this is probably the game that's going to get them choosing a team once and for all.
1: Yeah, I think that's right. And for young people in particular, have that opportunity is great, even to watch it locally and know that it's happening in our own backyard. Just before I let you go, a lot of people will be there. You're clearly LA Rams.
0: Yeah.
1: I'm going to go 49ers.
0: Mm.
1: And what will the bet be?
0: Oh, obviously, I want the Rams. There's a lot of chitter chatter about, you know, the fact that they're just landing today and they're being kept on a LA time schedule.
1: Yeah.
0: So, you know, some people are thinking that the 49ers are going to go better because they've been here for the week. And I think there's an argument for both. But the LA Rams, they've been coming to Australia quite frequently, actually, since 2022. They've come here, they've done trophy tours, they've brought different players out here. I've had the pleasure of interviewing some of their players as well. So they've tested it. Like, they know what to do when they come to the climate, when they come into Melbourne. They've done a lot of trips. The trip from especially Melbourne to LA is a very easy and quick one to make these days with the direct flights. So they've basically studied what is the best way to operate while they're here, and they believe that the best way for their players to perform at their peak was to keep them on that schedule. And so I have to back that thinking.
1: Okay, there you go. You stay with that. We'll talk soon. Listen, you get when is that great Gerald Quigley coming back to House of Wellness Radio right here on 3RW?
0: He's gallivanting around Europe at the moment.
1: He's a dreadful.
0: I can't talk. I did the same thing, to be honest. We've got to try and get ourselves a nice little holiday every so often. And he's having a well-earned break with his beautiful wife, Philippa. So I think he has got one more Sunday off and then he returns to the House of Wellness. And I miss him dearly. It's so strange being in the studio without him. But we've had fantastic people holding it down, filling the seat for him while he's gone. So I can't wait till he's back. And I'll have lots of stories for him as well. Do you know what? He's probably thrilled to be away from me right now. I don't know if he loves NFL.
1: We got to go, Sarah Marie. Thank you.
0: See
1: you by 8 o'clock Sunday morning, House of Wellness here at 8 up.
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3: Good morning, it's Brad Arnold from Transport Victoria. Looking okay for the major arterials in and out of town at the moment. No travels for the Hume Freeway down past Cooper Street towards the M80 Ring Road. Ring Road fine in both directions. Tullamarine Freeway looking clear in both directions. To and from Melbourne Airport if you're catching a flight this morning. Eastern Freeway running well from Springvale Road through to Hoddle Street and Alexander Parade. There will be a closure of the Eastern Freeway. Starts tomorrow night from 10 p.m. in both directions between the Chandler Highway and Tram Road. Expecting delays of up to 90 minutes when that closure's in place.
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1: 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David's in the newsroom. 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
11: 10 degrees in Melbourne, a partly cloudy day, a top of 15. It's 5:30. Good morning. I'm David Armstrong. Police have arrested two men and a woman over the fatal shooting of Daniel Hussein in Thomastown earlier this week. 22-year-old plumber was shot in front of friends at HRUN Reserve on Sunday night. Police arrested three people in Deer Park last night. A 19-year-old man from Donnybrook, a 20-year-old man from Donnybrook, and a 19-year-old Layla women will now be interviewed by Homicide Squad detectives. Tens of thousands of dollars worth of hair extensions have been targeted by thieves who have robbed two Melbourne salons in the space of 30 minutes. Two masked offenders smashed into Carla Lawson hair extensions in Port Melbourne at around 2:30, ignoring the till, iPads and styling tools, heading straight to a storage area containing hair extensions. Minutes later, they broke into a salon in South Melbourne, stealing $50,000 worth of hair extensions. The salon owner, Carla Lawson, says it was a brazen smash and grab.
12: I don't know where these are getting sold at all. Don't know where this is all going, but for someone to target our salon, then another salon straight away, they've obviously got a buyer for a lot of hair extensions.
11: Victoria's recording more than 100 burglaries a day. It's as many home break-ins as New South Wales and Queensland combined. Insurance Council data shows the burglaries coming at a cost of more than $56 million to Victorians. Two suburban homes have been severely damaged by fire. A car was seen driving away from a burning home on Ford Court in Mill Park around 2:30. About 90 minutes later, fire erupted in a house on Sycamore Crescent in Campbellfield. Nobody's been injured.
13: Ben Carroll's refusing to hand back donations to Labor from big build subcontractors after major cross-border police raids. Victoria Police and authorities in Queensland have launched coordinated raids as authorities probe allegations. The NFL will this weekend commemorate the September 11 terrorist attacks during all of its matches, and that includes tomorrow morning's history-making match at the MCG. Here's Shane McInnes.
14: Tomorrow morning's clash between the Rams and the 49ers will also be an occasion for fans to reflect and pay tribute to those who lost their lives on September 11, 2001. This year signifies the 25th anniversary of the attacks, and the NFL is commemorating the date both at home in the US and abroad. At the MCG, the two end zones of the field will feature the words, "Never Forget." As part of pre-game commemorations, US Marines and Navy personnel will join members of the Australian Defence Force on the ground to mark 25 years since America's worst ever terrorist attack, which claimed 2,977 innocent lives, including 10 Australians. Shane McInnes, Melbourne.
13: In finance, Wall Street is down 318 points and the dollar is trading at 72.16 US.
15: When Bear started, the funeral industry said easier, affordable funerals were impossible. But 50,000 families later, Bear's proved them wrong. Bear, funerals made easier.
13: Kevin Sheedy's urging Essendon to investigate the leaking of a proposed private meeting between James Hird and key Bombers officials. The Premiership coach calling for the Bombers to get rid of anyone who's been leaking. Geelong will have a captain's run in Perth today, ahead of tomorrow night's semi-final against Fremantle. The Cats weighing up a recall of Sam DeConing. Carlos Alcaraz has been knocked out of the US Open by American Ben Shelton in a fifth set tiebreak to advance to the semi-finals. Champions League soccer continues this morning. Atletico Madrid leading Liverpool 1-0 after 24 minutes. And that's the latest news and sport.
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3: It's Brad from Transport Victoria. Starting to build out for the Western Freeway inbounds between Melton and Caroline Springs past those inbound entry ramps at Leakes Road and Hopkins Road. A little busy past Robinson's Road as well. Heading up towards the M80 Ring Road and down to the Westgate Freeway looking clear. Troubles for the Westgate Freeway over the bridge in towards the city exits and the Eastern Freeway running well from Springvale Road through to Hoddle Street. Buses continue to replace trams on parts of Route 6 and 58 until early October. Major upgrade works happening at the Brunswick Tram Depot. You could try the upfield tram line instead.
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13: A partly cloudy day with a top of 15 degrees. Tomorrow morning fog, then a sunny afternoon, 17. And Saturday, mostly sunny, 22. On the bays today, south-south-westerlies at 10 to 15 knots and waves below a metre. At the airport, 6. At Corio, 5. The city, it is 9 degrees. David Armstrong, Melbourne's own 3AW.
0: is 3AW Breakfast with Ross Stevenson and Russell Howcroft.

0: 23 minutes before 6.
1: What's happening?
0: Oh, I'm very excited
1: I know.
0: About my idea, but we're just going to hold it for a moment.
1: Your idea.
0: Well, yeah, it's my idea. come up, yeah, the top seven halves.
1: Oh, no, that was your idea.
0: Yeah, that's my idea, the top seven halves. Daniel Harford, obviously, Damien.
1: Very good.
0: Top seven. I've got 15.
1: I know you do.
0: All right, but we'll park the idea to one side. It is, I came in here this morning. I'm always the last one in. I walk in and Scorcher turns to me and he goes, half.
1: Half, I know.
0: And I knew exactly what he was talking about. I looked at him and I said, half.
1: Mm.
0: Then you piped up and you said, half.
1: Well, nearly half.
0: Well, it's 48%. I'm calling it half.
1: That's half.
0: The Auditor General has published a report saying half of Victoria's roads are in a poor or very poor condition.
1: It's outrageous.
0: Half!
1: It is officially outrageous.
0: That is...
1: Mm.
0: I.
1: Well, you know what?
0: Just half.
1: I know. So how many years have people been ringing up 3RW and other stations, I'm sure, but 3RW to say, I've just seen a pothole. Like we've known that this is the case.
0: We used to joke on this program that in Africa, what they did, those silly corrupt governments in Africa, was when they discovered a pothole, they got a crew together and they sent them immediately out to erect a sign saying, caution, pothole.
1: Yes, exactly.
0: Right. Whereas
1: Rather than fix it. Oh, yeah.
0: Because we're fantastic governments.
1: Oh, yeah.
0: We would send a crew out immediately to fix the pothole.
1: But?
0: Half!
1: Oh.
0: Anyway, we're going to park that until...
1: Are we?
0: We got it. It's too good an idea.
1: So is it talkback or is it 7%? See, given you've got 15...
0: Yeah, it's talkback.
1: But there's also songs in it as well.
0: Have we got the song ready to go?
1: I think hopefully we've got another one as well.
0: Well, there must be any number of songs. This is the one we've identified. I think it was actually you identified as. Is there a better half?
1: Us.
0: Musical half than this?
2: I'm not half the man I used to be.
0: Probably we'll take not. Argument.
1: Probably not. Well, what about this one? Maybe Damo's got it.
0: Scorcher, can you get Justin Lawrence on the line from Henderson and Ball? Is it a criminal offence to mention Paul McCartney and Bon Jovi in the same sentence? I'm sure that's contrary to law.
1: I thought you'd enjoy that.
0: Right.
1: Pretty good track, though.
0: Yeah.
1: The bass line is just...
0: Yeah. So, anyway, we're going to park till 7:30. Top uses of the word half. I've got 15.
1: Yeah.
0: Right, don't go there. That's parked. Here, if you've got a musical half, we'll take a musical half.
1: Fair enough.
0: Right, 133693. Big NFL game here tomorrow. Like, you may have sort of read some reports about it, you know.
1: They're doing well, aren't they, in terms of the media?
0: Yeah.
1: They're doing a great job.
0: Are the Rams here yet?
1: I think they're probably arriving now, aren't they? Was that right? It was like 24 hours out.
0: I was speaking with two AFL players yesterday.
1: Oh, Hawthorn?
0: One current, one retired.
1: Exciting.
0: One having a glass of wine and one having a glass of water.
1: How are they feeling about things?
0: Not discussed at all. However, I asked them both.
1: Yeah.
0: Would you rather arrive a week out or in the shadows? And both of them vehemently said a week out.
1: Coming from the US to here. Yeah. So obviously you wouldn't want to be in, I know Brisbane a week out, right? From Melbourne to Brisbane to play a game of AFL. But if you're NFL, totally. Do they know what they're in for?
0: Have the Rams thought the shorter the duration that we're here, we're reducing the chances of them being killed by some wild animal or something?
1: Maybe. Well, that may have gone into the equation, but apparently that's what they did with London. They played in London and they flew out.
0: Yeah.
1: Bang, bang. So maybe they learnt that's the way to do it. But,
0: Travel broadens the mind.
1: Don't they realise that when they're asleep, we're awake, and when we're awake, they're asleep? And it is as obvious and dramatic as that.
0: Let's get a sleep expert on, Scorcher says, and I think that's a grand idea.
1: Very good.
0: This is unbelievable.
1: Mm-hmm.
0: The The fact that this NFL game is happening was broken on this program.
1: Yes.
0: Broken on this program by accident.
1: Yes.
0: All right. It was October the 3rd, 2024. Let's call that exactly 2 years ago. Not yet, Damien. When we were speaking to the chairman of the Melbourne Storm, Matt Tripp. Scorch, what were we talking to him about?
1: Probably the Vegas, was what we talking
0: about? Playing in the grand final that weekend.
1: Yeah.
0: Right, so that's we're just talking to Melbourne Storm chairman Matt Tripp about the fact the Storm are playing in the grand final in 2024. this was Matt.
3: Bart Campbell, I'm not sure if you're aware, Bart was chairman of the Storm before I was.
0: Yep.
3: And he brings out a lot of big events to Australia. He brings out the NFL, I think, in 2026.
0: And we've all looked at each other.
1: Yes.
0: And gone,
1: thanks, Matt.
0: What did he say?
1: Yeah.
0: Did we half twig? Fully twig? 80% twig? What did we twig?
1: I think we fully twigged.
0: We fully twigged, did we?
1: I reckon we did.
0: Let's listen to it one more time.
1: Yeah.
3: Bart Campbell, I'm not sure if you're aware, Bart was chairman of the Storm before I was.
0: Yep.
3: And he brings out a lot of big events to Australia. He brings out the NFL, I think, in 2026.
1: Wow.
0: Wow.
1: Yeah.
0: Yeah.
1: Well, you know what? Visit Dix also played a big role. You know,
0: it was like Richard Nixon's famous interview where he went on a breakfast television program to talk about what he had for breakfast one morning. And he said, for example, when I organised the break-in at the Watergate Hotel, I was having poached eggs. Winston Churchill did an interview with the papers. He said, well, I was only saying the other day to Dwight Eisenhower about the D-Day invasion on the 6th of June coming up.
1: I know. Thanks, Matt. Well, of course, that Bart Campbell... So, you know, there's a thing in Melbourne right now called Sport Next, NXT. It's a sporting conference, which I think is increasingly, which Eddie McGuire is heavily involved in, you know, Visit Vic and Bart Campbell. I think increasingly it's becoming a thing, as in the world of sports coming to Melbourne in order to talk about the sport as a business.
0: And it's funny, if you look at a map of the world, we're at the bottom.
1: No, we're not.
0: We're at the very bottom.
1: No. We're at the top.
0: Oh, we turned it upside down. Someone had that night. Andrew, give me a musical half.
4: Half the World Away, Ross by Oasis. Cracker.
0: Righto, Half the World Away. We love Oasis.
1: Yeah.
0: And the Oasis movie comes out today, Damien tells me. Half a World Away. I'm up to 17 now. Halves.
1: What are you... World Away. Oh, lovely.

0: I'll give you an advance notice of one of my 17 or 16 halves, Damien, just because we can. One of mine is half-hearted.
1: Yes.
0: Which is very much like that racehorse that raced in America some years ago. Partly cloudy, a top of 15. It's currently 9 degrees. How you going, Dame? Any luck? He's looking hard, the little fella. Possibly, he says. Exciting time to be in Melbourne. I was sitting on my balcony last night.
1: Lovely.
0: And for the last 3 nights, I've looked into the northern sky, and there's a very prominent star about 20 degrees up from the horizon in the north.
1: And it is?
0: And I had to go to AI.
1: Yeah, lovely. You can take. You took a photo?
0: Took a photograph, and I described where I was, and I said, what is that star? Yeah. Expecting the answer, Alpha Centauri. Isn't that the closest star to it?
1: And?
0: The prominent star you were seeing low in the northern sky in Victoria is almost certainly Vega. Brackets.
1: Oh.
0: Alpha Lyrae.
1: Known as Susan.
0: Have you ever heard of a star called Vega?
1: Mm-mm.
0: I've never heard of Vega.
1: With Vega, there's a photograph of Vega.
0: That Vega. That's apparently Vega is what I was looking at. Partly cloudy, a top of 15, and it's currently 9 degrees.
2: Questions yet? Who farted? Who farted on the outside? It's close. Who farted in the winner's circle?

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1: It's Brad from Transport Victoria. The Bonnells Freeway is beginning to build now through Berwick and Narre Warren, a clear run after the South Gippsland Freeway towards the Dubain Tunnel out onto the Westgate Freeway. Westgate okay, but further back, the Princes Freeway building through Laverton up towards High Street, and a stop-start run already for the Western Freeway between Melton and Caroline Springs past Leakes Road and Hopkins Road. Plenty of work in and around the Eastern Freeway. The city-bound entry from Blackburn Road to the Eastern, that's closed until later this month. Use the ramps on Middleborough Road or Doncaster Road instead.
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12: Good morning.
9: Far away.
12: Well, we're investigating the circumstances surrounding a fire at an unoccupied property in Mill Park this morning. Emergency services were called to the large fire on Ford Court just after 2:30 a.m. The building sustained significant damage, but there were no injuries. Police are on scene and they were told that a vehicle was seen leaving the area. Whittlesea Crime Investigation Unit detectives are investigating, and anyone who witnessed that incident or has information is urged to contact Crime Stoppers.
9: Okay, what else?
12: Well, a 31-year-old man's been charged following two recent incidents where victims were seriously injured. In the first incident, it's alleged a man was slashed to the face during a pre-arranged collectible card transaction in a car park in Richmond. That was on Saturday, the 22nd of August. The 29-year-old victim sustained a significant injury to his face. And then on the 3rd of September, in a separate incident, a man was seriously injured whilst out on his morning walk in St Albans, and it's alleged the 68-year-old was approached from behind and stabbed. So, yes, he was injured too, and the 31-year-old's been charged with multiple offences, including intentionally caused serious injury, and he will appear before Sunshine Magistrates Court later today.
11: Is that who we saw in the paper yesterday?
9: The first one
6: was
9: near the safe injecting room, I'm pretty sure, and that was the Pokemon, the pre-arranged exchange of Pokemon cards for money. Meet me near the safe injecting room just after midnight. I'm sure it was just after midnight that he got stabbed. The second one, where he stabbed the 68-year-old, was that also a Pokemon card deal?
12: That was a 68-year-old man who was on his morning walk near Gennifer Railway Station.
9: So unrelated, there wasn't any...
12: From behind, so unprovoked.
9: So it wasn't pre-arranged or anything like that?
12: Doesn't appear to be.
6: Unprovoked.
9: Right, just a standard loon bag. Okay, good that we've got him. What else, Catherine?
12: Well, Paran Divisional Response Unit officers have charged a man and a woman and seized over $32,000 worth of drugs and cash and weapons, including a flamethrower in Malvern East yesterday. Police executed a search warrant at a property on Bitsford Road about 9 a.m. yesterday, and a 62-year-old man and a 49-year-old woman were both arrested inside the property. And in there, they located and seized cannabis plants, tasers, machetes, a flamethrower, and around...
9: A flamethrower.
6: We've had a rocket launcher and now we've got a flamethrower.
9: Fair dinkum. The lives some people live.
6: Why would you have a flamethrower?
9: What would you use a flamethrower for?
6: Is this to...
9: I think if you had a bonfire down the bush,
6: it'd just
9: be fantastic. You just go... Right.
6: Yeah.
9: What would you use a flamethrower for?
6: Well, I think they were growing. I think they were had a crop. Is that right, Catherine? They had a crop of marijuana?
12: Well, yes. Cannabis plants were located and seized as well. So the pair were both charged with a range of drugs-related offences, and they'll face Melbourne Magistrates Court on the 1st of March.
6: Got a flamethrower.
9: Thanks, Catherine. What would be the fuel in the flamethrower?
10: I love the smell of napalm in the morning.
9: can you buy napalm at Bunnings? Can you go to Bunnings and sell some napalm? What did napalm bring to the equation? They didn't drop petrol or diesel.
6: I think napalm is a bit like petrol. No, is it? No. I don't know.
9: This could be the fuel.
6: Oh, really?
9: I put myself in his hands, safe hands, every morning, and he deals me up there.
6: He's got an audience.
9: Right, Steve. Steve brings news on the NFL.
11: Yes, just to let you know, Qantas 338 has just passed over Wallen at 4,000 feet and is 5 minutes away from touching down at Tullamarine.
6: Oh, great stuff, Steve.
9: Oh,
6: that'll be the Rams.
9: You're a clever fella.
11: That is the Rams.
9: Oh. When you started speaking like that, I thought, oh, yeah, we got a plane, Nuffy. But no, there was a method in your madness.
6: Wonderful.
9: That's brilliant, Steve. Steve, give us that beautiful report one more time.
11: Just to let you know, that Qantas 338 has just passed Wallen over 4,000 feet with the LA Rams on board. It's a chartered Qantas A380 aircraft.
9: No worries. You know who's packing up her gear now and heading for the airport? Christina Hearn and her buffet of crime.
6: Beauty.
9: Two bottles of the Bortley Ancient Soils Heathcote Grenache. So that's... When are they realistically out of customs?
6: In, what, 90 minutes?
9: Let's call it 8?
6: Oh, I think so. I mean, they're going to be fast-tracked.
9: So but I shouldn't be. Did you see that photograph that the listener sent in the other day of the of what happened at this time? At this time at Tullamarine, it was a complete and utter shambles.
6: Yeah.
9: So 8 o'clock, they take to the field 26 and a half hours after that.
6: Yeah. I know.
9: How weird's that?
6: Let's see.
9: It's 5 to 6.
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14: It's Brad from Transport Victoria. Couple of incidents on our freeways to look out for now. Alternative delays in the M80 Ring Road building down past Boundary Road after a single car collision. Got emergency services with that car on the right side of the freeway as you head down towards the West Gate. And a collision inbound on the Monash
1: freeway to clear just before Bourke Road. Look out for police and emergency services. Speed lane restrictions in place, citybound heading up towards that exit ramp. Other freeways okay, including the Eastern Freeway. Tullamarine Freeway looking clear to and from Melbourne Airport. And a pretty good run for the train network.
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9: 10 minutes to six.
6: Mm-hmm.
9: I have this vision that tomorrow morning, when the quarterback for the LA Rams, you know, when he's bent over and he's got the ball.
6: Yeah. We've all had that feeling, right?
9: No, he's bent over and he's got the ball and all you hear is.
1: He falls asleep.
6: If you get hit bad, can't you?
9: What was that, Stephen Wright? Where was that? You been hurt? You hurt bad? You ever been hurt good? That's a movie, I reckon. Hey, Jeff and Louis, stay on the line. We're very, very keen, but the 6 o'clock bulletin is upon us.
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23: 9 degrees in Melbourne, partly cloudy, a top today 15. It's 6 o'clock. Good morning. I'm David Armstrong. Victoria's recording more than 100 burglaries a day. Nine's Christine Ahern breaks down the numbers.
24: In the last financial year, there's been almost 4,000 property break-ins in Victoria. That is almost as much as Queensland and New South Wales combined. It does mean that a home is broken into in Victoria every 2 hours. Remarkably, that number is actually slightly down on the previous year. When you look at car thefts and break-ins, well, the number is just as shocking. A car is actually broken into in Victoria every 43 minutes, costing insurers $244 million a year. In fact, Melbourne has had more car break-ins than every other capital city combined.
23: A 37-year-old motorcyclist has been taken to hospital after a hit run at Glen Waverley. He was hit by a Jeep Cherokee on Springvale Road last night. That Jeep continued to drive on, leaving the injured rider on the road. Victoria's road network's deteriorating at an increasing rate. The Auditor-General's delivered a scathing review of the state's roads, finding 48% are in poor or very poor condition. The gap between the number of potholes recorded and the number repaired has more than doubled. A flamethrower is among $32,000 worth of drugs, cash and weapons seized in Malvern East. Police found cannabis plants, machetes and tasers while executing a warrant. A 62-year-old man and a 49-year-old woman have been arrested. And police have dismantled a big crop house in Tullamarine. They've seized more than 170 cannabis plants with a street value of around $1.4 million. Investigators executed a search warrant at a vacant property on Lambeth Drive on Tuesday as part of an ongoing Northern Suburbs drug investigation. At this stage, no arrests have been made over the discovery. Ben Carroll is refusing to hand back donations from big build subcontractors. Comes after Victoria Police and authorities in Queensland led coordinated raids probing allegations a subcontractor and a Labor donor offered inducements to a senior CFMEU official. In a statement overnight, the state government's declined to say why the Premier will not return those donations. In overseas news, airports across the UK are still experiencing delays after thousands of flights were cancelled by an air traffic control data issue. Global oil prices have risen to $100 a barrel for the first time since July. And tens of thousands of people have lined the streets of Norway to pay their respects to the country's King Harald, who has died after 35 years on the throne. In finance, Wall Street is down 404 points. Our dollar, 72.16 US.
2: Lexus of Blackburn's biggest ever Lexhibition must end September 30. Don't miss your biggest ever Lexus buying opportunity. LMCT 10093.
23: The LA Rams are just minutes away from touching down at Tullamarine ahead of tomorrow's NFL match at the MCG. They will play the San Francisco 49ers, who arrived 6 days ago. Geelong's in Perth ahead of tomorrow night's clash, a semi-final clash against the Dockers. Cats are toying with making at least one change after Sam DeConing was left out of last week's elimination final win over Carlton. The Dockers and the Cats have met twice this season, one win apiece. And defender Lawson Humphrey says he can't wait.
3: I mean, they're going to put everything into it because, you know, they've obviously lost their last two finals and they'll be desperate. I know the fans are, you know, I was a supporter growing up, so I know how much it means, and they'll be desperate as well.
23: Carlos Alcaraz has been beaten by local hope Blake Shelton in a record-breaking five-set epic at the US Open. The match didn't finish until 3:30 in the morning. That's the latest news and sport.
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14: It's Brad from Transport Victoria. Our turnabout delays at the M80 Ring Road building as you make your way past Boundary Road towards the Westgate Freeway due to a single car collision now being cleared from the right side of the freeway, but speed restrictions still in place with emergency services on scene. Allow that extra time heading on to the Westgate. Once you're on the Westgate, a clear run up and over the bridge in towards the city exits. No troubles now on the 1-H Freeway past Burke Road. After an earlier collision, police have left the scene and on public transport, minor delays for the Frankston train line. Check out the Transport Victoria website for details.
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23: A partly cloudy day, a top of 15. Tomorrow morning fog with a sunny afternoon to follow, 17. On the bay, south-southwesterlies at 10 to 15 knots and waves below a metre. At Brighton, 10. Werribee, 6. The city, it is 9 degrees. David Armstrong, Melbourne Zone, 3AW.
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9: That Chemist Warehouse ad just had another half. I got 18 halves.
6: Okay.
9: Right up. We'll get onto the word half in just a minute.
6: Have you got half dressed on there?
9: No. Okay. But if you think of them, keep them to yourself.
6: Okay.
9: We're approaching 20. We'll explain why, folks. Louis, Eyewitness Radio, what's doing?
10: Burke Road, corner of Barkers. There's a police incident there. Three undercover cars have just intercepted a high-top van there and out with guns drawn. I'm not sure what's going on.
6: Okay, let's find out.
9: Right, that's the Shell service station around there.
10: Yeah, right there. Just about half a K down from there.
9: Right. Hey, Louis, you're a half a K? 20?
6: More than half a champ, isn't he, Louis?
9: Got another one.
6: Yeah.
9: Half a chance.
6: Half a chance.
9: Half a chance. 21. We'll explain, folks. Hey, Louis, two bottles of the Bordley, Ancient Soils, Heathcote, Grenache. Guns drawn.
6: Let's find out more.
9: Guns drawn. Jeff, half.
11: Yeah, I've got a double half, boys. Gene Pitney, Half Heaven, Half Heartache.
9: Yeah, great song. Great song.
6: Okay.
9: By the great Gene Pitney.
6: Mm-hmm.
9: Take two bottles of the Bordley.
6: We've got a musical song as well, haven't we?
9: We'll get to half in 1 second just after Christine Ahern went all Bob Catter during the 6 o'clock bulletin just then. We recall that this is what Bob Catter said a few years ago.
12: Every 3 months, a person is torn to pieces by a crocodile in North Queensland.
9: Christine Ahern gave us this during the news.
24: Car is actually broken into in Victoria every 43 minutes.
9: There you go. In Queensland, you get attacked by a crocodile. In Victoria, you get attacked by an aggravated burglar.
6: Every 43 minutes.
9: Righto, here is the word of the day.
6: Right, go on then.
9: Half. Half.
6: Keep going.
9: Almost half of the, that's 48%. That's half. Half of the, this is the Auditor General. Half of the state government's managed roads are in poor or very poor condition.
6: Mm.
9: Half. God.
6: Well, as you would say, your head's dropped off.
9: Half.
6: Yeah, I know.
9: Right. Well, at some stage, we remember, I wrote the games with John Clark. At one stage, it was totally John's idea, and totally John wrote every word. He had the actor John Howard do an apology.
6: Oh.
9: Right, and it contained a very essential word.
13: I speak for all Australians in expressing a profound sorrow to the Aboriginal people. I am sorry. We are sorry.
9: Righto. Half the roads.
6: Mm-hmm.
9: Do we get a sorry?
6: Yeah, we do.
9: We're entitled to a sorry, surely.
6: Well, sorry and an apology.
9: And an apology.
6: Yeah, combo.
9: Yeah.
6: Sorry and
9: we apologise. We'd like to apologise for getting to a situation where half the roads in Victoria are in a poor or very poor condition.
6: I'm with you on this. I also think it's apologies to all those people that have called Talkback Radio to say there's a pothole because they've been ignored for a long time.
9: Half.
6: Right.
9: Anyway, that's the word of the day. Having some fun with it at 7:30. And I'm not half the man I used to be. Kicked it all off.
6: Oh,
9: so you've got a song that contains, a famous song that contains, how are we going with Gene Pitney? With the word half in it. We'd love to hear it for it, because let's look on the bright side. I have 21 expressions involving the word half.
6: I think that we just ought to emphasise that Victoria has recorded almost as many home burglaries as New South Wales and Queensland combined.
9: It's just...
6: Right.
9: It's just incredible.
6: How are we going? And there's another half, three stories down on your story list there, Ross.
9: Yeah.
6: We've got half the population of koalas.
15: Oh, yeah. Well, what have they got? Chlamydia or something?
6: Yeah. Well, I don't know what's happened to them. And there's another one, the fourth story down on your story list.
15: One, two, three, four. Half of the homes bought in Sydney and Melbourne in the past 12 months are now worth less than they were purchased for. Half's the big word today, half, isn't it? We should get Daniel Harford on, have him co-host.
6: Yeah.
15: No, I'll tell you what. We'll do half the show, then get half to take over.
6: Yeah, there we go.
15: At 7 o'clock, half.
6: Right, we're out of here.
15: Right, just run the rumour file. Because half, I can tell you, Damien has an exclusive rumour. Do you want to waste it here, Dan?
6: Oh.
15: You want to tease it here? Righto. An exclusive rumour about an iconic footy anthem being updated for 2026. Here's a hint.
6: Okay. Well.

0: that originally. I remember there was a fellow who used to run for parliament for the Australian Marijuana Party.
1: Oh yeah.
0: What was his name?
1: Yeah, yeah.
0: What on earth was his name? Could someone help him? Help me. He used to run for the Australian, and his real name, I can't remember his real name. Yeah. And anyway, I interviewed him once. He was a journalist. He said, I started work writing for Farrago, the Melbourne University newspaper, and now I work for The Truth. He said, I started in underground newspapers and now I'm working for the gutter press. He said, I figure I'm working my way up.
2: JJ?
0: McRoach.
2: Okay. McRoach.
3: Roach?
0: Yeah,
2: okay.
0: JJ McRoach. That was him. What was his real name? Yeah, Peter Olszewski.
1: Oh, yes.
0: Bill, you got a song?
4: Yes, good morning, gentlemen. The Grand Old Duke of York.
1: He was only halfway down.
4: That's it, but they're only halfway down, they're only halfway up, or their way around, yeah.
1: That's it.
0: Good on you.
1: We had a teacher at school who used to say, with your sleeves, none of this grand old Duke of York stuff.
0: Right. Well, which is what, halfway?
1: Yeah. You weren't allowed to roll up your sleeves halfway. They either had to be down or up, but neither halfway down.
0: I didn't have halfway. 22. use of the word half.
1: Yeah.
0: 22 I've got.
1: Got a half moon.
0: 23. Half moon. I got a half price scorch.
1: Yeah, you got a half price. Yeah.
0: It's fun, I'll tell you what. That's all happening at 7:30. Half of Victoria's roads are in a poor or very poor condition. Do you get an apology at some stage?
1: Got it.
0: Other stories around this morning. Apple has unveiled its latest generation of iPhones, including a widely anticipated foldable version of the iPhone.
1: Which is going to be half the size?
0: It's half the size. Yeah, it's only half the phone it used to be. Right. I reckon it's funny. If they could just film the meetings at Apple where they go, what are we going to do this year to pretend that this phone is any different from the phone we made 12 years ago?
1: Yeah.
0: And someone says, how about we fold it in half?
1: Oh, there we go.
0: Great. And then they'd say, and now let's form a subcommittee looking forward. Let's make one that folds into four pieces.
1: Oh, right. Yes.
0: It just goes on and on. Did we get the bill? I can't remember. You there, Bill? We did, Bill. It's 6:15.

0: Jane Pitney is dead.
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3: It's Brad Arnold from Transport Victoria. Well, turnabout delays adding an extra 10 to 15 minutes down towards Boundary Road after a single car collision being cleared from the right side of the freeway. Speed down to 40. Past emergency services. Delays starting at around the Western Freeway. Give yourself that extra time heading towards the West Gate. Punch on the West Gate, a clear run over the bridge in towards the city exits. No troubles inbound past Burke Road on the Monash Freeway after an earlier collision. And if you're on the trains this morning, looking okay, bar the Frankston train line, 10-minute delays there clearing after an earlier incident.
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4: 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The White Glove Mover makes moving a breeze, and your new place will feel like home from day one.
5: It is 18 minutes after 6. Apple's unveiled its latest generation of iPhones, including a widely anticipated foldable version called the Duo. Stephen Fenech, tech expert and editor of Tech Guide. I amuse myself from time to time, Stephen, by imagining them sitting around at Apple every year trying to pretend that this year's phone's different from last year's.
6: Yeah, good morning, guys. Well, it definitely is this time, mate, with the iPhone Duo, the first biggest design change in the near 20-year history of the iPhone. The other product announcement was the iPhone 18 Pro and Pro Max, which is an incremental increase to what we had last year. But no, the Duo is a bold new step into a market that has kind of been dominated until now by Samsung and other brands. But yeah, Apple have, as we'd expected, put their polish on it, and you have running software that works with the hardware. That's going to kind of put it, really, really put it in front of customers and make it a viable option. Until now, it's been pretty much a niche category, the foldable devices, but I think Apple will absolutely energise it.
7: So, Stephen, I mean, it's right, is it not, that Apple's always been pretty good at turning something that's already in the market, they just improve it. They just give it sort of a bit of a, you know, Apple design. This has been going for 10 years, is that right, the development of the Duo?
6: Yeah, absolutely. Now, you're spot on in what you said, though. Apple tend to, they're not often the first to market, but when they do decide to make a move in that category, they wave their magic wand over it. They did it with the iPod. Remember the iPod? There were MP3 players before that, and Apple came over the top and made the iPod what it is. They've done this now with, I think, the foldable, which, given Apple's software, because they're notoriously end-to-end, all Apple software, all Apple hardware, including the chip. This is going to be remarkable. But, yeah, it has been years in development, as you said. I'd say since Samsung took the covers off their first one back in 2019, Apple, I think, has been just biding their time, waiting for their turn to enter this new market.
5: Do you remember that scene in that movie where it was revealed to the people at BlackBerry that the new Apple phone didn't have a keyboard?
7: Yes.
5: And they went, oh, we're off here.
7: Yes, precisely. Stephen, remember when the Newton was launched? I think it was Apple Newton.
6: Was a while back. That was back in the '80s. That was a disaster.
7: Yeah. So could this go the way of the Newton? In that, do people really want this?
6: Well, no. This is going to be a hit, mate. The only thing against it is the price. It's so expensive. It starts at $34.99, so $3,409. That's laptop prices. That's MacBook Pro prices.
7: Yeah.
6: So it is. That's the only barrier, I think, to entry. Is that? And if you want to spec
5: it
6: up,
5: can you repeat that?
6: That's from $3,499.
5: What, the Duo?
6: Right. Yes, and if you want to spec it up to the 2-terabyte model, you look at it over nearly $5,000.
5: I worked out why it's called the Duo. Two people will have to share it.
6: To buy one, that's right, yeah.
7: Okay, so Stephen, am I going to get rid of my iPad and just actually then have a Duo, which is going to be maybe, in the long run, cheaper for me?
6: Potentially, yeah. Well, you'll probably get rid of your iPad mini because this is the inside screen's only 7.6 inch. The front screen's 5.4. So iPads tend to be 10 inches and above. So if you want a bigger screen, like I'd personally, if I'm, whenever I go on a flight, I've got an iPad Air, an iPad Pro, which is like 10, 11, 13 inches rather than this one. But it still would still suffice though. Like if you're on a train on your commute or playing games on the move, if you're multitasking, that's the whole thing with foldables. You can beautifully run two or three apps at the same time on the bigger screen and make better use of your time. So that's the target customer is a content consumer.
7: Yeah.
6: So you can watch your content really, really nicely.
7: Yeah, there you go. More screen addiction for you, Ross.
5: Good on you, Stephen.
7: Mm.
5: But essentially, I'm holding up my iPhone.
7: Yeah, there it is. Yeah.
5: And you're saying you can fold it in half.
7: No, that folds out.
5: No, but you're saying that phone you've got there,
7: this one
5: you can buy for $3,500, is that phone, but you can fold it in half.
7: Yes.
5: Really? Okay. Ando's next.
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8: It's Brad from Townsville, Victoria. 10 to 15 minute delays now for the M80 Ring Road L turnabout from the end of the Western Freeway down towards the scene of a single car collision just after Boundary Road. Right lane's currently closed while they clear the scene. Speed down to 40 past emergency services. Other freeways building quickly. The Calder Freeway slowing down towards Green Gully Road. A few brakes on for the Hume Freeway past that Cooper Street inbound entry ramp and the Monash Freeway building down towards Warragul Road. A clear run after that. And still 10-minute delays for the Frankston train line. Check the Transport Victoria website.
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5: 6:25, John Anderson has six bottles at the Bordley Woodfired Heathcote Shiraz.
16: You were speaking about JJ McRoach, the bloke who stood for the Hooch Party earlier.
5: Australian Marijuana Party.
16: Sorry, Marijuana Party. What did he say? Was he a journo? Did he say?
5: Yeah, Peter Olszewski.
16: Okay, but that was what he did for a living.
5: Yeah.
16: Okay,
5: truth.
16: So, with the truth.
5: Well, originally Farrago, then the truth. As
16: my
5: he said, I've gone from the underground press to the gutter press. I'm working my way up.
16: Which reminded me of Arthur Maley, who bowled leg spin for Australia back in the 20s and 30s.
5: Yeah.
16: And he was a butcher. And then he became a leg spinner for Australia. And then he became a journalist. So he said that I started my career cutting up and selling tripe. I then bowled tripe. I then wrote tripe.
5: That's really good.
16: Which is very good. He was an absolute ripper. MCG, I was just thinking, is there a stadium in the world that has attracted consistently bigger crowds for a wide variety of sports? Mm. I was there in 99 when the late Jonah Lomu played in a Bledisloe Cup. 98,000, I think, Russ. Soccer, we've had a few soccer games. Liverpool's the one I remember most. You'll Never Walk Alone. Rugby league, obviously, with State of Origin.
7: Yep.
16: Cricket, of course. Mm. Football, of course.
7: Mm.
16: But the biggest crowd ever was to see...
5: Mm. One number 3693.
16: Which is easy for the one on my left, I think, as he writes down his name.
7: Oh, yeah.
16: I can't read that because it's upside down. I'm not a... Oh, yeah, okay. Yeah. Onto something there. Reading about Jordan Clark this morning. Jordan Clark plays as a mid-size defender for Fremantle Dockers. The last 2 years, he has reached All-Australian level. He was originally drafted by Geelong, I think I'm going to say pick 15, so first rounder, and a really, really good player, obviously, but not all that happy about leaving Geelong, and has been quite open about it. And made comment on All Australian Night to the same, which is unusual these days.
5: Geelong punted him, did they?
16: Yeah, effectively. Yep. Yeah, they did. Geelong got a pick, I'm going to say in the 20s, maybe 22, 24, which I reckon they used on a ruckman called Toby Conway, who you two have never heard of. But that doesn't say much because you wouldn't know half the Geelong side anyway, because you're both Muppets when it's all said and done. Sorry, Russ. I'm not apologising to Russ, Gary.
5: I'm half guilty.
16: Actually, I just met, we have two guests today who are going to come into the studio at 7:30 from Ballarat Boys called Lee and Ash. I asked them who they barrack for and I said one of you is a genius and one of you is an idiot, which was quite rude. Who do they barrack for?
7: Oh.
16: Who's a genius barrack for? Well, come on.
7: The D's.
16: Well, that wasn't you asking the question. It was me asking the question.
5: So Sydney.
16: Lee barracks for Geelong. And Ash barracks for Carlton, given that they lost the other night, the Blues. But he might be onto something. You don't know.
7: Yeah.
16: Coming down the track. Live Golf is gone. Bankrupt.
7: Gone.
16: No more. Yeah. What did that
5: achieve? Cameron Smith's owed $6 million.
7: Oh, is he?
16: Oh, hang on, he got 130 to go there, so I think he's got 124, so he's like, don't feel so sorry for Cameron Smith.
5: He can afford a lawyer.
16: He went from being the second rated, highest rated golfer in the world
7: to
16: just another player. And he got 124 million, so I don't know, you ask Cameron.
5: Sorry, Damien corrects me, half a spud.
16: Was it worth it?
5: No, absolutely not.
16: You don't think so?
5: No.
16: You're comfortable for life and your family's comfortable for life.
7: Well, his great-grandchildren might be pleased.
16: Yeah, exactly right. Okay, Roscoe, who got the biggest crowd at the MCG?
7: Yeah,
5: Billy
7: Graham. Yes.
16: 1959, what did he do?
5: He was an evangelist.
16: He was. He preached from the scriptures. Yeah. From the good book.
5: What was that scripture? It's from With Nail and I. He wrote the Epistle to the Apostles.
16: Your favourite movie.
5: Terry Fitz from Carnegie knew the answer to that. It is 6:30 on AW. Talking Melbourne.
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18: 9 degrees in Melbourne, a partly cloudy day, a top of 15. It's 6:30. Good morning. I'm David Armstrong. Thieves have stolen tens of thousands of dollars worth of hair extensions during brazen smash and grabs in the space of 30 minutes. Two masked defenders smashed into Carla Lawson Hair Extensions in Port Melbourne around 2:30 in the morning, ransacking cupboards containing extensions and leaving the till untouched. Minutes later, they broke into Andrea Barr Hair Extensions in South Melbourne, stealing $50,000 worth of extensions. The owner, Andrea, says it's heartbreaking.
19: Someone came in with a crowbar, broke the door to get in. They pretty much rinsed us, cleaned us out.
18: Victoria is recording almost as many home burglaries as New South Wales and Queensland combined. Insurance Council data has found there have been 3,900 property theft and burglary claims in Victoria over the past financial year. That's more than 100 a day. We've also recorded the nation's highest number of car theft and car break-ins, more than every other capital city combined. A car is stolen or broken into every 43 minutes. Police have made three arrests over the fatal shooting of Thomastown tradie Daniel Hussein. Two Donnybrook men, 19 and 20, and a 19-year-old Laylaw woman were arrested in Deer Park last night. They'll now be interviewed over the death of the 22-year-old plumber. He was shot dead in front of two mates in a car park on Sunday night. Oil prices are back above $100 a barrel as the Middle East conflict escalates. President Trump claims Tehran is trying to influence America's midterm elections. He argues it won't take long for him to bring energy costs down.
20: Their money is valueless. They're not paying their soldiers for a little while. I would say this shortly, but right after the election, because they'd like to have it that way, but right after the election, oil prices are going to be tumbling downward.
18: Researchers have found a common cholesterol-lowering drug can significantly reduce the risk of heart attack and stroke in those over 70. The joint Monash and Curtin University study looked at nearly 10,000 Australians taking atorvastatin. Co-author Professor Christopher Reed says the study is one of very few focusing specifically on older patients.
0: So this is a really important study that showed that statin treatment in people over the age of 70, for both men and women, there's a very clear 30% reduction in future heart attack and stroke.
18: Apple's embraced the folding phone, but it comes at a price. The tech giant has unveiled its iPhone Duo, the price tag of $3,499. Finance Wall Street's down 405, the dollar 72.16 US.
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18: Former Sydney coach John Longmire has described Jai Sarong as one of the recruits of the season. The former Hawk has played 23 games this season. Longmire telling Fox Footy his partnership with Errol Goulden pivotal for the Swans' qualifying final win.
22: The centre bounce crew, it was Errol Goulden and Jai Sarong and James Rowbottom, and it was those guys were incredible. Sarong, you could argue, is one of the best recruits this season. I mean, I think he's been underrated.
18: LA Rams have arrived in Melbourne less than 29 hours out from kickoff of their NFL match against the San Francisco 49ers at the MCG. The season begins this morning, the Seahawks up against the Patriots in Seattle. And that's the latest news and sport.
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8: It's Brad from Transport Victoria. Still easing conditions on the M80 Ring Road and the Western Freeway. I'll turn about, heading down towards Boundary Road after an earlier single-car collision. That right lane has been reopened. Looking a little busy for the Calder Freeway down towards Green Gully Road and the Hume Freeway building past that Cooper Street inbound entry ramp. On the Eastern Freeway, the city-bound entry from Blackburn Road to the east, and that's closed until later this month as part of freeway upgrades. You can use the entry ramps on Middleborough Road or Doncaster Road instead. And service changes coming through for the Frankston train line.
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18: A partly cloudy day, a top of 15. Tomorrow morning fog, then a sunny afternoon, 17, and Saturday sunny, 22. On the bay, south-southwesterlies at 10 to 15 knots and waves below a metre. At Sandringham, 10. At Laverton, 6. The city, it is 9 degrees. David Armstrong, Melbourne's own 3AW.

0: I'm not half the road I used to be. That's mashup is a work in progress. As we dedicate this morning's program to the word half, given that the Auditor General yesterday released a report stating that half the roads in Victoria are in poor or very poor condition. Half! So at 7:30 we're going to open the lines on the subject of
1: just
0: expressions involving the word half or songs involving the word half.
1: Yeah, okay. So
0: that'd be the most famous. Can that be beaten? I'm not half the man I used to be. Can that be beaten?
1: Hard to beat, but Bon Jovi's up there.
0: Halfway there.
1: Yes.
0: Yeah.
1: Half a sixpence, I think, is up there. For others.
0: Yes. By Tommy Steele.
1: Oh, there we go. Tommy Steele.
0: I think it was Tommy Steele.
1: What was that from? Was that from 76 Trombones or, no, is it from, must be My Fair Lady.
0: No, I think it might be from Half a Sixpence.
1: Half a Sixpence is a musical. You're right.
0: Anyway, I've come compiling a list and there's ones dribbling in that you go, there's another half. Tea halves used a lot.
1: Have you got Half Moon?
0: Yeah. I've got Half Moon.
1: Okay.
0: Yeah. I didn't have Half Moon, did I?
1: There's another one then.
0: No, there we are, down the left-hand side. Half Moon.
1: It's Half a Chance, okay?
0: Half a Chance is on the list, but don't waste them now, right? This is 7:30.
1: So exciting.
0: There is one, I don't know whether it was a song from the Cootabeans or just part of the Cootabeans. I won't use the half, but it involved the Mad Stare.
1: Oh.
0: Remember the Mad Stare? Oh, yeah. It was the Mad Stare of a particular player on a position on the field. I'm sure the Oracle of Barwon Heads will be able to steer me in the right direction.
1: I love it.
0: The Mad Stare.
1: Okay, jet lag.
0: So, here is the situation with the LA Rams. Their plane, QF338, landed at 6:08 a.m. Mm. That's half an hour ago.
1: Right.
0: Half an hour. Well, it's just happened by accident now. It was half an hour ago.
1: Yes.
0: Right. So when do they clear customs?
1: I reckon they're through by quarter to eight.
0: Right, quarter to eight.
1: So they call it 8 o'clock.
0: Call it 8 o'clock. 8 o'clock they clear customs. Then they go out and do a negotiation with the Uber driver.
1: half price for the night.
0: Yeah, half price. And then they're going out of the Uber area and the security guard's going to run after them and start slamming on the boot of the car saying, no, not you, mate. I've seen you before. Right. So then they get in and
1: there's no train. There's no train into...
0: We'll just catch the train here. Sorry, mate. It's only half built. Right. Not even half built. And then they go to their hotel. Let's pick one at random. Let's say they're staying at Crown.
1: No, not Pullman.
0: They're staying at Crown. So they get to Crown at what? Nine?
1: Nine. Although 8 o'clock, the traffic on Tullamarine is horrendous.
0: Right, 8:30. We're going to 8:30. They get to Crown. They look up and they go, what time is it here? All right. And they go, we are playing a game of football in.
1: Yeah.
0: 26 and a half hours. Do you go to bed?
1: Well, this is the problem, isn't it? I mean, whenever you've got off a plane in another part of the world and it's first thing in the morning, it does your head in.
0: Well, you're told, are you not? Don't go to bed.
1: Well, and then you spend the entire day trying to not go to sleep. Yeah, in your spaghetti bolognese.
0: Well, we've got the quarterback bending down to put the ball between his legs and falling face forwards asleep.
1: I just can't get that image out of my head.
0: Right.
1: It's amazing. Right.
0: Damien says straight to the mahogany room and go right on with it.
1: That could have.
0: Yeah, it's 24 hours in the mahogany room. Get in there. Get in the LARPA. Right. So they stay up all day.
1: Finish up half.
0: I haven't got half cut.
1: Haven't you got half cut?
0: I haven't got half cut.
1: Well, that's better than where I was going, of course.
0: No, I've got... Oh, no. No, I did have half cut.
1: Okay. They're all going to be half asleep.
0: I've already got half asleep. Partly cloudy, top of 15. It's currently 9 degrees.
1: Mm.
0: Almost half. Don't just say almost half. 48% is half.
1: I think we're saying half.
0: Half. Take the word almost off, 16. Half of the state's government-managed roads are in a poor or very poor condition.
1: All right.
0: Where are we living? Danny Gorog is the chief executive of Snap Send Sold. Danny, sorry for the ignorant question, but is snapping photographs of potholes part of the oeuvre of Snap Send Sold?
2: It is. It is. It's a very popular category, as you would expect.
1: And Danny, so Snap Send Solve, you actually do solve issues, but maybe you're not solving potholes.
2: Well, we are trying to solve potholes. I mean, as you've seen in that article, I mean, potholes are a massive problem in this state. I was driving up around the Mornington Peninsula on Sunday and had to swerve multiple potholes multiple times. I mean, they're not just little potholes, they're massive potholes. And like, you kind of brace yourself in the car when you know you're going to go over one, right?
1: Yeah.
2: Now, our data suggests that there have been over 40,000 reports of potholes in Victoria. Now, that's state roads and also council managed roads. In August, we saw a jump when we compared to August 2025 of nearly 120%. And these reports in last August, they accounted for 4% of all snaps and solve reports in Victoria. Mm. This August, they accounted for over 7%. Right. So as a percentage of reports, these are growing quickly. Mm. And I just think they're just flat out dangerous. And I'm not sure why we in Victoria need to drive on roads that are incredibly dangerous and badly maintained.
1: Okay. So Danny, did I see or hear that the Premier announced an app whereby you'll take a photograph of a pothole? What's the point of that? Because you just use Snap Send Solve.
2: Well, that's what people are using at the moment. I mean, I think we've done some, you know, we've looked into it, and the way you report potholes at the moment is very, very complicated. It's a very basic form. It doesn't record geolocation. It doesn't take photos. So we think there's a better way. And obviously, we think that Snap Send Solve is a great solution. Yes. And the community are already using it.
1: Yeah, so
0: what you've got covered, Danny, it's not your fault. Mm. You've got Snap and Send covered. Mm. It's up to the government to solve it. Mm. And it's not being done.
2: We do. Look, you've got to separate. I think the government knows where the potholes are. So we're about telling them where the potholes are, and they can hear from multiple people about the same pothole. So they get the pothole information. They can look at the photo. They can see the severity, so they can prioritise stuff.
1: Yeah, but Danny, why spend public money trying to work out a system whereby you can say to people where the potholes are when you're already doing it?
2: Well, you'll have to ask the government.
1: Well, it's just like...
0: Anyway, well, we've decided, Danny, to turn it into some fun with the... I'm developing this idea further. Mm. That not only should people list their favourite expressions involving the word half, we then determine which is the best by giving them a mark out of 100 no round numbers.
1: Mm-hmm.
0: Right.
1: And 50 is not allowed.
0: Well, it's a round number.
1: Well, it's also half 100.
0: Right. Well, half-hearted's on the list.
1: So, but 48, I suppose, is okay.
0: Danny, congratulations on your work. Let's hope one day to see action so that we do not pick up a report from the Victorian Auditor General that says half of the state government's managed roads are in a poor or very poor condition.
2: Agreed.
0: Good on you, Danny. Danny Gorog, the well-known palindrome.
1: Oh, yes, I see that.
0: Yeah, G-O-R-O-G. So I posed the question before. Like, where are we living?
3: This isn't Russia. Is this Russia? This isn't Russia, is it?
1: Nah,
0: I didn't think so. Right. This isn't Russia. Partly cloudy, top of 15. It is currently 9 degrees. Damien says, listen to this.
4: Suddenly, I'm not half the road I used to be.
0: There's a shadow. You could determine which road in Victoria is singing that song.
1: Yeah, which is half the road I used to be. What,
0: I'm going to make an assertion here. And I want then the commuters and truckies of Melbourne to go, you're kidding, aren't you, mate? 133693.
1: Yeah.
0: Is the Geelong Road in okay condition pothole-wise?
1: Or is it half the road it used to be?
0: Right. I'm saying decent, but I am also going a step further.
1: Yeah.
0: Because it's a marginal electorate, do you not upset people in Geelong?
1: Mm-hmm.
0: Right?
1: Yeah, and Peninsula.
0: So you say, no, don't fix that one, that's a marginal electorate.
1: Yeah.
0: But these other ones out here,
1: don't worry about it. Well, the Peninsula roads are a disaster. I wonder why that is.
0: Yeah. It is. I reckon we've refined it now. We'll take calls out of 7:30 on best uses of the expression of the word half, and then Scorcher will be the judge and jury. He will give it a mark out of 100, no round numbers. Okay, righto. I've got a clubhouse leader. I'm just so excited. Yeah, but if you think you've got a if you've got a word you think will win the half low this morning, 133-693, we'll do the half low. By all means, get ready to go at 7:30.
1: Beauty.
0: It's 13-7.
4: Suddenly, I'm not half the road I used to be.
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7: It's Brad from Transport Victoria. Still residual delays after an earlier collision on the M80 Ring Road Alternabound just after Boundary Road. That right lane has been reopened, but still a stop-start run pushing back onto the Western Freeway and starting at around Robinson's Road. While the freeway is building, the Hume Freeway is slow run inbound past Cooper Streets down towards the M80 Ring Road. And on public transport, coaches on the way to replace Vertigo V-Line services between Castlemaine and Gisborne. That's due to a track fault near Kyneton. Keep up to date with disruptions via the V-Line website.
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0: 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Into the draw for the Merc from Mercedes-Benz Berwick. We give a very, very big happy birthday welcome in Los Angeles to Barbara Tarlow.
16: Thank you. That's very kind of you. It was the state of California was also admitted on the same day as me, so I'm living in the right place. First to the Hawaiian island of Kauai. The danger remains from mudslides and flooding on Hawaii's western islands after the worst of Hurricane Lowell brought monster waves, high winds, and heavy damage.
17: Look at this storm surge. Here comes another one. Let's go.
16: That's CBS reporter Carter Evans at a battered two-story oceanfront home.
17: There were waves as high as the roof of this home here, lifted it off of its foundation, and moved it all the way across the street.
16: Hurricane Lowell didn't make a direct hit on either Kauai or the tiny island of Niiau, but for those who literally weathered the storm, it was frightening enough.
17: There were waves as high as the roof of this home here, lifted it off of its foundation, and moved it all the way across the street.
16: And here's the guy who weathered the storm.
18: It was actually pretty scary. I always said, I want to ride out a hurricane. I don't want to ever do it again.
16: Next to New York City, where in just 2 days, it will be 25 years since the 9/11 attacks. And suddenly, 170,000 long suppressed pages have just been made public. They reveal for the first time how bad the air quality was after two passenger planes slammed into the Twin Towers of the World Trade Center. Current Mayor Zohram Mamdani ordered the release, accusing his predecessors of lying about the hazardous air conditions near Ground Zero.
19: People got sick because the leaders they trusted lied and told them they were safe to breathe in toxic air.
16: Here's former Mayor Rudy Giuliani on September 28, 2001.
20: The air quality is safe and acceptable.
16: In some of the documents Mamdani made public, city officials expressed concerns they'd be sued by those who suffered toxic exposure. And if they returned to that area too soon, they'd be in trouble. As a result, Ross and Russ, the current mayor, maintains officials who were running America's biggest city then conspired to hide the facts.
1: Enjoy your evening, Barbara. 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
21: Good morning to you, Russ and Ross. The reaction and pushback to the UK sanctions on Israeli settlements in the occupied West Bank has been headline-grabbing. The UK's Foreign Secretary has rejected the Chief Rabbi's warning that British Jews are at greater risk following the announcement. Ed Miliband said he disagreed with the UK Chief Rabbi, who described the move as a truly dark day that would succeed only in bolstering the very extremism they seek to target. The sanctions follow rising anti-Semitic incidents across the country, with one organization recording more than 1,900 incidents of anti-Jewish hate across the UK in the first 6 months of this year. Now, that's up a fifth on the same period last year. The Jewish Leadership Council is warning the government's decision risks becoming a de facto boycott of Israel and accused ministers of yielding to pressure from the most extreme elements of British society. Now, Iceland doesn't often make international news, well, not since the banking crisis of 2010 anyway, but the population is furious after US President Donald Trump posted a map on social media that appeared to show Iceland and several other countries covered by the American flag. Trump posted the image showing the US, Canada, Greenland, Iceland, Mexico, Central America, and the Caribbean covered in stars and stripes. The entire landmass was labeled United States of America. Iceland's foreign minister said the post was completely inappropriate, and Ross and Russ, the U.S. ambassador, has been summoned for a stern talking to.
0: Well done. Thank you very much, Gavin. Shane brings Eyewitness Radio. What are you seeing, Shane?
22: The Rams are on their way, mate. There's three buses going down the Calder with a police escort.
0: Police escort. What sort of bus? Is it branded?
22: Oh, I couldn't see it, mate.
0: You're up.
22: Too busy dodging potholes.
1: Good stuff, Shane.
0: Shane, two bottles of Devoid the Ancient Souls, Heathcote Grenache. The Rams are on the Calder with a police escort, and I reckon just trailing off the back will be Christina Hearn in a Chimera. Paul Dowsley on 7 News last night, I didn't hear this, was apparently grilling the road minister.
23: Whose fault is it that roads deteriorated to this point? Who's to blame for this?
24: So we have invested over the last few years, we have invested record amounts.
23: And it's not been enough. So who's to blame for that lack of investment?
24: Well, my focus is on what we can do going forward.
23: I'm asking about the past, though. Who's to blame for this?
24: So as I said, my focus is on the future.
0: This is where we need Basil Fawlty to say, why don't you speak properly? Isn't that modern political speak?
1: It's,
0: River files, Abbott. Let the white glove mover
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3: It's Brad from Transport Victoria. Still a bit of a stop start running from Melbourne's west on the end of the Western Freeway getting onto the M80 Ring Road after an earlier collision near Boundary Road. That right lane has been reopened. Launch on the Westgate Freeway looking okay over the bridge in towards the city exits. The Tullamarine Freeway clear run to and from Melbourne Airport. Still on V-Line services to and from Bendigo. Disrupted this morning due to a track fault near Kyneton. Coach is on the way to replace trains between Gisborne and Castlemaine. Check with the V-Line website and allow plenty of extra travel time in both directions.
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0: Righto, Damien. 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We have no idea what he's talking about. Birthday bonanza. Come on, baby, light my fire. Jose Feliciano.
1: And?
0: He's only 81. Wowee. He was huge. Rumour files open. I got an interesting one sent to me from the airport yesterday, which is rumour is mystery. Stay tuned. 7 o'clock AW.
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27: 9 degrees in Melbourne. Partly cloudy atop today. 15. 7 o'clock. Good morning. I'm David Armstrong. The LA Rams have just touched down in Melbourne, less than 29 hours out from their game against the San Francisco 49ers at the MCG. Shane spotting them on the way from the airport.
22: The Rams are on their way, mate. There's 3 buses going down the Calder with a police escort.
27: The Rams' travel strategy has been questioned in the lead-up to the match. They're spending less than 48 hours in Melbourne. These fans greeting the players at the airport.
28: Not great. I would not be surprised if these guys are getting off the plane in their playing gear, ready to go for tomorrow, to be honest.
29: Yeah, not going to be happy about it, I'd say. Pretty sluggish, but I don't think it'll affect them too much. They're professional, they get paid a lot of money.
27: A teenage girl among 3 people arrested over the fatal shooting of a tradie in Melbourne's north, and as Madeleine Burke reports, it's one of a number of arrests over violent crimes overnight. Another man charged over 2 random stabbings.
30: Thomastown plumber Daniel Hussein was shot dead in front of 2 friends in a car park on Sunday night. Homicide Squad detectives have arrested 3 people who will now be questioned over the shooting. 2 Donnybrook men aged 19 and 20 and a 19-year-old Laylaw woman were taken into custody in Deer Park last night. And a 31-year-old man man has been arrested following two alleged random stabbing attacks. He's accused of slashing a man to the face during a pre-arranged meeting to swap Pokemon cards in Richmond last month and stabbing a 68-year-old man while he was going for a walk in St Albans last week. Madeline Burke, Melbourne.
5: Half of all homes bought in Melbourne in the past year are now worth less than they were purchased for. Totality analysis has found a fifth of properties bought since August 2025 are worth up to 5% less today. State government stepped in to fill the funding gap left by the Lord Mayor to keep the nighttime cafe, Salvation Army's Bourke Street headquarters, operating. Nick Rees had pledged a total of $6 million, but after a review, that money went to another charity group. Premier Ben Carroll announcing $500,000 to keep the night cafe operating. Two suburban homes have been severely damaged by fire overnight. Car was seen driving away from a burning home on Ford Court in Mill Park around 2:30. Then, 90 minutes later, fire erupted in a house on Sycamore Crescent in Campbellfield. Nobody has been injured. US singer Macy Gray had to cancel a Friday night performance in Melbourne because of a 24-hour strike by Art Centre staff. Promoters are trying to reschedule. They're urging those with tickets to hold on to them. In finance, Wall Street's down 405 points and the dollar is trading at 72.16 US.
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5: Sam Mitchell's rubbish. The AFL suggestions it's looking at shortening quarters. League Chairman Craig Drummond has suggested this week quarters will need to be shortened once Tasmania is introduced to accommodate a 24-game season. The Hawks coach telling Seven there are other areas of the game that it should be looking at before touching the playing time.
9: I like the 20-minute quarters. I think there's a lot of fluff around the edges that can save 2 minutes a quarter. You know, and
10: such
9: I think
10: what?
9: Well, I think when the umpires come in, they should just ball it up straight away. Don't worry about rucks. As soon as they grab it, just throw it up. And if there's complete randomness, I don't think anyone doesn't like that.
5: Australian Open champion Elena Rybakina will claim the world number one ranking after she early locked in her place in the US Open semi-finals. And in cricket, Pakistan's woes continue. They lost 7 wickets in a single session to be 7 for 100 at lunch on the opening day of the third test against England. And that's the latest news and sport.
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3: It's Brad from Transport Victoria. Easing conditions still for the M80 Ring Road. I'll turn about approaching Boundary Road following an earlier collision. All lanes are open. All lanes now open inbound on the Monash Freeway after an earlier collision near Bourke Road and Toorak Road. Traffic is still a little busy through the area and delays further back through Berwick and Narre Warren heading up towards the South Gippsland Freeway. And on public transport, disruptions continue for Bendigo V-Line services due to a track fault near Kyneton. Coaches on the way to replace V-Line services between Gisborne and Castlemaine. Check the V-Line website.
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5: A partly cloudy day with a top of 15 degrees. Tomorrow morning fog, then a sunny afternoon 17, and Saturday sunny 22. On the bay, south southwesterlies 10, 15 knots and waves below a metre. At Broadmeadows 7, Mount Dandenong 6, the city it is 9 degrees. David Armstrong, Melbourne's own 3AW.
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1: 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Good on you, Mario. And both the weekly and the wildcard entry will be in the running for this major prize at the end of the year, Ross.
0: Mercedes-Benz GLA 200 SUV, 70 grams worth. 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
1: Okay.
0: What do you got?
1: Okay, so, Ross, we know, well, we've been speculating, but I think we know that the State Revenue Office will be taking a stamp duty hit, probably a significant one. Well, what about the real estate agents? I believe, I've hear, volumes are down 25%, income down 35%.
0: Yeah, well, anyway, it'd be interesting whether anybody will address the subject of how much is state government revenue down. A couple from me. The MCG will turn the ground back into an AFL venue immediately after the conclusion of the NFL game, preparing as if there was a final on Saturday.
1: Mm-hmm.
0: This will allow the MCG to prove that the venue can be turned back to AFL mode within 24 hours.
1: Smart.
0: Ahead of scheduling debates around finals and NFL games in years to come. We know that the Jonas Brothers, and there's been several announcements about entertainment at the NFL game. Rumours, I don't know. It has no status whatsoever.
1: Right.
0: I was intrigued to receive a message from a limousine company yesterday saying that there are vast numbers of Luke Combs fans waiting in international arrivals. He has no concerts scheduled in Australia.
1: Oh, I'm excited.
0: So I don't know. Does that have any status? Does anyone know anything? 133693. This is Damien Tardio and Woodward and Bernstein wrapped up in one. The AFL Commission Greg Champion to record an updated version to a famous song of his. For the first time, here it is.

0: has had the Phil Spector treatment.
1: Love it.
0: Bit of wall of sound there, champs. That's grouse. 133693. Pole position, welcome.
2: Good morning, Ross. Good morning, Russ. Rumour has it Australia Post will shortly retire a very famous postcode which may upset a large cohort of people.
0: Hmm. Well, I'm led to believe that she is suggesting that Australia Post is going to retire the postcode 9999 9999, which is the postcode for the North Pole.
1: Well, you can't do that because you've got a right to the North Pole.
0: You've got a right to Father Christmas.
1: Precisely.
0: Right, well, so where's it going to end up? All right, it'll be end up on the thrown out of a window on the Balti Bridge with all the vapes.
1: No, it'll only get halfway there.
0: Yeah. Ah, oh, nice. redact this and redact that. Welcome to the Rumour File.
3: G'day. Rumour has it one long stretch of road covered with potholes both inbound and outbound on an outer suburban suburb has been covered in graffiti with crude language such as redact job and more.
0: Redact job. You've provided us with photographs with sufficient blurring of images. Yeah. We can put them up on our social immediately.
1: Kevin, what do you think? Is it social worthy?
0: It's social worthy, all right.
1: Okay.
0: My word it is. It's the Frankston Dandenong Road from Frankston to Seaford has been graffitied. Well, the graffiti points out the existence of potholes.
1: Yeah, but...
0: And then has some rude words to describe them.
1: Well, I think that if you hit a pothole, you might, something might go wrong with your tyre, but also...
0: Yeah. Revisiting...

0: I used to be.
1: Nice stuff, Scorch. Yeah.
2: I used to be a singer in a rock and roll band. Another carjacking. Welcome to the Rumour File.
3: Good morning, guys. Video has just been sent to you of a carjacking occurred this morning at a shopping centre in Keysborough.
2: Oh, don't do that, mate.
1: Hey, hang on.
2: Don't do that, mate. Wowee.
1: Oh, jeez. Okay. Is that...
2: Okay, so bloke's trying to prevent his car from being carjacked by standing behind it.
1: And look at these
2: guys.
1: And
2: the carjacker is reversing into him. Now a woman is banging on the
1: good on her.
2: Driver's side window, addressing the carjacker, trying to get him out of the car.
1: Oh, look at him.
2: That's going up a... Oh, mate, get out of the way.
1: Get out of it, mate.
2: Mate, get out. Oh, that is dramatic.
1: Well, we've been noticing a bit of vigilante behaviour, haven't we, Ross?
2: Yeah, that bloke is desperately... And now a bloke comes in, I assume he's a good fella, the one in the ute.
1: Yes.
2: And he's trying to block the car that is attempted to be
1: carjacked. This bloke's still behind the car.
2: He's on the back of his car, but this is amazing.
1: And my assumption is...

0: a major road. This is amazing. Just reminding ourselves about what Christina Hearn told us.
1: Car is actually broken into in Victoria every 43 minutes.
0: This is incredible footage.
2: Yeah, so this guy's really good. He's trying to get a car to go behind him, so he's wedged in.
0: Yeah, there's a good Samaritan in a ute who's trying to block this carjacker, and there's a bloke just on foot who has been clinging to the back of the car ever since the start of the carjacker. There's the clearest shot imaginable of the carjacker.
2: There we are. We got him.
0: And the...
2: Where are the...
0: No, he's gone away.
2: Oh, no. Where's the police?
0: He's now driving, and he's driven off in the wrong direction, and loads of motorists there in Keysborough must have seen that happen. That's incredible footage.
2: And the ute follows him, so I'm wondering whether the ute is part of the...
0: Yeah, I don't know. That's a good point. That's incredible. Okay, can we get Jared around to put that up on socials within 2 minutes?
2: Two?
0: Robot Fines, welcome.
3: Rumour has it that an organisation that handles vehicle fines is sending out coercive payment letters despite fines already being reviewed and on hold. This method is encouraging people to pay their fines rather than waiting for the process to happen when things are on hold.
0: Okay, what sort of fines? Are these speeding fines or using a toll road? Or
3: speeding fine. Speeding fine.
0: Okay. Robot Fines, thank you very much.
2: They want the money in the bank, Ross.
0: Partly cloudy, top of 15. It is currently 9 degrees.
2: Yeah.
0: Setting the scene under sunny skies. I'm always the last one in here of a morning. I got in here this morning. A scorcher swiveled on his chair, faced me, and said, half.
4: Hey, I take half his...
0: He said, half. And I knew it. And I looked at him, and I said, half. The Auditor General says that half of the roads managed by the state government, half, are in poor or very poor condition. It's the theme of the morning, half. Give us a call out of 7:30. Your favourite use of the word half. 133693. Transurban's traffic team tell us drivers on CityLink are saving up to 30 minutes this morning between Tullamarine and Glen Iris. Quicker trips with Transurban, operator of Link, and the news directors of Melbourne can recast their story list.
2: Oh, yeah.
0: Because one's just bolted to the very top. It's 7:15.

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1: It's Brad from Transport Victoria. Some heavy traffic building westbound on Thompson Road through Carrum Downs for the collision just before Frankston Dandenong Road. Emergency services directing traffic. Delays pushing back towards Sandhurst, not too far away from the Western Port Highway. Consider your options through the area. You could head down towards Hall Road. It's running pretty well east and westbound. M80 Ring Road still easing old Totobound Pass Boundary Road following an earlier collision, and there's disruptions for Bendigo V-Line services due to a track fault. Check with the V-Line website for disruption information. Coaches replacing trains.
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3: Car is actually broken into in Victoria every 43 minutes.
4: And the owner's getting pretty annoyed. Organised crime groups are stealing cars from Australian roads, shipping them overseas and stripping them down to sell parts in Iran and Russia.
5: I had a thought.
4: Andrew Hall, CEO of the Insurance Council of Australia. Is this right, Andrew?
6: Well, 10,000 cars have to go somewhere, and considering that two-thirds of them that are stolen out of Melbourne are never recovered, this is seriously a major operation that's underway these days in Victoria.
5: So, Andrew, I mean, okay, so why do they have to steal them from here to go to Iran and Russia? Why can't they just nick them from, I don't know, Turkey?
6: Well, because they've discovered that there is a market for it here in Australia, that there is a trained-up workforce of petty criminals that will do the job for them, deliver the cars to the ports where they get exported. We don't check things when they leave the country. So this is all having a cumulative effect, and I think this is why it requires a full-on strategy to tackle this problem, because doing the same thing and hoping for a different outcome is clearly not bringing down the car theft rates in Victoria.
4: Can you distinguish insure? For example, can you insure your car against being damaged and not insure it against being stolen?
6: Comprehensive car insurance is generally the most common insurance. It covers it for all eventualities. I think at the end of the day, people have insurance because they need their car. So whether it's crashed or stolen, it's a major inconvenience. And that's why, you know, car insurance exists in the first place.
5: So, Andrew, I suppose it's an obvious thing to say, but it would appear that crime goes where there is the least resistance. And so, therefore, they're coming here, even though they're going to have to ship stuff to Iran and Russia.
6: But, I mean, I think across the board, if you look at the data that we've included today in terms of the election platform for Victoria, we looked at home invasions as well. And this is just for people who have insurance, right? There are a lot of people who don't have insurance who never make a claim who are also going through the same thing. So in Victoria, last year there were 3,900 home invasions. In New South Wales, there were 1,700. So more than twice the number of New South Wales home invasions are happening in Victoria. So it's clear that crime is following where the weakest link is. And despite the best efforts by police, and we work very closely with the police, I think the Victorian police are doing the best job possible. Clearly the overall system is letting Victorians down. And we're prepared to work with governments of either persuasion to give them the data that we see to be able to help them tackle the hotspots where the crime is the worst.
4: New South Wales has less than half.
5: Yeah.
4: The number of aggravated burglaries than Victoria has. So, Andrew, you must be trying to hazard a guess as to why.
6: Well, I don't need to guess. I think at the end of the day, organised crime is particularly well run now in Australia, and it's all connected up. I mean, we now have a complete illegal tobacco industry that's taken over from what was the retail industry, and from an insurance perspective, what we see is those properties that are in that illegal tobacco trade are heavily targeted to fire bombings and the like. That's having a flow-on effect to the ability to insure those sorts of properties. And then we look at crime and we look at home invasion.
5: Right.
4: Good on you, Andrew. Andrew Hall, CEO of the Insurance Council of Australia.
5: You can only assume that your insurance costs in Victoria are going to be higher than other states.
4: Well, that's presumably why we got that call a couple of weeks ago from the bloke who said his car insurance went up by 34%. Fun. Out of 7:30, best use of the word half. 22 after 7.
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7: It's Brad from Transport Victoria. If you're going westbound on Thompson's Road through Karen and downs this morning. A multi-vehicle collision just before Frankston Dandenong Road sees multiple lanes currently closed at a 10 to 12 minute delay and still building for Thompson's Road, well back before McCormick's Road. Could try Hall Road as an alternative further south through Carrum Downs, running a lot better east and westbound. Looking okay for the M80 Ring Road, especially around Boundary Road following an earlier collision, but disruptions continue for Bendigo V-Line services due to a fault. Check out the V-Line website for details.
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15: When you think of big crowds at the MCG, which we will get tomorrow for the LA Rams v San Francisco 49ers, good name, 49ers, it's got some ring about it. You, well, you correctly identified Billy Graham, the evangelist, back about 70 years ago, speaking in front of 130,000 estimated crowd. We've had concerts at the MCG, such as Don't Say, Michael Jackson, The Police, Guns N' Roses, Madonna, Eminem, Billy Joel, The Rolling Stones.
5: Oh, yes.
15: Alan Howell's favourite band played there.
5: Mm-hmm.
15: You.
4: You too.
5: You too were there.
4: I thought they'd done Waverley.
15: Paul McCartney, of course. But the biggest crowd, and you were there last year, Roscoe, were you not, with your daughter Lauren? Taylor Swift. I think she had three sold out concerts, Taylor. But the biggest crowd for an individual to perform there as a musician was for...
5: Oh, okay.
4: 133693.
15: Not that long ago, yeah, Russ. You asked me off air, Russ, given that 737 we're going to the best use of the word half to name the best half back or half forward flankers in AFL history. Probably positions that you don't really play these days. You're not a specialist, but if I said to... I can write down a name now. I know you'll say the same person. Hawthorne half forward flanker.
5: Mm-hmm.
4: John Bomber Hendry.
5: I've got Bacanara.
15: Yeah, I went for Gary Bacanara, number 11.
4: 11.
15: Mm. Bacanara left. Forget it. We've got Charmanara. Darren Charman took over. Same number, I think, too, was he not?
4: Yeah.
15: But Bomber Hendry was the quintessential half forward flanker. I reckon Wayne Johnson is probably as good as any I've seen. And he, John O played Ruck Rover times, if you like, on the ball, but he was barely a half forward flanker. Mm. And my favourite, of course, was the Tully Buck kid, John Shatter Sharrock.
4: Yep.
15: Yeah, he was just poetry in motion. Swipper Northey, John Northey, who coached you, Russ, he was a half forward flanker. That's the only position he played.
5: Mm-hmm.
15: Doesn't happen now. You've got to be able to play a number of others, of course. James Hurd could play in a half forward flank. He could play Ruck Rover. He could play anywhere, James Hurd. He's upset about the leak that, I think it was it Caroline Wilson ran with it on the agenda centres?
5: Mm-hmm.
15: Yeah, Damo will tell me that's correct. And I guess Caroline and James have had a long history, which is not altogether healthy over the journey, but that's her role as a journo, and it's a good get to say that James was about to speak with Essendon. If you were James Herd, would you be happy? No, you'd be seriously peed off. I mean, what sort of club, an hour after, leaks that's about to happen? That just tells you where Essendon's at,
5: right,
15: to me, as a club.
5: Yeah.
15: Because not many people would know that, and very, very poor, and I get where James is coming from. I wouldn't be too happy with it. I hope James Herd does go back to Essendon and works with Mark McVeigh. I just think it'd be just got a good...
4: What was the position he was being interviewed for?
15: Is it as a coaching assistant of some description? I would think. I don't know that.
5: Or the coach's coach?
4: Well, the Riverbile said weeks ago,
5: yes,
4: director of coaching.
5: Head of footy or head of...
15: That's
5: footy,
15: right.
5: Director of coaching, that's correct. Yep.
15: With Mark McVeigh?
5: Yes.
15: Well,
5: and Solomon is an assistant.
15: That's right. I think I might have. Yeah, you and I spoke about it. You know, yeah. Actually, that may happen, Rossico. Remember, if I might strike it yet again. Mm. Now, 2 years ago, a bloke played at the MCG.
5: Yeah.
15: He plays a little sort of
5: Ed.
15: Yeah, that's a bloke, Ed Sheeran. Yeah, Mike Sheeran. Who knew that?
4: Addie Phillips from Box Hill.
15: Good answer.
4: It's the theme of the morning.
5: Oh yeah,
4: half. Give us your favourite use of the word half, either in the spoken word or the song. 133693.
15: John Half Penny.
4: Yes.
15: Is John a unionist?
5: Nice.
15: Some description. I can't. What did John do?
4: Well, he must have got a middle name at some stage, but John. I can't remember.
15: Did he?
4: 7:30. Half.
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17: 9 degrees in Melbourne, a partly cloudy day, a top of 15. It's 7:30. Good morning. I'm David Armstrong. Victoria's recorded the nation's highest number of car theft and car break-ins, more than every other capital city combined. A car is stolen or broken into here every 43 minutes. Andrew Hall at the Insurance Council says most of them are broken down for parts, then sold in Iran and Russia.
18: 10,000 cars have to go somewhere, and considering that two-thirds of them that are stolen out of Melbourne are never recovered, this is seriously a major operation that's underway these days in Victoria.
17: The driver of a stolen car's fled a multi-vehicle crash in Monash Freeway. 5 cars collided in Mulgrave yesterday evening. The occupants on one of the vehicles, a stolen Haval Jolyan, fled on foot. The dog squad helped search the area. Nobody was found. High levels of a harmful chemical found in sunscreen is now being detected in the bloodstreams of Queensland children. Here's Georgia Kondak.
19: An international study looked at urine samples of more than 18,500 Australians, predominantly from Queensland, and found 1 in 2 children had high enough levels of the UV filter homosalate in their bloodstream to potentially cause detrimental impacts to their overall health. The chemical is listed as a possible hormone disruptor and is most commonly found in sunscreen. Australia's sunscreen regulator is already actively investigating the chemical and are considering whether stricter regulations are needed. Georgia Kondek reporting.
17: Researchers have calculated rising sea levels are threatening Australia's coastline with an $850 billion reckoning by the end of the century. New projections show more than 267,000 properties and millions of hectares of land will be threatened by severe flooding by 2100. A safety researcher with Anthropic has publicly stated there is a more than 10% chance AI will kill all humans within a decade. In a post on social media, Evan Hubinger says the risk from the current models is low, but he fears the tech is improving exponentially upon itself and will one day become an existential threat. Apple's embraced the folding phone, the iPhone Duo being launched with a price tag of $3,499 Australian dollars. Tech expert Stephen Fenwick says they're late to the party, but it is a standout.
20: Apple have, as we'd expected, put their polish on it and, you know, running software that works with the hardware. Till now, it's been pretty much a niche category, the foldable devices, but I think Apple will absolutely energise it.
17: Finance, Wall Street down 405, the dollar 72.16 US.
16: 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Up to 70% off at Voyager Interiors, 477 Church Street, Richmond.
17: The LA Rams have touched down in Melbourne and are receiving a police escort from the airport. Their opponents for tomorrow's historic NFL game at the MCG, the 49ers, are approaching the match like any other, as Shane McInnes reports.
0: Melbourne might resemble a Super Bowl host city given the functions, activations and live sites around town, but does it feel like that for 49ers head coach Kyle Shanahan?
21: No, not at all.
0: In fact, for Shanahan, the whole experience really hasn't been anything new.
21: This is pretty normal for us. I mean, the flight wasn't normal. I mean, that was a lot longer than we're used to.
0: With tomorrow's game, the first of 17 for the season, Shanahan admits he's been mostly confined to his hotel room in preparation for the match. A win, the only measurement of success for this experience down under. Shane McInnes, Melbourne.
17: And Geelong's arrived in Perth ahead of tomorrow night's clash against Fremantle. That is the latest news and sport.
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7: It's Brad from Transport Victoria. Easing conditions inbound on the Tullamarine Freeway past Buller Road after nearly a three-car nose to tail. That right lane has been reopened. We've got lanes closed westbound on Thompson's Road and Carrum Downs just before Frankston Dandenong Road after a multi-vehicle collision. You could try Hall Road. It's running well east and westbound. Delays in Point Cook for Broadwood Boulevard heading up towards the Princess Freeway with a collision near that outbound entry ramp. Emergency services directing traffic and still disruptions for Bendigo V-Line services due to a track fault.
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17: A partly cloudy day with a top of 15 degrees. Tomorrow morning fog, a sunny afternoon, 17. And Saturday, mostly sunny, 22. On the bay, south-southwesterlies at 10 to 15 knots and waves below a metre. At Chelsea, 9. Geelong, 8. The city it is 9 degrees. David Armstrong, Melbourne Zone, 3AW.
1: Hey, I take half.

0: 22 minutes before 8. Let's wind back the clock to approximately 4:30 this morning. But I'm the last one in here.
1: Half past four.
0: I walk in. As I'm walking in to take my, we all sit in an open plan thing. As I'm about to take my chair, Scorcher wheels round, looks at me and says, half. And I looked at him and went, half. And we knew both, I knew exactly what he meant. The Auditor General yesterday released a report that half the state government maintained roads in Victoria are in a poor or very poor condition.
2: I'm not half the road I used to be.
0: Half! 133693, the favourite use of the word half.
3: Has Daniel Harford rung up yet?
0: No, I don't have a number. Damien will have a number for half.
1: Well, he's going to take over, isn't he?
0: Yeah, at half time. 133693. Half time's good.
1: Yes, very good.
0: Half time's really good. I got 27.
1: I know you do.
0: Right. And we've got 43 million callers.
1: Lots of calls.
0: I know. You've got one that, you've got one that you really like. I'm not going to use mine because I'm confident.
1: Yeah.
3: Oh no.
0: Oh, I've just got one. Half minimum chips.
3: Yes.
1: Oh, I got that one. Got that one.
0: Have you got half minimum chips? Sorry, that was Damien in my ear.
3: Have you got Anita on your list?
0: Anita half.
3: My better half.
0: Oh, your better half. Yeah, no, I'm going to leave mine because I'm confident in the folks. Favourite use of the word half. Gemma.
4: Yes, hi. What a topic. So, good morning, gentlemen.
1: That's a
0: only half a phone's working. Pulled half a hamstring. Wanda.
5: Hi, I hope you're into Harry Potter. Half blood.
1: Half bloods, yes.
0: I don't know what that means.
1: Yeah, half blood is someone in Harry Potter who is not a wizard. They're a half blood.
0: Damien, tell you.
6: A half blood is someone who is half wizard, half muggle. Muggle being someone who's not a wizard.
1: There we go. Half blood.
0: I remember now. That's got another one.
1: Mm-hmm.
0: Half
1: what?
0: Someone describing.
1: Can you say
0: someone,
1: it?
0: Yeah, I'm being very careful. Describing someone in their life as half German, half shepherd. Eddie, half.
7: Half a cabbage. And Shane Bourne made half a cabbage famous on Hey Hey with Satellite in a joke. Half a cabbage.
0: Right, we'll look up the joke. Can we look up the joke? The Shane Bourne, well, if we told it on Hey Hey with Satellite, it's got to be, family friendly. Ross.
8: Ross, in your childhood, you would have had half a penny, or known as a halfpenny, in your pocket.
0: Yeah, half penny.
1: Half a penny, half a sixpence.
0: Yeah.
1: Famous track.
0: John Halfpenny was always halfpenny, wasn't he? John Halfpenny.
1: No.
0: Jeff.
9: Boys, in the 1970s, there was a British sitcom, Love Thy Neighbour, and one of the characters, whenever he was asked for a drink, says, "I'll have half."
1: I'll have half.
0: I'll have half.
1: I'll have half. Well, that's half a pint, of course.
0: Yeah.
1: Because when you normally order a pint, but if you walk, you just, I'll have half.
0: I think there's a chance that's about the only thing from Love Thy Neighbour that currently you are allowed to replay.
1: I'll have half.
0: Was that Jeff? Jeff Goodnight?
1: Yeah, that was Jeff.
0: Jeff was it? Stephen, g'day.
10: I rang up a few years ago. I was the half minimum chip fan.
0: Oh, you star.
1: Good on you, Stephen.
0: Stephen, two bottles of the Bordley's Ancient Soils Heathkit Grenache because that's one of the funniest concepts. You could go to the philosophy department at Melbourne University tell them, can you explain the philosophical concept of half minimum chips? And they'd still be going after half a decade.
1: There could be a stage play in it too.
0: Yeah, called Half Minimum Chips.
1: Yeah.
0: Well done, Stephen. Ian.
11: Good morning, gents. It's not a word, but Churchill had a good quote. He said, "A lie gets halfway round the world before the truth has a chance to get its pants on."
0: Yeah, that's right. He did. A lie is halfway round the world before the truth has its pants on. He did. Well done, Ian. Marie.
12: Who was that gorgeous old footy commentator who used to say 50% half mental?
0: Jack Dyer.
12: No, he said, that's right.
0: No, he said football is 90% half mental. And what did Damien, what did he say? That when Lou Richards would opine on something and Jack would turn to him and say, you wouldn't know.
1: Yeah.
0: You wouldn't know.
1: 90% half mental. That's 90% also a stage play.
0: Yeah, he also said, can we send this one to the philosophy department as a double bunger?
1: Yeah, yeah.
0: He once said, the ball's out in the open and the loose man's coming from everywhere. Has that a concept?
1: Oh, no.
0: Yeah. And the big fellow down there for them. Mm. Joe, welcome.
13: Oh, g'day, fellas. A bit of mathematics for you. Foghorn Leghorn wants to cut a worm in half once. He wants to bisect him. So he draws a line and he puts a worm across it, but the worm moves back and forward a couple of times. So two halves have gone. So it leads Foghorn to the conclusion that two half-nothings make a whole-nothing, and that was a little old worm that didn't exist.
0: That is grouse.
1: Two halves make a whole. Fabulous.
0: And what did he say about a room that he thought was small, Joe? Do you remember?
13: That one I don't know, Ross.
0: He used to say, I say, boy, this room's so small, you've got to go outside to change your mind. Bon.
14: Hi. I think we could describe our government, Labor government, as a pack of half-wits.
1: There we go.
0: That was my favourite that I was glad I didn't ruin for you.
1: How many texts have you got coming in with halfway?
14: My favourite. I love it.
0: Yeah. Don, what's he like, halfway?
1: Yeah, totally.
0: All right.
1: Yeah, like I've got a text from a very senior executive in Australia saying halfwit.
0: Hey, halfwit. I was savouring halfwit. We haven't probably got the most common half yet, have we? There's a couple of blokes sitting in front of us who'll be half.
1: Yes.
0: Or half cut.
1: Half cut's okay.
0: Yeah. Half Adrian Quist. It's probably used more than anything. And the funny thing about being half Adrian Quist, mm-hmm. that's actually drunker than being three quarters.
1: Is it?
0: Yeah.
1: Oh.
0: Mark.
15: Morning, fellas. Well, I've been waiting. I think of a few of them. You've got your best halfback flanker, Brucey Doole. Mm-hmm. You've got your proverb, it's better to have half of something than all of nothing. And for a song, you've got UK Squeeze, Cool for Cats.
0: Where's the half? We love Cool for Cats.
1: We definitely love Cool for Cats.
15: Well, half a chance.
0: Oh, yeah, yeah. That funny pickup line in the middle of it.
15: Yeah.
0: Good on you, Mark. They, of course, were called UK Squeeze here. They were Squeeze.
1: I didn't know that.
0: Yeah. Pauline.
16: Morning, gentlemen. What about Half Baked?
1: Yes.
0: Yeah, Half Baked's great.
1: Is that on your list?
0: Yeah, that was Peggy O'Neill sent in Half Baked.
1: Oh. Thanks, Peggy.
0: What?
1: What's he said?
0: It involves the use of a interbred dog. Michelle.
17: Hello, good morning.
0: Morning,
17: someone
0: Michelle.
17: Someone disparagingly goes off half-cocked.
0: Half-cocked.
1: I didn't have half-cocked.
0: No, I didn't have half-cocked either.
1: Thank you, Michelle.
0: Andrew.
18: Thank you. Guys, I'd like to open up a restaurant and have photos on the wall of every horse race where I've been beaten a short half-head.
1: Oh, you must have that one.
0: No, I didn't have short half-head. But, Andrew, would you sign a petition with me that the short half head should go back to what it was? It was a nose.
18: It was a nose.
1: Oh, that's much more theatrical.
0: Yeah, they gave it to a bureaucrat, and the bureaucrat said, let's call it a short half head.
1: Yeah, but beaten by a nose.
0: Beaten by a nose. In fact, Damon Runyon used to say he got beaten a dirty nose. David.
19: Yeah, if you put in minimum effort, then it's a half-assed attempt.
1: Yeah, that's true. Got that one?
0: Yep. Mm. Such as an attempt to fix roads, David.
1: How fast?
0: Roger.
20: Hello.
21: Whenever anybody said nothing's impossible, my father would say, go outside and dig half a hole.
0: Ah, there we go. Half a hole, dig half a hole. There's another philosophical concept. No one nominated this.
1: What? Yes. Halfway.
0: Who's that? Voyager. How are you going with UK Squeeze? We've got to give that a run, surely.
1: Half Nelson.
0: Right, I'm going to quickly go through our list. One, half a sleep.
1: Half pregnant.
0: Half hearted.
1: Half dressed.
0: Halfway there.
1: Half brother and sister.
0: Damien, coming your way, Damien, right?
1: Mm-hmm.
0: One of Rex's favourites. The half Nelson.
2: Lord Nelson!
1: Nicely done.
0: Half time.
1: Half pipe.
0: Half the time.
1: Okay, half a chance.
0: Half pike.
1: Half asleep.
0: Half yours.
1: Half press. Price.
0: Half price.
1: Yeah, I
0: just said that. Just,
1: yeah. Half moon.
0: Half dozen.
1: I've run out.
0: Partly cloudy, a top of 15 degrees. It's currently 9 degrees. Let's finish where we started.

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1: Last Thursday morning peak, drivers travelling on CityLink saved an average of 16 minutes from Toorak Road to the CBD. Quicker trips with Transurban, operator of Linkt.
2: It's Brad from Transport Victoria. Still some heavy traffic building on Thompson's Road in Sandhurst and Carrum Downs this morning. Heading up towards Frankston, Dandenong Road with a multi-vehicle collision just after McCormick's Road. Heavy traffic back towards the Western Port Highway. You could head down towards Hall Road. It's running a lot better east and westbound. Avoid McCormick's Road northbound. A very slow run up towards Thompson's Road. Use Wedge Road and Frankston, Dandenong Road as alternatives. And still major disruptions for Bendigo V-Line services due to a track fault. Check the V-Line website for details.
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8: The LA Rams landed at 6.08 this morning, and we've got them probably getting into their rooms at the Ritz-Carlton about now. Sean Cain, Matthew Flinders, Professor of Sleep Health at the Flinders Health and Medical Research Institute. Professor, good morning to you. So we're getting into their hotel rooms now. The game starts at 10.30 tomorrow morning, so in other words, in about 26 hours. What's your analysis of that from a sleep perspective?
9: Well, it might not be a bad strategy, but they're going to have to be really careful with their light exposure. Landing in the morning, all of this natural light is probably disrupting their rhythm. So what they want is to not change their rhythms at all and to stay on LA time. But whether they can execute that, that's a question.
5: Yeah, so Sean, they need to get into their hotel room right now and close all the blinds and go to sleep, and then they wake up in the dark.
9: That's right. Yeah, then they wake up in the dark. So their strategy should be not adjusting their clock, having no jet lag because their bodies are staying on LA time. It's not easy to achieve, but that seems to be what they're trying to do.
8: Yeah, they'll be half asleep.
9: Yeah, not too bad.
8: So it's 3 p.m. in L.A., so let's assume that they go to bed at 10 p.m.
5: Mm-hmm.
8: So they go to bed in 7 hours' time, so they go to bed about 3 o'clock this afternoon.
5: Got it.
9: Mm-hmm.
8: Is that right?
9: Yeah, that's about right.
5: Okay.
8: They sleep for 8 hours, so they'll get up at 11 p.m. and then prepare. Well, that's that would be the equivalent of playing a game at 6 o'clock mm-hmm. at night.
5: Yeah.
9: So yeah, that's right. So they'd be playing at about 5:30 p.m. LA time, which is, it's a pretty good time to be playing. So that's not bad, but, they'll definitely have to avoid the bright lights, around now and during the day. In order to not disrupt their clocks.
5: Okay, so Sean, if you're in charge, what would you advise? To do a 49ers or to do a Rams?
9: I'd do the 49ers, but I would do it well because the 49ers have been here a week and, you know, that's enough time if you do things right to fully adjust. But if they did not do the right thing, they could be making their jet lag worse.
8: I was talking to two AFL players yesterday, very successful ones, and I put the question to them, and both of them vehemently said they'd much prefer the 49ers return.
9: Yeah. Yeah, no, it's tricky, and it worked for the Rams last year when they went to London, but that was a very different scenario. That was a three-hour difference because they were on the East Coast and then, you know, went to the UK. That I think maybe because it worked for them and they were playing a team that they routed and they were pretty equally matched beforehand and won. Perhaps they think they could do it again, but a 17-hour difference is very different from a 3-hour difference.
8: Exactly. Good stuff. That's Sean Cain, professor of sleep from Flinders. I was momentarily going to raise with him the issue of when they wake up at 11 o'clock tonight, they're going to have breakfast, but presumably that'll all be prepared for them, including the fact that they've bought their own water to Melbourne.
5: Mad.
8: But then I realised that Flinders University is in South Australia, and I wasn't going to raise water with a South Australian because theirs is completely and utterly shout. Simon, Eyewitness Radio.
10: I'd say there's been a significant home invasion, Burke Road in Camberwell. Part of the road closed. There'd be between 10 and 20 police there. Two hooded offenders, at least one of a nationality that we can all suspect. In handcuffs on the footpath, but there's a lot of police. One of the lanes has been closed, and photographs taken of the property from across Burke Road, which is a pretty major road here.
8: Yeah, we had a call very early this morning from Louis telling us that he was witnessing three undercover police cars pull up a van with guns drawn.
5: Yeah.
8: So we assume that these two are related. We have a police statement. We'll read it in a minute.
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2: It's Brad Arnold from Transport Victoria. Some heavy traffic in Carrum Downs this morning. Westbound on Thompson's Road, there's been a multi-vehicle collision just before Frankston Dandenong Road. A couple of lanes currently closed via police and emergency services. You can try Hall Road further south, east and westbound running well. And delays for traffic along Banksia Street, heading westbound through Eaglemont up towards Lower Heidelberg Road. Police are directing traffic through the intersection. Delays there, pushing back towards Bulleen Road. And still major disruptions for Bendigo Feline Services due to a track fault.
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8: Detectives arrested three men in Hawthorne East this morning as part of an ongoing investigation. Three Tarnate men aged 19, 20 and 42 are expected to be interviewed later today. Jen, got a question for us?
15: Oh, yeah, morning, fellas. I know we have first world countries and third world countries, but do we actually have second world countries?
8: We've had it in advance and looked it up. It historically refers to communist and socialist states led by the Soviet Union during the Cold War. We've just, Jackie Felgate's just sent in three photographs of the home invasion this morning. We'll get that up. Thanks, Jack.
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16: 10 degrees in Melbourne, a partly cloudy day at a top of 15. It's 8 o'clock. Good morning. I'm David Armstrong. Three men have been taken into custody in a dramatic arrest, guns drawn, near a service station in Hawthorne East. Louis reported the arrest to 3AW Breakfast just after 6 this morning.
17: Burke Road, corner of Barkers. There's a police incident there. Three undercover cars have just intercepted a high-top van there and out with guns drawn on.
16: Police have confirmed three men taken into custody as part of an ongoing investigation. Three Tarnate men, 19, 20 and 42, will be interviewed today. Tomorrow's first ever NFL match in Australia set to deliver a huge windfall for Melbourne businesses. Here's Shane McGuinness.
18: Melbourne's major event strategy has long been successful, and the decision to invest in the NFL and bring American football to the MCG appears to be no exception. The National Australia Bank predicts more than $300 million will flow through Melbourne hotels, restaurants and retailers this weekend as a result of the Rams and 49ers playing at the MCG tomorrow. With tourists from around Australia and from the United States converging on the city, it's predicted this weekend will be one of the busiest of the year for local businesses. Victorian taxpayers forked out a reported $15 million for the game to be played here, an investment that looks set to pay off in a big way. Shane McInnes, Melbourne.
16: A flamethrower is among $32,000 worth of drugs, cash and weapons seized in Melbourne East. Police also found cannabis plants, machetes and tasers while executing a warrant. The man behind Snap Send Solve says the evidence backs up a new report which has found 48% of Victorian roads are in poor or very poor condition because of potholes. The Auditor General's found the gap between the number of potholes recorded and the number being repaired has more than doubled. Danny Gorog says at this rate, they'll never catch up.
19: Our data suggests that there have been over 40,000 reports of potholes. In August, we saw a jump when we compared to August 2025 of nearly 120%. And I just think they're just flat out, it's flat out dangerous. And I'm not sure why we in Victoria need to drive on roads that are incredibly dangerous and badly maintained.
16: Donald Trump says high world oil prices driven by the war with Iran won't fall until after November's midterm elections in the US.
20: And they're doing very poorly. Their country is in shambles right now. They're going to be tumbling down, and we'll get them down, I think, for gasoline. We'll get them below $2 a gallon.
21: But not until after the midterm.
20: I think it's going to take a little bit longer than the midterm.
21: And Mr. President...
16: Apple's unveiled its first foldable iPhone. The Duo opens to a 19-centimetre display. That's 80% bigger than the newest iPhone 18 Pro. Finance, Wall Street's down 405. The dollar, 72.16 US.
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16: All eyes are on selection for tomorrow night's semi-final between Fremantle and Geelong. The Cats could recall Sam DeConning. While the Dockers were criticised for playing defender Brandon Walker against the Hawks in his first game since round one, 3AW commentator Matthew Lloyd telling today the Cats are always dangerous in finals.
22: A tactical genius, Chris Scott, and he'll go there with a plan. They didn't handle the pressure whatsoever. They all underperformed. Their tall forwards were poor. They retreated with the footy. They chipped it around and lost everything that they had through the season. So
16: Australia's through to the quarterfinals of the Women's Basketball World Cup after just hanging on to beat Italy 82-80. The Opals led by 20 at three-quarter time before Italy staged a comeback. That's the latest news and sport.
13: 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Fancy a gallop? Melbourne Cup Carnival, October 31st to November 7th. 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
0: 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We're also upgrading the Eastern Freeway and completing the M80 Ring Road, making travelling around Melbourne quicker and safer. While we work, Eastern Freeway will be closed between Chandler Highway and Tram Road from the night of the 11th of September to the morning of the 14th of September. Significant delays expected. Avoid the area if you can. 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
2: It's Brad from Transport Victoria. Still heavy going through Carrum Downs westbound on Thompson's Road, heading up towards Frankston Dandenong Road following an earlier collision. Police directing traffic. Tow trucks have arrived on site and left lanes currently closed. Well back towards the Western Port Highway, those delays. You can head down towards Hall Road or head further north up towards Abbotts Road. It's running well east and westbound. Delays in Point Cook for northbound traffic on Boyle Boulevard, heading up towards the Princess Freeway due to a collision, left lane closed, and still major disruption for Bendigo V-Line services due to a track fault.
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16: A partly cloudy day, a top of 15 degrees. Tomorrow morning fog with a sunny afternoon 17, and Saturday mostly sunny 22. On the bay, south southwesterlies at 10 to 15 knots and waves below a metre. At Broadmeadows, 9, Heidelberg 9, the city, it is 10 degrees. David Armstrong, Melbourne Zone, 3AW.
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8: 8 after 8. I love doing this.
5: I know. Right?
8: I get very nervous.
5: Yes.
8: We're about to announce the early bird winner for the Royal Melbourne Hospital Home Lottery.
5: It's massive.
8: Earlier this morning, officials at the Royal Melbourne Hospital drew the winner, and we are about to call them. Get on this. The early bird winner wins $500,000. That's $500,000, also known as half
5: $1 million
8: in gold or an Aston Martin Vantage.
5: Okay.
8: We're calling the winner now. Very faint. Come on, mate.
1: Hello?
8: Hello, is that Jason?
1: Yes.
8: Jason, do you know what $500,000 in gold looks like?
1: It'd be very nice, but I'm all... Is this... Which one is this for now?
8: This is for the Royal Melbourne Hospital Home Lottery, mate, and you have won the early bird prize. You have won $500,000 in gold, or you can choose, you don't have to choose now, an Aston Martin Vantage. Congratulations. You're on the radio.
1: Are you having a laugh?
8: No, mate, you're on 3AW Breakfast, yeah. And we've got the pleasurable task of informing you that you have won either $500,000 in gold or an Aston Martin Vantage. Your choice entirely, God. And you don't have to choose now.
1: Oh, my God, that's absolutely awesome. Oh, my God, that's life-changing stuff.
5: And, Jason, where are you from?
1: Well, I live in the southeastern suburbs, but I'm originally from Ireland.
8: Good on you. We could tell that. Jason, makes us very happy.
5: Luck of the Irish, hey, Ross?
8: Luck of the Irish. Stay on the line, mate. We'll put you in the hands of the good folks from the Royal Melbourne Hospital Home Lottery.
5: How's that? That's not it, though, because you can still buy tickets, Ross.
8: If you haven't purchased your tickets yet, there's still time. There are more than 5,000 prizes remaining to be won, including the $5.3 million... grand prize, which is a fully furnished luxury home in Camberwell that comes with $50,000 in gold.
5: Why not, eh?
8: We're going to get to make that phone call as well. We're going to find out.
5: Okay.
8: Visit rmhhomelottery.com.au to secure your tickets. How good's that?
5: How's Jason?
8: We have a rumour-file update of sorts. It was revealed earlier that cars in Victoria are being stolen and sold for parts. In Russia.
5: Yes.
8: We've managed to get a statement from one of the members of the crime syndicate in Russia.
4: Почему все оси сломаны?
6: Why are all the axles broken?
5: And the rims are in trouble too.
8: Half of homes bought in Sydney and Melbourne in the past 12 months are now worth less than they were purchased for, putting thousands of home buyers at risk of negative equity amid falling prices and potential interest rate rises. Toby Balazs, Chief Executive Officer of the Real Estate Institute of Victoria. Toby, Russell and I were both speaking, I think, to the same real estate agent of recent times, and it was on the rumour file last week that volumes are down 20 to 30%. Mm. Is that reflecting what you're hearing?
7: It is, yes. Unfortunately, the volume of transactions is depressed. Probably not quite as much as that. There might be a localised figure, but overall volumes are down, and as you've quite rightly pointed out, values are down too.
5: Toby, and one of the other things we've been discussing, of course, is, well, lack of volumes and lack of price means lack of stamp duty revenue. Have you got any insight on what's happening to the state government's budget, the revenue line?
7: Look, I haven't got the specifics on the revenue line, but if you look at what was built into the budget that was released earlier in the year, and as you say, exactly, the lower volumes, lower values, it had to have had an impact on what they'd forecasted. So from a tax collection point of view, it's an issue. As a homeowner, you don't want to be in a position of negative equity. Look, in terms of you've always got to look for some upsides. The upside is if you're buying and selling in the same market, then, you know, the depressed value of your own home becomes less of an issue because you're buying in the same market. First homeowners, it's probably good as well, but everyone who's a first homeowner and wants to be able to get in the market, a reasonable price the moment they own it, they don't want to be in a position of negative equity. So it is concerning to see that level of decline.
8: With interest rates going up at the same time, and it's interesting, the thing that is driving it is something the Prime Minister promised 50 times
5: yeah,
8: in the last

0: asking is we need to provide some incentives for people to want to, you know, buy property, hold property. At the moment, we're finding with the tax regimes, both federally and state, it's more of a disincentive. And it is concerning to be in a position where, you know, Melbourne is now, in terms of capital values, much, much lower than many of our interstate peers. And overall, that's not a good thing for the economy and not a good thing for homeowners.
1: Good on you, Toby. Toby Ballarge, Chief Executive Officer of the Real Estate Institute of Victoria.
2: So, Ross,
1: yeah.
2: Negative equity. I was going to ask Toby. Just give us the Ross Stevenson definition of negative equity.
1: You owe more on the property than the property is worth?
2: That can't be good, can it?
1: Doesn't sound good, does it?
2: No.
1: So listeners just pointed out that the South Gippsland Highway and the Bass Highway are extremely dangerous with potholes.
2: Mm.
1: The MotoGP is next month, and there'll be many, many people on motorcycles riding down those two roads.
2: Well, there was an observation, was there not, the other day, that there appears to be less motorbikes on the road. Is that because of the danger of potholes?
1: Did we make that observation on the Wallace or off the Wallace?
2: I think on the Wallace, can't remember.
1: Yeah. Mm. And when as soon as someone said it, you thought to yourself, I reckon I am seeing less. Only motorbikes you see on the road are ones that got a yellow box on the back.
2: Yes.
1: Taking someone a hamburger.
2: Yeah, we've got Lee and Ash here. Do you reckon there's less motorbikes on the road, fellas? Feels like it.
1: It all crashed, he says. We love hearing from you ahead of tomorrow's program. What's your peak of the week? Send through your nominations to breakfast@3aw.com.au and you could win a $500 gift card thanks to Harvey Norman. When you think peak, think Harvey Norman. When I think Harvey Norman, I think of Todd Woodbridge in shorts.
2: Indeed. I thought you were going to say that.
1: I don't know what it is about seeing Todd Woodbridge in shorts. He's in an ad in the Herald Sun every day.
2: Every day there he is.
1: I've probably seen him in shorts more than I've seen him in long pants over his life. Partly cloudy, a top of 15. It is currently 10 degrees at 16 after 8.
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4: It's Brad from Transport Victoria. Delays for northbound traffic in Point Cook on Boardwalk Boulevard. Heading up towards the Princess Freeway after a two-car collision right near that outbound entry ramp. Emergency services guarding traffic are out. It's watch on the freeway. Busy traffic up towards Coro Creek Road and the Westgate Freeway. Slow run over the bridge in towards the city exits. Still heavy traffic along Thompson's Road and Carrum Downs westbound, approaching Frankston Daddylong Road following an earlier collision. And disruptions for Bendigo V-Line services due to a track fault at Kyneton. Coaches replacing trains between Gisborne and Castlemaine.
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4: 9:08, Pete Ford joins us. Pete, have you got a missing persons alert?
5: Yes, Karl Stefanovic. Some concern about his whereabouts, and he was everywhere for a while there, for several months running. Every day he was in the news cycle. Now he's not uploaded any new content to his YouTube show for over 2 weeks. Friends who know him, he's not returning messages. I've sent him a number of texts, not heard back. I'm told he's fine, so that's the good news. I'm told there is some behind-the-scenes dispute going on between he and the executive producer of his show, who she sort of co-owns the show with him. She has a 45% share in the business. Carl has the other 45%, and Anthony Bell has 10%. And I'm told that arrangement is not proving to be a good one. So they need to sort that out. I think Carl's very foolish and not good PR for himself to not get his iPhone out, which we know he's capable of doing, and just record a message. Because just let his fans know, particularly his sort of diehard fans who have followed him on this journey, they should be given an update on what is going on and when and if he is going to return.
4: Your take on Blanche Delpuget?
5: Well, I found her a very interesting woman. I didn't know her, but I met her a couple of times, and in many ways, a contradiction. She certainly, at one point, was the most hated woman in Australia. You know, she was seen to be this home wrecker, and because she was younger than Bob, and she was, you know, a very glamorous woman, even her name was very exotic, and people loved Hazel, and they felt sorry for Hazel. So, with the passage of time, I think that turned around. Obviously, Blanche showed herself to be a very, very good author, highly acclaimed, and most interestingly, not just in one genre. You know, non-fiction, fiction, biographies, historical books. The last one, or I think it might have been the second last one she wrote, called The Bunny Club, I thought was a great book, a good premise for a movie about a morning TV show host, female host, who's found dead in a motel room. But I remember being on a chat show with her probably 10 years ago, and in the green room, and the producer of the show came over and said, would you like coffee? And she was with her publicist and said, we've got, you know, you'll be on air in 20 minutes and you've got 12 minutes for this segment. And she very calmly, very politely said, okay, we've got 12 minutes. I don't want this to be 10 minutes of me talking about Bob and 2 minutes of me talking about my book. So if that's your plan, flip it around. And I think the producer scurried away and changed all the scripts.
4: I don't know much about Radiohead.
5: It's funny, isn't it? Because it's one of these things where people are so excited and other people say, what are you talking about? But I think it's the interesting thing. They haven't been here for 15 years. What is interesting is the way they're marketing and selling it. So they're putting on 6 shows in Melbourne, 6 shows and 6 in Sydney, 4 in Perth. Adelaide and Brisbane miss out. Now, you know, normally what you do, even with the sort of hottest act, you might announce 2 shows and then keep adding. And even the way they're actually selling the tickets is very unique too. So if you are wanting to go, you've got to register your name by 5 o'clock today. And then based on that, you may get an invitation to buy tickets. So, and that will happen on Tuesday of next week. So they say this is all to do scalpers out of business and help the diehard fans get what they want. But it's a very different way of selling a unique unique product that, you know, some people are in a real frenzy about.
4: And the Invictus Games?
5: Well, since that letter came out from the Lord Chamberlain the other day, which was really just underlining everything that Harry and Meghan had agreed to in what's known as the Sandringham Summit, was, you know, they knew that would become public, but it was nothing new about it. Everything was clearly stated. I suppose the thing that was underlined was you do not refer to them, and they should not be referring to themselves as Her Royal Highness or His Royal Highness, and in turn you do not and you should not bow or curtsy to either of them. But now, because of that, Uganda have dropped out of the Invictus Games based on that letter, which may be an overreaction, but it, you know, if this becomes a thing and other countries start dropping out, then, you know, Harry really should do the right thing and drop out of the Invictus Games himself.
4: Mm. Good on you, Pete. Stay with us. 24 after 8.
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6: It's Brad from Transport Victoria. Tow trucks picking up the last couple of vehicles westbound on Thompson Road in Carrum Downs this morning, just after McCormick's Road, just before Frankston Dandenong Road, due to a collision. Delays nearly back to the Western Port Highway. Consider your options through the area. You could head down towards Hall Road or further north up towards Abbots Road through Dandenong South. City end of the Westgate Freeway is still a slow run over the bridge in towards the Burnley Tunnel, and there's 10-minute delays clearing for the Cranbourne Line. Also disruption for Bendigo V-Line services due to a track fault.
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4: 27 after 8, we've got a little bit of a surprise for you, Pete Ford. It's September the 11th tomorrow. We'll be joined by former New York Mayor Eric Adams. But a little untrivia fact, the first person to report on 9/11 to 3AW was Pete Ford.
7: Things have just gone mad here. I've seen the most horrific footage out of New York where a plane, and it appears a second plane, has crashed into the World Trade Center. Peter Ford, you've been having a look at this coverage tonight.
18: Extraordinary pictures, Bruce. I'm a little emotional because extraordinary as it was watching the first tower and that incredible smoke billowing across New York, like a special effect from an Irwin Allen type movie, like The Tower Inferno or something like we've never seen before. Watching those pictures come in live, suddenly in the distance, and you see another plane heading towards the other tower and crashing into it.
4: Do you remember that, Pete?
5: I do, yes. One of those nights when I was, like, literally about to go to bed and sleep, and then, of course, you know, once you got caught up in that, it was unimaginable, and, yeah, I think I stayed up all night. It was one of those nights that I suppose a lot of people woke up to the news, but those moments you don't forget.
4: Good on you, Pete. We will catch up with you later.
5: Bye.
19: Okay.
4: 9/11 Mayer was one.
19: Yes. Today's rumour file winner is another carjacking. Best rumour this week goes into the draw to win the GLA 200 from Mercedes-Benz Berwick Ross.
4: Coming up with Tom Elliott, Tom will speak with Geoffrey Watson, SC, about corruption in the big build.
19: Mm-hmm.
4: Okay, so we should end the way we started. And the last word on this program today goes to Scorcher.
19: Half!
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24: 11 degrees in Melbourne, a partly cloudy day, a top of 15. It's 8:30. Good morning. I'm David Armstrong. Victoria is the car theft and break-in capital of the country. A new report shows our state recorded the nation's highest number of car theft and car break-ins, more than every other capital city combined. A car is stolen or broken into every 43 minutes in Victoria, most of them broken down for parts and being sold in Iran and Russia. Andrew Hall from the Insurance Council says Victoria has also recorded almost as many home burglaries as New South Wales and Queensland combined.
25: And this is just for people who have insurance, right? In Victoria, last year there were 3,900 home invasions. In New South Wales, there were 1,700. So more than twice the number of New South Wales home invasions are happening in Victoria. So it's clear that crime is following where the weakest link is.
24: Guns have been drawn during a dramatic arrest in Hawthorne East just after 6 this morning. Heavily armed officers seen surrounding a van on Burke Road. Police confirming three men from Tarneit, 19, 20 and 42, all arrested as part of an ongoing investigation. 37-year-old motorcyclist has been taken to hospital after a hit run at Glen Waverley. The man was struck by a Jeep Cherokee on Springvale Road last night. The Jeep continued to drive on, leaving the injured rider on the road. Well, the state government stepped in to fill the funding gap left by the Lord Mayor to keep the nighttime cafe at the Salvation Army's Bourke Street headquarters operating. Nick Rees had pledged a total of $6 million, but after a review, that money went to another charity group. Premier Ben Carroll's announced $500,000 to keep the night cafe operating. Prince Harry has been left fuming after Uganda withdrew from his Invictus Games after its leader described the Sussexes as that Harry and Meghan nonsense. The country's military leader says he made the decision to withdraw the team, declaring he would never do anything to upset the king. In finance, our dollar's trading at 72.16 US.
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24: The LA Rams have touched down in Melbourne less than 29 hours out from kickoff of their NFL match against the San Francisco 49ers at the MCG. Sam Mitchell has rubbished the AFL's suggestion that it's looking at shortening quarters. The league chairman Craig Drummond suggested this week the quarters will need to be shortened once Tasmania's introduced. Australian Open champion Alina Rybakina will claim the world number one ranking after booking a place in the US Open semi-finals. That is the latest news and sports.
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1: It's Brad from Transport Victoria. The cleanup continues in Point Cook northbound on Boardwalk Boulevard, heading up towards the Princess Freeway after a two-car collision right near the outbound entry ramp. Police directing traffic around the scene. The freeway itself, a slow run up towards High Street in Laverton. And the Westgate, a very slow run this morning, around a 20-minute delay from Millers Road up and over the bridge in towards the city exit. And still disruptions continue for the Bendigo V-Line services. Coaches replacing trains between Gisborne and Castlemaine due to a track fault at Kyneton. Check the V-Line website.
0: The latest 3AW Melbourne weather. 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
24: A partly cloudy day with a top of 15 degrees. Tomorrow, morning fog, a sunny afternoon and 17. On Saturday, it'll be sunny, 22. On the bays today, south-southwesterlies, 10 to 15 knots, with waves below a metre. At Bulleen, 9. Laverton, 10. In the city, it is 11 degrees. David Armstrong, Melbourne's own 3AW.
2: Now, until noon, this is Mornings with Tom Elliott.
4: It is 25 to 9. Good morning. Now, there's some pretty big issues I want to get stuck into today. One is corruption at both the state and federal level. And I'm getting quite sick of us as the innocent pawns, people who pay taxes and go to work each day, being the victims of corruption. It involves the Victorian Labor Party and it involves the Prime Minister, Anthony Albanese. We'll have a look at that. Also on the agenda today, immigration. Now, we are chasing South Australian Premier Peter Malinauskas. He's written a lengthy editorial in the Australian newspaper today defending immigration. And, you know, he's from a migrant background himself. There are pros and cons with high levels of immigration. The pros are it keeps the economy going. It will help Australia as our population inevitably ages because we will need workers. It keeps our universities going because foreign students pay very high fees to come and study here. The cons, of course, are obvious. Congestion on the roads, in the hospitals, at school, you name it. And I don't know, we go back and forth and back and forth on immigration. Oh, how much was it this year versus last year and so forth? And I do want to take this up with Peter Malinauskas if he can come on, and we're sort of in touch with his people. No one ever talks about what is our goal for the population of Australia. You know, if you had that sort of universally settled, then you could define an immigration policy from it. Like if the majority of all of us said, righto, we want Australia to be 40 million people in 25 years, a number would pop out as to how many migrants we would have to bring in each and every year over the next quarter century to get to 40 million. Or if we said, no, we don't want the population to go above 30 million. We like, you know, Melbourne, Sydney, Victoria, New South Wales, all the other places pretty much as they are or a little bit bigger. Well, then we would wind immigration back. But instead, we keep going back and forth, this number, that number each year. Some people say, oh, it's not a number. It's what the economy needs. It's what our society demands, etc. Anyway, we are chasing Peter Malinauskas. He says we do not want a, as he puts it, race to the bottom on immigration. 133693, mornings at 3aw.com.au. Also today, Oscar Yildiz will join us. Now, a lot of you would know him. He's a JP. He's been a long-term Marybeck, previously Moreland councillor. He's running for state parliament at the upcoming election, and he's got a very interesting policy. For full licence holders, that is driver's licences, he wants to lift the number of demerit points you can accumulate from 12 to 18. He wants P-platers to have 9 demerit point limits. I like this. Oscar's point is that we hand out demerit points much more freely than we used to because there's red light cameras and speed cameras just about everywhere these days. So lifting demerit points. Now, I'll be honest, hands up in the air, twice in my life I've had my license cancelled each time for 3 months because I exceeded 12 demerit points, and it was a pain in the absolute backside, as you can imagine. Suddenly not being able to drive, you've got to completely change the way you live your life. So you might argue, well, of course I want demerit points lifted. I might add, since I lost my license the second time, I've accumulated very few points. So I am a changed man or a changed driver. But what do you reckon? lift the demerit points you can accumulate from 12 up to 18, a 50% increase. Oscar Yildiz will join us later on in the program. 133693, mornings at 3aw.com.au. But let's just go back to corruption. Look, there's two examples there, and it really pisses me off, and I apologise for the bad language there. But the first is the Labor Party here in Victoria. It's been revealed that at least two and possibly more Labor hire companies affiliated with the CFMEU donated money to the Labor Party here in Victoria ahead of the 2022 election. Now, does anybody wonder why we have so much corruption on the big bill? I'm just going to spell it out. The CFMEU says to Labor hire companies that it controls, donate money to Labor politicians. Apparently, Luba Grigorovic, who's now a state MP, received some of these donations. Okay, so it says, donate money to Labor politicians. Labor politicians then start a gigantic infrastructure program we know as the Big Build. And the CFMEU gives to rort money, hundreds of millions of dollars out of the system, and that's now the subject of a Royal Commission. But Labor turns a blind eye to it. Why? Because they receive money from the very body which is ripping us off. So we, the taxpayer, get ripped off by the CFMEU, and some of that money that the CFMEU rips off from us is used effectively to bribe the politicians to turn a blind eye. This has been going on in Victoria for the past decade. And I just, you know, if you run for the City of Melbourne, for example, as a councillor, you're not supposed to take donations from property developers. Why? Well, it's obvious, because one of the big powers that the City Council has is to say yay or nay on planning decisions. So we don't want, you know, city councillors to be in the pay of property developers. You know, if the Liberal Party received billions of dollars of donations from big business and then just did what big business wanted, people would say, well, that's corrupt. You know, you're being paid to produce these sorts of policies. And yet when it comes to the state Labor Party and other Labor parties, we're going to speak to Geoffrey Watson, SC, after 9 o'clock. He's the one who's been reporting on the CFMEU and its corrupt activities up in Queensland, but it affects us here in Victoria too. But I mean, so the CFMEU can donate millions of dollars to the Labor Party and individual Labor politicians. Those politicians turn a blind eye to corruption. To me, that is corrupt behaviour. And yet it is going on in front of us and has been for years. And no one says boo to a goose. Now, the second example involves the Prime Minister, Anthony Albanese. Now, he is the MP for Marrickville up in Sydney, and it turns out that he's authorised a $6 million donation, taxpayer-funded donation, to the Marrickville Golf Club. Now, he's an honorary member of the golf club. Says he doesn't play golf, but he's an honorary member. And again, before the last federal election, the Marrickville Golf Club put up on its social media post, pop in for an Albo tonight, that's a beer, and then it says, it's election day, make sure you cast your vote, vote Labor, Labor Party beer. So basically, the Labor government in Canberra gives the Marrickville Golf Club $6 million of our money. Now, most of us will never, ever play golf at the Marrickville Golf Club. And then the Marrickville Golf Club urges its members to vote for Anthony Albanese and to vote Labor in the election. It's corruption. 133693, mornings at 3aw.com.au. And I'm just sick of it. I mean, I don't know what the solution is here, but I don't understand, you know, that the left side of politics rants and raves about big business and Gina Rinehart donating money and you know, Gina Rinehart's control over politicians. Meanwhile, they donate money to golf clubs. The golf club urges its members vote Labor. Or the CFMEU and affiliated Labor hire companies donate money to Labor politicians. And then those same politicians turn a blind eye to corruption. We are the ones paying for this, all right? The corruption on the big build means that we are spending billions of dollars more than what we should have to build tunnels and roads and all the various other things that the big build is involved in. All right, and the Marrickville Golf Club, I mean, $6 million is small beer for the federal government. But why should we pay, as taxpayers, for a donation to the Marrickville Golf Club so it can then urge its members to vote for Anthony Albanese? It's corruption, and it needs to stop. 133693, mornings at 3aw.com.au. Let's go to some calls. Len, hello.
6: Yeah, hello. Basically, this is to do with immigration. Basically, the system's geared for development. If you stop the development, you stop the system. That's the way it's geared.
4: Yeah, it's like what they used to call a Ponzi scheme, where you need more and more people coming in to keep the thing going.
6: As simple as that. Every 24,000 immigrants we get, there's another 8,000 houses built, which is another 8,000 washing machines, 8,000 carpets, 8,000 televisions. It's just the way it is. It's just geared for that.
4: Well, it is. That has been the way it is, Len. I agree. But it doesn't have to be that way. And I would like, and look, we're hoping, I'm 50-50 confident on whether we'll get Peter Malinauskas on the program today. He's been speaking about this morning. The rumour is he wants to have a tilt at federal politics eventually. So he wants to engage with issues which are outside his remit as the Premier of South Australia. But he says, look, immigration is good because it helps combat the ageing of the population, that it brings in job-ready, skilled migrants, and via students keeps our universities going. And they're all valid points. But I would say, but it does make things more crowded. It does put pressure on the housing market. And no one ever asks us what we think. Thank you, Len. Peter, hello.
8: Tom, look, Tom, with all due respect, I don't know why we complain every... I love listening to you, so don't get me wrong. I don't know why we complain every day about politicians, because they're not held accountable. Yes, you can say that they get voted out and all that sort of thing, but they walk off into the sunset with a superannuation payout that not you or I would get.
4: Yeah.
8: If I stole from my company that I worked for, I would be on the streets. Yet these politicians, day in, day out, absolutely rot the system.
4: Yeah.
8: And they walk off, you know, Daniel Andrews, Jacinda Allen, she's in Europe with her family, having an amazing time, I guess, right, where there are people in this state who are absolutely hurting, and I do not understand why these people are not held accountable.
4: Well, Peter, I agree, and it's not only accountable. I mean, Jacinda Allen will get a very generous pension of around about $350,000 a year for the rest of her life, and if her husband outlives her, he gets half of that pension for the rest of his life. Again, paid for by us. 133693, mornings at 3aw.com.au. Plenty more calls and emails ahead after 9 o'clock. We're going to speak to corruption-busting lawyer Geoffrey Watson, SC. I don't know. It just makes me angry, you know, and it's so obvious. CFMEU and affiliated Labor hire companies donate money to Labor. Labor turns a blind eye to corruption on the big build. We all get ripped off. ALBO, or maybe it's the Federal Labor Government, authorises a $6 million donation to the Marrickville Golf Club up in Sydney. Then the Marrickville Golf Club urges its members to vote for ALBO. Well, I mean, that's less excessive as far as corruption goes, but it's still wrong. Right now, it's 8:45.
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1: It's Brad from Transport Victoria. Still northbound delays along Broadwood Boulevard through Point Cook, heading up towards the Princes Freeway. A two-car collision near the outbound entry ramp sees the left lane currently closed just before the freeway. Much on the freeway, a little busy through Laverton. The main delay is on the Westgate Freeway. Still around a 20-minute delay starting at Millers Road. A very slow run over the bridge in towards the city exits. Thompson Road and Carrum Downs looking a lot better westbound up towards Frankston Dandenong Road after an earlier collision, and Bendigo V-Line services resuming after an earlier track fault.
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4: It is 11 to 9. A lot of emails coming in. 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TB says both mass immigration and political corruption are destroying this country every day. Corruption, definitely. Immigration, there are pros and cons. What I want to see is the debate. I mean, personally, I would like Australia's population to top out at no more than 35 million, and that means we have to wind immigration back. But I can see the benefit in having students come here, as long as their English is adequate, and for many that is not true. You know, they do pay fees which keep our universities going. But again, let's have the debate. But let's base it on where we want the population to be, not just an annual figure of migrants. And Robin says, in order to fix the issue of corruption, we need a benevolent dictator like Singapore leader or former leader Lee Kuan Yew, who once described Australians as the white trash of Asia. Ian, good morning.
16: Good morning, Tom. Yesterday you spoke about Cheltenham Golf Club, not the one in Sydney, but our one here, getting $60,000 for a simulator. Now, a top-of-the-line simulator, and I mean the duck's gut, is probably $10,000 to $12,000 fitted out. So what the hell is the other $48,000 going to? And by the way, Cheltenham Golf Club is a council golf club. It's not Victoria running
4: for. Well, that's interesting, isn't it? Yeah, I can only imagine that. I mean, I think this part of the Suburban Rail Loop's already overblown budget is to try and sort of placate people who live around the Cheltenham to Box Hill area. So the $60,000, I didn't know what a golf simulator costs. You're saying it's $12,000. That leaves another $48,000 on the table. I mean, maybe it'll be like the Marrickville Golf Club. The club will now say to all of its members, go SRL, go the Rail Loop, go Ben Carroll. I don't know, but it smells in, and that's what I don't like. But yeah, corruption annoys me. The donations from CFMEU, from both the union and its affiliated labour hire companies to the Labour Party, Ben Carroll has said we will not hand the money back. Well, you're investigating the CFMEU for corruption. Jeffrey Watson, who we're going to speak with after 9 o'clock, has previously said that, you know, $15 to $30 billion has been siphoned off by the union and handed over to organised crime. How can the Labour Party accept money from entities like that? But it does show and prove why they turn a blind eye to this sort of behaviour. Tom, good morning.
17: Oh, good day, Tom. You talk about the population not being consulted. Would you get the consensus, or the census, sorry?
4: Yeah.
17: Why wouldn't they ask the question about what do we want the population to be? Why didn't we ask about nuclear energy? Why didn't we ask about Australia Day? Why didn't we ask about the Australian flag? Perfect opportunity to poll the Australian public.
4: Well, I'll tell you why, Tom, because the government doesn't want to hear what all of us have to say about these issues. Most of us want to keep the Australian flag as it is. Most of us want Australia Day to remain on the 26th of January. Most of us probably don't want a population that heads towards 50 million people or more. Nuclear energy, well, I don't know if everybody or a majority wants nuclear energy, but again, it's an obvious solution to our power problems. And yet the government doesn't want to hear this because for them, it's all about we will decide immigration and we won't tell you about it. And we want a bigger population because there was an analysis by Cos Samaras from Redbridge who said that 80 to 85% of recently arrived migrants tend to vote Labor. Well, if that's true, if, and he's a child of immigration himself, then is it a surprise that a Labor government wants to crank up immigration levels? Thank you, Tom. Kim joins us. What have you seen, Kim?
3: I'm wondering why we're so quiet on the cost of petrol. I mean, their prices have creeped up so much just over the last month, right? Like our servo, we've got one of those pie face in the basin that's usually one of the cheapest.
4: Mm.
3: I've never seen the E10 at a price so high. So it was $2.11 over the road on Canterbury Road at $7.11. The cheapest is $2.17, and then the next one's $2.34. I mean, these are beyond what we've seen yet, and yet we're very quiet about it. No one's talking about it.
4: Yeah, it's a good point, Kim. I remember when what are we calling the crisis between Iran and Israel and America when it blew up early in the year? We went down to Geelong for a weekend and I said to my wife, we better fill up, and we paid $2.25. And I thought, oh, gee, that's a lot. And that was when, you know, oil prices really spiked. Look, what's happening, Kim, is the oil prices are going back up again. The Strait of Hormuz has not been really reopened. America is bombing various targets inside Iran, and you know, rather than this being a short-term crisis, which, you know, would soon be over, it looks like it's going to keep going for a long time. All right, unleaded. Well, in fact, it's E10 petrol in the basin, $2.11 a litre. Good on you, Kim. The weekly word on the street prize we give it away tomorrow is a $1,000 voucher to spend at Imp Jewellery, the handmade and remodelling specialist. And, of course, if you win that, automatically you'll be in the running for this, $60,000 towards a Mercedes of your choice, thanks to Mercedes-Benz Brighton, where if you trade in before September 30, you'll receive a genuine guaranteed $5,000 trade-in bonus. Joan, good morning.
5: Oh, hi, Tom. I just wanted to come on and say thank you for continuing to be such a strong voice for the people of Victoria. People are struggling to put food on the table, and there is this growing feeling that the Labor government is corrupt and failing ordinary Victorians. So I just wanted to come on and say, just please keep talking about these issues and raising awareness.
4: Yeah, look, I will, and I wish, like a lot of people, that we could do more. I mean, I get very frustrated about it. I mean, Joan, anybody, and the majority of us are dealing with a cost of living crisis. We see the value of the money we bring home from work buying less and less, whether it's petrol or at the supermarket or whatever. And then we read story after story and hear about example after example of money being wasted, money being funneled into corrupt activities, state and federal. And it's no wonder we get angry. At 5 to 9.
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1: It's Brad from Transport Victoria. Still stop-start run for the Westgate Freeway. 15 to 20-minute delay starting just before Millers Road. Slow going up and over the bridge in towards the city exits and Burnley Tunnel. Bunch through the tunnel out onto the 10 Freeway. Clear run towards Melbourne southeast. Further out in Point Cook, northbound delays continue on Boardwalk Boulevard approaching the Prince's Freeway. After a two-car collision, left lane blocked. And better news for Bendigo V-Line services. Trains are back up and running between Gisborne and Castlemaine after an earlier track fault at Kyneton.
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26: G'day, Ross Stevenson here. 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
4: It is just on 9 o'clock. News coming up in a moment with David Armstrong. After the news, we're going to speak to corruption-busting lawyer Jeffrey Watson, SC. He was the man who estimated that Victoria's big bill has had almost $15 to $30 billion siphoned out, a lot of it going to organised crime. And also, NFL journalist Grant Conn joins us. Now, he's one of a whole coterie of Americans who have descended upon our city. He's been here for almost a week. He says he loves Melbourne. He'll be joining us as well. And your calls, anything you'd like to discuss. 133-693.
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22: 11 degrees in Melbourne, partly cloudy at top today, 15, 9 o'clock. Good morning. I'm David Armstrong. NFL fever continues to sweep Melbourne. The LA Rams, they've arrived ahead of tomorrow's game against the San Francisco 49ers. Up to 100,000 people are expected at the MCG. San Francisco 49ers 2024 International Fan of the Year, Melbourne man Hugh Davies, says he's one of the thousands of fans who can't wait.
24: You never sort of thought you'd get an NFL game here, so to be an NFL fan, you've got to be committed to very early mornings, watching them at 3 a.m. or 4 a.m. or travelling all the way to the other side of the world to see your team play.
22: Half of homes bought in Melbourne in the past 12 months are now worth less than what they were purchased for. It's putting thousands of home buyers at risk of negative equity amid falling prices. Toby Ballage at the REIV says it's a perilous situation.
25: The upside is if you're buying and selling in the same market, then, you know, the depressed value of your own home becomes less of an issue because you're buying in the same market. Everyone who's a first homeowner and wants, to be able to get on the market or get in the market, sorry, a reasonable price, the moment they own it, they don't want to be in a position of negative equity.
22: Two Melbourne salon owners say they've suffered a major setback after thieves stole tens of thousands of dollars worth of hair extensions from two businesses in the space of just 30 minutes. Masked defender smashed into Carla Lawson Hair Extensions in Port Melbourne around 2:30, bypassing the till, piling hair extensions into large buckets. Just minutes later, they stole $50,000 worth of hair extensions from a salon in South Melbourne. Its owner, Carla Lawson, says it's hard enough in business as it is.
27: Especially, you know, the way things are at the moment as well. I just feel, you know, it's already tough out there, but then to have these incidents happen as well, it just makes it even harder out there for us all.
22: In other news, new Insurance Council data reveals Victoria is recording almost as many home burglaries as New South Wales and Queensland combined. Two suburban homes at Mill Park and Campbellfield have been severely damaged by fire overnight, and researchers are projecting rising sea levels we'll see more than 267,000 properties and millions of hectares of land threatened by severe flooding by 2100. Well, Apple has embraced the folding phone, but it comes at a price. The tech giants unveiled its iPhone Duo. Tech expert Stephen Fenwick told 3AW Breakfast it is not cheap.
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22: Kevin Rashid is urging Essendon to investigate the leaking of a proposed private meeting between James Hird and key Bombers officials. The Premiership coach calling for the Bombers to get rid of anyone who's been leaking. Coco Gauff has marched into the US Open semis, beating Mira Andreeva in a hard-fought three-set quarterfinal.
10: So far from her best, and Coco Gauff still figures out a way to get out of her own way and get herself into the semis.
22: Melbourne Victories advanced through to the Australia Cup final, beating Sydney FC 2-0. They will play the winner of Tuesday's semi-final between South Melbourne and Queensland Lions. And in cricket, Pakistan's woes continue. They have lost 7 wickets in a single session to be 7 for 100 at lunch on the opening day of the third test against England. That's the latest news and sports.
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1: It's Brad from Transport Victoria. Still a 10 to 15 minute delay at the city end of the Westgate Freeway. Slow going over the bridge, past the Vaulty in towards the Burnley Tunnel. One trail onto the Monash Freeway, clear on towards Melbourne Southeast. Eastern still lining up at the city exits onto Hoddle Street and Alexander Parade. The Eastern Freeway is set to close this weekend in both directions between the Chandler Highway and Tram Road. Starts at 10 o'clock tomorrow night for upgrade works. Due to a wide when that closure's there, avoid the freeway until 5 o'clock Monday morning. And Bendigo V-Line services back up after an earlier suspension.
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22: A partly cloudy day, a top of 15 degrees. Tomorrow morning fog, a sunny afternoon 17, and Saturday mostly sunny 22. Sunday, possible late showers 23, and Monday a shower or two 22 degrees. On the bays today, south-south-westerlies at 10 to 15 knots and waves below a metre. Sydenham, 10. At Montrose, 9. The city, it is 11 degrees. David Armstrong, Melbourne Zone, 3AW.
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4: 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And good news, I said at the start of the program, I was hoping to talk about immigration today, because I feel like the debate keeps going round and round in circles. There are pros and cons about having high immigration. South Australian Premier Peter Malinauskas has written a lengthy article about this, and he has agreed to join us in about 25 minutes' time, straight after the 9:30 news headline. So that is good news. His article, just to summarise quickly, essentially says there's three broad reasons why immigration is good for Australia. One is it sort of reduces the inevitable ageing of the population. Two, we have a shortage of a lot of important skills, and migrants already have those skills, can come here and, you know, very quickly get well-paid work. And three, he said that our universities are the key to, you know, research and development and improving productivity. And so much uni funding, particularly here in Melbourne, is tied up with overseas students. So we need them too. Now, against high levels of immigration, there's, of course, house prices, congestion on the roads, congestion at the hospital, congestion at the schools. So we'll have that debate with Peter Malinauskas straight after the 9:30 news headlines. Jeffrey Watson, SC, I'll talk with him about corruption in a moment. And just on that, Angela has sent us an email. Angela says, corruption drives me nuts. I hear it and I see it and I don't know what to do about it. She says the Labor Party seems to do exactly as it pleases. Well, look, like all governments, it has to face re-election. And we're having a state election here in Victoria in two months now. And, you know, we'll be having a federal election, I think, late next year. But, and look, whether corruption, it is not specifically a Labor thing or a Liberal thing or a One Nation thing. It is politicians. Politicians want money to run their political machines. And when they get that money, it always comes with strings attached. Now, the reason I bring up Labor here in Victoria is they've been in power for 12 years. They are openly affiliated with the CFMEU and other companies that the CFMEU controls, Labor hire companies. Those companies donate money both to the Labor Party and to individual Labor politicians. Is it any surprise that for a generation now, Labor has turned a blind eye to corruption? No, it is not. And I mentioned Anthony Albanese. The federal government donated $6 million to the Marrickville Golf Club, which is in Anthony Albanese's electorate of Grayndler. And on, I think it was election night 2022, when Albo was elected, the Marrickville Golf Club urged its members to vote Labor and vote for Albo. Now, that's lower-level corruption, but it's still corrupt. We give you money for your golf club. You agree to vote for us. 133693. Jim joins us. What have you seen, Jim?
3: Just to let you know, Tom, petrol has gone up. Unleaded $2.20 and diesel $2.70.9.
4: Yeah. Pardon, mate. Yeah, that is no good. So how much is diesel?
3: $2.70.9.
4: $2.71 a litre.
3: Yes.
4: Oh, God. All right, Jim. Well, look, the price of oil has gone back through $100 a barrel again. But on the more positive side, from our perspective, the Australian dollar is quite strong. It's over 72 US cents, so that should offset the price of oil. Look, what it is, I mean, the petrol stations and companies, they look at the headlines, they go, oh, wow, you know, the US has bombed Iran overnight. Oil prices are up. We'll put up the price of fuel. Now, it's not because the fuel in their tanks has magically become more expensive. They just react to the headlines. Thank you, Jim. We'll treat that as word on the street as well. You could, at the end of the year, be in the running, or at the end of the week, I should say, for our yearly prize, $60,000 towards a Mercedes of your choice, thanks to Mercedes-Benz Brighton. They have a spring demonstrator sale on right now, 250 vehicles available for immediate delivery. An excuse was the man who came up with the figure of somewhere between $15 and $30 billion siphoned off by the CFMEU from Victoria's big build, some of which was allegedly handed to organised crime. He is director of the Centre for Public Integrity, Jeffrey Watson, SC. Good morning.
5: Good morning, Tom.
4: Well, you know, we've spoken about this a lot this year, and congratulations to you and your work. But today it's been revealed that, you know, Labor hire companies associated or affiliated with the CFMEU have donated money to Labor politicians and the Labor Party here in Victoria. And Ben Carroll, the new Premier, has said he will not hand that money back. I mean, to me, you know, you get a CFMEU, Labor hire companies donate money to a group of politicians, and then those politicians turn a blind eye to corruption. I mean, to me, that just seems very wrong. Your thoughts?
5: What about the message from your listener, Angela? Angela, I'm with you. What's happening is that where there's this corruption and where there seems to be nothing happening to stop it or stem it, everybody in the community loses trust. I mean, it's just a really awful, insidious feeling.
1: Yeah,
5: it is. You want to talk about the particular donations, that's a slightly different issue. But I send my heart out to Angela. There's a lot of people who feel like you and I do, Angela.
4: Yeah, I mean, I don't know for certain that, you know, any of the individual politicians who received this money were given a secret message, you know, don't talk about corruption on the big bill. But the point is, it looks bad. I mean, it's like we don't allow in here in the city of Melbourne for councillors to receive money from property developers because we know that councillors might favour those developments and that would be corrupt. So we sort of don't allow that, but we seem to put up with it at a state and federal level.
5: Well, just separate the issues here. The immediate thing is these donations you're talking about came from contractors. Now, put aside the union issue, because the connection of the Labor Party and trade unions is not something new. In fact, the trade unions came first, the Labor Party came second.
4: Yeah.
5: But let's go to the contractors. I'd like to ask a broader question, maybe a bit deeper and darker. What on earth are people who can benefit from government contractors doing donating to political parties of power who can allocate the contracts?
4: Yeah.
5: That's just a bad...

0: after an earlier suspension. Trains are back up after that earlier train fault. Buses continue to replace trams on parts of Route 6 and 58 until early October. Upgrade works continue. You try out the Upfield train line. 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
7: Until noon, this is Tom Elliott.
8: 22 past nine, back to calls in a moment. But first, though, some emails on immigration, and we'll debate this with South Australian Premier Peter Malinauskas shortly. Bob says our low birth rate is partly a result of high housing prices. Well, that's true, Bob. I mean, people, it's a natural thing to want to own a home if you're going to start a family. And there's all sorts of reasons that the birth rate has fallen. But one is people get married later. You know, my parents and their generation, people were married at 22, 23, maybe 24 years old. Now it's almost a decade later. So by definition, if you partner up later, you're going to have fewer children. People want to have a home, and if they can't get a home, they're less likely to have kids. A lot of women prioritise careers over family. Jackie says, Chris Bowen, the Federal Energy Minister, has just announced a policy to keep 20% of gas here in Australia. Does that mean Victoria won't keep banning gas? Well, I don't know, Jackie, because the problem is most of that gas is exported from Queensland or from WA. And there's no obvious or easy way or cheap way to bring more of it down here to Victoria. Like, we do have a pipeline that runs from Queensland down to Victoria, but in the winter months, it's 100% utilised. We can't pump any more gas down it. So that is an issue. And on demerit points, we're going to speak to Oscar Yildiz. He's a Marylebone councillor. He's running for state parliament for the upcoming election. He wants to give full licence holders 18 demerit points to lose, not 12. Hebe says, in the USA, there is no point system. If you get caught speeding, you just pay the fine and it's done. Why is Australia so backward? Well, as someone who's lost their licence twice for accumulating too many points, I agree. Glenn, good morning.
9: Yeah, good day, Tom. Just on the question of corruption, there's another level of government that doesn't get enough focus, and that's the public service that's supposed to sit between politicians and the public. They should be the checks and balances. They should be keeping an eye out on project supervision like the big build and corruption generally.
8: Yeah.
9: If we had a non-politicised public service, these issues would never arise.
8: Well, look, you're right, although the Victorian Auditor-General and Ombudsman have been speaking about elements of corruption. I think it was the Auditor-General wrote yesterday or the day before about the secret SRL levy, which was tacked onto our Mikey fares. So some public servants do it, but you're right. The public service is very much politicised. And under Daniel Andrews, everything went through the Premier's office. And he had something like, I think, 100 staffers. So, you know, they and their careers were entirely linked to the Premier and his political health at the time. So, you know, they weren't going to speak out against him. But I agree with you, Glenn. A truly independent public service would speak out about these sorts of things. Greg, hello.
10: Tom, just a bit of history. I'm not sure if you remember it. Back in 1986, the Builders Labourers Federation was deregistered by the Hawke government.
8: Yep, that's right.
10: For bribery and corruption and criminal affiliations and stuff like that. Then, interestingly, 6 years later, the CFMEU was formed by merging a couple of unions that sprung up out of the BLF. Isn't the CFMEU just the BLF with a different hat?
8: Yes.
10: Same corruption, the same criminal activities and stuff like that.
8: Yeah, no, Greg, I have looked at this, and yes, I'm old enough to remember it. I remember Norm Gallagher, and they used to fly the Eureka flag, that was the CFMEU flag, which is one of the reasons that it's sort of hard to imagine the Eureka flag as the Australian flag, which some people do want. But yes, so what I believe happened, Greg, was the CFMEU is legally a different entity from the old Builders Labourers Federation, but a lot of senior members of the BLF transferred over to the CFMEU and allegedly took with them the same sort of corrupt mindset. And so it is perhaps no surprise that the CFMEU has now evolved into the 21st century version of the BLF. Thank you, Greg. Yeah, but it's a very good point. Bruce, hello.
11: Yeah, good morning, Tom. You just read the golf simulator. They're actually worth about $80,000 minimum.
8: Oh, 80?
11: Put in a golf club. Well,
8: someone rang before and said it was only $12,000. I mean, I don't play golf, so I've got no idea.
11: Yeah, but if you put that in your shed, that's what you'll probably pay. It's a much cheaper version. But for a golf club, we just put one into ours. We had to raise money for it. It was $80,000.
8: So what's your golf club?
11: I don't really want to say.
8: Oh, that's all right.
11: But
8: whereabouts is it, roughly?
11: Southeastern suburbs.
8: Okay, so you're not...
11: Southeastern suburbs.
8: Well, you should feel a bit hard done by, because the Cheltenham Golf Club, being right on the, or right near the suburban rail loop, appears to have been given their golf simulator funding to sort of placate angst about the SRL.
11: Yeah, I'm not happy about money going to a golf club like that.
8: Again, you just wonder why. I mean, and this is not the government. This is the Suburban Rail Loop Authority, apparently, itself. Look, again, I only know what I read yesterday, but the Suburban Rail Loop Authority has the ability to hand out money to community groups, which included the Cheltenham Golf Club. They've been given $60,000, apparently, for their golf simulator. I never thought I'd be talking about golf simulators on this program, but we are. Now, again, you can't prove that it's corruption, but given that the Suburban Rail Loop is already struggling for funding, and we don't even know what the real budget is, and the Premier, you know, says, oh, no, no, the figures that were, you know, estimated 7 years ago, we can trust them. I don't trust that for a moment. But it's short of money. Why is it handing out cash for golf simulators? Okay, the only reason can be is that it hopes that the members of the Cheltenham Golf Club, if indeed it has members, will somehow feel kindly towards the Suburban Rail Loop, and that is a form of corruption. Thank you, Bruce. Jeff, hello.
12: Tom, when it comes to donations, don't many of the big businesses and the peak bodies donate to both political parties? They sort of want to have a bet each way in case they want to keep their ear open, sort of thing.
8: Yeah, they used to, you know, the big banks, mining companies and so forth, because they knew they'd have to, you know, half the time deal with the coalition government and the other half the time deal with the Labor government. What is happening, though, now is that big companies are choosing not to make political donations at all. Because shareholders, quite rightly, and shareholder groups are saying, well, look, if it's not in our direct interest, like, why would you do that? Now, you can see why a mining company might donate money to, I don't know, in WA, if one side of politics was very pro-mining and the other side was against, they could say it's in shareholders' interest for us to donate money to the pro-mining side of politics because that will help our company. But just sort of trying to curry favour in general with politicians of both stripes, I don't know. Thank you, Bruce. Yes. Thank you, Jeff. Dan, hello.
13: Yeah, g'day, Tom. Mate, I called a few months ago with what I reckon is a great solution to the immigration issue, which is being used successfully around in many countries in the world, and that's you can invite as many people as you want, so long as there's no pathway to permanent residency or certainly citizenship.
8: Yeah. Well, that's what they do in the Middle East, I believe. You can turn up there to work, but it's for a fixed period of time, and then you have to leave.
13: That's right. I worked there for 10 years in several countries over there, and you arrive and work there, and it's great. It's a great country. It's very safe. And at the end of your contract, or if your contract is terminated, or you just decide you want to leave, you go home, and you're not a second class citizen. You're a first class guest.
8: Yeah, you're a guest. I think Dubai is like that. They have guest workers. I must admit they're not always treated all that well, but there's no prospect of citizenship for them. So if they turn up, they know what the deal is. They're there to work, and eventually they'll be sent home. Look, we could do that, but one of the reasons that people do want to come to Australia, whether it's to study or work, is the prospect of being able to stay here permanently. Anyway, South Australian Premier Peter Malinauskas joins us in a moment. First, though, news headlines with David Armstrong. David, good morning.
14: Good morning. News at 10 o'clock. This has just happened. Moira Deeming, the banished Liberal. Now sitting on the crossbench, she will run for Family First.
8: I didn't know Family First was still a thing.
14: Well, you might want to tell her because she's going to be their lead candidate in the upper house. Mm. Do they have a seat?
8: Well, the upper house is, I don't think they do at the moment.
14: But... we have had a long, colourful criminal history here, and there have been raids with illegal cigarettes and drugs and car parks.
8: What's happening?
14: No. But the new thing is, hair extensions. Did you hear this morning?
8: Yeah, well, I know you've got them.
14: Oh, settle. Two Melbourne salon owners. But it's like it's tens of thousands of dollars. And it's two raids back to back, one in Port Melbourne, one in South Melbourne, places where you go to get hair extensions. I need an explainer as to what hair extensions.
8: But is there that much money involved?
14: Well, obviously, yes. They've gone past the till. They've gone past an iPad and a lot of other
8: stuff. But they've actually stolen the hair extensions.
14: They have gone in and stolen. Well, one of them was $50,000 worth of hair extensions. So I know that's the look I. But it's a thing. Mm. It's a thing. And your insurance counsel.
8: I just grow my hair.
14: You're not much of it. It's patchy.
8: Yeah.
14: Oh, it is.
8: I know, it's terrible.
14: New Insurance Council data reveals Victoria's recording almost as many home burglaries as New South Wales and Queensland combined.
8: And Coles said a similar thing. Coles nationwide said 71% of their theft occurs in this state, nationally. So it's like it was 70% of the crime at Coles occurs in 25% of the population.
14: You're an international traveller. I need your help here. We've had a boisterous conversation in the newsroom about this. The LA Rams have arrived here at 6 a.m. this morning to play an NFL game tomorrow
8: morning. You don't need to say 6 a.m. this morning.
14: Well,
8: it means this morning.
14: 6 in the morning. Very, very good. They got on a plane two nights ago, whatever it was, at 10:10 p.m. So would you stay up and try to get onto Melbourne time and sleep through the night to wake up when the plane lands to be here during our day?
8: Okay, the solution to jet lag is to try and be in the condition that you would want to be at local time. So, for example, if you land in, say, London, it's usually 6 a.m., you want to have had a sleep and then you wake up and you stay up for the whole day. Now, for these guys, though, they're going to have to play a game of football tomorrow. I think it's too soon for them to deal with jet lag. They're just going to have to actually
14: just push on through.
8: Just push through.
14: This is what Eddie Summerfield said. Yeah. So they climb on a plane at 10 past 10. If you're tired, boys, go to sleep. Have your sleep now.
8: Yeah.
14: So they've landed while they've been up for about 6 or 7 hours.
8: They won't be allowed to have a sleep this afternoon.
14: Oh, this is so interesting. That's what they're at 10.
8: Right. 133693 mornings at 3aw.com.au. Immigration. Do you want it higher, lower, the same? And why don't we have a debate about the future population of Australia? South Australian Premier Peter Malinauskas joins us in a moment. Right now, it's 25 to 10.
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8: 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So I read a very interesting editorial in today's Australian newspaper. It's entitled, Don't Let Populism Dictate Australia's Migration Policy. And the article outlines good aspects of immigration and some perceived bad aspects, mainly related to congestion. The man who wrote the article is the Premier of South Australia, Peter Malinauskas. Good morning.
23: Good morning, Tom. Good morning to your listeners.
8: Well, thank you for joining us. Now, my reading of your article is that there's three major arguments in favour of a, let's call it a strong immigration program. There's trying to see off the ageing of the population. There's topping up skills that we have a shortage of. And there's keeping our universities funded and doing R&D via the money provided by international students. Is that how you see it?
23: Yeah, principally, that was the main economic argument I outlined last night. I mean, I guess what I'm concerned about, Tom, is we're seeing a national political debate on migration where everyone seems to be arguing what we're against rather than thinking through what we should be for. I mean, I think we all agree we shouldn't let people into our country that don't share our values and, support our democratic way of life. I think we all agree that we shouldn't have a open door, let it rip migration policy. But what I'm concerned about is no one seems to be arguing what we should be in favour of. And last night I sought to outline an economic argument and case for that.
8: See, I find the debate perplexing because it always seems to centre on how many migrants are coming this year or last year or next year. Mm. And yet very rarely do we talk about a sort of a vision for the population of Australia. I feel like if we had a shared view of how big we want Australia to be in terms of population, we could work backwards and come up with a migration policy that people would agree with. But for some reason, we don't ever seem to do that.
23: Yeah, well, in many respects, I agree. I think we should be focusing on what we need. I think here's the problem. If we start with just a number, it becomes an arbitrary exercise. Pick a number, any number, and work backwards from there. I actually think we shouldn't start by picking the number. We should start by establishing what do we need that is in the national interest. Look at the demographic profile. Look at the fact that in only a few short years from now, Tom, we're going to have more people in Australia over the age of 65 rather than under the age of 15. That's never happened before. Mm. It has massive implications for being able to do the work that many people will expect to be done in retirement. Right? And so if we think that through, that should be the dominant consideration here rather than just a political concern about the rise of migration, which I think has been fed by populism.
8: But I suppose the issue is what is the national interest? I mean, you've outlined in your article, some strong economic arguments for higher migration. But then, we had a debate the other week about what if Melbourne gets to 10 million people, which some demographers say will happen by the end of this century. Like, what will our city over here look like? What would your state, South Australia, look like with a doubling of population? I think qualitative aspects are important, can you walk along a beach by yourself, or can you expect to go to a public hospital and not have to wait too long? Are things that people also think about?
23: My word, right? Which is again an argument for making sure that we plan and think this through carefully. There are, of course, huge consequences if we don't have careful calibration and just let it rip, right? You've just outlined a few examples. But there are also very severe consequences if we curtail it arbitrarily without thinking through the implications of that. And hence my argument last night and what I was seeking to outline is, the debate shouldn't be dictated by, a wave of populism. It should be dictated by what is in our national economic interest and our social interest. So let's flesh that out, a little bit. We've got a housing crisis more than a migration crisis. We need more homes built, right? And we could inadvertently shoot ourselves in the foot if we curtail migration when, in actual fact, in every part of the country, and that's particularly true in South Australia, I need more sparkies, brickies, tilers, concreters, roofers, you name it. We need them all.
8: Yeah,
23: that problem is going to get worse.
8: Well, just on sparkies, we were talking about data centres the other day, and there's hundreds in Melbourne, and I'm sure it's the same in South Australia. We've got probably thousands of electricians making a lot of money, working on data centres. The average new home has a lot more wiring in it than homes used to. It needs four times as much electrical work. And yet we simply don't have enough electricians. So, there's a case for bringing in more qualified electricians into Australia that I think people would agree with.
23: Precisely. The first stop is to make sure we're training up every young Aussie that wants to be a Sparky. Well, that's a no-brainer, right? And actually, we've seen, regardless of the politics of various state governments around the country, everyone's sort of putting, a lot of effort into that. And the federal government's actually done a fair bit of really good work in this area too. So first job is to train up young Aussies. But then after that, if we've still got a shortage, yes, we're going to be bringing them in. I mean, you talk about data centres. In South Australia, we've got the similar challenge, but also with, building the nuclear submarines and the frigates, they require extraordinary amounts of electricians to do that work. It's unfathomable. And they're going to be well paid, let alone the mining expansion in the north of my state. So they're going to suck that out of the civil construction sector, which will have those exact consequences you're talking about, which will actually make life more expensive to someone who just wants to get a bit of basic work done in their home.
8: Yeah. Look, final question. I mean, I've attempted, and I appreciate you coming on today, I've attempted to engage federal politicians, both Labor and Liberal, on the subjects of immigration and trying to have these discussions. And over the years, there's been a marked reluctance to do so. It's like, you know, they just don't want to talk about immigration too much. And maybe it's because they don't think there's votes in it, or maybe it's because they worry about what people will say. But it's very hard to get federal politicians, weirdly, apart from Pauline Hanson, who, love her or hate her, has strong views on this issue. They don't want to talk about immigration. They just don't.
23: There's a vote loser, mate. That's why. You tend not to please too many people when you talk about migration, right? Unless you're arguing against it. So, but I think that's the real risk, is that if we don't have an honest conversation about this, if we don't have an honest conversation about how badly it could go for us, if we don't think it through, then I worry about the implications of that. So I'm willing to put my head above the parapet and argue the case for a strong, sustainable, well-calibrated, targeted migration program. But if we only focus on the negative, we could wake up one day and be full of regret. But I mean, think about Melbourne. You know, it's one of the heartbeats of Melbourne is international students. They underpin our R&D base. We've got a productivity problem in this country that's hurting people's standard of living. If we don't have R&D, we don't have innovation. If we don't have innovation, we have low productivity. If we have low productivity, people get lower wages, and that makes everyone's life worse. So, I mean, that's just one example where we should be making the argument loud and proud.
8: Now, final supplementary question. Almost every politician I see puts on about 10 kilos when they goes into politics, and whatever level of fitness they have goes out the window. You are the reverse. You are the fittest politician I've ever seen. How do you do it?
23: A bit of patience from my wife. I don't know. I've got a routine, and I try as best as I can to stick to it early in the morning. But, come Christmas, I'm looking for a bit of pudding as much as the next person, I can assure you of that.
8: Okay, thank you for your time. Peter Malinauskas there, Premier of South Australia, and maybe one day a federal parliamentarian. 1-3-6-9-3 at 14 to 10.
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1: It's Brad from Transport Victoria. Still easing conditions. City under the Westgate Freeway. Slow run coming off the top of the bridge in towards the Burnley Tunnel. Once you're out onto the Monash Freeway, no troubles out towards Melbourne South East. Some minor delays for the MOD Ring Road Altona Bound between the Greensboro Bypass and Plenty Road, with the breakdown being cleared from the left emergency lane. And the inbound entry from Bullion Road to the Eastern Freeway is closed until early Monday morning. Crews continue to build elevated ramps to connect to the future Northeast Link tunnels. You can use the entry ramps at Doncaster or Burke Roads instead.
2: Apparently, a proper radio ad needs a professional voice actor and some somber music to remind you that what you're hearing is important and to really pull on the heartstrings.
5: We're not doing any of that. No paid actors, no music. Just the two of us having a genuine conversation, which is what Bear is all about.
2: See, the funeral industry has always operated a bit like those radio ads. A lot of pomp with very little substance. Polished showrooms, mahogany coffins, and the quiet suggestion that the more you spend, the more you love someone. And to be honest, in many cases, that suggestion isn't even a quiet one.
5: After hard losses of our own and experiencing the cost and complexity of funerals firsthand, we left our careers behind and set out to change the way Australians say goodbye, starting with the funeral parlour itself.
2: When you think about it, funeral parlours are a rather odd thing. They're an unfamiliar and uncomfortable place where you're rushed to make decisions about someone you love while the cost of that very room is being added to your bill. All this before the next appointment starts.
5: At Bear, we decided to do away with funeral parlours and all that comes with them. 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
7: 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Whether you're moving locally to country Victoria or interstate, the White Glove Mover makes it seamless.
8: So limited term weather now for Lexus of Blackburn. Their biggest ever Lexhibition must end at September the 30th. Don't miss your biggest ever Lexus buying opportunity, LMCT 10093. It is currently 12 degrees. Our forecast top today is 15. A lot of calls about rising petrol prices, which is linked to ongoing tension in the Middle East. Bernard says petrol is going up because the school holidays are only 11 days away. Yeah, maybe. Laurie wants to know, also via email, why can't the CFMEU be deregistered? Well, it's a good question, Laurie. The BLF 40-odd years ago was deregistered. The CFMEU is in administration, which in the union movement is different from what it means for corporations. A corporation that is in administration has basically gone bankrupt. What is happening with the CFMEU at both state and federal level is new people are running it, but we're yet to find out if the behaviour has changed at all. And Ryan says, on the subject of demerit points, we've always had the same number of them, but the speed cameras and other technologies to catch people have increased. It's a very good point, Ryan. And after the 10 o'clock news, which is not far away, we're going to speak to former mayor of Marybeck Council, Oscar Yildiz. He's running for state parliament in November, and one of his policies is to increase the number of demerit points from 12 to 18. Roz joins us. Roz, good morning.
9: Good morning, Tom. First of all, isn't Peter Malinauskas refreshing?
8: Well, he is.
9: Questions and makes sense.
8: Yes, I would say he's probably the most popular premier in Australia. Maybe Peter Crisafulli up in Queensland is similar. But answering questions and speaking plainly is what people want, but we so rarely get.
9: It was a pleasure to listen to. Anyway, what I found about Tom is the grants, donations, whatever, from the Suburban Rail Link, the Glen Waverley Bowling Club and Pickleball Club, of which I'm a member, has been donated $70,000 from the SRL to put lights over our 8 pickleball courts.
8: Right. So you're a member of the Glen Waverley Bowling Club and the SRL has been very generous, $70,000. Why do they do it, Roz? Is it just to curry favour with local members?
9: I'm never going to vote for them anyway, so don't ask me.
8: But you won't knock the money back, will you?
9: No.
8: No, of course not. All right, look, that's interesting, Roz. We'll treat that as word in the street. So the Cheltenham Golf Club got $60,000 for a golf simulator, and Mark Allen has texted me and said good ones can cost $80,000 to $100,000, so maybe they're getting a cut price one. But still, why is the Suburban Rail Loop handing out funding for golf simulators? And now, Roz, at the Glen Waverley Bowling Club, $70,000 for new lights for nighttime bowls. Greeny Roz, you could well find yourself in the draw for our yearly prize, $60,000 towards a Mercedes of your choice. Thanks to our great friends at Mercedes-Benz Brighton, you could take a test drive and discover how the model you drive fits into your life beyond the showroom. Paul, good morning.
24: Hey, good morning, Tom. Very interesting discussion with Peter. I heard a lot about the national interest. I guess another way to look at that is to say, well, you know, what do we want? What does the average Joe want if he's worried about populism? I think what the average Joe wants is they want to maintain their quality of life. And he spoke about that a little bit, you know, in terms of standard of living. Now, if you say, well, and you touched on the points, infrastructure, can you get a hospital bed? Are police stations open? Housing, can you afford a house? You know, crime, well, that comes back to the values of the people that you let into the country. But I think we need to take a different look at it. You know, there was discussion there around, oh, we need trades and we need electricians and we need plumbers and so on to fix the housing problem. Yeah, if you build houses the old way, yeah, you do. I invite you to Google Toyota Home. Have a look at Toyota Home online. They modular build houses in factories. They're pre-wired, yeah, pre-plumbed. They go out to a site and they're erected in about 4 days.
8: And
24: you don't need...
8: But here in Australia?
24: technicians. Yeah. They don't do it in Australia. They only do it in Japan. I've seen it in Japan.
8: Yeah,
24: they don't have to hire thousands of electricians to be over all the sites. They hire electricians that wire the buildings at the, you know, at the factory, and they plumb the buildings at the factory.
8: Yeah.
24: And then, sure, they go out and assemble the building, put them all together, and you need plumbers and electricians to finish it.
8: Yeah.
24: But the bulk of the work is done on a production line.
8: All right, Peter, I will look at that. And actually, I have a personal fascination with factory-built homes because I think I've seen some. In fact, I know a family who's got one, and they're very happy with theirs. The only thing is, in Australia, the companies that do them seem to go broke at a rate of knots. So, but yes, the idea that you can essentially make the same home over and over again on a production line, and then just assemble it when it's already, you know, a lot of the work has been done on site, I think makes a lot of sense. Margaret, hello.
10: Hello, Tom. I just want to say what a lovely man that Malinowski is, because everything he said just made so much sense.
8: I know, and it's actually terrible how we say he's amazing because he makes sense and he, you know, answers questions, because, as I said before, most politicians don't do it, and they avoid questions and they answer things that they want to say, not necessarily what we want to hear.
10: Oh, he was amazing because he covered all subjects. Like, of course we want the immigration.
8: Hmm.
10: But again, he said we have to be careful what we are bringing into
8: the
10: country.
8: Type of people. Yeah, I agree, Margaret. And look, that's why I got him on. And look, David Crisafulli in Queensland is completely different politics, but similarly popular as Peter Malinowskis is in South Australia. Very different from Victorian politicians at 5 to 10.
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8: 10 o'clock news with David Armstrong almost upon us. After the news, given how much sort of traffic control there is via red light and speed cameras and how many points we lose off our licences, what about a policy if we all get 18 demerit points instead of 12? Oscar Yildiz, Marybeck councillor, who is running for state parliament, is running on this very issue. Also, San Francisco 49ers journalist Grant Conn joins us. He absolutely loves Melbourne. 133-693.
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2: 12 degrees in Melbourne, a partly cloudy day, a top of 15. 10 o'clock, good morning. I'm David Armstrong. Dump Liberal MP Moira Deeming's preparing to run for the Family First Party at the November state election. Mrs. Deeming was disendorsed by the Liberals and then quit on the same day of the Labor leadership spill. She says she will again run for an upper house seat in the Western Metro region for the Conservative minor party.
3: I'm just laser focused on getting rid of Labor, making sure that the upper house, every single seat that we can in the upper house, that we fight to make sure that it doesn't go to the left. That's my goal. If we're going to turn this state around, we absolutely need to fight for every single seat. I've got a profile. People in the West know me.
2: Confronting vision shown the moment a bystander jumped onto the boot of a Mercedes-Benz at Keysborough after thinking it had been carjacked. Vision taken from the car park of Parkmore Shopping Centre early yesterday shows bystanders trying to stop the car from leaving, but it continues reverse side window.
5: Stop it!
2: And it's since been revealed the Mercedes wasn't actually stolen, but the driver was being confronted by a local automotive business owner over unpaid modifications to the vehicle, the alleged theft of tools. Well, NFL fans are making their way to the kickoff festival outside the MCG as excitement builds for tomorrow's blockbuster. Thousands expected at the event, with the Jonas Brothers to make a special appearance. This diehard fan's arrived early, says he can't wait to witness history when the Rams take on the 49ers here in Melbourne.
15: This will be my first NFL game ever. I played the game in high school because I had a phys ed teacher from Philly. And, very, very excited. It's been building. I love big events and the atmosphere.
2: There are plans to fast-track a $1.5 billion data centre at the foot of the Westgate Bridge in Spotswood. Green Square wants to build the centre on the former mobile fuel terminal in Spotswood. It would draw more power than an entire regional city. It would take 6 years to build and would support 130 on-site jobs. Labor's released proposed legislation governing gas supply on the East Coast. The Albanese government says producers must supply the domestic market with up to 20% of their gas. Existing contracts with other countries will be honoured, but the scheme will be delayed until July 2028. Former Labor MP turned independent Adam Somurek will break his months-long absence from Parliament in an attempt to sabotage the government's work-from-home bill. Debate will continue on the contentious legislation in the upper house today, but Deputy Premier Gabrielle Williams not concerned.
16: I don't think anybody out there is too interested in internal factional analysis of the Labor Party by Adam Somurek. You know, we're focused on delivering policy that works for Victorian families.
2: In finance, the All Ordinaries down 102 points at the open. Our dollar, 72.16 US.
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2: The LA Rams will have a light run today after arriving in Melbourne this morning. Players counting down to playing in front of up to 100,000 fans at the MCG tomorrow. 49ers great Jerry Rice says the international game is a chance for players to shine.
17: I would tell the players to feed off that, the energy. Be thankful that you're here. This is an opportunity of a lifetime for you to be able to showcase, American football. Give the fans what they want.
2: And Dane Zorko has signed a one-year contract extension with Brisbane. That's the latest news and sport.
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